0: No, thank you. What about Five Guys? That's an East Coast. I think that's a Virginia thing.
1: Okay. I went there one time, and that was enough. Like, I mean, it was good, but the fact that I paid $30 for a burger, that's fries, and a drink, like, am I doing? What are we doing?
2: It wasn't always like that.
0: I'm with him. Yeah. Like, the burger at Five Guys is
2: so good.
0: Really good, but it's crazy expensive.
1: It's crazy expensive.
2: The fries are good.
0: Yeah.
2: It's good.
0: If I'm going to get a cheeseburger and fries, I do not need to take $2.20s out of my wallet.
1: This is true.
0: You know, this is no. We've lost the plot. Like, one and change, like, here's the 20, and I need some change coming back.
2: Not to be morbid, death row, last meal, you want a burger. Where?
0: Me? Apple Pan for me.
2: Apple Pan. Okay.
1: Yeah.
2: Okay.
1: Yeah, that's probably a good one. Like, I want a big, juicy, thick burger somewhere.
2: Yeah, from who, from where, who's making that burger? Because if my last meal was Five Guys, I wouldn't be upset.
0: Yeah.
1: Oh, yeah, but I'm not paying for it then. That's fine.
0: the state of California is paying for it.
1: I'm not coming out of pocket for it. Sure, I'll absolutely eat it.
2: Right.
0: That's great.
2: Tip or No Tip is brought to you by my guy, attorney Big Al, who will be here tomorrow, right?
3: That is true.
2: All right, Big Al. 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
0: All right, the Rams are not only very good, they are very, very expensive. That's coming up next. It's DeMarco and Trav. Marcus is here on a Monday on 710 ESPN.
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2: They told me you used to be hip, Trav.
0: Used to be?
2: Yeah.
0: What do you mean?
2: They said, like, sweet tea. Used to be hip. Like, you can get down.
7: Afternoons with DeMarco and Travis rolls on.
0: I'm pretty comfortable wherever I need to be comfortable.
2: There you go. You should take him to the club.
7: Back to the guys.
0: I would not be comfortable.
2: There you go. Travis, come on. Marcus, I'm not buying it.
0: Which club are we going
2: to? Travis to the club. Like Las Vegas, South Beach, the Delano.
0: Oh, no, I'd like that.
2: Okay.
0: Yeah.
2: I bet that Travis right there, yeah, right, would come out. He would unbutton the shirt all the way down to here. You may even see a medallion.
0: Right. I'd have to go shopping first because I don't have one, but yeah, maybe. Yeah, I like a nice quieter red leather, quiet. We can have a nice conversation.
2: Whiskey
0: good
2: room,
0: martini.
1: Yeah, sure. Nice cigar bar.
0: Whiskey. Sure.
1: Like an old, yeah, I like that. The red leather seats.
0: Yeah.
2: Everybody's sitting down.
0: Dim.
1: Right.
0: Yeah.
1: Place where you can get
2: not too loud.
1: Right. Maybe you can get a nice steak too somewhere.
0: Yeah.
1: There you go.
0: The food's right. Good.
1: Yes.
0: Food's good.
1: Yes.
0: That's the right place to do it. D, where are you getting your death row meal?
8: Ooh, that's a good question. You know, if I don't, for the burger question, I think I would end up at In-N-Out. Like my last burger.
2: Last meal.
3: Great.
8: It's a great burger, man.
0: Laura?
3: I don't know. I love food.
2: Yeah.
3: So I would probably do some, like, if it's burgers, In-N-Out. If I can pick anything, a good steakhouse.
0: Oh, okay.
2: Yeah. Like the last thing you get is a cheeseburger. You just got to pick the spot.
3: Yeah, definitely In-N-Out.
2: In-N-Out burger.
3: Okay. I'm not a big, Five Guys. I know Geeter was still mad at DeAndre for taking the Five Guys fries, you know? Yeah. So
2: good.
0: They're so good. They are good, yeah, good. But the secret weapon is they give you like seven orders in one. They give you the cup, and then they pour another two cups worth of fries in there. You couldn't eat that many fries if you lived to be 100. Well, maybe you could.
2: Yeah, there you go.
0: Maybe you could along the way. The Rams are very, very expensive, DeMarco.
2: Yeah, $200 million?
0: Yes.
2: That's what they're paying their offense?
0: Their offense.
2: Their offense.
0: Yeah.
2: You know, it's deserved, though. And most of that's going to your quarterback,
0: mm-hmm.
2: then Devontae, mm-hmm. then, well, you can't count Puka in that.
0: Not yet. Not yet.
2: I mean.
0: Kyren got paid. Yeah.
2: Well, most of it's centered around your quarterback.
0: Sure.
2: So that's the bad side of NFL economics. This is where you don't want to be. Because if you're paying the offense or basically one guy that much money, what are you paying the rest of the guys? But thank God you can coach. Thank God you got good pieces. That's what makes them so good. But eventually, most teams don't want to be there.
0: Right.
2: You just happen to be there.
0: Is this what happened? I don't want to blame anybody, but is this what happened at the end of last season where the Rams offense was still just clicking, scoring points. But you saw it against Carolina. You saw it against Chicago, and then ultimately against the Seahawks in the NFC Championship game. They just couldn't stop anybody. Mm. And it wasn't necessarily because the scheme was bad or this guy. It's like they're just getting out-athleted in some of these spots, and you can only cover and coach to a certain point. And they did a really good job for most of the year. But eventually, when JSN is doing it, it's like, okay, we don't have an answer for that, or we don't have an answer for this. And it just felt like they realized, okay, we have to get a little bit better there, that we can't just try to scheme the you-know-what out of it, that we're going to go get a Watson, we're going to go get a McDuffie, and then, of course, the biggest piece of all, Garrett.
2: I think that was the smartest thing. That was the biggest move before they got Myles Garrett, was kind of settling that or solidifying that cornerback spot, because you're exactly right. Against Carolina, different. Against Atlanta Falcons, different. That was Bijan. That was a bunch of running backs falling forward. But for the most part, what puts you on front street is you know you can't cover.
0: Yeah.
2: We can't cover one-on-one, so we have to deploy one or both safeties out to help the corners, which leaves you short and vulnerable to the run in the middle. So now you've eliminated that problem, at least on paper. Now you have a chance to be more attacking. You have a chance to be up the field. You have an offense that's making a ton of money. The first thing I thought when Laura sent that was, for Sean McVay, you have got to come back and make this pay off. You do, because it'll never happen again.
0: To have all these pieces?
2: To have $200 million on offense?
0: Oh, yeah.
2: If you don't make this work, it'll never happen. You'll never get an owner to do this again. We're going all in. We need $200 million. For what? The offense. What?
0: What if it does work? Do we? Because, look, the NFL, the ultimate copycat league, right? Does everyone else say, okay, I mean, this is what works in this league right now?
1: Well, I don't think so. I mean, I don't think so, just because I think there are a lot of owners that are still too squeamish to open their checkbooks like this. This feels like a one-of-one situation.
2: Well, okay, so the one guy that's making it happen is Stafford, because you can tell, you can look and say he has the ability. We feel comfortable spending that much money because he is that good. Now, for other teams, you got to make that same choice. If you're if you're Cincinnati and you want to go all in and you want to spend $200 million on your offense, do you believe in Joe Burrow that much or enough? If you're Buffalo, you want to go all in for Josh Allen.
0: Yeah.
2: Do you believe in him enough?
0: Yeah.
2: Absolutely.
0: Yeah.
2: You have to have that guy. But for some other teams, if the answer is then no, don't, because that's a disaster waiting to happen. This is a big gamble, but they've got the squad to pull it off.
0: Yeah, it's kind of like the ultimate manifestation of F them picks, right? Mm-hmm. Like literally, and F them picks and F the D, you know, like we're going to put so much of our resource on one side of the ledger. And it sounds crazy because, look, they got Myles Garrett, that Aaron Donald may walk back in the room too. And all of a sudden what felt like the teeter totter is tilted heavily towards the offense, and economically, I guess it still would be, but talent wise, it feels a lot more equally balanced. It's just, maybe it goes back to your original point that when your quarterback's making 50, 60 million bucks a year, that teeter-totter's going to tip to the O.
2: Most of the time, teams say, no, Stafford's not here. If this wasn't this team and he doesn't win MVP, he's probably not here making that money, and you're spending that money someplace else. But he's that good. So, deep group of safeties. You've got some top-flight corners, at least in theory. You've paid linebackers, or at least one. You got Myles Garrett, and you've got this.
0: Yeah, I mean, what else do you want?
2: That's what I'm saying. So I don't think the paycheck or the dollar amounts matter right now. What matters is you've got to make this pay off. You have to.
0: Injuries are the great equalizer, but that's true of every team. That's just all 32 teams have to deal with the injury gods and hope that you get favorable results. What else is the soft spot for the ways? Like, if you were on another team and you're trying to get ready to go play the Los Angeles Rams 2026 version, how do you attack them? How do you try to mitigate that incredible firepower that they're going to throw
2: at
0: you?
2: Well, this is what's great about Sean McVay. I mean, what's the one thing we just talked about? Who's the most important player on this team?
0: Stafford.
2: That's what you do. You try to put as much heat on him. You try to rattle him. You try to hurt him if you can, right?
0: Yeah.
2: Because if you do that, you stop the Rams. McVay knows that. He's going to keep you off balance. That's where the screens come in. That's where this creative play calling, running the football to keep you off balance. That's his job. That's what they do. That's why he makes the money he makes. But job number one is get to Stafford. And when you get there in a violent way.
1: Mm. I mean, is the offensive line set up to protect him? I mean, I know McVay's got tricks up his sleeve and that sort of thing. But at some point, it is the five guys up front that have to protect him. Are they as good as they have been in past years?
2: How do I say this? And I mean this with all due respect, because I like the guy. He's great. I think he's going to wind up being a coach someday. Questenberry.
0: Mm-hmm.
2: But when I see him, it's like Travis's and Pat's.
0: Uh-oh. That's not good. No. Nobody's looking for that. Yeah. I mean, devastatingly handsome, but perhaps not the guy that you want to protect your $60 million guy.
2: I mean, he's going to know everything. He's going to be in the right spots. He's going to be a leader. He's going to communicate. He's going to do all that. But once the ball is snapped, now it's physical.
0: Okay.
2: Does that make sense? Okay.
0: Is it an age thing? Is it just he's not athletic enough or...
2: He's another guy that's bounced around quite a bit. He knows the game. He knows what to do. He's going to be a coach. But when the ball is snapped and the other guy across from him is just a little bit better, it's going to show up. You saw that when they brought in, what was his name? The tackle they brought in. And it was just bad. Oh, my God. I'll look it up. When you're outmatched, there's one thing knowing who to get and how to get them.
0: Mm-hmm.
2: And then there's a whole nother thing that happens. When the football play turns physical, you're on the right side of the guy.
0: Right.
2: You're doing what I asked you to do, but what I can't control is you getting picked up and thrown into the backfield.
0: Hard to defend that. Right. Yeah, that's a little tough. You guys want a little Last Man Standing right now?
1: Sure.
0: You're right?
1: Yeah.
0: You got some Last Man Standing music for me. So with that in mind, we're going to go the opposite way. We're talking about the incredible roster that the Rams have put together. This is according to ESPN, the 12 worst rosters in the NFL.
2: Worst roster.
0: So go to the bottom. So you're talking a little less talent on these 12 teams than they're at the top. The Rams, just for a point of clarification, they were number one. They were the most talented roster, followed by Philadelphia, Seattle were two and three. So we're looking for the bottom 12. We'll start in this room over here. DeAndre, you bat lead off.
8: Let's go with the Cardinals.
0: The Arizona Cardinals are number 29 on the list, so they are in there. We're looking for numbers 21 through 32. They were 29. Laura?
3: I don't know, but I'll go with the Dolphins.
0: The Miami Dolphins have the worst roster in the NFL, according to ESPN, number 32. So very good choice
2: right
0: there.
2: They're spending $67 million on their offense.
0: That's less.
2: A lot less. Wow.
0: D.
2: Oh, you just took mine.
3: Sorry, he took mine. So
2: I love having fun with this. I'm going to go out on a limb. Even though they were a playoff team, Panthers.
0: Carolina, on the list.
2: On the list.
0: Wow. Number 24, the Carolina Panthers are on the list. 3 for 3 so far, Marcus.
1: All right, let's go with the New York Jetropolitans.
0: The New York Jetropolitans are number 25.
1: Right.
0: They are on the list. Yeah. Back to you.
8: The Tennessee Titans.
0: Tennessee is number 28, also on the list. So you guys are 5 for 5. Laura.
3: Nah, I'm breaking this streak because I'm blanking. Let's see.
0: I think bad teams.
3: Oh.
0: Worst rosters in the NFL, according to ESPN.
3: I'll just go with Giants.
0: I'm sorry?
3: New York Giants.
0: The New York Giants are on the list. They are number 23 on the list.
2: The Gigantes just make it.
0: Again, we're looking for 21 through 32. So here's what's left. 21, 22, 26, 27, 30, and 31 for Marco.
2: Sometimes a bad roster can have a great player. Falcons.
0: Falcons are on the list.

0: Like, I mean, they were real, real bad.
1: Okay, so there's certain teams that don't even cross your radar. Like, that, I didn't even think of the Browns.
2: The Brownies, yeah, okay.
0: Yeah, so we're down to the two best bad teams on this list, okay? So number 21 and number 22, Mr. Grant.
3: All right, since I'm a bad team with good players, let's go to the Cincinnati Bengals.
0: The Cincinnati Bengals are not on the list. So DeMarco is still in, and DeAndre
1: come on,
0: is
1: DeAndre.
0: Still in.
4: Noonan.
0: 21 and 22.
4: Noonan.
5: You know what? I'm going to go with this team because the quarterback, they have some quarterback issues. I'm going to go with the Minnesota Vikings.
0: The Minnesota Vikings are on the list.
4: They're on the list?
0: They're number 22.
1: Yeah.
0: Wow. Number 22.
4: Wow.
0: So you got to pull number 21, and you guys split the title or D wins.
4: Steelers.
0: The Steelers are not on
4: the
0: list.
4: They're not.
0: The 21st worst roster in the NFL are the Washington Commanders.
4: The Commanders.
0: Oh. Yeah.
4: Okay. Good game. So, great game. Great game.
5: Let's go.
0: Mr. Hawkins.
4: Wow, where do the Steelers rank?
0: I only have the top 12 and the bottom 12, so they're somewhere between 13 and 21.
3: You know what? That's perfect for a team that keeps going 9-8 every year, right?
4: That's true.
0: What are your expectations for Aaron Rodgers this year?
4: I think I said the other day, I'd be surprised if he makes it to week one.
0: To week one?
4: Week one, yeah.
0: Really?
4: Something about that whole retreat where he brought the team and they went, you know, cowboy hatting and all that stuff. He had a look like he was done.
0: Oh, interesting.
4: Yeah, just like this is
0: you don't
4: when you
0: think
4: know.
0: Like not even like it gets to Halloween and says, man, I can't do this anymore.
4: I see like a Y.A. Tittle type ending for him.
0: Can you see it on a guy's face? Man, I don't want to do this anymore.
4: Bill Parcells, yeah, he was right. If you start talking about retirement, you are retired.
0: Yeah.
4: Yeah. I think he's back for his one ski mask year.
0: Okay.
4: Yeah. Marcellus told you about the ski mask, right?
0: Oh, no, I know what it is. Yeah.
4: You know the ski mask?
3: Oh, yeah, I know what that is.
0: Yeah.
4: Uh-huh. Why not?
0: Why not? Yeah. Hey, the only reason why not in the NFL is it's dangerous.
4: Yeah. Yeah. Well, for him,
0: yeah,
4: not so much.
0: But less for him than for others, but it's not like it's impossible.
4: You can have a 30-pick year, too.
0: Yeah.
4: I'm just not going to get hit this year, guys.
0: Yeah.
3: I don't know. Watching him the last couple of years, like, when he throws the ball, like, when he completes a pass, like, it feels like the blue line of scrimmage line is still on the screen.
4: Yeah.
3: He is not pushing that ball downfield. It is the moment he senses a whiff of pressure.
4: Yeah.
3: That ball's out. Like, just take it.
4: You can go chuck and duck like Eli.
0: Okay. But see, like both you guys just said, we've seen this before, but we've also seen it kind of sort of work at the same time. Like Peyton Manning's last year with Denver, he couldn't throw the ball from me to you, Marcus.
3: Man.
0: Like he couldn't push the ball, but real smart, knew what to do, knew how to set it up, and could make a throw when he needed to do it. But he wasn't, you know, lightning. Like Matthew Stafford's still throwing a ball through a brick wall. Like he's just
3: while
0: still
3: looking the other way.
0: While exactly.
3: Right.
0: Well, like, Tom Brady at the end could still throw the ball, but he was also just making really decisions on time, on target. Brady can't do that? Or excuse me, Rodgers?
4: I think he could if they return to Steeler ball, which is run and play defense, and then you carry him to the postseason.
0: Yeah.
4: Yeah, he can make some stuff happen, but as far as him carrying them, not going to happen.
0: Why not rip the Band-Aid off and go in a different direction?
3: I thought they would.
0: Yeah.
4: So surprised they're in this situation.
0: Yeah.
4: It's so un-Steeler-like.
0: Well, okay. They have been literally, by definition, mediocre for a decade.
4: Mm-hmm.
0: Not bad, but certainly not good and not a threat to anybody. And I get, you know, and Mike Tomlin, a very good coach and a great leader and all that stuff. And maybe he was overachieving with what he had on this roster to just continue to be able to sneak into the playoffs, to be able to continue to win 9 or 10 games. But at some point, it's like, man, we got to – it's a little bit like the Lakers were in the last couple. It's like, we just got to go do something different. This is it's boring, it's stale, we need to turn the page.
4: Like rotary phones. It still works.
0: Yeah.
4: 10 wins is great.
0: Yeah.
4: But 10 wins doesn't mean anything anymore in the NFL. You know what I mean? It doesn't guarantee you a playoff spot.
3: But it was 10 wins with nobody believed they had a chance to win anything, right? Like they were holding down what I call the target playoff game, right? It's that Saturday afternoon game. Usually the Houston Texans are involved.
0: The Texans Bowl.
3: The Texans are involved.
0: Yeah.
3: I call it the target game because it's like I can go to Target. I can go do stuff. I don't feel like I'm missing a whole lot of things. You know, like that's kind of what it is. And that's where they've been living, where sure, you make the playoffs, but nobody believes you're going to win anything. And then you sit around, you've got the 19th pick in the draft. What are you going to do with that?
0: Nothing. Yeah.
4: Same thing. But they were never Were they ever blown out in the playoffs?

0: playoffs? They never made it.
1: Cleveland blew them out a couple of years
0: ago.
1: Baker was there. Cleveland beat them by, I think, like four touchdowns or whatever it is. One of the teams that was on that list that we just went through as far as bad rosters was the New York Giants. Cam Scatabo needs to chill.
0: Oh, man. That's not possible for him.
1: Is that what it is? Is it just how he's wired?
0: That's just him. He's the new Gronk.
1: For people that didn't see, Cam Scatabo had a gruesome injury last year. He broke his leg real bad to the point where the skin got broken and the bone had come out of the skin. This dude's trying backflips on stages at FanFest and not landing them successfully.
0: But to be fair, he nailed the backflip. He just blew up the landing. Weren't you impressed with the backflip?
1: I mean, both impressed and horrified.
0: He landed on his feet. He just couldn't stick it. Very athletic
1: individual. But if I were a member of the Giants or an owner or his aide, or like, dude, you realize you just splintered your leg a few months ago. Maybe we don't do that.
0: And then he'll look at you like, what? And you'll be like, I forgot who I was talking to. This is the guy I want. I want Cam Scatabo to behave like that.
2: The only thing missing from that video was after he gets up, he should have like cracked a beer on his forehead and just shotgunned the
0: next. Yes.
2: Like that was the only thing he didn't do in that video.
0: Yeah, he's the new Gronk. Remember when Gronk was spiking everything?
1: Yeah.
0: Yeah, he spiked the microphones. He spiked trophies. He was crazy.
1: He spiked the Steve Harvey Lego head.
0: Right. We all thought he was going to drink and party himself out of the league. Now he might be the greatest tight end of all time.
1: Yeah.
0: At least he's in the conversation.
1: But he didn't. Like, I think with Gronk, at least a portion of it was put on. Like, this is my lane. This is my...
0: Or maybe
1: he grew up. Yeah. That's a possibility as well. But when you said that that's the kind of guy that you want, Scatabo, what do you mean by that?
0: That's the reason I drafted him. He's crazy. His hair is on fire. He's flying a burning airplane. For all those reasons, I want him on my football team. But there's no way in hell I'm giving them a second contract.
1: So he's a rental car. So in other words, I'm just going to get in there. I'm going to drive it like it's the Daytona 500. I'm going to hit every speed bump at full speed.
0: Yes.
1: I'm going to slam on the brakes at every red light. I'm going to scrape the bushes to pull into a parking spot because it's not my car. What do I care? I'm handing it back at the end of the day. I'm not going to see the weekend's over, right?
0: Right. I'm going to go 60 and slam it in reverse just to see what happens. Yes, he's that guy. That's what you expect out of him. That's the reason he plays the way he plays.
2: And why him and Jaxson Dart might be a perfect pair, because Jaxson Dart's the same thing, just at quarterback.
1: Your quarterback can't play like that.
2: No.
1: Like, I mean, I know he has.
0: I want the mentality, but don't play like that. Yeah.
1: I want you to think like that, but I also want you to think again after that and say, you know what, maybe not. If I go, we saw what happened when he went out. It was a wrap. They were really interesting up until he was there.
0: He never learns.
2: No.
1: Scatabo or Dart?
0: Scatabo. I'm talking about Dart.
1: Yeah.
0: Dart never learns. I hope he does before he gets blasted out of there, because he is talented.
1: He really is.
0: But you're more important to the team on the field, not in the tent.
1: Didn't John Harbaugh pound that into his head?
0: I think so. I mean, I think you might have to take some things away from him to get his attention.
1: Explain.
0: I don't know. I mean, you might have to play games with him in the media because he is the starting quarterback in New York. And you may have to start some heat just to get it going, but you have to get him to understand his value to the team. You can't be the wild man. That's Scatabo's job. Your job is to be the quarterback. You have to take the ball every Sunday or Monday or Thursday. Him, we got different running backs. You got to be the guy. We don't need you diving head first anymore.
2: And I think if you're John Harbaugh, why don't you sit him down, show him the Lamar Jackson video, in the sense of you're not maybe as athletic, but part of what has made Lamar so good is that he hasn't really had the big hits. He knows how to avoid the big hits. He knows how to get down or get out of bounds or what have you. Like, he also is just, you know, otherworldly gifted in terms of, you know, making guys miss. But show Dart.
0: I'm glad you said that. Okay.
2: Let him learn.
0: So you and I are sitting in this room and we're trying to get Jaxson Dart to understand that, right? Mm-hmm. But in his head, he thinks he's better than Lamar. I can do what he does. Oh, you like the way he scrambles? Watch me. You see what I'm saying?
2: Right.
0: Yeah.
1: Such a fine line between being delusional and having supreme self-confidence.
0: right on the line.
1: Yeah. And by the way,
0: that's your job as a coach.
1: If I'm going to miss, I want you to miss more into the delusion than not believing in yourself quite enough, because those guys that achieve great things, they think about things differently. That anybody that thinks about things rationally is not going to do great things, right? Because it's too hard. The odds are you have to believe that I am better than, whether it's Lamar Jackson or Joe Burrow or Matthew Stafford, you got to kind of believe it, even if it's patently not true.
0: And let him believe it. This big fat glove is helping me hide my pitches.
1: Yeah.
0: It's working. Right. Roki, if it's working, stay with it. But You know, if I'm them, if I'm Harbaugh, and I'm sure he would do this, I would show him tape of Steve Young. Mm. This is how I want you to play. Mm. Steve Young didn't give up an inch or an iota of his athleticism, and he did not take those big hits at the end. He was very smart in how he moved the football. Be like this guy. I don't need you to get every single freaking yard. Take it to the sideline. You don't have to take a pop. You're the guy. We already believe in you.
1: I wonder if this will continue to evolve, and not just with Dart specifically, but when you kind of look around the league, Jared Goff and Matthew Stafford are kind of the last two guys that just kind of sit there.
2: Mm-hmm.
1: And work almost exclusively from the pocket. Now, maybe they'll roll the pocket and move them out and do some things like that, but you look around, almost every other quarterback in the league, and I'm just, well, have a little bit of that, hey, there's nothing there, go ahead. Like before, yeah. When it was Michael Vick or Randall Cunningham or one of these guys, it's like, no, stay there. Now it's like, no, go do what makes you you.
0: It's what the job requires now.
1: Yeah.
0: It used to be like scrambling was kind of gravy. Now
1: right. It's
0: built in. When you see this take off, Jacoby Brissett doing what he did. He's not a runner.
1: Yeah.
0: But he used that to his advantage because he had to.
1: Because more guys play like that and because more guys are willing to coach that type of player.
0: Oh, yeah.
1: Do you think that we'll see more guys that are able to do what you were describing, Marcus, like with Lamar Jackson, which is, look, I want you to run, but I also need you not to go in face first to two linebackers. Like, let's understand when the ride is over. Let's get on the ground. Let's get out of bounds. Because that's the part that we're talking about with Dart and some others. Like, I'm okay with you running, but let's not take the hits we don't
0: have
1: to take.
0: Stupid. That's right there is dumb. That's how I would coach. See that head first? That's dumb.
1: Yeah.
0: Really. We don't need that. Slide with your feet. That's protect yourself. But I do, like you said, Stafford, Goff, the last of the pocket guys. I wonder what Mendoza turns into.
1: Interesting.
0: I do. Mm. I wonder how they use him because the last thing I'd want to do with a guy like that is let him run.
2: But I've looked at it as you have running quarterbacks, right? Like Lamar Jackson is a running quarterback. Then you have quarterbacks who run, right? Like
1: Josh Allen,
2: like Patrick Mahomes, right? Like nobody's going to confuse him for Lamar Jackson, but Patrick Mahomes is great at breaking your heart on 3rd and 7 with a 10-yard run.
0: Smart,
2: you know?
0: Yeah.
2: Caleb Williams, I think, is that sort of guy where like he's not looking to run it, but if it's there, he's not afraid to tuck it and I will get what I need and then I'm going to step out of bounds. Like, if I need 7 yards, I'm going to get 8 and I'm going to duck out of bounds.
0: Exploit the weakness, yes, but don't have an over-reliance on your legs.
1: Yeah, like with Mendoza, it's like, let's play NFL quarterback. If it's not there, run, but let's get on the ground. We're not calling a bunch of running plays for him, but, you know, that's part of his game. He's a pretty athletic. He's a big, strong guy, but I'd like him to not run a ton, but I also want to make sure that if he can, let's not take it off the table for him.
0: I'm to the point, I get mad at Stafford for scrambling even when he gets positive yards.
2: Wait, didn't he have like 1 rushing yard last year?
0: And that's too much. Hey, what are you doing?
1: It's a tremendous like Prize Picks bet that you can go find every once in a while, that the Matthew Stafford rushing yardage along the way. All right. I know what you need, Marco. You need more Lakers talk in your life. And the Ball Knower Extreme duo of Mike Trudell and Chris McGee, Geeter and Trudell, are back tonight at 6 o'clock, about a half an hour from right now, right here on 710. And, of course, the ESPN LA app. Who on the Summer League team can make an impact? Is a wing defender coming anytime soon? Discuss it all tonight on Lakers Talk. Those guys will do a little super crosstalk with us coming up in about 15 minutes. But until then, we got a little shop talk coming up next.
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9: One specific request. I don't have to pay attention, care, or try.
10: Yes.
0: More DeMarco and Travis right now.
9: All right, a little shop talk right now before we have Trudell is going to jump in here, and he'll have Lakers talk for you coming up at 6 o'clock.
10: I need to know something.
9: Yes.
10: Why can't Otani do something with that pick?
9: Because it was 99 with 11 inches of lateral break and just barely clipped the corner. That's why.
10: I'm sure he's seen it before, right?
9: You don't see a lot of those.
11: And he probably did the same thing he did on that at bat. Just watch it,
10: what
11: and you hope they call the ball.
10: Otani freeze. Like, I wonder what that looked like coming at him.
9: It's in the blink of an eye, and it moved sideways this much.
10: So it was here, and then it was
9: and
10: there.
9: And then it was there,
10: okay.
9: And it's like,
10: That's all you had to say.
9: Yeah, and it was in the strike zone by the amount of the laces, basically.
10: Mm-hmm.
9: It was a perfect pitch.
10: Okay, just making sure. Okay.
9: That guy makes a lot of money, too.
10: I'm just saying.
6: He's a major leader.
10: Yeah.
6: You know?
10: Do the layman, why don't you swing the bat? Okay, when you say it that way, I get you.
9: It's like, pop!
10: It's over there. Okay, that's all you said. Okay.
9: You're out. Okay, I agree. I also am out.
10: Good job, fella.
9: The proverbial tip of the cap and walk back to the dugout. Happy 46th birthday to Gisele Bündchen.
10: Hey!
9: Yeah.
10: That's the only fumble Tom Brady ever had.
6: Only?
10: Well, that play didn't count.
9: Yeah.
10: Yeah.
9: Right. No tuck rule on marriages.
10: Rules. I mean, he mortgaged everything. He got the win, became the greatest quarterback of all time.
9: Yeah.
10: Cost him a lot, though.
9: Yeah.
10: Yeah.
9: Did we do the GOAT thing on Friday? Is that when we did it?
6: I think we did. Yes, that's right.
9: So we were talking about, like, not just Tom Brady, but all the GOATs, right? Brady, Gretzky, like Jordan, LeBron, like whoever you want to throw in there. And who is the most undisputed of those? Because LeBron and Jordan, people argue back and forth with all
10: Brady.
9: Those guys.
10: Mm-hmm.
9: It's Brady, right? And maybe Gretzky has to be in there too, but Brady's like
6: Serena.
9: Serena's another really good answer too.
10: Yeah.
9: But Brady is like best football player. Yeah, Tom Brady. Everybody goes, okay.
10: I'll say Brady as long as Montana's not in the room.
9: Yeah.
10: Yeah.
11: Yeah. But, as somebody who grew up watching Montana, as you know, like, it took me a long time to let that one go, and I finally, after the seventh ring, I was like, I gotta let it go.
10: Did you see his recent interview?
9: Brady or Montana?
10: Montana.
9: No.
10: He said he won back-to-back Super Bowls, and they told him he wasn't good enough to start.
9: Yeah, Steve Young is the backup.
10: The very off-season.
9: It's crazy.
10: Yeah.
9: You know what's great about Montana, too, is Montana had an incredible flair.
10: Mm-hmm.
9: Like, just the swag,
10: so cool.
9: Or like, Tom Brady has, like, movie star aura about him,
10: yeah.
9: But Joe Montana he had the guys, I got this thing. Like,
11: I mean, the John Candy story will live in infamy.
9: Yeah,
11: you know, it was the greatest moment ever.
9: We used to go cover the Super Bowls. He would be a regular guest and come over, and he just cuts a path through a room that's like very few people you've ever seen.
10: Black 59 Razor.
9: We got to tell that story again when you're like lined up for the first time and he was on the other side.
10: In Kansas, you know the voice. We grew up in the Bay. It's Montana's voice. So first time I got in the game in the regular season, I'm excited. I am Joe Bula Bula College guy, right? Can't wait to play. They start barking signals and it's Montana's voice. Black 59. I'm like, dude, you're Joe Montana. It hit right there.
9: He's the second choice for me, but yeah. Happy 30th birthday to Ben Simmons.
6: Who?
11: Oh.
9: Which.
11: He feels like he should be way older than 30.
6: Yes, it he does.
9: Feels like he's lived more than just 30. He lived 30 years in the NBA.
11: Right. Dead or dating. Is he still in the league?
9: I don't believe he is. He might still be collecting money from somebody.
4: He's a professional fisherman.
11: Really?
9: Really?
11: Yeah.
4: He just won a championship not too long ago.
9: No kidding.
11: His teams went fishing a lot, so might as well.
9: Okay, this is not me saying I'm a basketball scout. I don't know what I'm talking about. However, when they picked him number one overall, my question was, this was my question at the time, this is still my question now. 68 teams get into the NCAA tournament, and a lot of bad ones. You couldn't get your team into the NCAA tournament? Like, that made no sense to me. And you refuse to shoot the ball? What am I missing here? Like, this does not seem... I'm not saying that you couldn't draft him. I'm not saying that there wasn't a lot of athletic ability. He's 6'9", he could handle, he could do that. But, like, guys, he doesn't affect winning at all, and he refuses to shoot? None of that made sense to me at the time, and then fast forward to where we got to.
11: Yeah, I mean, that was what I thought about, you know, like, you know, the Rutgers guys coming out of this year's draft, right? Everybody liked, you know, the Ace Baileys and those sort of guys. And I'm like, the Rutgers was awful. They were terrible last year. Like, is this really what we're doing? And I think, you know, it's that, I don't know, called the Ben Simmons corollary, if you will.
10: I thought he was can't miss.
9: Really?
10: I really did. I mean, that size, that ability, the handle, I thought he was can't miss.
4: When he came in the league, he was really, really good. Like, when he first couple of years, Ben Simmons was really, really good.
10: What broke him?
4: Mentally.
10: What happened there?
4: I mean, again, he had a lot of injuries as well. He didn't know really handle it the right way. I just think that whatever he dealt with, it took a toll on him mentally.
9: I think it was a psychological issue where he got broken, and then his teammates and his head coach did not support the break, and then that made it even worse because he clearly didn't want to shoot because he didn't want to get fouled. He didn't want to go to the foul line. He didn't want to embarrass himself because he was a terrible foul shooter. So he basically, his solution to the problem was, I'll just never shoot, which made the problem worse.
10: Hard to play basketball that way.
9: You can't.
10: Yeah.
9: Like, I don't care how big you are, how good your handle is, and how good you're able. If I don't have to guard you on offense.
10: And they embarrassed him that way.
9: Yeah.
10: We're and not then guarding
9: his,
10: you.
9: And his teammates were like, yeah, I don't know. And that was the end of it.
6: And he became like a joke, too, a lot in a punchline, which sucked and didn't help his issue.
9: Omar Epps, 53 years old today.
6: Oh, what movie comes to mind when you think of him?
10: I love, two reasons. Major League 2. It's not his fault.
9: You're right.
10: It should have been Wesley Snipes.
9: Yeah.
10: But he tried.
9: Yeah.
10: And Juice.
6: Oh.
10: Yeah. What do you got?
9: Mike Tomlin.
11: Yeah, Mike Tomlin. He's going to play. He's going to be the Mike Tomlin story. Yeah. No, but he will be Mike Tomlin in the movie. Yeah.
10: Oh my God! What's the Mike Tomlin story? 10-6.
9: Yeah. Just about. Yeah. Here's the thing: Mike Tomlin and Omar Epps look a lot alike. Obviously.
6: Yeah, they do.
9: But Mike Tomlin has aged, and Omar Epps really hasn't.
11: Yeah,
10: actor.
9: Yeah, maybe it's just that
10: football Hollywood stress.
9: Yeah, I mean, a little different.
11: Look, Mike Tomlin had to deal with Antonio Brown for years. That's going to age anybody.
10: He got the best out of him. You can say that.
9: Antonio Brown, if he wasn't the best wide receiver in football, it wasn't a bad choice for 2 or 3 years, and then we all know what happened after that. It is National Fortune Cookie Day.
10: Oh. Are you in or out on fortune cookies?
9: 100% out.
10: You're out?
9: Yeah.
10: Stale?
9: Yes.
10: Okay,
9: thank
10: they are
9: you.
10: Stale. Yeah.
9: Okay. It's like eating, and they're not, they don't really, they're a little sweet, but they don't really taste like anything.
10: I was asking Panda, can I have a few more?
9: You like them?
6: I love the fortune cookies. Yeah. Also, blasphemy that nobody said the wood or loving basketball for Omar.
10: Oh, I love loving basketball. Yeah, I
6: love fortune cookies. I want them all.
11: They're really good. Like, you crumble up on vanilla ice cream. The movie went that way.
9: Okay.
11: Yeah, sure.
9: They're always stale. No. I don't think I've ever had one that didn't feel like I'm going to break my tooth off when I
4: Do you eat the cookie first and then read your fortune?
9: I don't even eat the cookie anymore. Okay.
6: Oh, there's a method to that.
4: Don't read the fortune?
10: I never read the fortune. Yeah,
6: what?
10: I just want the cookie. Yeah, you can have the fortune.
6: You have to break it and then eat the cookie, then do the fortune.
10: I have another method. See, they come wrapped at Panda, so I crush it and then I open the bag, take the fortune out, and...
9: So you just go straight from the bag.
11: Fortune cookies.
9: I like that. That's a good one. I did not know this, and by the time I get home, I do not think I'm going to be able to observe properly. It's National Wiffle Ball Day today.
10: Oh!
9: Yeah.
10: Are you any good at wiffle?
11: I mean, I was back in the day, and a few years ago, I tried to throw one, and my elbow immediately hurt. I was like, oh.
10: Oh.
11: Felt like I might need Tommy John surgery.
10: Are you good with wiffle ball?
9: Yes.
10: I see that look right there. Yeah.
6: He said it for a reason.
10: I had a thought. Instead of that,
9: yeah,
10: let's play wiffle ball.
9: Oh.
10: Oh. Yeah. I'm down for that.
9: Yeah. Well, wiffle ball is... You could come up with a million different wiffle balls. Wiffle ball is kind of like a pitcher v batter thing. It's not like a team event.
10: Exactly.
9: Yeah, but that would be fun.
11: I mean, we used to as kids play. We have guys out in the field or whatever, but really it's just a one-on-one.
10: You can hold a beer and play. There you go.
9: Why do you think I'm good at wiffle ball? And anything that you can do with one hand on a cold beer and like cornhole.
6: Pickleball.
9: Pickleball.
6: Yeah.
9: Pretty good at that stuff.
6: I did pickleball very well with that. Beer? Well, not beer.
10: Cornhole.
9: Yeah.
6: Cornhole.
11: Cornhole, okay. Yeah, man. Are you a cornhole savant? Cornhole.
9: Okay.
10: Let's go.
9: I'll play.
10: Let's go.
4: Or shuffleboard?
10: You said shuffleboard. See, that's a fighting word. See?
9: The bar shuffleboard's pretty fun.
10: Yeah. Oh, the bar one.
11: The bar
10: that
11: one?
10: No.
9: Now I'm mad. I thought we were talking about the bar one.
11: The bar one. You sprinkle the sand on the board.
10: Yeah,
6: there's one in my apartment complex, and it always gets us going.
9: A bar shuffleboard?
6: Yes. There's a big one in there.
9: No, there
10: you go.
9: Fun.
10: Oh, yeah. Absolutely.
9: You're good at cornhole.
10: Let's go.
4: So you automatically went to, like, you know.
9: Okay.
4: Yeah. Why you automatically had to go there, man? You know, Travis got me. Yeah, but he understood what I was coming at with the bar.
6: Don't
4: with bar
6: the
4: shuffleboard.
6: Sand.
4: Yeah, come on.
10: I'm sensitive right now.
6: You got poisoned.
9: Poison him with lettuce. He's in a bad mood. Leave the man alone. National Nap Day.
10: Amen.
9: I do fancy
11: that's like
9: a nice
11: every
9: nap.
11: Day.
10: Amen. Yes, sir.
11: I wish I could take a nap every day, but
9: the new schedule, it's nap free.
10: You can throw one in there. What time's your workout?
9: 7:38.
10: And then?
9: I shower. I start.
11: Yeah, you might
9: looking
11: prepping.
9: At my
11: at that
9: computer.
11: Point, you're sort of up, right?
9: Yeah, and I can't go. I'm not going to take a nap at 10 when I got
10: you
9: up at 6.
10: The sweet spot for naps was?
9: It's either 30 minutes or 90 minutes. Those are the two things. But I'm not tired until I get home, and then it's almost time for bed.
10: You don't have to be tired to nap. Just nap.
9: I need golf on the TV. I need it to be like a certain...
10: I got you.
9: I need napping vibes.
11: I had a job working at a low-power AM station as a board op or whatever, and I learned the benefit of like the 15-minute power nap.
9: Oh, yeah.
11: I would just... I'd sit in the studio, like I'd hit the button, and the network would run, and I would just like, you know... Close my eyes, and like 15 minutes later, be up and like ready to go.
9: Energized.
11: Yeah.
6: You are not wrong. So I used to work in the morning, and then sometimes they needed us to like fill in after. So it's like a quick 2-hour thing. And I remember one time I did a 2-hour, like a 1-something, and I was like, oh, I can't do that. But if you do a 15:30, you're good.
11: Mm, yeah.
10: Let your body do what it needs to do, and then you'll be fine.
9: 30 and 90, you get, I forget what it is, but you're out of that deep sleep spot
11: right,
9: to
11: so
9: where
11: kind of that rim and you get the.
9: Right.
11: Yeah.
9: Like if you, at an hour, you're in that deep sleep. You ever woke up from a nap and you're like totally disoriented and groggy? That's because you're in that really deep sleep. It takes a long time to come back out of it.
10: Thought it was the Cisco.
9: Could be that, too. DeMarco and Trav live from Santa Monica this Thursday, July 23rd, 3 to 6 p.m., broadcasting live leading into State of the City from Realignment to Renaissance. 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And I believe Trudell is going to be there with us on Thursday as well, and he is also coming up next for Lakers Talk. We're going to do a little super cross talk with Trudell coming up next.
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2: You're hanging out with the Rams Super Bowl champ and Sweet Tea.
10: You got my back. Come on.
9: No, I don't.
10: You got my back on this.
9: Let me be very, very clear. I do not have your back.
2: More DeMarco and Travis right now.
9: All right, Mike Trudell's got Lakers talk coming up about 9 minutes from right now. He's joining us for a little super crosstalk as well. Before I ask you about the World Cup final, how did your Disneyland adventure go?
18: It was great.
9: It was,
18: yeah, really good. Well, this seems like a given, sort of, but good weather in the sense that it wasn't too hot,
9: right?
18: Which sometimes it can be at this time of year, at this juncture. And it's always, if you can, and if you can find a way to do it, it's obviously not cheap, but if you can stay at the hotel or one of them while you're doing it.
9: Use the pool?
18: And as you suggested, you kind of break up the day, you refresh a little bit, you get in the water, you get out, you shower, and then you kind of re-energize.
9: Yep.
18: And then we actually did the same thing again at dinner, and then went out for a late night thing with the boys, and they all stayed up until we did the fireworks, and then we did the thing if you can get to Disneyland at like 10 right after the fireworks, and then you can just jump on every ride quickly.
9: Oh yeah,
18: because all the people are going to the parade. Yeah. So that's the real vet move. And Mark, we did like 10 rides in about an hour in that time. Yeah.
9: How many churros did you take down?
18: Definitely one. I'm trying to think if I had one the first night, or I think we had beignets the first night, and then churro.
9: Fried dough with
11: different
9: with,
11: shapes.
18: With, it's not the only thing I had.
9: Dough. Sweet fried dough.
18: Well, and the boys are hungry every 12 to 13 minutes, so you know, something like that has
9: so
18: to be consumed.
9: So did you use a kidney to pay for the food? Because if that place is not easy to navigate cheaply.
18: Thankfully, we do at least, we get the 20% discount.
9: Yes. Yeah.
18: So that helps. So that made me feel like, okay, everything's on sale, so it's not so bad.
10: Travis, you need to make a guide, bro. Like, give some good advice.
9: I know the things that I know. Yeah. I don't know a lot about a lot of things, but the things that I know them reasonably well.
10: Breaking up the day with the pool.
9: That's
10: brilliant.
9: Absolutely.
10: It's clutch. And they're having a great time. They don't know
9: they
10: you're taking a break.
9: Pool. No, and you get to sit there and go,
10: thank you, God.
9: And maybe that waiter comes by, can I get you something?
10: Yeah,
9: you know what? That sounds really good.
10: Please.
9: Matter of fact, you can.
10: Please.
9: Yeah, that's a good way. All right, so here is my recap of the World Cup, Trudell. Tell me where this is bad, because I'm sure it is. I loved everything about that I saw for the 6 weeks or whatever, how long that tournament takes, up until yesterday. I was reminded yesterday why I didn't watch soccer in the first place. And I know that there are subtleties that I missed. I know that there are all sorts of things that I don't understand as a new person to this game.
18: Mm-hmm.
9: But the lack of scoring and the constant faking of injuries was like, it was a really hard watch for me. And I in totality, loved the event, loved it. Can't wait for it to come back again. But I was incredibly underwhelmed by the final.
18: This is where we part ways.
9: Okay.
18: The last couple times that you've summarized soccer, I've been impressed. I think you actually stood up at one point.
9: I did.
18: Because I called you a ball knower. This to me just shows that you're still getting into it, but you're not that far along. So this was basically like a pitcher's duel yesterday. And so for me, like, I don't need to see the ball go in the net to have it be a great game of soccer. And in this case, the way that Spain controlled the game is, for me, I love to watch it. It's beautiful. They are so incredibly skilled on the ball. They are so brilliant about knowing where to be before the next pass comes that even Argentina, who is awesome, the defending world champions, the defending South American champions twice over, the players who would literally die in the field, which, and you even saw some of that after the final whistle. These guys, and they all grew up worshiping Messi, and they really took it as their mission, like, from above, to try and get another title and help him to do so. And they would have done it against almost anybody but Spain. Spain, they're just too good. You can't get the ball off them. I know that I said this a couple times when it looked like France was France, and I said, well, yes, but Spain. And it just showed that Spain had this kind of quiet mastery of the game. It wasn't as loud as France. It wasn't as dramatic as Argentina. It wasn't as pretty at times in the sense of just goal after goal after goal. But they create scoring chance after scoring chance after scoring chance. And I like to see chances created more so than even the ball go into the back of the net. And that's a long-winded way of just saying that, like, their total mastery of the game, to me, was a joy to watch. And I thought that, like, Argentina... The game was ugly because of Argentina. It was ugly because those players were willing to literally die, and that nothing was going to be super pretty, but I still like that kind of element of it.
10: We
18: game.
10: Were talking.
18: Yeah.
10: I enjoyed
11: what you were trying
10: it.
11: To say.
10: I loved it. I was on the edge of my seat. I didn't know I knew what he just said, but it was thrilling. How much money did you? Who won the poll? So who took everything?
18: So Brian had Argentina, and then he had Canada. And so he ended up beating me by, I think, like 2 points. Because I had Spain, who won it all, but I had Turkey, yay.
6: Three
18: and,
6: points.
18: Yeah, Turkey, yay.
9: Not Turkey, yay.
18: Turkey, yay.
9: Turkey, yay.
18: And they only got 3 points for me. So then Canada had like six or
10: what
18: something.
10: What did you
18: get,
10: Laura?
18: I tied with Laura.
6: Yeah, Trudell and I tied.
18: Yeah.
6: So we split the last remaining money.
18: Yeah,
10: so me and Travis, we got a box of chicken lips.
18: Brian got 200 because we had 15 people, $20 each, and then Laura and I split the 50, which is basically like making 30.
9: Did everybody pay?
18: Everybody paid.
9: Okay.
18: Yep.
9: By the way, good job running the whole thing.
18: Thank you. It was a good time.
9: The commentary was spot on and everything else. And just very quickly, you've been selling me on the Euros, which come up in a couple of years, correct?
18: Yes.
9: Will the Euros be loud and dramatic like you just said the final yesterday perhaps was not?
18: Yeah. So a little bit less so than the World Cup because you don't have all the bad teams okay. that you have in the World Cup. So you may not see as much of the early scoring. It might be like a little bit tighter. But again, like, so you may have loved the third. Did you watch the third place game?
9: Off and on.
18: So it was 6-4.
9: Yeah.
18: And I assume that that was all entertaining for you.
9: Loved it.
18: Now, the reason it was 6-4 is because neither team really defended much. And perfect. Because
11: like
18: there was
11: it was like an all-star game.
18: Yeah, there wasn't much. Now it is fun to again. It's fun to watch the ball go back in there. But like to DeMarco's point, and you were in there in the trenches. You could see like those guys were, man. The one tackle where he flipped Kubarsi over
9: that was a real hit. I like that.
18: So the drama of it and the amount that it meant and Messi to lose that way and to see him. I'm going to talk about this in Lakers talk.
10: Yeah.
18: To have him break down in tears, the greatest player of all time left in absolute agony and sorrow after that, despite accomplishing everything. So that tells you what you need to know.
9: Trudell's got Lakers talk with a little bit of Messi coming up next. Marcus, good job. DeMarco, glad you're back. Don't eat any salad. We'll see y'all tomorrow.
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18: Welcome to Lakers Talk. My name is Mike Trudell. Peter is on vacation, but we'll be back next week. We are amply covered, though, with Funchy and DeAndre in the booth. What's happening, fellas?
10: What's going on?
18: We all right?
10: We all right.
18: Funchy, you good?
0: I'm great.
18: All right, well,
0: I'm here.
18: We still have a big show for you. Pete Zayas, one of my favorite people in the world, who also happens to be an absolute NBA genius, will be coming on at 6:30. We got Jovan Buha coming up in the second hour. But first, there are a couple of games that I've seen in person

0: that I think will be sort of the place that I go to first when I think about just peak value and importance and emotion and everything else in a sporting event. It's Kobe's final game, in which he scores 60 points, of course, in 2016, and it's game seven of the NBA Finals in 2010. And I was watching the World Cup final on Sunday, yesterday, like probably many of you. And there was a scene at the end that kind of called upon what I had seen from Kobe, or what I think I might have seen had the result gone in a different way. It was a ridiculous and amazing month and change of world-class athletics. Spain beats Argentina 1-0 to secure the World Cup for the best team in the world. The title of that goes back to Spain for the second time in their history. After the final whistle, Spain tries to celebrate. And there's one particular image, though, that struck me above all others. And this is the context for Kobe. It's Lionel Messi, the greatest player in the history of the game, who has achieved more for his country than almost any human has achieved for their country, save for like actual generals that helped win wars, or maybe some presidents or heroes of some sort or the other. But to do that through sport, there's something a little bit more pure about it because everybody in the country, literally every person in Argentina, has been behind this guy. And Messi, he's looking up at the fans in the Argentina section, although a big part of the stadium in New Jersey were wearing the Blaugrana. And he is sobbing. All right. This is the man who absolutely dragged his nation to the World Cup title in 2022. Then he brings his country all the way back to this final, past all kinds of teams that are probably a little bit better overall, including England, who had them in great position before their coach absolutely tanked it by playing this ridiculously defensive shell. Messi has them there. And they're getting crushed by Spain throughout. Spain is dominating the ball. They're creating all of the chances. They have all of the shots on goal. They are completely in control of this match. Argentina can barely get it in the box. And yet, Spain still can't score. Argentina is still just one moment away. And there's at least a part of everybody watching probably that thought, are they just going to find a way? Messi and all of these guys who would die for him, almost literally die on the field. And they just eventually broke. They couldn't get it done. And Messi could barely take it. And that just said something to me, right? His talent at dribbling and passing and shooting, it's of course a big part of what brought Messi to this point in the first place. But how did all those skills get to such a high level? How did he become that great at every skill? How about his anticipation, his knowledge, and his tactics within the game? How did that get so great? I guess it's just because he cares that much more. He cares so much that he's sobbing at what could be the conclusion of literally the greatest career in the sport that many people have tried to be great at, more people have tried to be great at than anything. There may be more professional soccer players than there are doctors and lawyers in the world, gentlemen. So this is sometimes when we talk about the greatest athlete in a particular sport, and we think that Jordan had the title for a while. Before that, it was Magic. Before that, it was Kareem. Then LeBron comes around. Kobe's got it before LeBron for a little bit. And who is it right now? Who is it at this moment? Some people say Shea. Some people think Wemby's already got there. Jokic had it for a little bit. Giannis for a little bit. But that's in the NBA, and not as many people in the world play basketball as they do play soccer. And therefore, it's just a harder barrier to entry. To be the greatest baseball player in the world is incredibly impressive. Shohei Ohtani would be that for me right now. But they don't play baseball in Europe. They don't play baseball in China. They don't play baseball in Africa. So you've got Japan, you've got South Korea. You've got some South American countries. You've got certainly the Dominican and Nicaragua and some other places and the United States, but not as many people play as they play soccer. And Messi is out of all of those people in every country in the world, basically. And we just saw what Cape Verde could do as the country that's, you know, where do they rank in population? 230th or something? So he is the best at this. And he has won more than anybody. He's won the most club championships. He's got all of the titles, all of the hardware. He just, again, brought his country the most possible joy they could have 4 years ago. And he was devastated. And it made me think, DeAndre and Funchy, what if Kobe had lost game seven against the Celtics? He would have been in absolute devastation, just in the same way that Messi was. He had won four titles already up to that point. He had won one without Shaq, which was very important to him the previous year. But if he hadn't gotten over on the Celtics, having been with the Lakers for all of that time, like, I don't know if he could ever live it down. And that's where I think, well, wait, is this gonna haunt Messi now? And I think that it will. Like, even everything that he's done, and he doesn't have a chance to win every year like Kobe did. He only gets a chance to win every 4 years. So I'm thinking of that moment, and I'm getting a little bit emotional watching it. And I'm like, man, well, at least Kobe got to have that finale, though. He got to have that 16-point finale where at least he gave everything that he could possibly give to the game of basketball.
1: You don't think Messi's going to have that same redemption somehow?
2: He's playing way too well right now just to leave on those terms. You know what I mean? Like, he's still really, really impactful.
1: Like, we're not going
2: to
1: see him in the next World Cup.
0: No, so here's the thing. So he's 39.
1: Yeah.
0: All right. So soccer players peak typically at like 26 or 27, like at least late 20s. And then the greats of the greats go on into their 30s. But just physically, what it demands of you, the amount of running, the amount of fitness, the amount of, and I think basketball is close behind it. That's why nobody else does what LeBron's doing. But look at LeBron's body, and then look at Messi's body. LeBron is chiseled from the gods. His quads, the amount of muscle and tissue. And by the way, he's done everything that he could possibly to make it to make that even better than what his gift was. He's worked harder than everybody. He's slept more, right? All of the things LeBron has done, and that's part of what I admire so much about him. And I think Kobe absolutely maximized the gifts that he was given. There was not a day that he skipped a workout, right? So these are the guys that have maximized it all. We all know people in our own jobs and in our own industries that have some talent, but think like, you know what? I'm in pretty good shape right now. I don't have to push it. These guys had to push it. So to answer your question, I think he will at least play in another Copa America, like in another Gold Cup. So it would be, I think, in 2 years from now. Somebody can, if you want, 877-710-3776. Any Lakers calls, it will be a Lakers-centric show, but I wanted to start at least with the conclusion of the World Cup and Messi and kind of tying it into Kobe. So I think he will represent Argentina again, but he won't have the chance. Let's say that he somehow is able to keep playing at age 43, which, again, we've just never seen it in that sport. And let's say that he does. Well, he's not starting and playing every game, which he did. And by the way, I think that's part of why Spain was able to dominate Argentina. They had to come from behind in almost every game. They had to play extra time a bunch of times. They had to push themselves to the limit. Meanwhile, Spain never trailed. They were chilling. They were cruising. They had subs who could come in and replicate what they do in their style. They didn't even use some of their young studs like Gavi, whose biggest moment of the World Cup was getting like tackled by Paredes and kind of mushed and thrown to the ground, which was kind of like pathetic, to be honest. Let the other team celebrate, bro. Like, get him in the back if you really have to get something.
2: Yeah, that incident, all that happened, it was confusing because the way the camera like panned over.
0: They didn't show it on Fox.
2: Exactly.
0: Yeah, you had to see it later. Like, the BBC had it, and then you saw like some videos or other people took in the stands and stuff. You can just Google it if you don't know what we're talking about. But like, what can you imagine in after the NBA Finals, if this year, if like, it wouldn't have been Wemby because it would have been like a role player. So let's say, I don't know. Let's say Keldon Johnson, right, just storms off the bench and like shoves and mushes. Not Josh Hart. It would have had to be somebody who like didn't play in the game, or I don't know. Maybe it's Josh Hart. Whoever it is, you're like, what? Let him celebrate, bro.
2: Yeah, exactly, man.
0: What
2: he lost.
0: Are you doing?
2: Bro. Hold that L, man.
0: Yeah, exactly. So all right. So all of these emotions are going on, and meanwhile, Messi is sobbing. Okay, while the rest of his teammates are trying to find vengeance somewhere. He is sobbing, and I just think that's kind of an indelible image, and I think that's what Kobe would have done, but he at least, again, he got to go out like that on his own terms. Messi will have a game, but I don't know what it will be. Like, what will the stakes be where Messi can go out like that, play the whole game through exhaustion? To get to what Kobe got to, he'd have to score like 4 goals against, albeit not a very good team. Kobe beat a bad Utah team that night. But so let's say they're playing maybe Venezuela or something in a Gold Cup game, and Messi goes for 4 goals and Argentina wins and he gets to go out like that. I do want that for him. I want it to be, even the stakes are never going to match what they were. And Kobe didn't play for the NBA title that night, so they don't have to be. But I would like Messi to have something where he can go out as the true king that he is. All right. Hang with us for Lakers Talk. Once again, 877-710-3776. Coming up next, the Lakers made a couple more transactions. Most recently, one that was announced today where they get a little bit more depth on the wing with Matisse Thybulle. So we'll break that down amongst everything else the Lakers did. Coming up next on Lakers Talk with Mike Trudell. This is ESPN LA.
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0: All right, welcome back to Lakers Talk. My name is Mike Riddell, 877-710-3776, if you want to get connected. All right, this is the time now where free agency should be mostly tamped down, and yet, Funchy, there's one player that I think is going to continue to get most of the headlines for this. His name is LeBron James. I'm probably not going to spend a lot of time on that today.
1: Why?
0: I don't have any new info on it.
2: Summer of LeBron, man.
1: Come on, man.
0: I don't think anybody has any new info. Do you guys have new info on it that I'm not aware of?
1: Nah. He said trust the process at the Fanatics Fest, so that's a little clue.
0: By the way, what exactly is the Fanatics Fest?
1: I don't know. I'm trying to figure it out. I've been trying to figure it out for years. When I think of Fanatics, I think of people, you know, the jersey store.
0: Does Michael Rubin just sort of pay everyone to come?
1: I think so.
0: Yeah, and then they just like...
1: And it's some...
0: They have panels and stuff.
2: Literally, an AI overview, it says, it's a massive, immersive sports and pop culture convention organized by Fanatics.
0: Okay. All right. Well, yeah, so I know LeBron spoke there. I saw some of the comments, and again, nothing I think that tipped the hand too much, although I think I saw some report, Funchy, about it leaning more towards an Eastern Conference team, and

0: perfectly happy with this kind of a deal. I know that his numbers in recent years have been improved on the three-point shooting perspective. Early in his career, he was obviously one of the guys that you just left. But, yeah, that he's the kind of player, and I would put Zaire Williams into this mix as well, that I am perfectly comfortable surrounding the Lakers stars with. You guys agree?
1: I agree. I think more specifically, too, his ability to be in the passing lanes and create live ball turnovers.
0: Yep.
1: And then his ability to run the lanes, I think that's something that's going to be a definite add to this team. Because, you know, we were looking around, like, who are the wing defenders? Who are the perimeter guys around this team? And so you get a guy like him for the money as well. It's not a bad deal at all.
0: All right, so the Lakers do have 16 guaranteed salaries right now. And as you guys know, you can only keep 15 once the roster actually becomes fully accumulated. They at some point will thus have to make a roster move, whether it's a waiving or a cutting or a trading or a consolidation type of a trade. But the reason they're able to do this right now and not have to do it yet is they haven't actually officially signed everybody. Or the Austin Reeves deal, right, doesn't have to actually put pen to paper until later in the summer. But it makes sense to me from a player that I think could be a rotation piece but doesn't have to be. And you might forget this. Actually, here, I'll ask you guys. Has Thybulle ever made an all-defensive team?
2: He made two.
0: Okay, so you guys are both on it. All right, you're up on it. He made two all-defensive teams. So to me, in a way, he can give you some of what Marcus Smart gave you. Now, not from the circumstance of just being totally perimeter and guard-focused, because he, of course, can play on the wing, and he can defend bigs as well. Thybulle has great size. So there's that part of his game as well. But he shot 41.8% from the three-point line over the past two seasons. That, however, is cautioned by the fact that he only played 45 games, I believe, combined. So, all right, what does that mean? Well, why has he not been able to stay healthy? Are there concerns going into this year? As far as I understand it, he is healthy going into this season. His three-point volume, not particularly high, right? He took 3.1 attempts in 30 games this year. He only played 15 the previous season. He took 3.2 attempts. And so it was 44% 2 years ago, 39.8%, so basically 40% last year. The year before that, 3.6 three-pointers attempted in 65 games. That was at 35%. And then the year before that, he kind of split between Philly and Portland combined. He was 36%. So that's actually better than you might think. That's perfectly fine. If you leave him wide open in the corner, he's got a good chance of knocking it down. We were talking about Adu Thiro in this context last week on Lakers Talk and relating all of this to Jared Vanderbilt. And if teams are just going to completely leave Vanderbilt in the corner, that's an issue because he's not going to attack a closeout in the way that actually we think Adu Thiro can. So therefore, you can live with Thiro at this point not having the developed three-point shot. That's not the same case with Thybulle. Thybulle, if you leave in the corner, he's going to hit at least one of three. Hopefully it's closer to the 40% mark. But if it's not, and it's one out of every three, that's fine. Like, that's all you need from a spacing standpoint for Luka and Austin Reeves to do what they do with Walker Kessler and, say, Quentin Grimes on the other side of the floor. That's a perfectly solid offense, actually well more than solid, and it allows you to be more dynamic defensively. If that player is Thiro, if that player is Thybulle, and I think that Cameron Carr, which this is something that we can get into now to kind of tease into what the Lakers did in Summer League. We got additional couple of games relative to last week. And this is something I think that we can fairly be excited about, gentlemen. Instead of just looking out around the NBA landscape, and you can even include Thybulle in this type of a discussion. Instead of thinking, oh, hey, that guy on Team X, I think that's the player that I want to be a part of the Lakers that is the defensive stalwart or the 3-and-D, whatever it is, whatever the thing that you need on the roster. Well, what if you just drafted that guy in Cameron Carr? Then you don't have to go out and get somebody. You don't have to give up a future swap in order to bring somebody else if Cameron Carr continues to develop in the way that he looked like he's going to off of what I thought was an excellent overall summer league. If Adu Thiro continues his internal development, which definitely improved from last year to this year, then you don't have to go out and make that same type of trade. So I was encouraged and excited by what those two provided. And I think in the meantime, if they are still to some extent at least, struggling, or they're just not quite there yet, and they haven't quite figured out Reddit.

0: schemes. Well, then you've got, this is why you have Thybulle. So he can play, but he doesn't have to play. And that, to me, is where you want to be.
1: Okay, so you brought up Adut Thiero and Cameron Carr. What both of them did in this summer league, do you think that that kind of is showing a glimpse of what they can do on this Lakers roster?
0: Yes. Yes, I do. I do. Yes, I do. The way that they played a certain way, like within this Lakers structure, that I think is a little bit similar to how J.J. Redick wants his teams to defend. This was an athletic team in summer league, and they kind of got their offense in the ways that they got it. It wasn't the key. They didn't have the Luka Doncic. They didn't have the Austin Reaves. That's fine though, because if you supplant what those players did, and we can add Mannion to the mix as well, because I think that he's a player that's a super viable option, definitely on defense, who I think is a little bit better probably on offense than some might think if you just look at the percentages. And you just ask Adut Thiero or you ask Cameron Carr to do a specific role, I don't see why they can't do that. I don't see why they couldn't be in the 7 through 10 into that range of players. And again, if earlier in the season you want to let Thybulle have a few more of those minutes, but I think you just have to give some minutes to Thiero and some minutes to Cameron Carr, because the talent that they flash to me is more than enough to at least get that shot. And then they got to prove it. They got to prove it against real pros. But I didn't see anything otherwise. And that's what when you're watching summer league basketball, you're at least thinking, if a guy isn't able to do something there, it's not a great sign heading into the fall. There isn't anything that I saw in these summer league games that discouraged me from the chance that they have to make a pretty decent impact on this next Lakers season.
2: Like maybe 10 to 15 minutes a game here?
0: I mean, it could be, yeah. It all depends on how the rest of the roster kind of makes its final shape, and I think we've gotten closer to that now. But like Zaire Williams on the one hand, or Matisse Thybulle, good defensive options who can make a three, and certainly Thybulle's a better 3-point shooter at this point than Williams. But these aren't guys that you signed to the long term deals that you did in the way of Grimes or even Sexton or even Mamu, and Sexton, to me, is kind of the flip player here, because there are some things that Sexton does extremely well. If you just say, Colin Sexton, I need a bucket, he can get a bucket. He will get past his guy. He will finish through contact at the rim, but he's probably not going to run your offense for you. Like he's not going to lead a defensive charge for you. He's not going to be your point of attack guy that's going to do what Marcus Smart did defensively. And because that's the case, Sexton, to me, is in that same category as Thybulle, as Zaire Williams, who, hey, we know that you can do certain things well on the NBA court, but we don't have to play you. There's no obligation like there might be to a Grimes, for example, now that you gave him the long-term contract, and you're kind of, hey, we need you to be a guy in the wing. Or Mamu, we need you to play this role. Maybe it's a backup 5/4, but like you have a long-term contract. We see the skill set that you had in Toronto. Those guys, to me, are immediately into like locks in the rotation, barring them somehow just not being what we've seen in previous years. But Carr and Thiero, to me, should have every chance of getting eventually more minutes than the rest of those vets that I mentioned. And then the upside factor remains where if you just watch Adut Thiero and he gets it a little quicker than you think, all right, go ahead, man. Forget 10 to 15 minutes. Here's 20. Here's 25.
1: See, my thing is, Adut Thiero can do that in the summer league,
0: mm-hmm.
1: meaning when it comes to a regular season with J.J. Redick, we know how his system is, you already know the ball is going to be in Luka Doncic's hands. It's going to be in Austin Reaves' hands. So how can Adut Thiero be able to translate that, what he did in the summer league, knowing that he's going to be playing off the ball more? I feel like that's where we need to see him, is be able to utilize your athleticism, man, and be able to make good decisions, cut to the basket, be willing to do those things.
0: Well, first thing, and we'll break here in a moment so we can get to our buddy Pete Zayas, who's also, by the way, a great person to ask this question to, better than me, in fact. If you're playing alongside Luka Doncic and Austin Reaves, or at least one of the other, like Adu's not going to start on the basketball, but if he can rack a closeout on the weak side with his level of explosion, the fact that he can put the ball on the floor like we saw in Vegas, that's a perfectly viable spot for him to be in. Yes, the three-point shot's going to have to continue to develop, but when you can get to the rim, even if somebody backs way off you, then fine. Then you don't have to shoot the three. That's, again, that's what Vanderbilt doesn't have in his back. And I think the defense, yes, the off-ball stuff's going to have to improve, but the defense should be a plus, and the rebounding is definitely going to be a plus. So there's just, there's enough that we've seen there, I think, to be fairly excited about. Okay, coming up next, one of my absolute favorites in terms of who knows this Lakers team better than anyone else, and who has, going back to the Showtime Lakers, that's Pete Zayas, an absolute genius in terms of breaking down, and I'm not exaggerating, in terms of breaking down the Lakers and understanding this franchise in the context that he can put it in. Pete Zayas coming up next on Lakers Talk, ESPN LA.
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4: Anybody that says the Lakers cannot put together a roster that competes with San Antonio and Oklahoma City is just flat out wrong.
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4: 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We just saw, and they didn't do it through the draft. 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

0: By the way, Yandra, I forgot to see something that I was working on for you and me and Punchy to go through. So, in the Summer League, it was pretty clear that all four of the top picks not only looked good, but you could understand the order that they went in. Like, if somebody said, okay, I'd rather have Cameron Boozer than DeBonta, like, I get it, but DeBonta was really good. If somebody said Peterson would fit my particular team a little better. But all in all, DeBonta, Peterson, Boozer, Wilson, like, we get it. And I don't know that there was anybody that I saw outside of those four that I would take over them. So what I did, I went through the last six drafts going back to 2020 and redrafted the top four. So we'll see if we agree or disagree or left anybody out. And that will be for later in Lakers talk. But for now, one of my absolute favorite people in the world, and certainly the smartest person at breaking down the Lakers, his name is Pete Zayas. You may know him as Laker Film Room. Pete, thank you so much for taking the call. How you doing, my man?
1: I'm doing great. It's a pleasure to be on the air with you again, Mike.
0: All right, Pete. Look, the way that I summarized what we saw from Summer League, just to bridge off what we talked about in the last segment, was essentially this. With Adu Thero, with Cameron Carr, there was enough that I saw there to almost change my perspective a little bit. Instead of thinking like, oh, the Lakers are going to need to package this player and that player and whatever future assets they have to just get something onto the wing to match the future around what you need for Luka Doncic and Austin Reeves. And where I'm thinking like, well, wait a second, why not a little bit more development from Adu Thero, who showed a lot of stuff there? I see Cameron Carr. Okay. He could fit in certain spots. So am I getting too excited based off of that? And how do you see them fitting into the bigger picture?
1: Oh, so, you know, we're in an era change right now, Mike, with the Lakers, and they've really made a youth movement over the course of this summer that I think both of those guys, you invest in them a little bit now, and that's going to pay dividends over the next multiple seasons. And so I want to see each of them at least get two shifts off of the bench, one in each half to start the season, you know, 16 minutes per game. I do think the Lakers are there's a LeBron-sized hole at the forward spot on what I think is an otherwise very good team. But between the Matisse signing, the Zaire Williams, they've got several young wings that like to defend. I think they're really trying to win the possession battle this year between the offensive rebounding of Kessler and Looney, along with Matisse being, you know, the number one steals and deflections guy per 36 in the NBA. Zaire Williams gets a ton of those. We saw a ton of that from Adu in Summer League, and Cam Carr's got the ability to block shots around the rim. So, you know, get deflections, get out and run. I think they need some starting caliber talent. But I really like the depth of this team, especially at that wing spot. And, you know, if just one or two of those guys work out, I think the Lakers are really dealing with a totally different team-building equation.
0: Yeah, I think that's just such a good way to put it, because ultimately, if you have Luka Doncic and Austin Reeves, you should be able to generate good offense and good shots. And Walker Kessler fits into that in a certain way. He obviously provides the rim protection defensively. But if you can get what you just mentioned about Carr, a low man who protects the rim from the guard standpoint. Mm-hmm. Like, I always think of Danny Green and how much I loved him in that spot. Like, Dwayne Wade was one of the best in that spot. And not mm-hmm. that you have to do it, but like, it just makes everything piece together so much better. And same thing with Thero. He should be able to be a low man who comes over and you just see both hands like smashing against the backboard. And like, if everybody else out there is helping and protecting Luka and Austin in the way that the Argentinian players protect Leo Messi everywhere on the field. Like, that is, to me, that's a formula that could be winning basketball.
1: Absolutely. And I love that point about having some shot blocking and rim protection at positions other than the five spot, because that's really what we associate with rim protection and shot blocking. But as we've seen over multiple seasons, and especially with the Lakers team that really likes to switch, I think they'll do it a little less this season with Kessler in the mix, but they're still going to switch quite a bit. And so, you know, you need that ability from a whole bunch of different positions. And yeah, if you can protect those two guys, and I do want to keep Luka around the rim. I think that his biggest defensive weakness is kind of getting dragged out too far to the perimeter. So like, keep him below the break, below the free throw line extended. And he's a great defensive rebounder and can kind of, you know, close out to guys and force some baseline, but don't let him get out into open space there. But having that ability to defend the rim and just a level of defensive versatility and then playmaking, that was one of the things I was sad to see Marcus Smart go, because of his ability to get steals, yep, draw charges and all of that. And I think that they've replaced a decent amount of that I'm looking forward to seeing what this team can do in terms of just, you know, get a deflection and get out and run.
0: All right, I want to ask you about Walker Kessler, because as well, let's be honest. I mean, for the past many months, we've been trying to figure out what is the long-term fit at center going to be next to Luka Doncic. Yeah. And Walker Kessler was a name that you mentioned, and I would always just respond, okay, cool, like, I get it. Pete, I like the fit too, but there's no way Utah's letting him go. He's a restricted free agent. Now, had you told me that two firsts and two swaps would potentially be in play, I might have opened my eyes a little bit. But the reason why I want to hear your breakdown of it is because, again, you've been watching him. You've been kind of imagining this fit, and then it happened. So what's the reaction on the Walker Kessler front from you, and what do you think is to be expected?
1: Oh, you know how happy I am about Kessler, Mike. I've been talking about him for a while, and he's really an elite shot blocker, an elite rim protector. He's somebody that you'll see block shots with either hand, very ambidextrous on both ends of the floor. Like, he doesn't have a very high usage rate, but he's very efficient in the shots that he does take, and he's one of the league's elite putback guys. He led the league in offensive rebounding the year before last full season that he played. And so he's a guy that can keep the ball high, you know, gets a rebound, left side of the rim, no problem keeping the ball high, finishing with a left-handed layup, finishing with a right-handed layup. He does a little bit of that Jay Huff reverse dunk type of stuff. Jay Huff's got a little more hot sauce on it than Kessler does, but, you know, really good finisher around the rim in that way. But defensively, he's especially strong. Like, he's, you know, Şengün and Jokic and all of these bigger fives, they like to use shoulder bumps and forearms and really leverage their physicality to work their way down around the rim. And as I'm sure you've seen, like, Kessler is a massive human being, and he's not somebody that's easily moved off of his spot. He plays really hard. His processing is very fast, so he reads plays really well. So he'll identify a weakness somewhere on the back line, and he'll rotate over quickly to do that. And he's okay out in open space. Like, I don't think he's a guy that you can't switch with from time to time in the right circumstance or show higher in terms of the pick and roll coverage. But really, around the rim and, you know, controlling the backboards, I think is going to be huge on both ends of the floor.
0: All right. It's an excellently succinct breakdown, as I would have expected on Kessler from you. Let me ask you this, Pete. So you've been watching the Lakers for basically your whole life. And so you know that there are some players that once they get inside the building, you know, formerly for you, it was Forum back in the day and then Staples, and now it's Crypto.com Arena. And there are certain guys that take to it and certain guys that don't. And I'm going to read you the win totals for Utah in the 4 years for Walker Kessler. 37, 31, 17, and 22. And these last 2 years, they were actively trying not to put good lineups on the floor. So yeah. I was there in person 8 times in these last 4 years to watch them. And sometimes they would, you could see the players were like, I can't take this anymore. And they'd play a quarter, right, of really good basketball. And you could, okay, there's a glimpse of it. And I just am wondering, does that represent upside? Does it represent risk? And what I can talk myself into is that Kessler seems like kind of a smart, serious person. And yeah. That might have been torture, just complete torture for him, just knowing that it wasn't going in the direction where you guys are trying to win now. So I wonder if there's some other element of him, some engagement where we see him just blast out of the gates, and then can he sustain that? But just that, I'm interested in that theory about what it's like coming from a losing team that does come with a stink, right, on some players, but maybe allows for some upside as well.
1: I love this angle, Mike, and it's something that I look for in play. Like, who are the guys that still compete in that environment? And that's one thing I always saw with Kessler is on a team that's actively tanking, he's flying around the interior, blocking shots. He's powering through, you know, finishes on one end, double, triple, quadruple jumping for rebounds. That when there is that stink on players, and it's not even their fault. A lot of the times, they can sort of seep into their effort level and how hard they compete. So when I see a guy that's really competitive on a team like that, it's like, that guy's built for LA. That guy's built for a spotlight where if you're doing that there, you're going to do it under under the circumstances that everybody's going to do it under, right? And so That's certainly an optimist take, but from watching him, he was never a guy that I'm like, ah, Kessler's dogging it tonight. He was always very reliable competitively in an environment that was not reliable at all in that way.
0: Okay, so what I've learned from being at basically every Lakers home game since 2008, and what I did not know when I was just in Minnesota and watching games on TV, and people have the stereotypes about LA as like Hollywood and glamour. And really that's not the case from in terms of in the building. What the fans want in this city is somebody that cares, somebody that really does play hard. And so what you're telling me there about Kessler does seem that will work in that arena. That is what I think Laker fans want to see.
1: He's really competitive. He plays hard. He's somebody that's setting great screens, he'll run the floor hard. And so, yes, you're absolutely right, Mike. Like, how many times over the years have we had our, we've loved our Larry Nances and the guy, Alex Caruso's, the guys that really went to bat from an effort perspective. L.A. will absolutely show you their gratitude when you're like that. And I love the fit, too, because he doesn't require the ball or a lot of touches to have a great game. And he's so complimentary to both Luka and Austin that I just think that exactly what he does is what they needed, which is why I was like, I felt like this was kind of a Kessler or bust summer for the Lakers, and I'm so excited they got him.
0: Okay, so I just saw a tweet from Shams, and since you're on the phone, I don't know if you had a chance to look at your phone, but the Lakers are signing forward Arthur Kaluma to a two-way NBA deal.
1: Let's go.
0: So this is, he was great in summer league. He shot the ball well. That isn't like what I like about him, but super athletic, 6'7". Now we're starting to see, yes, I get it. Grimes and Mamu and Sexton, to a degree, were just what the Lakers must have determined were the best free agents that they could actually get and at a reasonable price, even if, you could argue the player options were, that's something that the team has done that OKC hasn't done, blah, blah, blah. But these other transactions that we're seeing are the type of players that we would expect to see fitting around a Doncic and Reeves. And, hey, you guys go do all of the hard stuff and the athletic stuff and the extra possession stuff and the effort. And, again, a two-way spot is, I think, a valuable thing in the NBA, especially to get through the 82. So I assume that you would have been pleased I think you asked for this on the LFR podcast the other day.
1: Yes. No, thrilled to see that Kaluma got the two-way. He played very well for South Bay last year as well, both in terms of eye test and statistically. He was one of the better two-way players in the league there. And so happy to see him get that spot and happy to see the Lakers really loading up on an archetype of player on the wing that each of them provide something different. But collectively, between him, Mannion on the two-way, we'll see if he took Okereke's or Suter's two-way. But then on the bigger club with Jake and Zaire, Matisse, all those guys, these are, guys who can play on the wing defensively, provide something on both ends of the floor. And in Kaluma's case, I think he's another guy who processes the game well. Beyond the shooting, which was fantastic, he made a lot of really good reads within that. It was like, oh, I should rack the close out here and dump it off to the big man, or rack it and then spray to the weak side corner. And then even defensively, same type of thing. I think that he's going to have to rebound the ball well, and he's a little bit more of a four than he is a three. But all in all, I think that he's I think he's a great pickup, and it's exciting to see them sort of building out their minor league system.
0: All right, real quickly, before I'm going to give you a dealer's choice in case there's anything that you want to get to that I haven't tipped you on. But Quentin Grimes, Pete, I was looking back at the 2021 draft, and man, that was loaded, right? It was Cade, it was Scottie Barnes, and Jalen Johnson, and Mobley, Wagner, Şengün, Trey Murphy. Quentin Grimes went 25th. And he's kind of like, I feel like he's been good on all the teams that he's been on, and yet he's been involved in the other side of a trade because he's a team where the GM looks at it and is like, well, okay, give me that guy. Okay, I like that guy. But this is the first time now that he gets a little bit of security. And I just wonder, as I'm sure you've dug into some of the film on Quentin Grimes, what you think, where you think he fits, and how his role might evolve alongside Doncic and Kessler and Reeves.
1: I think the biggest thing Laker fans need to know is that he's better defender than people realize. And he's been given more of that responsibility. Like, the closest analog to what I think his role for this year's team would be on the 23 Knicks. That was a team where he was the main defender on the perimeter. You had Isaiah Hartenstein, RJ Barrett, Brunson was already there. But he was the guy that was in charge of guarding everybody from your Donovan Mitchells and Trey Youngs at the guard spot all the way up through Jimmy Butler and Kawhi. And that's who Grimes was assigned to. And he plays very hard. He's quick. He's not that big. So he's somebody that Kawhi, for example, would shoot over the top of. But he's always the guy that's going to stay in front and get an arm up. And then he's got the ability to really go crazy on the offensive end, especially when his pull-up jumper is hitting. Especially last year, there was a big distinction between his catch-and-shoot three and his pull-up three. He shot the catch-and-shoot at like 38%, whereas the pull-up was closer to 30%. And I think he'll have fewer of those alongside Luka and Austin. But he's somebody that I, in a perfect world on a contending team, I'd love it if he was our sixth man and not our starting two, which I think he's going to be. But he is somebody that I think brings more on the defensive end that for Laker fans like me who are a little bit bummed to see Marcus go, they're not replacing him with somebody who doesn't bring that on that end of the floor.
0: All right, Pete, all stuff that is great, as I expected from you. Anything else, any other takes that you want to get off or just thoughts about the Lakers as we head into what should be, finally, a quieter a month and change before things ramp up again?
1: No, just excited about the direction of the team, kind of rooting, got a new era of Lakers basketball. We need a forward, need a starting forward. That's the main thing. But collectively, again, I just think they're going to really try to win the possession battle. Let's get offensive rebounds. Let's get steals. Let's get out and run and let Austin and Luka run the show. I'm looking forward to it.
0: All right, Pete Zayas, not just with LFR, the Laker Film Room podcast, but also now the Lakers Collective on YouTube. In fact, we're going to have Jovan Buha, one of your co-hosts over there, come on later in the show. So, Pete, always great to hear from you. Brilliant analysis as always, my man.
1: Thank you, Mike. Take care, man.
0: All right, there is Pete Zayas now. DeAndre and Funchy, I can see you guys in there. And I'm like taking some notes. I know there's a couple things that you want to react to from what I call Coach Pete, because Pete used to be a high school coach back in the day. And we will do that coming up next. And that's all you'll have to look forward to on Lakers Talk, ESPN LA.
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0: joined us, and DeAndre Funchy. Before I get to some of this draft breakdown that we're going to probably spend a couple segments on, honestly, anything stand out that you heard from Coach Pete? All right, I think your mic's off. There you go.
1: Just the fact that, you know, Quinn Grimes is somebody that's really, you know, looked at as a player that could really contribute a lot.
0: Yeah, the way that Pete, I think, accurately described Grimes, he
1: can replace Marcus Smart, too.
0: I mean, so he's a different type of player from Marcus Smart, but he's young, but he's not too young. He's played different roles for different teams. The last couple of teams have kind of needed him to come in off the bench and give him some pop, and he can do that.
1: Yeah.
0: Like, but if those teams needed, which in the case of the Lakers, if they need him to be responsible for guarding a key player on the wing, he can do that too. And now I think he's got to prove it in purple and gold, but that was, I think, an encouraging part, DeAndre, because we know that if you've got Luka and you've got Austin out there, yes, Kessler anchors things, but you really do need those other two spots. And again, I think we're waiting on what that other spot's going to be,
2: you know,
0: in the front court.
2: You know, Pete, before he left, he did close out by saying, you know, he would like to see the Lakers try to find another forward, meaning a starting forward, because that's kind of alarming, you know. If you haven't Quentin Grimes being that potential, third spot on that forward. He's a little bit undersized. You know, he mentioned that if he's guarding a guy like Kawhi Leonard out in the perimeter, like guys like him will just shoot over him. I mean, but that's not taking away what his defensive abilities can be, because he does say a lot of people overlook what Quentin Grimes

0: can actually do. But I think the biggest one, honestly, that's really alarming for me is Walker Kessler and his ability to be unselfish and actually rim running, because you don't see that as often. Like the fact that he's running the lanes, he's blocking shots, he's getting after, he's competitive, he competes, he loves all those things on the basketball court. I think that's the biggest thing for me, because we've been desperate in this Lakers town as far as needing a certified big man, a five that can we rely on to block shots, rebound night in and night out basis, but also can takes pride a lot in that end of the floor.
1: No doubt. As you were talking, another home run. I mean, I know this is Lakers talk, but
0: Yeah.
1: Phillies are just hitting bomb after
0: It's
1: bomb at
0: been
1: the
0: like
1: Dodgers
0: this
1: right now.
0: for,
1: Man,
0: yeah.
1: it's 10-4 now, so Dodgers not looking great in this one. So, yeah. So, first of all, on Grimes, I think that Pete's right, and you're right to focus on the fact that he's got to be shifted more to the backcourt in terms of who he's going to be guarding. Can he defend up some? Yes, he's strong, but you don't want him to have to take on that primary assignment on a night-to-night basis. Now, Luka, to me, is more often defending a three or a four than he is a guard. So even though Luka plays guard in a lot of ways on offense, that's defensively, he's a forward. Defensively, your guards are Grimes and Reeves. Okay, Reeves is going to be the guy. He's chasing guys around on screens. He's pretty good at that. He's pretty good at back help to an extent, even though he's not going to be helping protect the rim from a low man standpoint. Grimes can do that a little bit, but this is where, like, you've now got Zaire Williams and Matisse Thybulle, Adoo Thiro. Like, you've got these kind of, they're the right size in a lot of ways to play the four, but they're not a starting four yet. And that's where that is, to me, the roster hole. And Mamu is, he could play in certain aspects. He could play there next to Kessler, but then you're just a big, bruising, physical team, but you're also pretty slow. And defensively on the perimeter, that's going to be an issue if it's Mamu and it's Luka next to Austin and Grimes. So, like, there isn't really a perfect fit yet, but that to me is where that is where kind of the I get the Kuminga. That's where, like, people want to slot Kuminga in, because you could at least envision that maybe he's a little bit undersized in from a height standpoint, but athletic in a strength standpoint, but he's an explosive athlete at least.
2: Let's just say that this is a roster we go into, the regular season with. Who is the starting five?
1: Well, you've got the four spots for sure. So, it's obviously it's Luka, Austin, it's Kessler, and to me, it's Grimes.
2: Really? Grimes? Okay.
1: Yeah, I mean,
2: Okay.
1: I think Grimes is the starter. Like, again, I think that's in the backcourt. He can defend. He can shoot. He can put it on the floor. That fifth spot is the tricky spot. And if you want to go, like, this is where you got to see what Williams does in preseason. You got to see what Thybulle does in preseason. You got to see what Mamu does. And if one of them happens to fit, great. Then you give him an edge. But to me, it's more of a, like what J.J. Redick always likes to say, we obsess about what the starting lineup's going to be, and you're going to see 25 different versions of it. So there isn't the automatic answer for that. And honestly, I think that's a lot of where the league has gone now. Who's going to start in OKC next year? I could give you 15 different versions of the lineup, right?
0: It's because basketball now, everyone's interchangeable.
1: Yeah. Yeah, part of it's the interchangeability for sure, and part of it is just that injuries are going to happen, and part of it's because teams have gotten better at playing different styles within the game. And so the Lakers have different punches that they can throw, but it's a little bit unclear right now who that other forward is that's clearly better than the rest. I think the Lakers have guys that could fill the spot, and hey, just go defend, right? If you want somebody that's just going to play defense, Vanderbilt can still do that.
2: Yeah, I've seen that. I've seen many people speculate what the starting five is going to
1: Yeah.
2: be, and I've seen Vando in that starting
1: I
2: line
1: mean,
2: for a lot of
1: you
2: people.
1: get the defense. Now, what if you're going to put him out there, you get the defense, and you certainly get, I think that he's better when he has a big like Walker Kessler protecting the rim, because then he can funnel, and he's really good at that. And you're just then, okay, well, on offense, are you giving something up? Or is Vando shooting 2,500 threes a day, like Caleb Wilson said he's been doing in the offseason? And is he going to come in and just be better in that standpoint? And if Vanderbilt's knocking down threes, then okay, then that's great. What if Adoo Thiro takes another leap in 2 months? What if Zaire Williams ends up being able to defend a little bit better than you think and defend up? So there are options and candidates. There just isn't the obvious one yet. And I think that's where, looking forward on the roster, that's obviously what they have to find. All right. Coming up next, I hinted at this earlier, but I've looked at every draft class from 2020 to 2026 and redrafted my top four. I'm willing to accept critiques and criticism from DeAndre and Fungi. We will name some candidates who I kind of put on the honorable mention list. And I think this is telling just about where the NBA is right now, where it's going to be, and in context for the top four picks that all played pretty well at Summer League. That's coming up next on Lakers Talk. My name's Mike Trudell, ESPN LA.
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12: Had a whole world saying, how you still so good? Well, I do this in my slumber, summer. I ain't none of these half.
1: Welcome back to Lakers Talk.
12: I know how I do summer.
1: NBA draft. When you always summer, one of my favorite topics. Sometimes one of your buddies will just be like, hey, remember who got drafted number one in 1994 or whatever it might be? And there's something about it in hindsight, too. Because we all want to be able to look at our team and or our GM or whatever the team that you're a fan of and say that, oh, that was a great pick, that was not. And we all now, most of us play some fantasy sport of some kind. Fantasy football is the most
2: 94
1: popular.
2: 94 was the Grand Hill draft, right?
1: I think it was.
2: I think it was. I think it was. Grand Hill
1: I've
2: and Jay Kidd.
1: I've had it up in front of me, but is that your final answer?
2: I think it was Grand Hill and Jay Kidd. That was it, that draft.
1: DeAndre?
0: I'm a roll of punches, yeah.
1: Are you 100% sure?
0: I'm 100% sure, yeah.
1: No, you're wrong. It was Glenn Robinson.
2: He was number one, but the other two...
1: Oh, okay, yeah. Sorry, yeah, yeah, then yeah. Then Kidd
2: the other guys are in a draft for J. Kidd and Grant Hill, right?
1: Yes, and then so it was like Danielle Marshall, Juwan Howard...
2: I want to say they won co-rookies of the year, right?
1: Yeah, exactly, co-rookies of the year, Kidd and Hill. Eddie Jones went 10th, Jalen Rose went 13th. Who else in that was a standout? I mean, Charlie Ward was kind of a fun pick.
2: Oh, Charlie Ward, I remember that guy.
1: Monty Williams went 24th. Okay, but now here's the exercise. Okay, so I went to the 2020 draft. This is an excellent draft, by the way. All right, the number one pick was Anthony Edwards. That is going to be the number one pick. Now, the number two pick, this is where it gets interesting. In that actual draft, right, it went Edwards, Wiseman, LaMelo, Patrick Williams, Isaac Okoro. That is not how the top four is going to be now, in hindsight. And by the way, these will diverge.

0: more and more as we get on. But for me, number two that year, it's a little tricky, but based on the fact that Tyrese Halliburton got hurt and is still kind of, you know, a little bit unclear as if he's going to start the season. Hopefully he will, but Tyrese Maxey went 21st that year. I think he is the second pick if we're redrafting right now. Tyrese Halliburton would be third. He was the 12th pick that year by the Sacramento Kings. They then, of course, trade him to Indiana. And then fourth, man, this is tough. All right. I'm probably going with Denny Avdia, who went ninth, but I would have to leave off Desmond Bane, who went 30th, LaMelo, who, of course, went second, Jaden McDaniels, who went 28th, and then Onyeka Okongwu, who went sixth. So first things first, guys, Maxey or Halliburton at two for you.
1: I mean, you bring up a great point. We don't know what Halliburton's going to be coming off his injury, so you got to go on Maxey right now as we speak.
2: Okay. Give me Tyrese Maxey.
0: Okay. All right. So we're together on that. And then how about, we're clear then that Halliburton is third, and we're all good with Ant being number one. But then it's Bane, LaMelo, Jaden McDaniels, Okongwu, or Avdia. I gave Avdia the edge. He had the great year last year. Mookie, by the way, back-to-back homers and his at-bats as the Dodgers keep going. Avdia's got the size, the length on the wing. I think that's a little bit more of an important position than Bane at the shooting guard spot. LaMelo, the injury concerns, even though he's talented, as all you know what. So I'm going to lean Denny Avdia there, but it's tough. How about you guys?
1: I'm going Avdia too, because just for the fact that he does more things on a court than LaMelo and the other guys, you know?
0: DeAndre?
2: I'm going McDaniels.
0: Mm.
2: And obviously, why I'm going Jaden McDaniels because we saw the development with Jaden McDaniels. He has actually turned into one of the more impressive scorers. He's able to put the ball on the floor. He's actually getting more comfortable with his one dribble pull-ups. And we already know what kind of defender he is. So I would give McDaniels a slight edge over Avdia.
0: I mean, look, he has definitely proven it in bigger moments than Avdia has because of the Timberwolves playoff runs that they've been on. The numbers are pretty disparate, and that's a lot of it is because of the role that Avdia had to have relative to what McDaniels had, because he's basically the number one option. It's a good argument, though. It's a good argument, and I'm certainly not sure. That would be one where we had to go and really dig down in the tape. Okay, 2021 draft. Cade Cunningham went number one. Let me read you the top five. So it was Cade, Jalen Green second, Mobley third, Scotty Barnes fourth, and Jalen Suggs fifth, and then Giddey sixth. All right, my list is going to be, I'm still going to go Cade number one, although I really did think about Scotty Barnes. Love Scotty Barnes. Jalen Johnson, I'm moving up to number three, and Johnson went 20th. And it's very tough to do that over Evan Mobley, but I still think, like, if we look back on this in 4 or 5 years with the development that Johnson has had, I'm curious if he can put it together to that extra gear that Mobley hasn't quite yet. And that's a tough one for me. And this leaves off, by the way, a lot of really good players. Franz Wagner went eighth. Şengün went 16th. Trey Murphy 17th. And then two new Lakers. Quentin Grimes goes 25th. And then Sandro Mamuskelishvili goes 54th. All right. Cade, Scotty, Jalen Johnson, Mobley. Any issues? Would you guys take somebody else?
1: I don't. Jalen Johnson over Evan Mobley.
0: I know it's tough.
1: It's tough. It's really tough. And Scotty Barnes too. I love Scotty Barnes. And you know what? Şengün. I mean, Şengün's a player that I've crept up to my favorite players list now.
0: Yeah.
1: Just the way he plays. I love the way he plays. But I think I'm gonna have to go Cade, Scotty Barnes, Evan Mobley, and then Şengün.
0: Yeah, I could be talked into putting Mobley over Johnson very easily. I thought Johnson had the better probably all-around year last year, but Mobley still does give you the rim protection. Maybe he would be better in a position where he didn't have to share the front court.
1: And yeah, I was going to say something like that where he's not, you know, with Jared Allen.
0: And yet at the same time, if he's your only guy back there, he doesn't really give you a lot of oomph. You know,
1: he kind of disappointed me in the playoffs.
0: Yeah,
1: though.
0: That's kind of what I'm saying.
1: He didn't bring it.
0: That's kind of what I'm saying. He just kind of plays the way that he plays, and he doesn't take it up to another level, and that's where I'm giving Jalen Johnson. Again, in a draft, that's why I think I might see more from Johnson, but I totally get the argument for Mobley. DeAndre?
2: Yeah, I mean, I'm with it. Cade Cunningham, Evan Mobley, and then...
0: Scotty Barnes.
2: Yeah, Scotty, yeah. Okay. And then I would say I really do like Trey Murphy the third.
0: Yeah?
1: Ooh.
2: I really do. I you know, it sucks because he's with the New Orleans Pelicans, so you don't really get to see how much more he could take his game up to. But, I mean, from the stuff that we see, as far as numbers-wise, I do like Trey Murphy there. So I might bring him up there to the top five.
0: Yeah, he's in contention with Sengun and Wagner for fifth to me, right behind Cade, Scotty Barnes, and then Mobley, Johnson, however you take them, for sure. I like Murphy.
2: Do you think Jalen Green, like, knowing what we see from Jalen Green now, do you think that he will fall a little bit lower in that draft if we were to know who he ends up right now?
0: I'd probably rather have Quentin Grimes than Jalen Green.
1: Wow.
0: I mean, Jalen Green, he just plays the way that he plays. He, to me, is like a six-man scorer right now. And I think that, like, if you actually want to win a game and just have somebody play basketball the right way, I would rather have what Grimes has done so far. I get the talent on Green. I get the hops, but, you know, he's shooting 34% as a career, or for his career from three. He's shooting 42% from the field overall in his career.
1: We're also forgetting two very good players in Jalen Suggs and Josh Giddey.
0: Yeah, for sure. I mean, and Suggs, I mentioned Suggs and Giddey just because they went fifth and sixth in that draft. Giddey, I think, is more of an 82-game player than a 16-game player in terms of the amount of wins that you have to get in the postseason. I do love Suggs. He just can't stay healthy.
1: Yeah.
0: Right?
1: Yeah.
0: Like, if Suggs could stay healthy, and by the way, he would be perfect on for the Lakers, even though he's a guard instead of a wing.
2: Immediately.
0: But, yeah, no, I'm a big fan of Suggs for sure. Okay. Let's see. We got time for one more?
1: Yeah, we got time for one more.
0: All right, we'll do one more year, and then we'll save the others for after
1: Yoma. After.
0: Okay. 2022. Now this one's tricky. This is where Paolo goes number one, and Chet goes number two. And at the time, it was an argument. You know, I think that Paolo kind of gained steam. Chet has been the better pro so far, but he's also been in the better situation. I think I would lean ever so slightly towards Chet, but I might regret it depending on, let's see what Paolo does with a new coach now. He's got Sean Sweeney in there. Is he going to unlock the way that Paolo plays? Is he going to, you know, make Paolo a little bit more of just an IQ kind of team player instead of just going and getting a bucket? But Paolo's had some ridiculous playoff games, right, where he's just gone off and there's no stopping him. He's huge. So that's a valid argument. Then can't forget about J-Dub, Jalen Williams. I get that he had a really rough year in terms of injuries last year. He went 12th, by the way, in the draft. It was Paolo, Chet, Jabari Smith, Keegan Murray, Jaden Ivey. Williams doesn't go until 12th. I think there's an argument for taking him, by the way, over either one of these players. You can make that argument. And then I would put Jalen Duren fourth, with apologies to Walker Kessler, because Kessler can show with a healthy year this year that he is either right there with Duren, if not better. It's there for him. The opportunity is there, playing next to Luka in games that matter, using all of his length. So he's got that chance, especially after Duren struggled in the postseason. And then Peyton Watson, 30th. That's fine. Max Christie, our guy, 35th, which ends up being a good pick. I think he'd probably go in the lottery if you redrafted that year. But any thoughts? We'll start with you, DeAndre, on that draft 2022.
2: Yeah, Jalen Williams would definitely be a lot higher. He'd definitely be in the top five. But I don't mind, like, if it be, you know, Paolo, Chet, and then Jabari Smith. Interesting with Keegan.
0: You take Jabari over J-Dub still?
2: No. I would still consider Jabari in the top five, but I would take J-Dub over Jabari.
0: Yeah, that's fine. Yeah. I agree. Jabari definitely should be in that mix. With Kessler.
2: So Keegan Murray is an interesting one, because Keegan Murray with those years of Sacramento was good. You know, with the light the beam years, he's fine, right?
0: Yeah, I don't think he's in that. I think we've kind of already seen what he's done. Kind of, you know, like an older player. I mean, not that old. He's still relatively young, but I just don't think he's got another level to get to.
2: Okay,
0: he's like, to me, he's kind of like a Harrison Barnes, like later career type guy, okay, right? Where hit some threes, like he's fine. You're happy if he's on your roster, but you probably don't want him starting. And that was about it from that draft for me. Funchy, anything stand out?
1: For me, I'm gonna go Blanchero, Chet, and then I'm also gonna go Jalen J Will.
0: Yeah, go J Dub. Yeah,
1: and then I might go Dyson Daniels.
0: You like Dyson Daniels
1: like
0: more than Duren?
1: I like Dyson Daniels. He's a defensive player of the year, right?
0: Dyson Daniels as well.
1: Yeah.
0: And he is 100% in that mix, I think, kind of for that fifth spot. Because of his lack of offense.
1: Yeah, that's the only thing that's really stopping him from, like, just being like really excited for him
0: and
1: or whatever.
0: He kind of regressed last year relative to the previous year. On that side of the court, but he's so good defensively that there's a place for him for sure. and something to look at. Okay, we got four drafts, actually three, because we know the 2026 one. We got 2023, 2024, and 2025. We will do that later in the show, but coming up next, Jovan Buha. All the latest on the Lakers. We'll talk to you with Jovan coming up next on Lakers Talk, ESPN LA.
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6: 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I think I'd like to wash them. I'd like to wash those chopsticks off.
4: I'm not washing wood to then go put it right back in my mouth. 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

0: Lakers suck well into hour two on our Monday evening program. It's the off season, but there's still plenty going on. I mean, honestly, it's never a dull day in Lakerland. Let me just get back into the draft real quick, and then we're going to get to Jovan Buha in a couple of minutes. All right, 2023. The number one pick in the 2023 draft was, of course, Victor Wembanyama. That is among the most obvious of redrafts. I don't think we need to spend any time on that. And then my three after that would be Amen Thompson, Brandon Miller, and Ausar Thompson. We will get back to that, though, after we speak to Jovan Buha. Jovan, what's happening, man? Thanks so much for taking the time to join. I have been enjoying what you've been doing on Buha's Block and then also the Lakers Collective. We talked to Pete, in fact, earlier in the show. What is top of mind for you right now, Jovan, as we just go through kind of the transaction cycle? And yes, another minor move today, the announcement of Thybulle, and we had Williams a couple days ago. We're still, maybe is there a possibility for Kuminga? You still hear that out there. Okay, well, the Lakers now have 16 players in the roster. Like, what's the thing that is actually standing out the most to you right now, my man?
1: I think to that point, first off, thank you for having me on, and it's good to hear your voice. I would say that the final thing for me is just, do they find, I think, a starting level forward? Look at that final, like, fifth starter spot. I would pencil in Kessler, Grimes, Austin, and Luka as four of the current five starters. And I think that final spot should go to a guy who is athletic, defensive minded, can guard wings or bigger forwards.

0: the moves have been really impressive and solid. I just think the final thing for me is, can they add that like starting level wing? And based on the assets that they still have, I do think it's possible. So we'll see if they're able to pull that off here at some point over the next couple weeks or so.
1: Yeah, I think that's a good way of summarizing where things are at with the roster. And it's a, you know, we talk about transaction cycles sometimes, and like they're like, so this is one, right? There's the summer where after you have the draft, you have free agency and trades. There are windows in which you can make trades, obviously until the trade deadline. That would represent the next window then. And a lot of what goes into the trade deadline type of decisions is, how competitive is this team? Does the team have the type of players on it that could actually make a real run? Where in the current star's tenure is it, right? Is it in Lucas' case, right? Is you're in sort of the win now at all times mode? Is it any team that has a star of that level that can lift the rest of a roster up? So I don't think that it was critical that the Lakers had that clear, you know, potential fifth starter, or even in the way that if you got another guy that, you know, Grimes is a player who I think is perfectly capable as a starter, wouldn't have to start. He could be the type of guy if you got another big wing or another big guard in that could be a key bench player that got big minutes type. So I don't know that it's of utmost importance to do it. It's just the question of, Jovan, like as we look right now, you know, you do have to talk yourself into a little bit what that rotation is going to be like. And that's what I'm sure we'll end up doing for the next couple of months before we get to see these guys out in the court in preseason.
0: Exactly. I think that's well put. It's not something that they have to do necessarily going into the season or even this upcoming season by the trade deadline. It's something they could potentially do next summer and just see how this season goes in terms of testing out different guys in different roles and seeing who fits where and around, you know, whomever. And then next summer, the Lakers are projected to have that non-taxpayer mid-level exception, which starts at about $16 million or so. So there is a possibility that this is a longer-term play in terms of filling that void and potentially just testing out different guys. And maybe someone pops. Maybe Adu continues the progression that he's shown in summer league and he ends up earning that spot outright. Or maybe they test out Zaire Williams in that and he gets the Luka bump, the Austin Reeves bump, and he looks great off of those guys and he shows an ability to scale into a bigger role. I think the way in general I view the starting group is like you're going to want Kessler, of course, as your backline guy, your rim protector. Then I want one guy as that point of attack guy. I think right now that's going to be Grimes, and then one guy as that wing stopper type. So if you think about, say, they're matched up with the Philadelphia 76ers, I want one guy for Tyrese Maxey, one guy for Jaylen Brown, one guy for Joel Embiid. And I think as long as you have those three defensive archetypes in general, you should be able to mix and match with basically anybody. So that's the final thing I'm looking at of just, I think some of the options they have off the bench could scale into that role, but I do have either offensive questions or rebounding questions. So in perfect fits right now, but you know, you can, to your point earlier, like you can only address so many needs within one transaction cycle. And yeah, I think to the Lakers' credit, they've addressed a bunch of them.
1: All right, for sure. So a structural question I have for you, and I know you're somebody that pays attention to the salary cap specifically. So like when you look at OKC's team sheet, you'll see outside of the top three, so you've got Chet and J-Dub and Shea, and they're all fully guaranteed for the next 4 years, all lined up together. Then out of the next, you know, say 10 players, almost all of them have the last year of their deal on a team option. So for Hartenstein, right, it's $26 million in 2028-29 season. For the other Jalen Williams, it's $7.8 million at the end of the 2028 season. For a guy like going way down the roster in terms of earnings, not certainly in terms of value, but A.J. Mitchell, a team option in 2 years for $2.8 million. Then you look at the Lakers roster, and really, I think the top seven contracts all have a player option in their last year. So Luka in 29, and then Reeves, Kessler, Grimes, and Mamu all lined up with player options for the 29-30 season. Vanderbilt still has his for the end of next year, and then same thing for Sexton. What do you make of the differences in philosophies there between like the team options and player options, and how do you think that ends up impacting things one way or the other?
0: Yeah, I think that's a great point. To me, I mean, team option is obviously team-friendly. Player option is player-friendly. I think that's the most basic way to break it down. And this has been a trend of the Lakers for several transaction cycles. If you look at the last four off seasons, I believe 17 of their 22 contracts that have been eligible to have a player option. So, for example, like Kevon Looney, Zaire Williams, Matisse Thybulle, they all

0: sign one-year deals, so you can't have a player option on a one-year deal. But of the Lakers' last 22 contracts that were eligible, multi-year deals that could have had a player option, 17 of them have had player options. So this has been a real trend with the front office in terms of dangling that carrot of maybe they're negotiating against a different team or a different offer, and they say, hey, we'll throw in a player option, and that has been kind of the final carrot that they could leverage to get the player to sign. So like through that lens, I mean, if it gets you the guy, I understand it. I guess the counterpoint would be, I think they've given out some that maybe put themselves in some compromising positions. Like I look at a guy like Colin Sexton, and he's on a 1+1. Colin Sexton right now might be like the Lakers' sixth man in terms of just that, you know, primary ball handler offensive role. And if Colin Sexton balls out and averages like 15, 17 points a game in a bench role, he could just opt out next summer. And now all of a sudden the Lakers have this pressure of either they use that non-taxpayer mid-level exception, which they should be trying to use on a starting level wing, or you know, they use that to retain Colin Sexton. So it's like, I do think there is some risk in giving out the player options of you're kind of putting yourself in a position where either the player outperforms the contract and then opts out and you have to pay more to retain them, or the player underperforms and then they opt in and now you have a player who's probably not worth what their contract is. So I guess if I had a gripe in general with the Lakers' approach this summer, that would be, I would look at specifically Grimes, Mamu, and Sexton as guys who probably you could have tried to leverage either lower AAV if you were going to give them the player option, or if you're going to give them the AAV you gave them, maybe taking off the player option. But I don't know exactly what the market was for those guys or what the competition was. So obviously if there was counter offers that were in the same ballpark, like maybe those were the final little things that the Lakers added in to kind of get it over the hump. So it's difficult to say without knowing what the exact other counter offers were, but in general, the Lakers have been a pretty player option heavy front office recently. And I think on the one hand, like it often gets you the player that you want. On the other hand, it does leave you at risk of either losing the player or having the player underperforming on a contract they probably shouldn't be on.
1: All right, very well summarized. So I was looking at the beginning of last season, just in the sense that it was Luka and Austin, and then, you know, kind of fill in your other players. We'll get to what one of the lineups was there. And trying to see what we could take out of that for, you know, what would a Luka Austin-led team look like? And they start the season before LeBron comes back, and LeBron comes back in the kind of the end of just before Thanksgiving against Utah. And let's see, so the Lakers are 11-4 10-4 going into the back-to-back against Utah. They end up getting up to 13-4 after victories against Utah and then the Clippers, and then they win two more games against Dallas and New Orleans to start 15-4, essentially, right, with Luka and Austin leading the way. So I remember the game at Milwaukee was kind of a high point, right, for that one. So you have Austin and Luka both going off. Luka goes for 41, Austin for 25. They actually started Bronny James in that game. Jake LaRavia started one spot. DeAndre was in the middle. And then off the bench, it was Dalton Knecht back when he was getting some time, right? He played 34 minutes that night. Vanderbilt played 8. Maxi Kleber played 25. Adu actually played 5. And then Jackson Hayes, 17. So most of those are names that are no longer on the roster, with the exception of LaRavia, and then Bronny and Vanderbilt. I guess, you know, Dalton to the extent that he will play or not play this year. But what do you think that those two, and you were there last year, like what did the culture that Luka and Austin, and I would put JJ Redick very kind of prominently in there as well. And without Marcus Smart for a lot of that, certainly without LeBron James, and yet it didn't seem like there was this leadership void. Or they, even though Austin and Luka aren't necessarily the rah rah in that way vocally, that team had a great spirit to it. So I'm wondering how you think that they, as a tandem of leaders, certainly with Luka on top, can head into this season in a similar context.
0: Yeah, I'm not worried at all about that in terms of Luka and Austin together. I think that, you know, it was unfortunate we didn't get to see it in the playoffs this past postseason, but you roll the ball out with those two and you're going to have a 120 plus offensive rating. I think any lineup with those guys is basically going to be like a top five offense level. So I think we've seen that over not just this past season, but even going back to the previous season after the Luka trade. They've consistently been in that like +9, +10 net rating range with those two as a duo. They are consistently outscoring opponents with those two on the floor by a pretty good margin. So I think they defended well. If you look at just the two-man lineup data last year, like they had roughly a top 10 defense. So I think like those two give the Lakers a high floor and a high ceiling. And I think to your point, while they both are maybe more on the introverted side, they're not this like rah-rah external leader per se. I think they're both competitive. They are both tough, and they both set the tone that way of you see Austin taking charges and diving on the ground for loose balls and stuff like that. You see Luka trash talking and getting into it with everybody, but backing it up with his play and his performance and the tone that he sets to start games. And I think that galvanizes their teammates. So I think both those guys, while like they might not be, again, kind of like the textbook, Marcus Smart, maybe style leader, I think they do lead by example. They lead with their play, and I think they also lead with their competitiveness. So I'm not concerned with that. I think they're you put those two guys together, they have a relatively healthy season. I think that's 50 plus wins. And to me, this upcoming season, like a top five-ish offense.
1: So to your point, just looking at the simple two-man lineup data, right, from NBA.com, you have about 1,000 minutes, which is a good sample size, certainly. 41 games, and the Lakers go 30-11 with Doncic and Reeves both on the floor. They outscore opponents by 208 total points. I want to say per game that it ended up being about 5.1, and exactly 5.1. The only better two-man lineup was Smart and Reeves, and that was just a tick ahead. And then, by the way, this is where part of the concern would come this year, is that Marcus Smart is in most of the good two-man lineup data. He ended up being the overall just plus-minus leader. Austin and Luka weren't too far behind. But when the two of them were out there together, the Lakers were good. And at the time, right, this was not yet a roster that was built around those two players, because the Lakers didn't really have a chance to do that in the transaction cycle after they actually made the trade last summer based on who was available and the fact that they had most everybody coming back on guaranteed contracts. That's why they had to go out and go kind of bargain shopping for Smart coming off two injured seasons, and for Ayton with Portland trying to get him out of town. So the process to this point all makes sense. It's just all in the context, Jovan, and this is the million-dollar question, right, of like, okay, yeah, but where do they stack, right? So you got the Thunder, you got the Spurs, and I think we can make a pretty compelling case that for the Lakers right there in that 3-5, maybe 3-6, depending on how you want to rank Denver, Minnesota, Houston, but they're right there, but it's the question is sort of like, okay, but where does the move that where it's just, oh, no, they're in that mix now? Does it have to come from internal growth? Does it have to come from more just Luka raising this next level? Where do you think that it comes where it's obvious, as opposed to we can make the argument for it?
0: Yeah, so, I mean, I would make the argument for them being, to me, they're a home court advantage team right now. I think that the question is really, for me, I would have them either third or fourth with them jostling with Denver. And to me, it just comes down to what Denver does with Peyton Watson, and if they end up having to trade off Cam Johnson or Christian Brown. Like, if they retain all those guys, I really like their top six. Like, one of those guys will be a six man, and that starting group was really good last year. They were good when healthy. They just weren't able to stay healthy because of Gordon and Watson. But putting that to the side, in terms of the Lakers making the leap, I do look at internal improvement of where are Adu and Cameron Carr going to be a year from now, 2 years from now. I think those two guys are a couple of wild cards in the rotation, where if they can transfer what they did in summer league to the parent team, like, and continue on that trajectory and that growth, like, those are two legit guys who knows, maybe they could grow into being starting level players at some point here over the next 2-3 years. So I do look at a level of internal growth, but I would also say, like, we've been talking about some of the moves they made. Like, a lot of these guys, I mean, if you look at all of the perimeter guys they've added, it has been starting at that non-tax level range, with like Grimes making $15 million a year. That's roughly the non-taxpayer MLE. It's been like non-taxpayer MLE guys and below. I do think they probably need one final piece that is above that range. That's like a clear starting level, not quite the OG Anunoby, Mikal Bridges level, but like, someone kind of that ilk of the final kind of two-way wing to help catapult them to a different degree. So that is something that will, I think, take some time. We'll take some recouping of assets and potentially one of those guys popping, and maybe they end up trading some pieces in the future for that type of guy. But or again, it could be Carr or Adu eventually popping. Maybe Zaire Williams gets, we saw like Derek Jones Jr. got a big boost playing next to Luka. He was a minimum guy who really popped in Dallas. Maybe we see a similar thing with Zaire or someone else this season. So I think there's different ways it could play out, but I would be looking at the internal improvement with guys like Carr and Adu over the next couple of years. But I would also say in the meantime, they should be scouring the market of like the next guy that becomes available that is a difference maker at like a starting level wing or guard that could fit next to Austin and Luka. I think that's a guy they should try to pounce on.
1: All right, for sure. Jovan, thank you so much, man. Always a pleasure talking hoops with you, and we will talk to you very soon, my man.
0: Appreciate it, man. Thanks for having me on.
1: All right, Jovan Buha, you can check him out on Buha's Block and the Lakers Collective on YouTube as well. Much more coming up next. We're going to finish up the draft talk, and I also want to get to the Lu Dort trade and how that might have an impact one way or the other on the Lakers. 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

0: Going to take a call here from Walrus in Encino before we get to a little bit more on the redrafts of recent drafts and then get to the Lou Dort news and how that might impact the Lakers. But first, Walrus, what's happening, man?
1: Hey, what's going on, Mike, French, DeAndre? So I was calling in because it looks like the Lakers, you know, have pretty much moved on, and I certainly hope they have moved on from the idea of bringing in Jonathan Kuminga. The guy is an incredibly talented player, but I just don't see him, Mike, as a team guy.

0: doubt in Golden State. Atlanta's already pushed him off. And as talented as he is, he's asking for too much money that the Lakers aren't willing to pay him. But even if they were, I just don't think the guy, you know, brings in a team mentality. And that can really ruin a great vibe that I think this team has going for it. And today, obviously, they signed Thybulle. This is a really intriguing pickup. ESPN.com has this stat. It's an incredible stat that he leads all players in the 21st century minimum 3,000 minutes in steal rate, 3.8% of the time. So, you know, I think with limited resources and capabilities, you know, I think we all have to say Rob Pelinka has done a pretty good job navigating what, you know, we were all seeing as, at least in my opinion, a lackluster kind of summer available for the Lakers. So I just really hope they don't bring in Kuminga, though. I really don't. Great show, Mike. Have a good one, everyone.
1: Thank you, Walrus. A good call, as always. Just very reasonable take. Now, if I'm going to make the flip side argument for Kuminga, it would just be that, like, clearly things were not going in the right direction in Golden State, who plays a particular style around Steph Curry that he just was not either able or willing to fit into. And he's trying to think about the long term for his career. So he goes to Atlanta and actually has some really good moments there, but he has a player option for, I think it ended up being around 22 or 24 million that would have put them essentially into way into the tax, and they wouldn't have been able to bring back CJ McCollum, who comes more in a position of need for them with Trae Young going out and them just not having a lot in the backcourt. And I think that they would have wanted Kuminga on a cheaper deal. And that brings us kind of to the point of where the Lakers are at, where, like, hey, the talent is worth it. All the risk that you mentioned, let's say that it's not the best fit and he wants to play his own style and all of that. Even in a worst case scenario, if he's on your roster for a lower number, kind of in the way that DeAndre Ayton was last year, then we're having that conversation again, where, and I, this is something that I think over the course of the year, Sedano and I, he and I usually agree, George Sedano, of course, Sedano and Cappy in the mornings, and, which, by the way, I think I'm on tomorrow. Does that sound right, DeAndre?
2: You and Funcho.
1: Okay,
2: so both.
1: I think I'm on that show tomorrow.
2: Should be sleeping right now.
1: I think I'm on that one. Like, my position was just that you can't get better starting center play than what DeAndre Ayton, warts and everything, can give you for about $8 million. And I think that proved to be the case. I think he helped them win a round one series against Houston. He helped them more often than he hurt them. Not the center of the future. And then they made a different deal to get what they hope is the center of the future. In this case, if you get Jonathan Kuminga at, I don't know, you know, $10 million, like something around there, you're not going to get a more talented player than that for that could potentially start in this forward spot that is currently vacant, because LeBron James is not coming back, because Rui Hachimura opted for a different type of deal with the Clippers. And I don't disagree, though, with the sentiment that you're bringing into this at all, where, okay, instead of that, maybe, and just the risk that it entails, and maybe the expectation that you kind of have to start him, and if he's not getting the ball enough, and then it might be an issue, and all of those concerns that could disrupt some chemistry, I hear that, and I feel that. And the flip side to doing that is, all right, well, if that guy isn't out there yet, then just wait until the trade deadline and see what's what. See who pops. How much does Matisse Thybulle potentially give you? How much does Adu Thero develop? Can you play Cameron Carr to a greater extent than you might have originally thought as a rookie? And does that bump somebody else up a little bit in terms of, or at least down in terms of what they have to do? Is there somebody else on the roster, like a Zaire Williams, who's 24 years old, that all of a sudden maybe his three ball looks better than it did, and you like his length and size in the wing, and he doesn't have the same expectation? So what about Vanderbilt? So there are other options. It's just that none of them are that obvious slam dunk yet, and therefore the talent play that you might make for Kuminga, if it's at the right number, if it's at a lower cost, and it's not on a long-term contract, then maybe that could make sense. So, but I share, I think, your sentiment, and that's also probably why nothing has gotten done to this point, because if it were such a slam dunk, then it probably would have gotten done.
2: Sticking on Kuminga right now, because Lu Dort got traded to Atlanta, does that make Kuminga, like, his leverage is going down and down now because he doesn't know where he's going to do? He has to sign for less, maybe. What's going on with that, the Lu Dort trade?
1: Yeah, I'm glad that this is the proper context to bring this up in, Funchy. So nice producing by you in that
2: Thank
1: context.
2: You.
1: So Lou Dort to Atlanta is a super interesting deal for a couple of different reasons. Now, if you listen, I talked to a couple people around the league about this, and there's one side that says, all right, this was always going to happen. OKC was not going to pay that much into the tax, and therefore they were going to trim salary in the way we saw them do with Isaiah Joe, who basically signed they gave him up for essentially
2: nothing
1: to Detroit, in the way that Aaron Wiggins, yes, they got a couple of seconds or like at least something for him to go out, so that trims some salary, it trims some luxury tax up, but Dort is bigger from a contract standpoint in that he is set to make $17 million for next year. So the savings that would engender for OKC end up being great. And then OKC can argue, and I think Sam Presti said something along these lines of, yeah, we really just did this because of money, but it's going to allow us to go deeper into the tax when we have to. And we don't have to yet because we have all of these other contracts on the books, A.J. Mitchell being the most obvious one, where he's looking like the third best player on the team at certain times, and this is with J-Dub out, and he's making $2.8 million next year because he was the 38th pick somehow. I'm like, how did this dude just not, I really didn't understand how he didn't get scouted. He was at Santa Clara, I get it. Was it because he was in Belgium and it was like during COVID and something got lost in translation there? Because the player that I saw on the court, I'm like, is he a lottery pick? No, wait, why did, oh no, he was 38th, what? Anyway, so because they have that, they can sort of afford to let Dort go. And from a standpoint of like, okay, Kuminga versus Dort, and if you're Atlanta, you're bringing in Dort, and who probably is going to either demand or at least you would expect that he would get an extension there. But what's that number going to look like? If he's making 17 and he's going to probably want to make more as kind of to be their primary wing stopper alongside Dyson Daniels, but all of a sudden now you're a little bit short on shooting. You're a little bit short on playmaking. CJ McCollum is on a one-year deal for $21 million. Nikhil Alexander-Walker is on one of the best contracts in the league, $14 million, then $15 million, and then a player option for $15 million. And I love Nah, but he isn't like that classic playmaker in the sense that he's going to break a defense down. So they're relying on Jalen Johnson to do a lot of that from a forward standpoint, and he's on a flat $30 million per year, four-year deal. Daniels, $25 million per year, four-year deal. That Daniels deal is looking a little bit expensive now that you think about Dort having a contract. And is that team good enough? Nah, CJ, Dyson Daniels, Jalen Johnson, Dort. First of all, one of those guys isn't starting, right? And I mean, I guess you could go, you're just pretty small then. If you're going to go a Kongwu at the five and you're going to start Johnson at the four, and then I guess Dort at the three, Daniels and McCollum. Now, yeah, so Alexander Walker is starting and McCollum's your sixth man. Okay. That's at least what I would do. And then you're just hoping that you have enough offense with Jalen Johnson having to do a lot.
2: This team's going to score 80 points a game.
1: I mean, it's not a ton.
2: 80 points a game, Trudeau.
1: There's not a ton
3: of pack team, man.
2: Literally.
1: Now, I do like, so the
2: they're
1: bench.
2: They're going to stop teams and make them score 80 points, but they're going to score 80 points themselves.
1: Well, they bring in McCollum, Wiggins, like Buddy off the bench. So there's some scoring there. But there's just not that. It's an interesting bet when you already have that Daniels contract. And that to me is what's interesting. And if I'm thinking about this from a Lakers standpoint and thinking, okay, well, the Lakers need that type of a player. Lou Dort, I mean, think about plugging him in, even though he might be kind of jaded as more of, or slotted as more of a three, but you can start him at the four. I get the 3-point shot isn't great. He doesn't dribble and kind of move the ball on that great, but like, that brings you that toughness, all that, and you think, well, what could you send out in exchange for that? And he really essentially went for the second round picks plus Risa Shea, who is so young that I think that was a smart thing by Dallas. They're like, oh yeah, we'll take a look. You can take Nembhard, you know, we'll take a look at that. So super intriguing. I don't know that Kuminga is directly related though, dude, just because he was set to make $8 million more than Dort was. And the cost of getting Dort wasn't that high, and they at least know he's going to do what he does. So interesting what they're doing in Atlanta. I'm not sure that it's completely related to the Lakers and whether or not that fits, whether or not they can make Kuminga fit. Okay. Coming up next, we're going to get back and close out on this draft exercise that we've been going through, 2023, 2024, and 2025. That's the Wemby draft, the what I'm going to call the Castle draft, even though Reese Shea went first, and then Cooper Flagg, Dylan Harper, topping last year's draft. That's coming up next on Lakers Talk, ESPN LA.
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8: Hey, it's Oral Hershiser. 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And here in Chino at Oral Hershiser Chevrolet, we love Chino. 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

0: last segment here for Lakers Talk on a Monday evening, and we went through this exercise earlier in redrafting the recent NBA drafts, mostly because the top four from this current draft, Devonta, Peterson, Boozer, and Wilson, all looked really good in Summer League. All right, so the 2023 draft, we don't need to spend a lot of time on this. We know that Wemby is being redrafted, going number one overall. We will spend zero time on that. Okay. Number two, this is a little bit interesting to me. Now, this depends how much you like Brandon Miller. DeAndre and Funchy, how much do you like Brandon Miller?
1: I like him a lot. I don't know. Kind of reminds me of a young too. Paul George, but, you know, I don't know if there's another level he can get to. He's averaging like 20-some points a game. I don't know if there's another ceiling to that.
0: Okay. DeAndre, in the context of Amen Thompson, how much do you like Brandon Miller? Because I think that if at the end of the day, and I had to make a pick right now, I'm going to take Amen Thompson and just kind of hope that the shot continues to come around a little bit, because he can't shoot even a lick, and yet he's still been an awesome overall player. He leads this entire draft class, including Wemby and win shares. Now, a lot of that is because Wembanyama has missed a lot of games, but that's part of the appeal of Amen Thompson, is that you feel like you're going to get 82 out of him for the next 10 years. He's just the most special athlete probably since LeBron James in terms of just the full physical package.
2: I just want to clarify, we're looking at 2023. Is it Amen or is it Asar?
0: Amen, I would take slightly ahead of Asar. So, like, right, I have Wemby, Amen, Brandon Miller, and then Asar. And I'm sticking Miller in between the twins.
2: Gotcha. Okay.
0: As painful as splitting up twins, yeah, since I have identical twins.
2: I agree. If Amen Thompson can figure out how to find a consistent jump shot, he will be one of the more complete players in today's NBA, just because what he can do all around the basketball court.
1: He might be a top 10 player if he gets a jump shot.
0: Yeah, for sure. And he doesn't have to have a great one, because what he does now, you back off him, he just racks it to the rim and draws a foul or finishes, or he gets the offensive rebound from the dunker spot. Like, he's just making good stuff happen. He was a nightmare to scout from an opposing scouting report standpoint, from talking to various coaches around the league. So, yeah, love Amen in that context. Okay. And by the way, Asar, same type of player, right? Could add a jumper, even more disruptive defensively. I think that's probably because he prided himself on that just to a tiny extent more, since Amen had the ball a little bit more as they were growing up. But yes, overall, I love both of them. I just think Brandon Miller was great last year in Charlotte. He already has the J. He's got the dribble drive moves. He can defend as well. So some special stuff there. Okay, 2024 draft class. We'll be quick here. Stephon Castle, he's going number one. All right, he went fourth. I'm going Alex Sarr second, AJ Mitchell third, and then Matas Buzelis number four. Closely behind, I had Klingon and Zach Edey. All right, at number five, I could. If you don't have a big, right, then you're taking one of those guys probably before Buzelis. I just like the fact that he could be more of a two-way guy. So that's 2024, and then 2025, Cooper Flagg, I'm still taking him number one. Dylan Harper, it's tough not to take him number one, but he's going a solid number two over Konkan Knipple. And then Knipple three, four, I'm still going VJ Edgecombe. And I think this is apologies to Colin Murray Boyles, Carter Bryant, Cedric Coward, Yoan Berenjay. I'm curious. He hasn't really played much. I hear great things about him in Minnesota. But so basically, the draft almost the same last year. Any issues with either of those drafts, gentlemen?
1: Not at all.
0: I think
1: you got 2024 on the money.
0: Okay. All right. I mean,
2: I got one. Jared McCain. I think Jared McCain is someone that, I mean, we've seen what he was able to do this season, coming off of an injury and being one of the more important players for OKC.
0: McCain's interesting, yeah.
2: And the fact that Philadelphia just moved away from him that quick, I get it, injuries happen, but that's an interesting one in my opinion.
0: So, yeah, so McCain, like, I would have mentioned his name probably right after Klingon and Edey. The other guys that were in that draft, right, it was like Dillingham and Topich, Khalil Ware. So, yeah, McCain shows something. There's no doubt. He's going to be a player for a long time. All right. Special shouts to DeAndre and Funchy. Thank you so much for helping me get through what I thought was a strong edition of Lakers Talk on this Monday evening. We will look forward to speaking to all of you next week. We'll get Geeter back in town and see what was going on in his vacation. So once again, thanks for joining everybody on Lakers Talk. It's Mike Trudell. We'll see you next time.
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1: No, here we go. No, I'm gonna do it for you again. This is for everybody at home. 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
1: 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Try it, Brian. Mamu Kelosh Vili. Perfect. M, try it.
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12: Ward Manuel to step down at the end of the calendar year. I'm Q Myers, Michigan AD. We'll step down at the end of the calendar year. The university announced that on Monday. The school also released a summary of independent investigation into the culture of the scandal plague athletic department, which concluded that issues there were not widespread. Manuel has led the powerhouse athletic department for over a decade, a time that has seen numerous national championships, including football and men's basketball, but also NCAA run-ins, legal issues involving assistant football coaches, and the 2025 firing of football coach Sharon Moore for having an inappropriate relationship with the staff member. In the WNBA, Paige Beckers was ruled out of Monday's game against the New York Liberty, but the team says she does not have a concussion after a scary collision during Sunday's game against the Sparks. The wing says that Beckers continues to have soreness, but was cleared from having a concussion after an extensive post-game evaluation. Her availability moving forward has not yet been determined, but she's been selected to start the All-Star game coming up on Saturday. And no Messi in Miami. For at least now, Messi and Rodrigo De Paul will take some time before rejoining Inter Miami CF for the MLS season following their participation in the FIFA World Cup with Argentina. Sources told ESPN on Monday, Messi and De Paul both played in the 1-0 World Cup final extra time loss to Spain, with the Argentina captain playing all 120 minutes. Messi started all 8 of Argentina's games at the World Cup. For more scores and analysis, check out ESPN.com and the all-new ESPN app. Coming up, more game night with Emmett Golden and me, Q Myers, here on ESPN Radio.
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0: him in their offense, he'd be in their offense already. Mm-hmm. And they'd be working on ways to lead the team in receiving and receptions and stuff like that. So since he's not, he'll play next year, but to Q's point, he'll be a two or maybe a three, depending on where he ends up.
1: Aaron Rodgers will hint at this not being his final season before preseason's over. Tell me why I'm wrong.
0: So you're saying he will announce this won't be his last season?
1: He won't announce it, but like he'll drop hints in his Aaron Rodgers-y way. Like,
0: you know what?
1: Well, maybe this isn't my like.
0: No, he's getting his affairs in order. That's why you're wrong.
2: Yeah.
0: You know what I'm saying? Mm-hmm.
2: He seems like he's content.
0: Yeah.
2: Right? He seems like he's kind of content. Looks like he's making good with the family. He's married. He seems like he's comfortable in his own skin for the first time in probably a long time. And maybe not comfortable in your own skin is the right terminology, but he just seems like he's in a place where he's settled.
0: Yeah, he's
2: ready
0: to let go whatever bygones or issues he's had with some folks.
2: Whatever situation was going on, he's letting it in the rearview mirror, which is probably the best way to live. So I can appreciate that from one Aaron Rodgers. He's Emmett Golden. I'm Q Myers. He gave his top five offensive skill players in the NFL earlier. I'll give him next here on Game Night on ESPN Radio.
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13: The Red Sox win streak extended to 14. I'm Q Myers. Caleb Durbin hit a tie-breaking homer over the Green Monster with two outs in the eighth inning, and the Boston Red Sox extended the second longest winning streak in club history to 14 games, beating Baltimore 6-5 on Monday night to end the Orioles' season-best win streak at 7. The Red Sox can match a club record with a win on Tuesday night. They won 15 straight back in 1946 on a team led by future Hall of Famer Ted Williams. The Red Sox are the first team to win 14 straight since the Brewers in August of 2025. They are 19-2 in their past 21 games, the best mark in Major League Baseball since June 25th. Check this out. Through June 24th, Boston was 32-46. That's the worst record in the American League and second worst in the majors. Right now, they're cooking with grease. Michigan Athletic Director Ward Manuel will step down at the end of the calendar year. The school also released a summary of independent investigation into the culture of the scandal-plagued athletic department, which concluded that issues were not widespread. Manuel has led the powerhouse athletic department for over a decade, a time that has seen numerous national championships, including football and men's basketball, but also NCAA run-ins, legal issues involving assistant football coaches, and the 2025 firing of football coach Sharon Moore for having an inappropriate relationship with a staff member. Messi and Rodrigo De Paul will take some time before rejoining Inter Miami CF for the MLS season following their participation in the FIFA World Cup with Argentina, sources told ESPN on Monday. Messi and De Paul both played in the 1-0 World Cup final extra time loss to Spain, with the Argentina captain playing all 120 minutes. Messi started all 8 of Argentina's game at the World Cup. Messi and De Paul will plan their respective time off in conjunction with their Inter Miami, but sources said both will definitely be out for the matches against Chicago Fire FC on Wednesday and CF Montreal on Saturday. For more scores analysis, check out ESPN.com and all new ESPN apps. Coming up, more
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13: time
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14: Reeves has got it. Alley-oop to Brady. Reeves lined up. Perfectly executed. Reeves on the alley. Brady on the oop.
11: ESPN LA.
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0: you.
1: They only won one in Cleveland.
2: Okay, so if you're a GM, you only win one title. You're not a good GM?
1: But look how many teams he's put together.
2: And you go to the finals 4 straight years?
1: According to you, look how many teams he's put together.
2: And they all won titles.
1: I don't know. I think we're giving him way too much credit now. I could have signed up for him being an all-time great player. I'm not signing up for him being a great GM. I don't think that's very good shine on his resume. I'm just throwing it out there. We can agree to disagree. We agree on a lot of things, but that's where I draw the line, damn it. Not a good GM, in my opinion. We'll talk about some college sports. We'll do that next on ESPN Radio.
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0: 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And Emmett, I asked you the question, in baseball, what's the worst way to lose a game? And you said what?
1: Walk in the winning run.
0: And you're partially correct.
1: Okay.
0: And this is what happened in the Cardinals-Angels game that just went final. It was on ESPN, as a matter of fact. Had it on in Studio Q while we're doing this fine program we call Game Night on ESPN Radio. Going in the bottom of the ninth, the Cardinals were up 2-1, right? Then Grissom doubled to right. Peraza scored. Siri to third. Umpire review. Call on the field was upheld. It's 2-2. Remember this. The Angels, 106 straight losses when trailing, entering the ninth inning. 106, by far the longest active streak in Major League Baseball. 0-48 this season when trailing entering the ninth inning. Worst in Major League Baseball. That streak ends as tonight. Joe Adell gets hit by a pitch.
1: Wow.
0: To walk in the winning run. The Angels literally walk it off 3-2.
1: Yeah, now that is the worst. You know, to actually hit somebody.
0: Right.
1: And, yeah, that is terrible.
0: Yes.
1: Yeah, but good for the Angels.
0: I mean, look, they showed fight in this one, right? I mean, I was actually entertained. The game was on throughout the course of this show. As I mentioned, it was on ESPN. And I kept looking up and thinking, man, the Angels sure are playing the Cardinals tight. Again, it wasn't a high-scoring affair. It was final was 3-2, but they played them well. They played them close. Does that make them much better? No. They're 40-61 overall. You know, they're still well beyond being below 500. But for tonight, good job. Good job by the Angels getting that victory over the Cardinals.
1: They're worse than the A's.
0: I know.
1: Yeah,
0: trust me.
1: So there you go.
0: But they're not giving up 23 runs in a game. They gave up two runs, Emmett. They gave up two. The A's gave up 23. And you know what the funny thing about the A's real quick? And then we'll show love to the ones that deserve it. The A's give up 23 runs on Friday night. Then turn around on Saturday and win 15-1.
1: Yeah, man. That means you don't have any pitching. That's what
0: right, exactly. Yeah, but it's just like, how do you give up 23 one night and then turn around and pull out the whipping stick of your own and get 15 the next night and then turn around and lose 5-2 the next night?
1: By being a bad team.
0: There you go. That's what it is.
1: But they're not the worst.
2: That's also just the beauty of baseball.
0: Yeah,
2: so much depends on your starting pitcher, because it was Jin that started Saturday, right? And he's been really good.
0: Well, it looked like Jin and Juice was pitching on Friday night. It did not look good. I'm telling you, it looked like there was something going on with the A's pitching. But, yeah, no, you're right about that. And he has been really good, and that's what starting pitching does. If you have quality starters, you're good to go. I gotta get angry at my team at times. I'm sorry. It's my team, so I can be angry.
1: Oh, man, that was awesome. I got tears in my eyes.
0: He's Evan like Golden. I'm Q Myers. Now it's time to show love to the ones that deserve it.
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4: Nothing can stop me. I'm all the way up.
0: Let's get into the WNBA, man. How about the Lynx and the Storm? How about Olivia Miles?
5: Top three offense, top three defense for Minnesota. Miles, kiss off the glass. The recognition of Olivia Miles to get the shot off before Dominique Malanga fully comes there to contest.
4: Nothing can stop me. I'm all the way up.
1: That highlight was courtesy of the USA Network. The Lynx 105, the Storm 102.
0: Man, Olivia Miles has just been balling. And you know, there was a time when she got injured. Her ankle was like, she rolled her ankle and everyone was concerned. 32 points, 8 boards, 8 assists. Are you serious? Third
1: rookie.
0: 30-point game of the season. 8th rookie, 2nd Lynx player to have 3 30-point games in a season. That's wild.
1: Now, just because of how good Asia Wilson is, I don't think she's going to be able to win the Rookie of the Year and the MVP, but she got an MVP in her future, I can tell you that much.
0: Well, I mean, just look at the standings and look where the Lynx are. I mean, they're the number one team in the league. Right?
1: And Nafisa Collier hasn't really played all year.
0: Exactly. So the Aces are sitting there in the number 2 spot, but I think that Olivia Miles is at least in the conversation for sure. Right? I mean, anytime you have a performance like she's been having all season long, second rookie in WNBA history at 30 points, 8 boards, 8 assists in a game. Oh, this young lady named Candace Parker did it once in 2008.
1: Her,
0: you may have heard of her. She's pretty good.
1: Yeah, I heard of her.
0: Yeah, that's the company she keeps. That's Olivia Miles. The Lynx get the 105-102 win over the Storm. How about the Mystics and the Valkyries? The Valkyries were riding a 9-game winning streak.
6: Washington coming off of made free throws. There's no fast break opportunity. Citron to the corner. Iriafin goes up. Iriafin has given the Mystics the lead. They're on a 9-0 run. It's the 15th lead change, and the Valkyries will call timeout with 1:41 remaining.
4: Nothing can stop me. I'm all the way up.
1: WNBA pass, league pass on the call there. The Mystics beat the Valkyries. A little bit of an upset tonight, 90-82.
0: And that's the Mystics' first win all time versus the Valkyries. Now, the Valkyries have only been a team for this their second season, but they lost the first six games. So that's a really big win right there for the Mystics. They're a team that, in my opinion, haven't quite lived up to the expectations from this year, and the Valkyries are just playing great. They're playing great ball. I mentioned the Lynx at the top. It's the Lynx, the Aces, and the Valkyries. That's 1, 2, 3 in the pecking order in the WNBA right now.
1: Yeah, man, they are the Valkyries doing really, really well. So shout out to the Mystics for pulling the upset.
0: Yeah, exactly. That win for the Mystics snapped the Valkyries' 9-game winning streak, which was the longest in WNBA this season. First loss since June 21st. Again, showing the love to the ones that deserve it here on Game Night on ESPN Radio. The Liberty and the Wings. This one took overtime.
7: See, they're going to the same play here. Looking at action with Brianna Stewart and Ionescu. The spin doesn't get it to go, but gets her own board. Tough finish. Stewart ties the ball game.
4: Nothing can stop me. I'm all the way up.
1: My TV 9 on the call there. This one went to overtime, and the Liberty down the wings, 99-98.
0: Brianna Stewart, 33 points, 13 rebounds, 8 assists. She's still balling. Second player with multiple 30-point, 10-rebound games this season behind someone that you may have heard of as well, Asia Wilson, who's done it four times. But the Wings, you want to talk about another team that's playing really well, right? They have the number one overall pick. They got AZ Fudd, Paige Beckers. I know she didn't play tonight, but she's been balling. They're sitting there in the fourth spot right now in the WNBA.
1: Yeah, man, it's heating up. This is a good time to jump on board if you haven't been rocking with the W.
0: Absolutely. It's game night here on ESPN Radio on the all-new ESPN app. Turn our attention to Major League Baseball. How about the Red Sox and the Orioles? The Red Sox are streaking.
6: Wells is ready. He throws. Caleb swings and drives one. High in the left field. It is way back. Two strikes. Chapman is ready. He throws. Swing a liner to short. Top by Chang. His 14 in a row for the Red Sox. Chapman walks the tightrope. The Sox cannot be stopped. 6-5 winner.
4: Nothing can stop me. I'm all the way up.
1: That's how it sounded on WEEI 93.7 FM. The Red Sox continue to roll for their 14th straight victory.
0: That's the second longest win streak in franchise history. They won 15 back in 1946. Their 19-2 record of the last 21 games is the best in Major League Baseball since the stretch began back on June 25th. So they're a team that you got to watch to see how long this streak can continue. If you think about it, through June 24th, they were 32-46, which is the worst record in AL and second worst in Major League Baseball. And now they're sitting there in the thick of things, only six games back in that Eastern division right there in the AL East. So, yeah, definitely paying attention to what the Red Sox got cooking. I guess we're saving the best for last for
1: you. That's right.
0: The Guardians and the Twins. How did this one play out?
7: Here comes the 1-2. Swung on, and he clubs another one. High and deep. Right center. Way back. Home run. Halpin. For Petey Halpin, home runs in his first two at-bats. And the onslaught continues for Cleveland. It's now 8-2 Guardians.
1: Come on. That's right, that call, WTAM 1100, Gardo, 7 home runs tonight as they beat the Twins 13-4.
0: And at some point, if they're up to 7 home runs, you just got to get angry because they just keep taking them out the park. But yeah, big victory right there
1: somebody
0: for the Guardians. Yeah,
1: you know
0: they
1: got
0: to do something. Exactly. I can't let you get out like that. The A's, as much as I bash them, they got a victory tonight. How about that? 5-2 over
1: that.
0: The Diamondbacks.
1: Love that.
0: There you
1: good
0: go. Job. I feel good about myself. So there is that. He's Emmett Golden. I'm Q Myers. All this coming up next, it's more ESPN Radio.
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0: like it. You've seen them up close during this streak. I saw them sweep the White Sox, who were playing well before and after. The most amazing thing I give Chad Tracy and that coaching staff credit for is to have that win streak, go to the All-Star break, come back, and not lose a beat. So impressive that they picked up where they left off. So often you see, okay, the air is out of the balloon. Everyone's, you know, people are in the Bahamas. You come back, takes a day or two. You split a series. No, they came back and swept. So impressed by Boston. It has changed the certainly the trade deadline. You know, Sonny Gray, forget about
1: the Braves or the Phillies or approving a trade.
0: Like, he might need an extension at this point, the way he's pitching.
2: Speaking of extensions, how about Chad Tracy? How about taking the interim tag off him?
0: And I saw Chapman both here in Chicago, then at the All-Star game, as you did, and he was all smiles. I mean, amazing turnaround for a team. It's just such a reminder, individual or player-wise, it's never over. It's not over till it's over. You can find your season. I'm in Chicago. Dansby Swanson was terrible for 3 months, and then he drove in 20 runs in 2 days. it's baseball, and it's unexplainable. Can't explain it, but they figured it out.
3: 14 straight times they have. Boston with the 6-5 win of the Orioles. Aroldis Chapman with his 389th career save. SportsCenter all night, ESPN Radio in Philly. A couple of milestones on Monday.
4: The 1-0 pitch swung on and hit well deep to left field. And you can forget about that one. A two-run shot for Trey Turner. His 13th home run of the year. And he doubles the Phillies' lead. It's now nothing. First pitch to Turner, swung on, hit down the left field line. It is hooking. There, he hits the pole. It's a home run, a three-run home run for Trey Turner. The Dodgers think it's in play as it hit the pole right above the orange line down the left field line. It's a three-run shot for Trey Turner. Well, he's making up for it offensively. Another home run, his second of the night, and he blows this one open. It's 8-3 Phils.
3: And now make that 200 home runs for Trey Turner's career. And speaking of 200 homers.
4: Next pitch to Harper, swung on. That one's hit well. Deep to left center field. And that one is gone. A home run for Bryce Harper, his 21st of the year. And the Phils get that run right back. It's 9-4.
3: 21st of the year for Harper, 200th with the Phillies. On top of the 184 he hit with Washington. He's the 12th player in Phillies history to hit 200 with the team. Sports Radio 94 WIP. Phillies hang on for a 10-7 win over the Dodgers. Phillies in total hitting a season-high 5 homers en route to the win. As for the Dodgers, we know we will not see Shohei Ohtani on the mound during this series this week in Philly. The Dodgers saying on Sunday he'll be off the mound indefinitely. ESPN's Buster Olney.
5: The Dodgers don't know because they have to determine whether or not Ohtani is responding to the treatment that he's getting on his knee. The last day before the All-Star break, remember he had that left knee drained. And left knee, of course, for a right-handed pitcher is the land knee, which is so crucial to what Ohtani's doing on the mound. He also had an injection. So as they move forward, they'll have to determine how he's feeling. And let's face it, with the Dodgers, it's always about getting their best players ready for October. They are hell-bent on winning the back-to-back-to-back championships, and they're going to make sure what they can do everything they can to have Ohtani ready for October.
3: ESPN senior MLB insider Jeff Passan says that long-term vision really isn't surprising given that it's the Dodgers.
6: When it comes to injuries, things that could be gritted through or played through. I'm not saying that they're hockey players by any means, but a lot of times with Dodgers players, the injuries and time spent on the injured list is a lot longer than necessary. Now, they do this to get guys healthy for October because that's all that matters. Right now, Blake Snell has been out practically the entire season, just trying to get him ready for a short second half. Edwin Diaz, same thing, could have been pushing to come back sooner. Doesn't need it, and all the Dodgers want is to have their playoff ready roster. So I would be surprised if Shohei Ohtani is not on the mound again this season, whether it's in September sometime perhaps, or certainly in October. And you know, it's interesting if they do believe that he's going to be out for a long time, what they then go and do at the trade deadline.
3: Shohei Ohtani, not going to be on the mound in the short-term future. Jacob Mizrowski was on the mound for the Brewers on Monday, but not for long. Four innings of on the hill, his shortest outing of the season, is manager Pat Murphy.
7: Yeah, I think he was a little bit out of it. You know, the long layoff kind of affected his delivery and everything else. And I think it was important to notice that and get him out of there then. Velo dropped. He couldn't find the rhythm on his heater and, you know, went to all off-speed stuff. I think it was important we got him out of there.
3: Lasted four innings, gave up a run, an unearned run, four hits, six strikeouts, and did get some support from the offense.
8: Here's the pitch. Fly ball deep left center. Robert back. It's gone! The first big league home run for Cooper Pratt. And he takes Freddie Peralta deep. The first of many, hopefully, for that young man.
9: Vaughn steps in there. First pitch from Peralta is a fly ball. Deep left center field. This one's headed back there, and it is gone! Andrew Vaughn, a two-run blast. And the Brewers all over Freddie Peralta. It is 5-1 Milwaukee.
3: Freddie Peralta lasted 5 1/3, gave up 7 runs on 8 hits. Brewers go on to an 8-3 win over the Mets, 6-20 WTMJ. The Brewers get the win over the Mets, their win, and with the Dodgers' loss, the Brewers now have the best record in Major League Baseball, 63-37. 63 wins, their most through 100 games in franchise history. 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
10: Spain dominating Messi and emphatic finish to the World Cup. First matchup between the top two FIFA-ranked teams in history.
11: Argentina was pitiful, disgraceful because of Spain and how dominant they were with the ball.
12: The big star of that Spanish national team is the coach, like Emi Jacquet. I call him God.
13: Team in Argentina who probably knew as a group maybe they didn't match up as well against this Spanish team, so they were going to have to hang in there.
12: I'm so pleased, Spain.
13: I'd probably say it won't go down as classic World Cup final, but certainly a tense one.
3: FIFA has opened a disciplinary investigation into the scenes that marred the end of the final. Several players from Argentina clashing with members of the Spain team on the field. Spain, of course, coming off the win, scoring the only goal of the final in extra time. And then at the end of the game, footage has emerged of two players and an assistant coach from Argentina going after others and hitting others. Really, their own only three shots that were actually on target on Sunday. They had zero shots on target during the game. Spain's defense had a lot to do with that. ESPN analyst Casey Keller.
14: Well, I think definitely from the defensive side of things, I think we all expected Spain to be one of the favorites. I picked Spain just below France to be one of the favorites, that if France didn't win, it'd be Spain. But I don't think any of us really expected just how defensively dominant they were. And I think a big point of that is, and I used to say a lot of the times, keeping clean sheets isn't about me as the goalkeeper. It's about a mindset from the team. And the team, in talking about Spain, was, first of all, they have so much possession that their opponent doesn't actually have the ball to be able to score. That's the starting point. But then, when they're so tired, after spending so much time chasing, trying to win the ball back, the mindset of Spain to press so immediately and to win the ball back so quickly is just so defeating on your opponent. And it showed with just how dominant they were defensively.
15: Lionel Messi and Argentina obviously coming up short, but we did see him in tears there after the match. Just give me your perspective on Messi, as this could very likely be maybe his last World Cup.
14: We're all assuming it's his last World Cup at 39, that he's not really going to be there at 43. But, I mean, he showed in this tournament, and we have to be honest, that Argentina had a little easier draw, had a little easier bracket than Spain did, and obviously with Spain having to play France in the semifinal. But Messi showed up once again. He scored a ton of goals. He continued to be that leader. I just feel he just ran out of a little bit of gas there at the end and was really unable to have those defining moments that he showed throughout the tournament. Because, look, we know that Messi's not the guy that's going to be pressing, that's going to be really starting that line of defense. And the Argentinian side knew that. And they just said, look, what we're going to do is we're going to do the work for Messi because we know what he can give us on the offensive side. Unfortunately, against Spain, Messi really was a non-factor and kind of went out in the way that he probably didn't want to, but in the end, it was a fitting result.
3: Spain expected to be among the favorites 4 years from now for the 2030 World Cup. France certainly going to be in that mix as well. Who will be in the mix to take over in Ann Arbor? That's next. SportsCenter All Night continues. It's ESPN Radio.
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obviously with the Sharon Moore incident, but this widespread investigation included looking into over 20,000 documents, interviewing hundreds of people, and at the end of the day, they found out that this culture review did not find that misconduct was widespread throughout Michigan's athletic department. But what it did find were weaknesses in accountability.

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11: Every odyssey has a final chapter. Is LeBron finally going to write his this week?
12: Rich Paul made it clear to me that the choice is LeBron James's right now.
13: I believe he knows exactly where he's going. He just wanted to wait until the World Cup was over before he tells anybody.
10: We've been waiting good chunk of the summer to hear where LeBron James will lace up the sneakers. ESPN insider Shams Charania.
14: We're on week four now, I believe, and everyone in the NBA is waiting on LeBron's decision, his choice now. And I spoke to Rich Paul, his longtime agent, this morning, and Rich Paul made it clear to me that the choice is LeBron James's right now. It's up to him on a choice of which team he wants to play for. All of the information is in. The teams are set. Everyone's made their moves. There is no decision, no choice yet. There's no timetable on a choice as of yet, but we know the teams. Cleveland, Miami, Philadelphia, Golden State, Minnesota, all are waiting on this. This has a domino effect around the league with other free agents as well. My understanding, though, over the last couple of weeks is that the focus has been primarily, though, on the Eastern Conference teams being Cleveland, Miami, and Philadelphia, and we all continue to wait.
10: So we didn't learn a destination late last week about a decision, but ESPN's Dave McMenamin was at FanFest and did learn some news.
15: What we did learn is that the end is not near.
3: He made it clear that the swan song is not upon us.
15: Okay.
3: If he plays next year, that's not the farewell tour. He compared himself to Bruce Springsteen and the Rolling Stones as artists who still tour 50, 60 years since they first hit the charts with their records. And so that's one thing we learned in terms of what team he's going to play for. He continued to keep it close to the vest. He had some fun with it. You know, he said, trust the process. The crowd went nuts on Friday. On Thursday, he said, I hear Warriors, I hear Philly, I hear Miami from people yelling it out from the crowd. He's not let anything. What he did do was echo what he said after game four in the OKC series.
15: Okay.
3: He's like, I want to be in a competitive environment where I wake up every day and I want to pour myself into the work and we're all working towards a common goal.
15: And
3: that
15: so
3: remains
15: maybe
3: the same thing. If you think of all the teams, or like, you know, the finalists, right? Of all the players on all those teams, who would be the best single teammate that LeBron could team up with right now?
15: Mm-hmm.
3: And you'd probably say Giannis, 31 years old, two-time MVP, and plays both ends. And obviously he's had some injury stuff, and Steph is an all-time great, but Steph's 5 years older than Giannis is.
15: Sure.
10: His agent Rich Paul telling our Dave McMenamin, there are no perfect options. WNBA Aces 109-83 route of the tempo. Toronto was without coach Sandy Brondello, who was serving that one-game suspension for comments she made about Atlanta's Angel Reese on Friday. Lynx and Storm.
16: Miles in the mid-range gets it to go. A 32-piece right now for Olivia Miles.
17: She's been able to score in a multitude of ways.
10: USA Network with the call. Olivia Miles, 32 points. Lynx, 105-102 over Seattle. Mystics, a 90-82 win over the Valkyries. The Liberty in overtime get past the Wings, 99-98. Paige Beckers did not play, but the team says she does not have a concussion.
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18: How good is that? Are you ready to take?
0: Number four.
10: It was Jazz Chisholm's home run in the bottom of the eighth that lifted the Yankees on Sunday Night Baseball. Monday, he picked up where he had left off. Yes, Network.
19: There goes Bellinger, and there goes Jazz. There it's gone. It is gone. Jazz Chisholm Jr. locked in his second of the night, his third in the last 2 days, and the Yankees are back in front.
0: Three.
10: Jordan Alvarez goes yard twice for Houston, but his teammate goes yard once, yet drives in double the runs. KBME 790 AM.
20: Jump brings the hands together at the belt. The 1-2 to Pena. And Jeremy lifts this one to right fairly deep, going back on it. Konein on the warning track. He leaves and it is gone. Grand slam, Jeremy Pena. And the Astros lead it. 2-2. Second career grand slam for Pena.
0: Number two.
10: Mariners shut out the Reds 8-0, getting half of their runs with one swing. Seattle Sports 7:10 a.m.
20: Here's the pitch. Swung on and destroyed. It's on its way. Upper deck just short. Going sail away. Grand slam. Cal Raleigh.
0: Number one.
10: At Fenway, it would be some late heroics to keep the streak alive. WEEI.
20: Wells is ready. He throws. Caleb swings and drives one high in the low.

0: Jake's cabin is ready. He throws. Swing a liner to shortstop.
1: Red Sox with 14 straight, they can match the franchise record of 15 straight wins with a win Tuesday night. Boston winning 15 straight in 1946 when Ted Williams was on the team. Milestones hit in Philly. That's next. 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
1: 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For 120 minutes on Sunday, they had virtually no offense, but now officials are looking at them going on the offensive after those 120 minutes. That's straight ahead, but first, baseball. And while defense wins championships, you can't really go on an impressive run without some offense. And that's what Boston saw Monday against the Orioles in a 5-5 game in the eighth inning at Fenway.
20: Wells is ready. He throws. Caleb swings and drives one. High

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11: Michigan Athletic Director Ward Manuel will step down at the end of the calendar year.
12: The report found nothing that ever implicated Ward Manuel where you're like, you have to fire this guy.
13: There were just too many things that were unsettling, so it's not a huge surprise.
10: The school making the announcement on Monday, releasing a summary of the independent investigation into the culture of the scandal-plagued athletic department at Michigan. It concluded that issues were not widespread. The 58-year-old Manuel has led the department at Michigan for over a decade, will step down at the end of the year. ESPN's Heather Dinich.
14: It started, obviously, with the Sharon Moore incident, but this widespread investigation included looking into over 20,000 documents, interviewing hundreds of people, and at the end of the day, they found out that this culture review did not find that misconduct was widespread throughout Michigan's athletic department. But what it did find were weaknesses in accountability, organizational structure, oversight, and reporting, which created conditions which misconduct was not always addressed consistently. And the reality is, you look at the laundry list of issues here, this is something that was ongoing throughout Michigan's athletic department for a long time. So

0: Abbott is ready. He throws. Swing a liner to shortstop.
1: Sox with 14 straight, they can match the franchise record of 15 straight wins with a win Tuesday night. Boston winning 15 straight in 1946 when Ted Williams was on the team. Milestones hit in Philly. That's next. 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

0: what drives me nuts about Michigan is they're Michigan. They think they're better than anybody else. That is a public institution. They have a $12 million investigation into the athletic programs and award manual, and they release it, but 90% of it's redacted. The president issues a taped, canned statement. There is zero questions, nada, zilch, no access, and that's a public institution. $376 million in Michigan taxpayer money went to Ann Arbor, went to the University of Michigan. Those taxpayers have a right to know where their tax dollars went in that investigation. You know what Michigan's going to say? Sorry to hear about it. Here's two football fingers. You're never going to see that investigation and that complete report. And you know what? I expected nothing less from Michigan. Why? Because they sit on their high horse and they believe they're better than anybody else.
1: And they will have a new athletic director by the end of the year with Ward Manuel stepping down. Sports Center all night. ESPN Radio, back to baseball. Royals, a 4-3 win over the Giants. Nick Lofton with a walk-off bunt single. Third career walk-off hit. First this season. Salvador Perez had a two-run homer in the fourth inning. Home run number 316 of his career. One shy of matching George Brett for the most in Royals history. Royals beat the Giants, who fall to 42-58 this season. San Francisco's worst record through 100 games since 2017. Yankees split a doubleheader with the Dodgers on Sunday, with Jazz Chisholm hitting the go-ahead home run in the eighth inning of the second game of that doubleheader. And then on Monday,
2: Jazz hammers that. Goodbye! Long gone! A three-run shot and a four spot in the first for the Yanks. There goes Bellinger, and there goes Jazz. There, it's gone. It is gone! Jazz Chisholm Jr. locked in his second of the night, his third of the last 2 days, and the Yankees are back in front.
1: His 10th multi-homer game, 16 homers on the season. Yankees beat the Pirates 8-5. The call's on the YES Network. Yankees with a Major League High third game this season with at least 8 runs through 3 innings. Also in the division, Rays and Blue Jays.
3: Cedric Mullins swings and drives one in the air to center. Varsho back, still back, now to the track, to the wall, and it's gone! A leadoff homer, first pitch to dead center field by Cedric Mullins. He's hit a dozen this year. The Rays have a couple off cease and now lead it 5-1 in the sixth.
1: 620 WDAE. Rays a 7-1 win over the Blue Jays. Tampa Bay snapping a season-high 5-game losing streak. Dylan Cease for Toronto. 6 innings, 5 runs allowed. When the stars align 14 straight times, that's next. SportsCenter All Night continues. 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

0: Cabot is ready. 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
1: Sox with 14 straight, they can match the franchise record of 15 straight wins with a win Tuesday night. Boston winning 15 straight in 1946 when Ted Williams was on the team. Milestones hit in Philly. 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
1: 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For 120 minutes on Sunday, they had virtually no offense, but now officials are looking at them going on the offensive after those 120 minutes. That's straight ahead, but first, baseball. And while defense wins championships, you can't really go on an impressive run without some offense, and that's what Boston saw Monday against the Orioles in a 5-5 game in the eighth inning at Fenway.
16: Wells is ready. He throws. Caleb swings and drives one high in the left field. It is way back, and it is good! Two strikes. Chapman is ready.
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16: The Sox cannot be stopped. 6-5 winner.
1: 14th straight win, second longest win streak in franchise history, behind a 15-game win streak in 1946. 14 straight wins for Boston, longest streak in baseball this season. They're the first team to win 14 straight since the Brewers did it last August. WEEI with the call. Red Sox 19-2 record in the last 21 games, best in baseball since that stretch began June 25th. And with the 14th straight win for Boston, it snaps Baltimore's 7-game win streak, their longest in the last 3 seasons. Wilson Contreras, 3-for-4, double, couple RBI. Caleb Durbin, solo home run in the eighth inning to take the 6-5 lead.
21: I mean, we got a number of big swings tonight. You know, that one happened to go over the fence, and that's a huge moment, obviously, with who we have coming into the game. But just really big hits up in the lineup. Rafa's with 2 outs to tie the game. Like, we had to come back and tie the game multiple times. It was just a collective effort, contributions up and down the lineup.
1: Red Sox manager Chad Tracy for Durbin, his second career go-ahead homer in the eighth inning or later, had a walk-off shot last season with Milwaukee.
22: That was your second career game-tying or go-ahead home run there in the eighth inning or later. How were you able to set up that situation, Caleb?
23: Trying to make something happen. You know, kicking myself for not coming through earlier and wanted to make something happen for the guys.
22: You've been through everything with this Fenway crowd from the first series of the year to the moment that you just experienced, but you never doubted yourself. How good did it feel to inject that life into the place and to the group?
23: That's what it's about, man. We're playing really good baseball right now. We're playing Red Sox baseball, and we're fired up. We want to keep it rolling.
22: 14 wins in a row. It's almost unfathomable. But how much has this stretch really fortified the team's resilience and their resolve?
23: It's just the way we're winning, man. We're having games where we're scoring a lot and winning by a lot, and then we're coming back like this, and we're winning the dogfights, and that's what you need, you know, going into the postseason.
22: In this game, certainly a dogfight. Back and forth, you guys answer the bell every single time. What's the conversation like in the dugout? What's going on inside the group that you guys are saying that you guys are not in this?
23: It doesn't matter what the score is. There's a ton of energy in the dugout. Fenway's rocking. It's a lot of fun right now.
1: Durbin with the go-ahead home run in the eighth inning as the Red Sox get their 14th consecutive win, their sixth comeback win in July, tied with the Brewers for most in baseball. Red Sox have won 9 straight divisional games. ESPN's Jesse Rogers and our Buster Olney.
24: In the first 12 games of this winning streak, they had a bullpen ERA of 1.11. Craig Breslow's vision for this team coming into the year was to have great pitching. The pitching has been phenomenal. And I've been jokingly saying the Red Sox are ruining the trade deadline, Jesse, because they're winning, and we thought they would be one of the big sellers. I often complain to my wife that the baseball season is so long, but the one interesting thing is, man, you can look like two different teams three different times. You can look great, awful, great again, awful again. I said to you on this podcast, after they fired Cora, I was very interested to see what Chad Tracy would do, because they didn't just bring in some old fogey that would sit there and just, you know, be the interim until they reset everything after the year. They brought in a young guy that knew these players. Now, it took some time, obviously, but is Chad Tracy now getting the best out of this young group? It certainly seems like it. You've seen them up close during this streak. I saw them sweep the White Sox, who were playing well before and after. The most amazing thing I give Chad Tracy and that coaching staff credit for is to have that win streak, go to the All-Star break, come back and not lose a beat. So impressive that they picked up where they left off. So often you see, okay, the air is out of the balloon. Everyone's, you know, people are in the Bahamas. You come back, takes a day or two. You split a series. No, they came back and swept. So impressed by Boston. It has changed the certainly the trade deadline. You know, Sonny Gray, forget about
2: the Braves or the Phillies or approving a trade.
24: Like, he might need an extension at this point, the way he's pitching.
2: Speaking of extensions, how about Chad Tracy? How about taking the interim tag off him?
24: And I saw Chapman both here in Chicago, then at the All-Star game, as you did, and he was all smiles. I mean, amazing turnaround for a team. It's just such a reminder, individual or player-wise, it's never over. It's not over till it's over. You can find your season. I'm in Chicago. Dansby Swanson was terrible for 3 months, and then he drove in 20 runs in 2 days. it's baseball, and it's unexplainable. Can't explain it, but they figured it out.
1: 14 straight times they have. Boston with the 6-5 win of the Orioles. Aroldis Chapman with his 389th career save. SportsCenter All Night, ESPN Radio in Philly. A couple of milestones on Monday.
17: The 1-0 pitch swung on and hit well deep to left field. And you can forget about that one. A two-run shot for Trey Turner. His 13th home run of the year. And he doubles the Phillies lead. First pitch to Turner, swung on, hit down the left field line, it is hooking, there, it hits the pole. It's a home run, a three-run home run for Trey Turner. The Dodgers think it's in play as it hit the pole right above the orange line, down the left field line. It's a three-run shot for Trey Turner. Oh, he's making up for it offensively. Another home run, his second of the night, and he blows this one open. It's 8-3 Phils.
1: And now make that 200 home runs for Trey Turner's career. And speaking of 200 homers.
17: Next pitch to Harper, swung on. That one's hit well. Deep to left center field. And that one is gone. A home run for Bryce Harper, his 21st of the year. And the Phils get that run right back. It's 9-4.
1: 21st of the year for Harper. 200th with the Phillies. On top of the 184 he hit with Washington. He's the 12th player in Phillies history to hit 200 with the team. Sports Radio 94 WIP. Phillies hang on for a 10-7 win over the Dodgers. Phillies in total hitting a season-high 5 homers en route to the win. As for the Dodgers, we know we will not see Shohei Ohtani on the mound during this series this week in Philly. The Dodgers saying on Sunday he'll be off the mound indefinitely. ESPN's Buster Olney.
5: The Dodgers don't know because they have to determine whether or not Ohtani is responding to the treatment that he's getting on his knee. The last day before the All-Star break, remember he had that left knee drained. And left knee, of course, for a right-handed pitcher is the land knee, which is so crucial to what Ohtani's doing on the mound. He also had an injection. So as they move forward, they'll have to determine how he's feeling. And let's face it, with the Dodgers, it's always about getting their best players ready for October. They are hell-bent on winning the back-to-back-to-back championships, and they're going to make sure what they can do everything they can to have Ohtani ready for October.
1: ESPN senior MLB insider Jeff Passan says that long-term vision really isn't surprising given that it's the Dodgers.
6: When it comes to injuries, things that could be gritted through or played through. I'm not saying that they're hockey players by any means, but a lot of times with Dodgers players, the injuries and time spent on the injured list is a lot longer than necessary. Now, they do this to get guys healthy for October because that's all that matters. Right now, Blake Snell has been out practically the entire season, just trying to get him ready for a short second half. Edwin Diaz, same thing, could have been pushing to come back sooner. Doesn't need it. And all the Dodgers want is to have their playoff-ready roster. So I would be surprised if Shohei Ohtani is not on the mound again this season, whether it's in September sometime perhaps or certainly in October. And, you know, it's interesting if they do believe that he's going to be out for a long time, what they then go and do at the trade deadline.
1: Shohei Ohtani not going to be on the mound in the short-term future. Jacob Mizrowski was on the mound for the Brewers on Monday, but not for long. Four innings on the hill, his shortest outing of the season, is manager Pat Murphy.
7: Yeah, I think he was a little bit out of it. You know, the long layoff kind of affected his delivery and everything else. And I think it was important to notice that and get him out of there then. Velo dropped. He couldn't find the rhythm on his heater and, you know, went to all off-speed stuff. I think it was important we got him out of there.
1: Lasted four innings, gave up a run, an unearned run, four hits, six strikeouts, and did get some support from the offense.
8: Here's the pitch. Fly ball deep left center. Robert back. It's gone! The first big league home run for Cooper Platt, and he takes Freddy Peralta deep. The first of many, hopefully, for that young man.
9: Vaughn steps in there. First pitch from Peralta is a fly ball. Deep left center field. This one's headed back there, and it is gone. Andrew Vaughn, a two-run blast, and the Brewers all over Freddy Peralta. It is 5-1 Milwaukee.
1: Freddy Peralta lasted 5 1/3, gave up seven runs on eight hits. Brewers go on to an 8-3 win over the Mets, 6-20 WTMJ. The Brewers get the win over the Mets, their win, and with the Dodgers' loss, the Brewers now have the best record in Major League Baseball, 63-37. 63 wins, their most through 100 games in franchise history. 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
10: Spain dominating Messi, an emphatic finish to an epic World Cup. First matchup between the top two FIFA-ranked teams in history.
25: Argentina was pitiful, disgraceful because of Spain and how dominant they were with the ball.
26: The big star of that Spanish national team is the coach, like Emi Jaque. I call him God.
27: Team in Argentina, who probably knew as a group, maybe they didn't match up as well against this Spanish team, so they were going to have to hang in there.
26: I'm so pleased, Spain.
27: I'd probably say it won't go down as classic World Cup final, but certainly a tense one.
1: FIFA has opened a disciplinary investigation into the scenes that marred the end of the final. Several players from Argentina clashing with members of the Spain team on the field. Spain, of course, coming off the win, scoring the only goal of the final in extra time. And then at the end of the game, footage has emerged of two players and an assistant coach from Argentina going after others and hitting others. Really, their own only three shots that were actually on target on Sunday. They had zero shots on target during the game. Spain's defense had a lot to do with that. ESPN analyst Casey Keller.
28: Well, I think definitely from the defensive side of things, I think we all expected Spain to be one of the favorites. I picked Spain just below France to be one of the favorites, that if France didn't win, it'd be Spain. But I don't think any of us really expected just how defensively dominant they were. And I think a big point of that is, and I used to say a lot of the times, keeping clean sheets isn't about me as the goalkeeper. It's about a mindset from the team. And the team, in talking about Spain, was, first of all, they have so much possession that their opponent doesn't actually have the ball to be able to score. That's the starting point. But then, when they're so tired, after spending so much time chasing, trying to win the ball back, the mindset of Spain to press so immediately and to win the ball back so quickly is just so defeating on your opponent. And it showed with just how dominant they were defensively.
29: Lionel Messi and Argentina obviously coming up short, but we did see him in tears there after the match. Just give me your perspective on Messi, as this could very likely be maybe his last World Cup.
28: we're all assuming it's his last World Cup at 39, that he's not really going to be there at 43. But, I mean, he showed in this tournament, and we have to be honest, that Argentina had a little easier draw, had a little easier bracket than Spain did, and obviously with Spain having to play France in the semifinal. But Messi showed up once again. He scored a ton of goals. He continued to be that leader. I just feel... he just ran out of a little bit of gas there at the end and was really unable to have those defining moments that he showed throughout the tournament. Because, look, we know that Messi's not the guy that's going to be pressing, that's going to be really starting that line of defense. And the Argentinian side knew that. And they just said, look, what we're going to do is we're going to do the work for Messi because we know what he can give us on the offensive side. Unfortunately, against Spain, Messi really was a non-factor and kind of went out in the way that he probably didn't want to, but in the end, it was a fitting result.
1: Spain expected to be among the favorites 4 years from now for the 2030 World Cup. France certainly going to be in that mix as well. Who will be in the mix to take over in Ann Arbor? That's next. SportsCenter All Night continues. It's ESPN Radio.
0: The Tuesday edition of Unsportsmanlike with Evan Cohen, Chris Canty, and me, Michelle Smallman. We ask Adam Schefter what's next for his Michigan Wolverines after the announcement that their AD is stepping down when he joins us at 8 a.m. Eastern. It's Unsportsmanlike, 6 a.m. Eastern, right here on ESPN Radio, ESPN2, and ESPNU.
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12: As families head into summer travel season, there's one thing many people forget to plan for. What happens if someone gets sick when you're away from home? Joining us now is Dr. Peter McCullough with some smart ways to be prepared before summer begins. Doctor, summer is supposed to be relaxing, but travel can come with surprises. So why is summer a time when families should think ahead medically?
13: Because there's always stress about getting sick on a trip and then ending up in the urgent care.
12: What are some of the most common issues that families will run into during these summer trips from a medical standpoint?
13: Various forms of food poisoning or traveler's diarrhea, getting viral upper respiratory tract infections that get too far along and they become a bacterial secondary infection like a bronchitis, then of course usual things like bladder infections, yeast infections.
12: So what do you recommend people do before they leave on their trip?
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0: board. And you know what? I expected nothing less from Michigan. Why? Because they sit on their high horse and they believe they're better than anybody else.
1: And they will have a new athletic director by the end of the year with Ward Manuel stepping down. Sports Center all night. ESPN Radio, back to baseball. Royals, a 4-3 win over the Giants. Nick Lofton with a walk-off bunt single. Third career walk-off hit. First this season. Salvador Perez had a two-run homer in the fourth inning. Home run number 316 of his career. One shy of matching George Brett for the most in Royals history. Royals beat the Giants, who fall to 42-58 this season. San Francisco's worst record through 100 games since 2017. Yankees split a doubleheader with the Dodgers on Sunday with Jazz Chisholm hitting the go-ahead home run in the eighth inning of the second game of that doubleheader. And then on Monday,
2: Jazz hammers that. Goodbye! Oh, God! A three-run shot and a four-spot in the first for the Yanks. There goes Bellinger, and there goes Jazz. There it's gone. It is gone! Jazz Chisholm Jr.,
1: his 10th multi-homer game, 16 homers on the season. Yankees beat the Pirates 8-5. The call's on the YES Network. Yankees with a Major League High third game this season with at least 8 runs through 3 innings. Also in the division, Rays and Blue Jays.
3: Cedric Mullins swings and drives one in the air to center. Varsho back, still back, now to the track, to the wall, and it's gone! A leadoff homer, first pitch to dead center field by Cedric Mullins. He's hit a dozen this year. The Rays have a couple off cease and now lead it 5-1 in the sixth.
1: 620 WDAE. Rays a 7-1 win over the Blue Jays. Tampa Bay snapping a season-high 5-game losing streak. Dylan Cease for Toronto. 6 innings, 5 runs allowed. When the stars align 14 straight times. That's next. SportsCenter All Night continues. It's ESPN Radio.
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0: 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He throws. 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
1: Sox with 14 straight, they can match the franchise record of 15 straight wins with a win Tuesday night. Boston winning 15 straight in 1946 when Ted Williams was on the team. Milestones hit in Philly. That's next. 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
0: Caleb swings and tries one. High in the left field. It is way back. And it is good!
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0: First pitch to Turner. Swung on. Hit down the left field line. It is hooking. There it hits.
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1: 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They had virtually no offense, but now officials are looking at them going on the offensive after those 120 minutes. That's straight ahead. But first, baseball. And while defense wins championships, you can't really go on an impressive run without some offense, and that's what Boston saw Monday against the Orioles in a 5-5 game in the eighth inning at Fenway.
3: Wells is ready. He throws. Caleb swings and drives one high in the left field. It is way back, and it is gone! More Fenway magic! Caleb Darden puts the Red Sox ahead! 6-5! No balls, two strikes. Cabot is ready.
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3: 14 in a row for the Red Sox. Chapman walks the tightrope. The Sox cannot be stopped. 6-5 winner.
1: 14th straight win. Second longest win streak in franchise history behind a 15-game win streak in 1946. 14 straight wins for Boston, longest streak in baseball this season. They're the first team to win 14 straight since the Brewers did it last August. WEEI with the call. Red Sox 19-2 record in the last 21 games, best in baseball since that stretch began June 25th. And with the 14th straight win for Boston, it snaps Baltimore's 7-game win streak, their longest in the last 3 seasons. Wilson Contreras, 3-for-4, double, couple RBI. Caleb Durbin, solo home run in the eighth inning to take the 6-5 lead.
6: I mean, we got a number of big swings tonight. You know, that one happened to go over the fence, and it's a huge moment, obviously, with who we have coming into the game. But just really big hits up and down the lineup. Rafa's with 2 outs to tie the game. Like, we had to come back and tie the game multiple times. It was just a collective effort, contributions up and down the lineup.
1: Red Sox manager Chad Tracy for Durbin, his second career go-ahead homer in the eighth inning or later, had a walk-off shot last season with Milwaukee.
7: That was your second career game-tying or go-ahead home run there in the eighth inning or later. How were you able to set up that situation, Caleb?
8: Just trying to make something happen. You know, kicking myself for not coming through earlier and wanting to make something happen for the guys.
7: You've been through everything with this Fenway crowd from the first series of the year to the moment that you just experienced, but you never doubted yourself. How good did it feel to inject that life into the place and to the group?
8: That's what it's about, man. We're playing really good baseball right now. We're playing Red Sox baseball, and we're fired up. We want to keep it rolling.
7: 14 wins in a row. It's almost unfathomable. But how much has this stretch really fortified the team's resilience and their resolve?
8: It's just the way we're winning, man. We're having games where we're scoring a lot and winning by a lot, and then we're coming back like this, and we're winning the dogfights, and that's what you need, you know, going into the postseason.
7: In this game, certainly a dogfight. Back and forth, you guys answer the bell every single time. What's the conversation like in the dugout? What's going on inside the group that you guys are saying that you guys are not in this?
8: It doesn't matter what the score is. There's a ton of energy in the dugout. Fenway's rocking. It's a lot of fun right now.
1: Durbin with the go-ahead home run in the eighth inning as the Red Sox get their 14th consecutive win, their sixth comeback win in July, tied with the Brewers for most in baseball. Red Sox have won 9 straight divisional games. ESPN's Jesse Rogers and our Buster Olney.
9: In the first 12 games of this winning streak, they had a bullpen ERA of 1.11. Craig Breslow's vision for this team coming into the year was to have great pitching. The pitching has been phenomenal. And I've been jokingly saying the Red Sox are ruining the trade deadline, Jesse, because they're winning, and we thought they would be one of the big sellers.
11: I often complain to my wife that the baseball season is so long, but the one interesting thing is, man, you can look like 2 different teams 3 different times. You can look great, awful, great again, awful again. I said to you on this podcast, after they fired Cora, I was very interested to see what Chad Tracy would do, because they didn't just bring in some old fogey that would sit there and just, you know, be the interim until they reset everything after the year. They brought in a young guy that knew these players. Now, it took some time, obviously, but is Chad Tracy now getting the best out of this young group? It certainly seems like it. You've seen them up close during this streak. I saw them sweep the White Sox, who were playing well before and after. The most amazing thing I give Chad Tracy and that coaching staff credit for is to have that win streak, go to the All-Star break, come back, and not lose a beat. So impressive that they picked up where they left off. So often you see, okay, the air is out of the balloon. Everyone's, you know, people are in the Bahamas. You come back, takes a day or two, you split a series. No, they came back and swept. So impressed by Boston. It has changed the certainly the trade deadline. You know, Sonny Gray, forget about
9: the Braves or the Phillies or improving a trade.
11: Like, he might need an extension at this point, the way he's pitching.
9: Speaking of extensions, how about Chad Tracy? How about taking the interim tag off him?
11: And I saw Chapman both here in Chicago, then at the All-Star game, as you did, and he was all smiles. I mean, amazing turnaround for a team. It's just such a reminder, individual or player-wise, it's never over. It's not over till it's over. You can find your season. I'm in Chicago. Dansby Swanson was terrible for 3 months, and then he drove in 20 runs in 2 days. it's baseball, and it's unexplainable. Can't explain it, but they figured it out.
1: 14 straight times they have. Boston with the 6-5 win of the Orioles. Aroldis Chapman with his 389th career save. SportsCenter all night, ESPN Radio in Philly. A couple of milestones on Monday.
10: The 1-0 pitch swung on and hit well. Deep to left field, and you can forget about that one. A two-run shot for Trey Turner. His 13th home run of the year. And he doubles the Phillies' lead. It's now 4-0. First pitch to Turner. Swung on. Hit down the left field line. It is hooking. There. It hits the pole. It's a home run. A three-run home run for Trey Turner. The Dodgers think it's in play as it hit the pole right above the orange line down the left field line. It's a three-run shot for Trey Turner. Well, he's making up for it offensively. Another home run, his second of the night, and he blows this one open. It's 8-3 Phils.
1: And now make that 200 home runs for Trey Turner's career. And speaking of 200 homers.
10: Next pitch to Harper, swung on. That one's hit well. Deep to left center field, and that one is gone. A home run for Bryce Harper, his 21st of the year. And the Phils get that run right back. It's 9-4.
1: 21st of the year for Harper, 200th with the Phillies. On top of the 184 he hit with Washington. He's the 12th player in Phillies history to hit 200 with the team. Sports Radio 94 WIP. Phillies hang on for a 10-7 win over the Dodgers. Phillies in total hitting a season-high 5 homers en route to the win. As for the Dodgers, we know we will not see Shohei Ohtani on the mound during this series this week in Philly. The Dodgers saying on Sunday he'll be off the mound indefinitely. ESPN's Buster Olney.
12: The Dodgers don't know because they have to determine whether or not Ohtani is responding to the treatment that he's getting on his knee. The last day before the All-Star break, remember he had that left knee drained. And left knee, of course, for a right-handed pitcher is the land knee, which is so crucial to what Ohtani's doing on the mound. He also had an injection. So as they move forward, they'll have to determine how he's feeling. And let's face it, with the Dodgers, it's always about getting their best players ready for October. They are hell-bent on winning the back-to-back-to-back championships, and they're going to make sure what they can do everything they can to have Ohtani ready for October.
1: ESPN senior MLB insider Jeff Passan says that long-term vision really isn't surprising given that it's the Dodgers.
13: When it comes to injuries, things that could be gritted through or played through. I'm not saying that they're hockey players by any means, but a lot of times with Dodgers players, the injuries and time spent on the injured list is a lot longer than necessary. Now, they do this to get guys healthy for October because that's all that matters. Right now, Blake Snell has been out practically the entire season, just trying to get him ready for a short second half. Edwin Diaz, same thing, could have been pushing to come back sooner. Doesn't need it, and all the Dodgers want is to have their playoff ready roster. So I would be surprised if Shohei Ohtani is not on the mound again this season, whether it's in September sometime perhaps, or certainly in October. And you know, it's interesting if they do believe that he's going to be out for a long time, what they then go and do at the trade deadline.
1: Shohei Ohtani not going to be on the mound in the short-term future. Jacob Mizorowski was on the mound for the Brewers on Monday, but not for long. Four innings on the hill, his shortest outing of the season, is manager Pat Murphy.
15: Yeah, I think he was a little bit out of it. You know, the long layoff kind of affected his delivery and everything else. And I think it was important to notice that and get him out of there then. The velo dropped. He couldn't find the rhythm on his heater and, you know, went to all off-speed stuff. I think it was important we got him out of there.
1: Lasted four innings, gave up a run, an unearned run, four hits, six strikeouts, and did get some support from the offense.
16: Here's the pitch. Fly ball deep left center. Robert back. It's gone! The first big league home run for Cooper Platt. And he takes Freddie Peralta deep. The first of many, hopefully, for that young man.
17: Vaughn steps in there. First pitch from Peralta is a fly ball. Deep left center field. This one's headed back there, and it is gone! Andrew Vaughn, a two-run blast. And the Brewers all over Freddie Peralta. It is 5-1 Milwaukee.
1: Freddie Peralta lasted 5 1/3, gave up 7 runs on 8 hits. Brewers go on to an 8-3 win over the Mets, 6-20 WTMJ. The Brewers get the win over the Mets, their win, and with the Dodgers loss, the Brewers now have the best record in Major League Baseball, 63-37. 63 wins, their most through 100 games in franchise history. Sports Center all night, ESPN Radio.
18: Spain dominating, messy, and emphatic finish to an epic World Cup. First matchup between the top two FIFA-ranked teams in history.
19: Argentina was pitiful, disgraceful because of Spain and how dominant they were with the ball.
20: The big star of that Spanish national team is the coach, like Emi Jacquet. I call him God.
21: Team in Argentina who probably knew as a group maybe they didn't match up as well against this Spanish team, so they were going to have to hang in there.
20: I'm so pleased Spain won.
21: I'd probably say it will go down as a classic World Cup final, but certainly a tense one.
1: FIFA has opened a disciplinary investigation into the scenes that marred the end of the final. Several players from Argentina clashing with members of the Spain team on the field. Spain, of course, coming off the win, scoring the only goal of the final in extra time. And then at the end of the game, footage has emerged of two players and an assistant coach from Argentina going after others and hitting others. Really, their own only three shots that were actually on target on Sunday. They had zero shots on target during the game. Spain's defense had a lot to do with that. ESPN analyst Casey Keller.
22: Well, I think definitely from the defensive side of things, I think we all expected Spain to be one of the favorites. I picked Spain just below France to be one of the favorites, that if France didn't win, it'd be Spain. But I don't think any of us really expected just how defensively dominant they were. And I think a big point of that is, and I used to say a lot of the times, keeping clean sheets isn't about me as the goalkeeper. It's about a mindset from the team. And the team, in talking about Spain, was, first of all, they have so much possession that their opponent doesn't actually have the ball to be able to score. That's the starting point. But then, when they're so tired, after spending so much time chasing, trying to win the ball back, the mindset of Spain to press so immediately and to win the ball back so quickly is just so defeating on your opponent. And it showed with just how dominant they were defensively.
23: Lionel Messi and Argentina obviously coming up short, but we did see him in tears there after the match. Just give me your perspective on Messi, as this could very likely be maybe his last World Cup.
22: We're all assuming it's his last World Cup at 39, that he's not really going to be there at 43. But, I mean, he showed in this tournament, and we have to be honest, that Argentina had a little easier draw, had a little easier bracket than Spain did, and obviously with Spain having to play France in the semifinal. But Messi showed up once again. He scored a ton of goals. He continued to be that leader. I just feel he just ran out of a little bit of gas there at the end and was really unable to have those defining moments that he showed throughout the tournament. Because, look, we know that Messi's not the guy that's going to be pressing, that's going to be really starting that line of defense. And the Argentinian side knew that. And they just said, look, what we're going to do is we're going to do the work for Messi because we know what he can give us on the offensive side. Unfortunately, against Spain, Messi really was a non-factor and kind of went out in the way that he probably didn't want to, but in the end, it was a fitting result.
1: Spain expected to be among the favorites 4 years from now for the 2030 World Cup. France certainly going to be in that mix as well. Who will be in the mix to take over in Ann Arbor. That's next. SportsCenter All Night continues. It's ESPN Radio.
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28: Michigan Athletic Director Ward Manuel will step down at the end of the calendar year.
29: The report found nothing that ever implicated Ward Manuel where you're like, you have to fire this guy.
30: There were just too many things that were unsettling, so it's not a huge surprise.
1: The school making the announcement on Monday, releasing a summary of the independent investigation into the culture of the scandal-plagued athletic department at Michigan. It concluded that issues were not widespread. The 58-year-old Manuel has led the department at Michigan for over a decade. Will step down at the end of the year. ESPN's Heather Dinich.
31: It started, obviously, with the Sharon Moore incident, but this widespread investigation included looking into over 20,000 documents, interviewing hundreds of people, and at the end of the day, they found out that this culture review did not find that misconduct was widespread throughout Michigan's athletic department. But what it did find were weaknesses in accountability, organizational structure, oversight, and reporting, which created conditions which misconduct was not always addressed consistently. And the reality is, you look at the laundry list of issues here, this is something that was ongoing throughout Michigan's athletic department for a long time. So while the review did find that Ward Manuel was very supportive and a good leader in that athletic department, there were just too many of these other things that piled up.
23: What more can you just tell us about what the next steps might be for Michigan?
31: Well, one of the reasons Ward Manuel is staying on through the rest of this calendar year is because the president would like him to implement these changes and recommendations that the investigation has come up with. But also, the president is going to conduct a national search for its next athletic director. And the reality is, this is still a very good job. Michigan's athletic department has a lot of resources. It has a lot of winning, a lot of tradition, history, and it's just hired Kyle Whittingham to lead the football team this year, which is also exactly what they need in terms of discipline. So I'm not expecting any answers anytime soon. As far as the next athletic director, Michigan needs to focus on implementing those recommendations as soon as possible.
1: Ward Manuel stepping down as the athletic director at the end of the year. Part of it, says our Ian Fitzsimmons here on ESPN Radio, was image.
3: I mean, when you think about what happened on his watch over the last, let's go back to 22-23, right? It's the last just 3-4 years. Jim Harbaugh, suspended. Michigan, fined. Connor Stallions, cost him $30 million and really tarnished the Michigan brand. They were cheating. You know, you got busted, partner. You know, and Michigan cares as much about the brand as anything on this earth. And it was tarnished. And then Sharon Moore went ahead and tarnished that brand even more. I mean, that looked like dirty bronze by the time they were done. It wasn't a yellow M, man. I mean, amazing blue. I wasn't amazed, man. I mean, I was just a tarnished logo after, you know, Sharon Moore. And you couple it with Connor, you couple it with Harbaugh. It's been a rough 3 years. What drives me nuts about Michigan is they're Michigan. They think they're better than anybody else. That is a public institution. They have a $12 million investigation into the athletic programs and Ward Manuel. And they release it, but 90% of it's redacted. The president issues a taped, canned statement. There is zero questions, nada, zilch, no access. And that's a public institution. $376 million in Michigan taxpayer money went to Ann Arbor, went to the University of Michigan. Those taxpayers have a right to know where their tax dollars went in that investigation. Do you know what Michigan's going to say?

0: 16 of his career, one shy of matching George Brett for the most in Royals history. Royals beat the Giants, who fall to 42-58 this season, San Francisco's worst record through 100 games since 2017. Yankees split a doubleheader with the Dodgers on Sunday with Jazz Chisholm hitting the go-ahead home run in the eighth inning of the second game of that doubleheader. And then on Monday,
1: Jazz headers that. Goodbye! Oh, God! A three-run shot and a four-spot in the first for the Yanks. There goes Bellinger, and there goes Jazz. There, it's gone. It is gone! Jazz Chisholm Jr. locked in. His second of the night. His third in the last 2 days. And the Yankees are back in.
0: His 10th multi-homer game, 16 homers on the season. Yankees beat the Pirates 8-5. The call's on the YES Network. Yankees with a Major League High third game this season with at least 8 runs through 3 innings. Also in the division, Rays and Blue Jays.
2: Cedric Mullins swings and drives one in the air to center. Varsho back, still back, now to the track, to the wall, and it's gone! A leadoff homer, first pitch to dead center field by Cedric Mullins. He's hit a dozen this year. The Rays have a couple off cease and now lead it 5-1 in the sixth.
0: 620 WDAE. Rays a 7-1 win over the Blue Jays. Tampa Bay snapping a season-high 5-game losing streak. Dylan Cease for Toronto. 6 innings, 5 runs allowed. When the stars align 14 straight times. That's next. SportsCenter All Night continues. It's ESPN Radio.
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4: People just walk up to me and they'd be like, Matt Jones? That's all they would say. I was like, listen, man, it's a combination that we'll see. 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

0: Everyone being annoyed, quite frankly, at the delay and the indecision, but they know when this is going to happen and they're just biding their time. It's almost as if he's enjoying this because he knows we're all chomping at the bit for this information. And it's like he knows that there's an internal countdown in his head being like, okay, just wait, it's going to happen here. And I think once he makes that decision, it will become abundantly clear why he waited till that point.
1: But that's the point. If he's enjoying this, he's doing this for that level of enjoyment. And that's why people turn on him. For that reason, right there. It's like, enough of this already. All right, coming up, we have power rankings today. CeCe's got
2: them. It's a doozy.
1: NFL. Oh, it's a doozy.
2: It's a doozy.
1: We got a doozy. Nexty on Sportsmanlikey.
3: Hey, this is Rich Eisen coming up on Tuesday. 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

0: Johnson, Declan Doyle, obviously the OC there. Interested to see what he does with this Ravens personnel. And also, let's not forget, he's the one that publicly said, we need everybody at every voluntary workout, which Lamar Jackson historically had not done. But guess who was there? Lamar Jackson. So he's been bought in on his new head coach and his new OC from the beginning. So that connectivity, that rhythm that offense, this new offense is going to need to develop has gotten off to an early start.
1: Next,
2: number three.
1: We have the Detroit Lions, Javonte, stand up. Detroit was one of only two teams that had a 4,000-yard passer, 1,000-yard rusher, and two 1,000-yard receivers last season. The run game took a hit last year with the retirement of All-Pro center Frank Ragnow. The Lions addressed that by signing Cade Mays in free agency from the Carolina Panthers and traded for Juice Shrugs from the Houston Texans to stabilize the interior of that offense, and they had to improve it because of when they're at their best. When they went to the NFC Championship game in 2023, the offensive line was the identity. And oh, by the way, they doubled down on that by drafting offensive tackle Blake Miller in the first round out of Clemson. Now, three offensive coordinators over the last 3 years is concerning,
3: yeah.
1: But the talent on the roster and the experience of a head coach quarterback tandem are undeniable.
3: Yeah, if you look at what they have on the offensive side of the ball, Drew Petzing is the new offensive coordinator coming over from Arizona. They also got a guy that I have liked a lot over the course of time, and I feel like he's going to be great in a Dan Campbell offense, assuming he makes the team, because he's also the kind of guy that I could see them cutting randomly. Isaiah Pacheco.
0: Oh.
3: Coming over from Kansas City, runs so hard. Dan Campbell, if this guy is healthy, will fall in love with him. If he's not already. Because he just runs like he's trying to beat the crap out of someone else. Of your first three, this is the one, though, that I have the most questions about.
1: Really?
3: Yeah. Yep. Yeah, because I think that here's why, and I think it's a fair critique, or fair question, excuse me, not critique. It's a fair question. Was this offense awesome, or was this offense awesome because of Ben Johnson? This is the year. This is the year. Was this offense just awesome in general, or were they awesome because of Ben Johnson? This year we find out.
1: Wow.
0: The numbers were better for that Lions offense last season than you would think based on their overall record.
3: Do you have a problem with the question I asked, though?
0: No.
3: Even though you're countering it to some extent.
0: I don't, but I think based on the fact that they took a step back last year from an overall wins-loss perspective, we lose sight of the fact that the offense was pretty productive last year.
1: Next.
2: Number two.
1: If you had a problem with number three, you're definitely going to have a problem with number two.
0: Oh, no.
1: We got a team in L.A. in there. And it's not the team with the reigning MVP. We're going with the L.A. Chargers. I'm acknowledging this is more projection than reality at this point.
0: Okay.
1: But adding Mike McDaniel, who I thought was one of the most impactful offseason additions, player or coach, that any franchise had, it is going to be huge for Justin Herbert. We always talk about how this guy was built in the lab. Well, now he's got a quarterback he's got a coordinator and a play caller that knows exactly how to utilize all of his physical attributes, the raw horsepower that he has, that he possesses. Now, when you consider what Mike McDaniels has done over the last 5 years, three of those seasons, he's had a top seven total offense, including having the number one ranked offense in 2023. And that was with Tua, who is now a cast-off quarterback from the Miami Dolphins. Justin Herbert and Tua Tagovailoa are not in the same category. Couple that with the fact that you have Ladd McConkey coming back healthy. You got Rashawn Slater and Joe Alt both coming back healthy. One of the arguably the best tackle tandems in the entire NFL. And with the hopes of having former first-round draft pick Amarion Hampton play the entirety of this season, the Los Angeles Chargers have the makings of a unit that could be the number one offense in the National Football League. They're checking in at number two on my top five NFL offenses going into 2026.
0: So then when I did my list of top five breakout players and I had Justin Herbert number one, everything you're saying, if he doesn't break out, if we don't see Justin Herbert winning a division, winning playoff games, finishing top five or even top three in MVP voting, we're going to have him wear that in a different way because of everything that he has at his disposal now.
1: Justin Herbert was sacked 54 times last year.
0: He was. He still
1: managed 3,700 yards passing and 26 touchdowns.
3: I'll just tell you, we react to the hype from other people about the Bengals and the Cowboys. We have not overhyped either of those two teams, in my opinion. Based on the hype on this show, there is no team that is set up for a bigger failure this year than the LA Chargers. Based on unsportsmanlike hype, Michelle number one on the
0: breakout players.
3: Breakout, like you just said, with Herbert. Mm-hmm. CC number two offenses overall with the Chargers. There is no team set up based on hype specifically on this show for a bigger letdown than the Chargers.
1: Can I ask you this question?
3: Sure.
1: When has Jim Harbaugh failed to that degree?
0: Hasn't.
1: With that type of hype?
3: I'm not arguing that.
1: When has he failed?
3: And
1: I got to the Chargers, and all they've done is won 11 games each of the first 2 years. So when we're projecting what they're going to be, there's a baseline, there's a floor of double-digit wins. And then we're injecting one of the most creative offensive minds that the sport has seen over the last decade.
0: Tough division, though.
1: Tough division, but it was a tough division last year.
0: And they still won double-digit games.
1: And they still won 11 games.
0: Yeah. But I think the offense could be incredibly productive. We could look back and say, okay, top five, top three offense or whatever. If they don't win playoff games, it's not going to matter. They have to start showing up in the postseason.
3: Well, very quickly, Mike McDaniel, people think of him as a passing coach. He's a run coach. He's a great play design coach. He's not a great play sequencing coach. They have four guys, and they're too deep on the offensive line that were first-round picks, all at different points in their career. They have a fullback that they brought in. Alec Ingold was very good, and they have two very good tight ends.
1: He's so good.
3: They have two very good tight ends. So they are built to do what Mike McDaniel does, which is not throw the ball 100 times a game if he doesn't have to. This is setting up on the positive to be the Josh Allen MVP season from a few years ago, where the Bills actually went run first and Allen won MVP as a result. That's
1: correct.
3: What the Chargers are trying to do here for Herbert.
1: Correct.
3: That's good analysis.
1: Okay, that is outstanding. But there can only be one number one on my list.
2: Number one.
1: How about them Cowboys?
0: Ooh.
1: How about them?
3: Oh,
1: the
3: wow.
1: Dallas Cowboys.
3: You know, wait, stop there. Full explanation coming up. We got to get the full explanation as to what
0: pre-take.
3: It's coming up 10 a.m. Eastern time today on ESPN. You see him if you're watching on TV in a shirt and tie. Looks very good, as always. Chris Canty will be on First Take today. And we're wondering if number one in the power rankings brought to us by SoFi is actually a pre-take. Why are the Dallas Cowboys considered the best offense in the NFL by one Chris Canty? We find out next. 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
3: Oh, wow. So this is amazing. Vegas East, our producers... Cam, Pat, Nuno, Javante really believe that Canty's power rankings are totally influenced by your appearance today on First Take. You hear the First Take music. It is a pre-take, is what they are saying. Chris Canty power rankings is always brought to us by SoFi, ESPN Radio Rank'em series today. Top 5 NFL offenses heading into the season. Right? Predictive. We don't know what's going to... Heading into training camp, I should say. It's really heading into training camp because things could look completely different in training camp. You had the Cowboys 1, the Chargers 2, the Lions 3, Ravens 4, Patriots 5. Why the Cowboys number 1 best offense in the NFL?
1: Along with the Detroit Lions, they were one of only two teams that had a 4,000-yard passer, 1,000-yard rusher, and two 1,000-yard receivers. Dallas led the league in three-and-out percentage, had the lowest percentage of drives without a first down, and the highest percentage of scoring drives in the NFC. They returned all 11 starters from a year ago. They scored 24 or more points in 12 of their 17 games. If the upgrades on defense bring that unit closer to the median, then there's going to be an MVP season loading for Dak Prescott, and the Dallas Cowboys have a legit shot of playing past the second week of the playoffs this upcoming year.
3: What's so different about them in your mind this year versus last year?
1: It's quiet.
3: It's quiet.
1: It's quiet. Quiet is good. Well, yeah, I mean, listen, we haven't heard from Jerry Jones. He stayed all the way out the way, out of the headlines. He's not setting the expectations for the team. The head coach and the quarterback are doing that. And I believe that that's a good thing for a franchise that should be taken seriously as a championship contender.
3: Wait, I have...
1: Jerry Jones is no longer starting fires that other people have to put out.
0: But give it time.
3: Wait, we have to go back to this for a second, though, Smalls.
0: Yeah.
3: Because you played for the Dallas Cowboys during a time where Jerry Jones was, as you just said, quiet, right? Because you played for the Cowboys when he basically handed over control of the organization.
1: Yeah, nobody wanted to listen to what Jerry had to say because everybody wanted to listen to what Bill had to say.
3: How did Brian Schottenheimer then pull this off? How is Brian Schottenheimer, who all reports said that if he wasn't named head coach after Mike McCarthy, would have stayed as OC? So you could have had two potentially really good coaches if he would have stayed there and they would have named a different head coach. How is Brian Schottenheimer, who was never a head coach before, what?
0: You guys think that Jerry's going to remain quiet?
3: Okay, go ahead.
0: Well, I have decades of evidence at my disposal that leads me to believe that he is going to get in front of a microphone and say something inflammatory. And maybe he's been quiet for now, and shout out to him, because he has. It's very quiet around the Dallas Cowboys, as you mentioned, CeCe, outside of what their head coach and their quarterback said. But I don't blame them for wanting to set those expectations for themselves. They have a lot of talent on that team. and based on what we saw from them last year, a coach that they want to play for. However, why would I think that Jerry Jones is going to remain quiet? Why would I think that he's not going to want to stir it up or say something or get back into the spotlight? You guys really think he can do this all season long?
1: When's the last time Jerry Jones has gone months on end without us hearing from him?
3: Well, I started saying this during the season last year. I thought he was a little bit quieter than I remember him being. They do open up their camp in California a week from today.
1: Oh, he's going to talk then. Don't get me wrong.
3: Right, he has to do his opening statements.
1: He does his opening press conference and that. But from when the season ended until now, we haven't gotten a whole lot of inflammatory comments from Jerry Jones.
3: Have we gotten any? I'm literally trying to think. Have we played a single Jerry Jones comment on our show from the moment the season ended till now?
0: I don't think so.
3: Like, I remember a couple of years ago, we were in Bristol. We were sitting there after a show having a meeting. And then there was the whole thing with DeMarcus Lawrence and Jerry Jones going back and forth. And that set the whole offseason. Then it's the all-in. Right? Then he had those comments.
0: Well, he also was promoting his docuseries, too, so he was talking a lot more.
3: And what they did now, Dak's locked up for long-term. CD is locked in. Pickens, there's no...
1: He's committed.
3: He's committed. Like you.
0: And there wasn't controversy surrounding that.
3: No, and I actually give the Cowboys credit. I think working year-to-year with George Pickens is the right way to work for the team. May not be right for the player, but it's probably right for the team, in my opinion. And there's no Micah anymore, obviously. So there's no contract stuff there. I don't even know where... Listen, it's Jerry Jones, as you said. I don't know where the controversy comes from. Unless he's like, does he want to call out Dak? Like, oh, now it's time for winning. I couldn't even sit here and predict what the controversy is. So you're saying...
1: Isn't that a welcome departure from Cowboys offseasons of past?
3: But then, as an 80-some-odd-year-old person...
1: He's going to be 84 in October.
3: But don't you have to then look in the mirror and say, if this works... Why did I do it the other way for all this time? Because and the answer is easy.
1: Well, it's money.
3: So does
0: it worked out for him?
3: As ridiculous as this may sound, has he reached his peak of money, or has he hit the goal of valuation for the franchise that now it's I'm good. I did it. I got the $10 billion.
1: Well, here's what I think it is. He's established himself as the foremost important entertainment. Sports entertainment product on the face of the planet.
0: He's also the most powerful person in the NFL. It's not Roger Goodell, it's Jerry Jones.
1: Well, forget about the NFL, because I don't think he looks at that as his bar. It's about being the most dominant sports entertainment product on the planet. It's the most valuable sports brand on the planet. Right? Like, he did partnerships with the New York Yankees. Like, that's what Jerry Jones is. He's established that. But I think at his core, he's a football guy, and he wants to win. And this is the season where he really wants it. And I got to be honest, because he's been so quiet, I think it's indicative of his belief in the team that they put together that they can actually accomplish that. And so that's why I'm bullish on the Dallas Cowboys. I have confidence in the direction that this team is going, because of what I'm hearing from the head coach and the quarterback and what I'm not hearing from ownership.
3: All right, you just clarified it all for me. Here's what it comes down to. When we asked the question for the last 3 years on our show, what sport does Jerry Jones play? What world is he in, right? And we say, well, the sport he plays is actually marketing. That's the marketing and sales. And maybe, just maybe, he plays that sport when the football team he knows is not actually good enough to win it all. And when he knows the football team is good enough, he then plays the football game, the game of football, instead of the marketing and sales. That maybe he realizes, to your point, I will be out in front. I remember living in South Florida when the late Tony Sperano put in the Wildcat for the Dolphins, and everybody was going crazy. Mm-hmm. Oh, it's amazing. And I kept saying, it's just masking deficiencies. It's not some amazing...
1: They don't have a quarterback.
3: They don't have enough. So they're trying... Maybe Jerry Jones, the marketer and the salesman, is just there to mask deficiencies. And when there are no deficiencies, as you're saying, there are not with this roster, he doesn't need to mask anything. Maybe he plays a different game when the team is that good. But now, the pressure's on. Now you better be that good. Because the moment you're not... The marketer and the salesman show up again because he's got a mask. we're a seven win team.
1: Smalls, really quickly, any objections, any omissions from the power rankings?
0: A little surprised, CC, to not see the Buffalo Bills on this list. They were, let's see, 1, 2, 3, top five last year in yards per game. Mm-hmm. Josh Allen, potentially another MVP season loading. DJ Moore, Joe Brady, who obviously is Josh Allen's guy, is now the head coach. Any consideration for the Buffalo Bills?
1: First of all, bringing in a new wide receiver, that's always going to be a little bit tricky. Different offense from Chicago to Buffalo. And then Joe Brady being elevated from offensive coordinator to head coach, mm-hmm. I think that takes a little bit of the potency from the offense away, just because the focus of the head coach, of the OC, mm-hmm. Joe Brady, can no longer be just on offense. It has to be on the whole team because he's the head coach.
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1: Well, I think the athletic director has to deal with the politicization. You say that again. The politics of it all.
28: A few moments later.
0: 683. 683- 6,837 receiving yards.
6: A few moments later.
0: Politicization. That's a terrible word.
1: It's a very hard word to say.
0: I don't know if anyone could say that word and really stick the landing without stumbling.

0: probably like, we don't have to make any major hirings right now, and we're just going.
1: As CeCe said, you're doubling down on him.
0: But
1: then.
0: Yeah, they're trying to give him dignity for whatever reason to give him dignity. But you wouldn't have anyone else.
2: They're giving him dignity when he took all their dignity away.
0: Yes, exactly.
1: But based on the investigation, he didn't. That's the crazy part. Based on the investigation, they're saying, like, not that there's stuff that didn't happen under his watch.
2: I don't know. It wasn't widespread. But how is it not widespread?
1: I'm just telling you what I'm reading from Dan Wetzel and Pete Thamel. 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The school also released a summary of an independent investigation into the culture of the scandal-plagued athletic department, which concluded that issues were not widespread.
2: Mm-hmm. Okay,
1: let's continue this conversation.
2: Yeah, y'all are about to...
1: We're on Sports Tonight, presented by Progressive Insurance.
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13: 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No big deal. Along with Michelle Smallman, Chris Canty, Evan Cohen with you. If you missed any of the show today, go back on the podcast and listen to all of our conversations around LeBron, the controversy at Michigan around their AD Ward Manuel out at the end of the season. Oh, excuse me, at the end of the calendar year, excuse me. And we did the ESPN Radio Rank'em series, CC's Power Rankings on Tuesdays, brought to us by SoFi. Dallas Cowboys per CC top five offenses. He had the Dallas Cowboys number one on his list, LA Chargers 2, Detroit Lions 3, Baltimore Ravens 4, New England Patriots 5. I have been told by both CC and Nuno I'm not allowed to bring up that the Red Sox have won 14 games in a row because it bothers them too much. In addition, I'd like to bring up one other thing that has been lingering this show that we haven't fully addressed.
8: What?
13: That is the concept of getting hit by a pitch, and that Michelle does not think it would be that bad to get hit by a pitch, a 90-mile-per-hour fastball, if it's on your shoulder. You said that.
8: I said.
13: And CeCe and I winced at you.
8: No, I said I would prefer shoulder over rib.
13: But you made it seem like there are parts of the body that if you get hit with a 90-mile-per-hour fastball, it'd be okay. Like, I don't think there's any part of the body where it'd be okay.
14: Well, yeah, if you get hit in the back, it's a way better than getting hit in the head.
13: But is it? But I don't want to get hit in the back with a 90-mile-per-hour fastball.
14: Yeah, but if you had to.
8: Or, God forbid, cracked ribs? Miserable.
13: Right, but the point is,
8: it's worse than just a bruise.
13: So you're telling me, Pat Costello, you've been hit by a baseball, correct, when you played baseball?
14: Yeah, many times.
13: I mean, anyone who's played baseball obviously has, but like you played at a higher level where you got hit by like a 90-mile-per-hour baseball?
14: Yeah, it was like 85, 90, right in that range.
13: And where were you hit and what was the pain?
14: It was in like the upper shoulder and it was scary because I thought it was going to hit me in the face. There was like stitches on my arm for days. It hurt really bad.
13: What would hurt more, CeCe? Getting hit by the 90 mile per hour fastball on the shoulder, like Pat just said, or getting hit by you if you're a quarterback getting sacked?
12: Oh, the fastball.
13: Really?
12: Yeah.
13: Why is that? Just because the padding?
12: Baseball is a deadly weapon. What are you talking about?
13: So are you with a helmet on.
12: Yes, that's a good point.
8: Yeah.
12: But I would say that the baseball, because of the concentration of force, if I'm hitting a quarterback, like it's my whole body hitting him, and it's kind of spread out. But if you're throwing a baseball 90 miles an hour and you hit someone, that's going to hurt for a really long time.
14: That baseball feeling goes away a lot quicker than getting lit up in football, though.
8: But also,
12: no way.
8: A baseball's going to hit you in one specific spot, and that's going to hurt for a while. If you're tackling someone, their whole body's going to feel that impact.
12: I've been hit by a baseball, and I've hit NFL players. I think the baseball wins.
13: Wow.
8: Because of the speed.
12: Yes, speed.
13: Wait, the hardest you ever hit a quarterback?
12: Like helmet to helmet in football, players can sometimes survive it, although you got some cobwebs. You get hit with a baseball in a helmet, you go into the hospital.
14: Yeah, but cobwebs sound so much worse.
13: And the cobwebs last forever, potentially, in some cases.
12: Oh, God.
13: Well, no, I'm just saying. Do you remember the hardest you ever hit someone and then the hardest you've ever been hit?
12: Hardest I've ever hit someone was Tom Brady, and that was on two occasions. 2007 in Texas Stadium, had a free run at him, crushed him. He got up. I couldn't believe he got up. And then, of course,
13: that was with the Cowboys.
12: Yeah, and then once with the Baltimore Ravens, too.
10: Someone else is going to hit him soon.
12: That was the hardest I've ever hit somebody. The hardest I've ever been hit, oddly enough, was by a backup tight end named Jason Dunn. Hell of a blocking tight end, Kansas City Chiefs. I was pursuing a play, crackback block on my own sideline. And what made it worse is that all of my teammates were right there when they saw it. The back of my head was the first thing that hit the ground.
8: Oh, CeCe.
12: So if you can imagine being de-cleated, your feet, your feet over your head, like it was crazy in terms of the crackback block.
14: You never want to see sky and shoes in the same time.
8: Okay.
12: No.
8: But I would take getting hit by a pitch over that. That sounds awful.
12: No way.
8: That sounds awful.
12: I would take that because I got up the next play, and I played the next play. I was embarrassed. The only thing that was hurt was my feelings. But, I mean, like, if I get hit by a baseball in the upper body area, anywhere in my upper body, that is going to bother me, stay with me longer than being hit in football.
13: So when, of course, you said Tom Brady's name, so I'm going to be distracted by that.
12: Yeah.
13: But when you hit him as hard as you did and he got right back up, respect level goes up for you?
12: Oh, for sure. Because here's the thing. I was on a rookie contract when I hit him. And back in that time in the NFL, there were, envelopes flying around for guys. You don't want players to get injured. But if you knock a guy out, if he can't continue to play at a high level, especially if it's a quarterback, your teammates give you a little more than a pat on the back.
13: So basically, CeCe hit Tom Brady, and in that moment, thinking, wow, I can get an apartment and a house now.
12: Well, I had an apartment and a house, but that's another
8: nice
12: story.
8: Good for you. Good for you.
12: How about them Cowboys?
13: Oh, my God.
8: Oh, I got
13: on your rookie scale deal, you had that?
12: Hey, listen, the cost of living in Texas is great.
13: Yeah, I've heard about that.
12: Quality of life as a Cowboy is even better.
13: Wow.
14: I just asked Javonte, because he's been on the record saying that he could tackle Derrick Henry, and he said he'd rather take the fastball.
13: By the way, Javonte and I, Pat wasn't there at the ECHC on Friday night. Before everybody got there, it was Nuno and Javonte, the first two to arrive. And Javonte and I were throwing around that on Friday night. I was exhausted by the end of it, sweating like crazy just from throwing around. And neither Javonte nor I are big-time football players. I think we both learned that about each other. There's no chance in hell he could tackle Derrick Henry.
12: No shot. No shot he could tackle Derrick Henry.
13: I'm just saying, but I have visual evidence of him playing football. He also has visual evidence of me playing football, and I'm sure he could believe the interceptions.
12: Here's the thing. I cannot imagine standing there and essentially being defenseless and having to take a shot from a fastball going 90 miles an hour. I'd much rather stand there and take a shot from an NFL player.
8: I'm dead either way.
13: Small. You're 5 foot nothing. Like I don't want to get.
10: You're doing the Rudy weight, speech.
12: You're right, 5 foot nothing.
8: 100 nothing.
13: I don't even know that you're 100. That's
14: not
13: the
14: one
13: point.
14: Ounce of athletic ability.
13: Yeah, all of those. I've seen.
10: But you've got heart, Smalls.
13: I've seen her trying to shoot a basketball and throw a football.
8: Ran the marathon, sunk the basket, and you saw me play bags at your house. Pretty good.
13: Were you good?
12: Yeah, she was good.
8: Pretty good.
10: You weren't playing against anyone.
14: And you wanted to quit the marathon.
8: But I didn't. I'm a survivor.
13: Lil Wayne, in studio, next on Sportsmanlike, presented by Progressive Insurance.
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13: Talk with Lil Wayne, 5-time Grammy Award winner. You have so many hits. When you get on stage, is it actually hard to remember all of your own lyrics?
1: It used to be, but I had to go on stage each one day for Drake. I noticed that he had these little televisions. I thought it was just like a stage prop, but then I noticed it was like prompters with his lyrics, and I was like, we could do that.

0: You're such an interesting person on so many levels because you just said I was like the goody two shoes that the parents would like and the kids, whatever. You play fullback, right? I think you famously got straight A's, if I'm not
1: I
0: mistaken.
1: definitely got straight A's. I wouldn't be sitting here because my mom wouldn't have allowed it.
0: And you do all these entrepreneurial things, and people look at you, oh, Lil Wayne, showman, but you're actually attracted to humility. Why?
1: I think that's just a. I give that to my family. It's a family trust. My grandmother, right?
0: Right.
1: And my grandma and my mom. Also, discipline as well. Discipline and coming from New Orleans. It's kind of hard not to be humble coming from New Orleans.
2: and I would imagine in your ecosystem it's hard to find humility because you're around people who are flashy, they're the biggest of the best. They have to remind themselves how great they are all the time to be at that level. So when you see someone like Travis Hunter, Heisman Award winner at the top of his game, but he still retains that humility, it probably feels very rare, very special.
1: Special, motivating, but it's also it's just amazing to see. It's unique, very unique. I love to ask him questions. And you ever met someone where you don't care what the call, you just want to know the answer from
2: Their
1: this
2: point of
1: person?
2: view.
1: Yes,
2: yeah
1: yes, yes.
2: Who else is like that for you?
1: Me.
0: You ask yourself questions and your own answers.
1: Of course.
0: Well, Lil Wayne has his new podcast out, Joint Venture. Go check it out. Of course, all of his tours, all of his music, his sports shows, his agency. He's unbelievable. He couldn't be kinder.
1: Thank
0: And
1: you.
0: we genuinely appreciate you coming through. Thank you so much.
1: Thank you, man.
0: Lil Wayne, we're on Sportsmanlike, presented by Progressive Insurance.
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4: 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Thank you so much to Lil Wayne who just joined us. If you missed any of it, go back on the podcast and listen, as well as at UnsportsESPN on Twitter, at UnsportsLike on Instagram. Well, Smalls, along with Michelle Smallman, Evan Cohen with you. Chris Canty at First Take right now. Sitting in Chris's seat is Howard Charles. He's an actor. He's in Starz' new sports drama, Fightland, premiering on July 31st. And Howard, I got to tell you, we watched the trailer because that's all that's out right now. And it looks awesome. And I say this in a very biased way.
18: Right.
4: I am someone that was a big Power fan. 50 Cent, executive producer of Power. This is his latest project. It has that griminess, that mysteriousness to it. This show looks awesome. Tell everybody what it's about and your role in it.
18: So
4: let me get your microphone closer. That's on me.
18: Of course.
4: Sorry.
18: No worries. So Fightland is a revenge saga, in my opinion. And it follows my character, Duke Kilroy, who is an elite-level fighter who climbs the mountaintop, reaches the summit, and on the very same night that he wins the heavyweight championship of the world, loses everything. His brother, his freedom, his future, everything. He reaches the summit, the gates of heaven, and is then thrust into hell. 8 years later, after being incarcerated in an American prison, returns home to London, seeking revenge against the man who killed his brother.
19: So everyone is sold based on that elevator pitch.
4: Well, thanks for joining us. We're on your show.
18: It's not a comedy.
19: It's
18: not a comedy. Yeah, but no, it's got a big heart, but it's got look. It takes place in the world of boxing, but it's really about family, you know, and the things that people are carrying. You know, the burdens they're carrying: grief, rage, fury. You know, guilt. It's I think it's going to entertain people and hopefully move them as well. Yeah.
19: Well, I can't wait to watch it. Unbelievable trailer, unbelievable pitch from you there. But I want to focus on the boxing. Obviously, this has a lot of texture and depth to it, but I want to focus on the boxing for a second
18: because
19: so many times in films or TV shows, we see people take on these roles of fighters and we learn about the intense and rigorous preparation that you have to endure to be able to have that character shine through. What was that process like for you?
18: You know, actually, I didn't have very long to prepare.
19: Really?
18: No, I had 2 weeks.
19: Two weeks?
18: I know, it doesn't sound like much. Yeah. It was a little late in the day. Luckily, I was already in pretty good shape, but I actually had to put on weight for the role. I put on about 15 pounds, I think it was, in the end.
19: In 2 weeks?
18: And, I had about 4 weeks to do that. And so, you know, I work with someone and I, you know, take care of myself. So we did it in a responsible and a smart way. But
19: that's a job within the job.
18: Well, you've got to lift a little heavier, eat a little more, which is the fun part, of course. But eat the good things as opposed to just ice cream, which we've done a little too much of in New York, probably. But there you go. But it is an intense role, but it's also an intense life. You know, I mean, I think that actors are like athletes in many ways. You know, you got to be ready. I always say you can't get ready when you need to be ready.
19: Mm-hmm.
18: So be ready. And unfortunately, I was, So.
4: Wait, Howard, I got to go back for a second.
18: Please.
4: So when you're saying, so you audition, I assume, right?
18: Yep,
4: for a role like this on a big TV show.
18: Indeed.
4: You audition. You find out 2 weeks before you start shooting?
18: Yeah, given the green light 2 weeks before principal photography began,
4: Why? Is that the norm?
18: Were
4: you working on something else?
18: I think it's becoming a little sort of more common nowadays, it's not ideal. But look, it is what it is. You got to do what you got to do.
20: But there is a difference, I would assume. What do I know? Or a radio host. I would assume there's a difference when you're playing a role that requires physical conditioning for the role
18: right.
20: versus I'm acting as whatever, you're acting as Michelle and I as radio hosts. You need to get out of shape, actually. But like, what? How does that happen that way?
18: Well, like any fighter will tell you, no days off. You know, you got to be in shape. You got to be ready to go because if you get the call,
20: Do you have a boxing background?
18: Not so much. I have done a little boxing, like many, many moons ago. But I studied other forms of martial art. Yeah. So I'm a jiu-jitsu guy.
20: Right? Oh wow.
18: Yeah. So that's kind of the one I. But. Funnily enough, ballet actually played a really important part.
20: Because of footwork, I would assume.
18: Well...
19: Yeah, take us through that.
18: We studied ballet to a certain level when I was training as an actor many, many moons ago. But ballet teaches you how to be in control of your body and tell the story with your body.
19: Mm-hmm.
18: And so, I would say that was probably the foundation of the physical life of probably all of my characters, yeah.
19: That's fascinating. I'm sure a lot of people would not make that correlation.
18: Probably not,
19: between
18: right?
19: Between ballet and fighting and the success there.
18: Well, both of them are very beautiful art forms, you know.
19: For sure.
18: Especially when you get the greats taking part, so. Yeah.
19: Absolutely. Yeah. I want to go back to...
18: I mean, Ali used to dance, right? So, I mean, he would literally say that, right?
20: Butterfly
18: sting like a bee, so.
20: Well, I think Michael Jordan... did ballet also. Seriously, I think... We have to look that up, but I remember hearing stories that he... for the footwork and the balance and all that kind of stuff.
18: Right.
19: If you ever see ballet at the highest levels, it's an unbelievable art form, but the athleticism required 100%. Is spectacular.
18: Oh, absolutely.
19: Howard, I want to go back to the beginning of the conversation, though, when Evan mentioned 50 Cent being involved in a lot of these projects and the success that they're having.
18: Yeah.
19: I think a lot of people assume that when celebrities or other artists do things like that they put their name on it or they utilize their influence to bring something to life. But how involved is 50 Cent in a show like this?
18: Very involved. Absolutely. I think at every stage, and I think also, like any... great artist, he cares. He really cares about its success. This is not just a kind of a vanity sort of project, or he doesn't have a vanity credit. No, he is an executive producer and a very, very good one, and a very, very supportive one. He's been very supportive to all of us. He tells a story about when he first came on set, according to him, I wasn't really available to him. But just meaning in sense of I was embedded. I work in a very immersive way, so I was Duke as opposed to Howard at that time. But again, he didn't force that issue. He was very supportive, but understood that we were working. And so, he's great, and he's when you're in his presence, you understand that you're close to wisdom. You know,
19: I love that.
18: And like I said to you before. One of the greatest compliments I could extend is that he is willing to share his light to make the world brighter. And so, kudos.
19: Well, that's probably a reason why so many of these projects he does are successful, because he does do things like that. But
18: absolutely.
19: You talked about the immersive way that you worked, and that piqued my interest, because oftentimes we hear actors talk about method acting or immersing themselves in these roles and how it overtakes them in a way. Mm. What's that unraveling process like when you're Duke and you're in it? What's it like to walk away and separate yourself from that?
18: It can actually sometimes be a little painful in a way, you know, because you spend so long kind of building up to this point, and then there's this continuation into filming. Obviously, I didn't have very much time to prepare before we started sort of shooting, but I find the most joy in being in that moment and staying in that moment in the character. And that's where I tend to get the most of it. So I'm sort of reluctant to just let it go. My partner is here, as you know, today. And, I suppose she spent some time with some interesting men over the last few years. But there is a process of, as you say, kind of disrobing the character, I suppose. Mm-hmm. But you want to stay close to it, I think. I tend to get more out of it that way.
20: We're talking with actor Howard Charles. He's in Starz' new sports drama, Fightland, premiering July 31st on Starz.
18: Yeah.
20: Let's go back to the plot, because you skipped ahead a little bit while telling the story.
18: Go on.
20: So I'm watching the trailer. Maybe I just didn't pick up on this. I didn't realize it was 8 years later. So it's,
18: yeah.
20: you're winning a championship as a fighter. You're a boxer. You have this crowning achievement.
18: Yeah. Yeah.
20: The worst night of your life is on your crowning achievement.
18: Yeah.
20: And your character gets put in jail for 8 years.
18: Yeah.
20: Now, I don't know if I should ask why, because I feel like that's in the show, but...
18: Yeah. It's in the first episode.
20: So something happens in the first episode that is putting you in jail for 8 years, and then you come back and have that revenge.
18: That's right. There's one thing burning inside me, and that is revenge against the man who killed my brother and destroyed my life.
20: But there's, of course, I'm just talking to Michelle as if you're not here. Clearly, the catch on this show is, what's the tie-in?
19: Mm-hmm.
20: To him winning the championship, to the brother's murder, how does the boxing kind of get tied into that?
19: Yeah, and there's then some sort of breadcrumb here.
20: There's
19: got to
20: be something with the boxing. Because why would you just put him as something about that night, that fight, the people around that fight? So this is why I'm excited for this show.
19: Yeah.
18: Exactly.
20: I really would like to watch the show right now, as
19: really
20: a matter of fact.
18: Well, you can shortly, 31st of July.
20: That's too long for me.
18: It's not far away.
20: Yeah, I'd like a screener, if I could, please. Thank you. But this is, you know, in the description for your appearance today, they made it clear this is the biggest role yet. And this is a big role. We only have about a minute left, but why is this clearly the biggest role of your career?
18: Well, I think that, you know, I've had the pleasure and the privilege of playing a wide variety of very different characters in my career. But with Duke demanded of me that I go further, much further, into the deepest and darkest parts of the human heart. You know, grief, vengeance, rage, hatred. If there is a line, then you have to go some distance across it to kind of find out who this man really is. And that was my pleasure, and that was my endeavor. Yeah.
19: Wow, I can't wait to watch this.
20: I cannot be honest. You did a great job selling this.
19: Amazing job selling this.
20: I'm really into this.
18: Okay.
20: It's really frustrating that we have to wait 10 days to watch it, but you can do it on Stars. Howard, this was awesome. Howard Charles, its biggest role yet. He is the star of Fightland, premiering July 31st on Stars. It's the new sports drama, Revenge. 50 Cent, executive producing. Oh, by the way, he did all of the Power series on Star, Power Universe, massive success. This is the latest one within Stars and 50 Cent. Fightland, July 31st. Howard, thank you so much.
18: Thank you.
19: Congratulations.
18: Really appreciate it.
20: A lot to digest from that last hour. Yeah. Lil Wayne, Howard Charles, CeCe on First Take coming up in a couple of minutes here on ESPN. We are on to a Wednesday. Hello, Michelle Smallman, Evan Cohen. We are on Sportsmanlike on ESPN Radio, presented by Progressive Insurance.
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21: Quack, quack.
0: I don't know why Trudell's standing right next to me, but it's fun. Trudell's here. Cappy's here. It's a nudge me, baby. Nudge me.
22: He's nudging him.
0: It's a live imagery Tuesday presented by Providence. It's good to be back. I still don't know who Howard Charles is. Whoever on Sportsline just had on, we'll ask Evan Cohen at 8 o'clock. And we'll figure out what to talk about. What do we talk about on a Tuesday when the World Cup is behind us and all that mishigash? Oh, the Dodgers lost, right? They lost to the Phillies. We'll do that. Fergie's here. And you. Let's have some fun at Frivolity on a Tuesday morning. We begin.
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7: What does the summer of schmanz mean to you, man?
8: Why are you trying to do this to me, man? 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
7: I mean, look.
8: I think it means, like, for me, just like freedom, man. 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
9: Let the water hit everything.
8: Yeah,
9: you know?
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12: You guys share, do you have a king bed or just two queens when you stay there?
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12: Oh.
13: Can you imagine?
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7: 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I'm only making the point, Bergie, about the dates. It's a long. 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
13: He literally just said they're away for like 3 weeks.
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7: No. Giant Mexican, you know, horn section. And
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13: Wow, that's crazy.
20: Well, you want to woo-woo?
7: Bit Boy.
21: Right now.
7: Monstrous. Beto, I don't want to eat that.
22: We did it, Dad. We did it.
23: You were riding high on the stinger last time.
7: Oh, big time.
22: So,
24: right, that's right. Of course we were.
25: So, mongrels, stay tuned.
26: What are you talking about? I'm just saying it. Cool Whip. You put Cool Whip on pie.
11: The summer of schmanz.
27: As the young kids will say, lit.
28: Boom,
29: yeah.
28: Boom,
29: oh, yeah.
0: Good morning, 7:02.
1: Scott Kaplan, need a fat one, bro.
0: And 50 seconds.
2: Quack, quack.
0: That voice you hear is one of Mike Trudell.
12: Yeah.
0: Trudell is here.
12: That's right.
0: Scott Kaplan, Fungi in studio. And I'm back, Jack.
3: Hey,
0: sir. Wednesday Baseball and Gregory Arthur Bergman on a Tuesday, the 21st of July, 2026. Let's begin here. Apparently, Trudell, when he signed off Lakers talk last night, and you did it solo, right? No Geeter?
12: Solo. Well, solo, I mean, Fungi and DeAndre, you know, help me out.
0: Apparently, you did not know that you were doing the morning show today.
12: Well,
0: and Fungi Lover had to say, hey, I'll see you tomorrow, sucker.
12: Well, here's what happened. I texted Shadano. Because I wanted to see what he heard and saw and felt from Summer League. I was like, hey, you want to come on Lakers Talk? And I had forgotten that he was on vacation. So I knew he was in Chicago, but then I had forgotten when he was coming home and all that. And so he's like, oh, well, that might be hard. I'll try, but it might be hard. And I was like, oh, no. I forgot you're on vacation. Well, you know, we'll do something else. And so then I was thinking, well, wait a second. What date is it right now? And I'm, you know, look, I'm a bench player, okay? I'm not Cappy. Cappy knows when he's going to be in here every day.
0: Actually, he does not.
3: I just show up every day, and I just have no idea who I'm ever working with because I don't ever check the schedule.
12: Okay, right, but he knows that the show starts at 7 a.m.
0: Right. Yes.
12: That's all I'm saying.
0: Mm-hmm. Yeah,
12: and for me,
3: I'm aware
12: of that. Sometimes I'm so Lakers Sox, sometimes it's on Monday, sometimes it's on Tuesday, sometimes it's on Wednesday. Sometimes I'm with DeMarco and Trav. Sometimes you guys have me in the morning show.
0: Well, that's Thursdays with DeMarco and Travis, right?
12: Thursdays, of course.
0: Yeah.
12: Thursdays with DeMarco and Trav. And so, you know, I most likely would have checked the schedule when I gotten home that night to double check because I had kind of a feeling, but I didn't need to because Fungi Lover had me covered.
0: Wow.
12: And not only did he have me covered last night, he had me covered this morning.
0: Got your back,
12: He
0: man.
12: Brought in, not only did he bring in donuts, but he brought in a 20-ounce Mountain Dew for me. And he is just ensuring that I get all the sugar that I need to start
3: caffeine,
12: the day.
3: Man.
0: So apparently there's a pink box in the studio. Yeah.
12: That's right.
0: And usually, Beto is the one who brings that in. And I don't like it because it's like...
3: Because I don't have the willpower to say no to these donuts.
12: Morales, here's how this started, though. I had asked, because I figured Fungi Lover would be going to 7-Eleven in the morning.
3: Well, you wanted tuna fish?
12: And I said, hey, surprise me. Because I wasn't sure. Do they have a chocolate croissant, right? Do they have... I wasn't sure what there might be.
0: Chocolate croissant. They have donuts.
12: Croissant. Well, I wasn't sure what they might have at a given 7-Eleven.
4: They have a really good chocolate eclair.
12: Oh, they have a chocolate eclair.
0: Hold on for a second.
3: Hold on.
12: I'm a double. Oh, okay. Bring it in tight. A half headlock, right?
20: Cappy, I thought that was just me and you. We got the triple hug. Oh,
3: three.
20: Yeah. So now you're giving double hugs to people,
3: doubles
20: taking away
3: triples.
20: Our triple hug.
3: No, you and me are a triple hug.
20: It's not as nice anymore.
3: No, but Timmy, sweet Timmy, man. I'll talk about him in a second, man.
0: Well, you guys hung out Saturday at SeaWorld, right?
3: And then Sunday, I brought sweet Timmy and his beautiful wife, Lauren, to the racetrack.
0: Oh, you did?
3: Yeah.
0: Oh.
3: Yeah. God, I'm so...
0: What did your crew think of that?
3: What did my crew think of... You mean, what did sweet Timmy think of the...
0: What did your crew think of Sweet Timmy?
3: What do you mean, what did my crew think of Sweet Timmy? They were like, yo, man, who's that brother you brought in here with them dreads? And who is that girl that he's with?
0: I knew he would take the bait.
3: Is she a rapper? Is she a singer?
0: I didn't even have to work that hard for him to take the bait.
21: She's a very beautiful lady.
3: She is beautiful. She really is. Anyway, you were saying, Mike Trudell, about, like...
0: Trudell. Trudell just seems puzzled by it.
12: Yeah, I understand now because Chris knows content and he saw an opportunity and he knew that what Cappy was going to say, so he went to that. And very few things would have gotten you off of 7-Eleven.
0: Well, I was trying to start about you not knowing the schedule, but it took 3 minutes and we didn't even get there yet. So I appreciate the fact that Cappy went in on Sweet Timmy.
3: Sweet Timmy's amazing, man. I love that guy. I do, man.
0: So anyway, you didn't know you were going to be here, but you're here now. Right?
12: Yeah, I'm here
0: morning.
12: Now.
0: Good morning.
3: Good morning to you.
12: I don't miss shows.
21: He just forgot.
3: But I will just say about the donuts, Funch, just do me this favor. What did you put in this box of pink donuts? Because I'm a no willpower guy. So I see Trudell's going glazed.
20: I had one.
3: What did you have?
20: Going in. I had the maple.
3: Maple.
20: Yeah.
3: Yeah.
12: There was a maple
20: bar.
12: In there?
20: It wasn't a maple bar. It was a maple.
4: I believe it was an old fashioned, right? Old fashioned?
3: No, old fashioned is...
4: Like an old-fashioned whatever. I don't know.
3: No, it's an old-fashioned. It's just called an old-fashioned.
4: Okay,
3: it's not an old-fashioned whatever. No, you don't have to be sorry.
12: I don't even notice.
4: I don't know what donuts are.
3: No, you do know what donuts are.
4: What's a cruller?
3: I don't know. That one you got me. You got a bear claw?
4: I didn't get a bear claw, no. I just told them to just give me whatever.
3: Oh, so you just let them pick on their own.
4: Yeah, like I just said, but I specifically said, Give me a lot of chocolate because Trudell loves chocolate.
3: Okay. And Chris, are you going to be able to stay away from those donuts?
2: So here's the thing. I've been up since 2:30 this morning, bright and early.
3: Yeah, why?
2: It's a long story, but I basically had to drive from Anaheim to Stephanie's house, and then I drove in today because I needed to bring some stuff into my office.
3: Can I say something to you?
2: Yes.
3: That in the 6 years that I've been working here, I've never one time ever seen your car parked here at LA Live.
2: Well, that's a pro is a beautiful thing, my friend.
5: Great now, job. I'm now, proud of you
3: yeah,
5: for driving.
3: I've seen this
5: that's
3: car
5: accomplishment.
3: Parked at the Anaheim train station where I usually pick you up when we carpool together. In 6 years, I've never known you to drive from your house in, I guess it is Anaheim, right?
2: Yes.
3: To here at LA Live.
5: You buried the lead. How do you feel about driving?
3: I mean, yeah.
5: Was it a good experience?
8: Was that the Bentley in the parking garage?
2: I've driven here before from Stephanie's, but this is the first time since 2018 from Anaheim, I think. No. I think I did it when Good Karma Brands bought because I had to come in and it was something like 2022. But as we know, after 2022, the anxiety and the drinking got much worse. But I'm very thankful. So thank you for the shout out, Cappy.
3: Yeah,
2: nevertheless,
3: I was psyched to see your car here this morning.
2: Nevertheless, thank you. Nevertheless, so I'm a little tired. So I actually, usually I fast until noon or one. I don't eat usually in the morning.
3: Mm-hmm.
2: But I went down to Starbucks and got some protein.
3: Okay.
2: Because I needed like hard boiled eggs and the spinach egg feta wrap.
3: Oh, those are good.
2: To load up on protein, but I'm not big on like a donut in the morning. I'll be asleep in the corner.
3: Ugh, I mean, the amount of sugar.
2: And it's lit today, so yeah. I'll be on all day long.
3: Yeah, you will.
5: Imagine what Trudell's going to be like once he has that Mountain Dew and a donut.
8: Mm. Yeah, that's pretty normal.
5: Really?
8: Well, yeah. How do
3: you stay so small and skinny? How do you keep your petite girlish figure?
5: How do you stay fit when you eat donuts and drink Mountain Dew and eat a lot of candy?
8: Well, I also eat other stuff.
5: I know, but...
8: Yeah. I think my metabolism is still decent, but I try to work out a good amount.
3: Mm-hmm.
8: But yeah, I should eat less sugar. I should.
3: I can tell you this for me, I've made a decision in my life. I want to make a personal proclamation at this moment right now.
8: Okay.
3: That I cannot work out enough based on my terrible diet. So I think once and for all, I have finally come to the realization that I can't hide how fat I am anymore. Like, if you are overweight...
8: Your face doesn't look fat.
3: No, my face doesn't
2: look
3: fat at all.
2: Fat,
3: no, no,
2: Cappy,
3: I know, my
2: stop.
3: Face... I'm carrying around this appendage. It's like I have this belly now that I just look at.
5: Visceral fat,
3: yes,
5: Cappy.
3: Exactly. And yesterday, let me
2: stop
3: tell you
2: drinking.
3: What happened. Drinking would
2: how
3: be...
2: How much did you drink over Del Mar weekend?
3: Okay, I had probably... And I probably drank more over the weekend than I normally do. I had a cocktail on Thursday night, which is something I don't normally do.
8: Just
3: I don't usually drink. Yeah, one cocktail Thursday night. Then on Friday for opening day, I would say that over the course of the day, I probably had two or three cocktails.
2: Okay.
3: And probably had two or three beers at some point as the day had gone on. And then Saturday, I had, I think, two beers or three beers.
5: Well, that's
3: and,
5: visceral right
3: and,
5: there.
3: And so I just, like, but it's not just that. It's all the other crap. So yesterday, I went out for a walk. It was beautiful. It was so hot out. God, it was hot. It was humid. And for some reason, I said, you know, I'm by myself. I don't know anybody out here. You know what? I'm going to do it. I'm going to take my shirt off and I'm going to walk without my shirt. And I'm so insecure that I'm walking by cars and I'm looking into their windows, not to see what's in their car. I'm looking to see how fat do I actually look? You know, like how much of my belly is over my shorts? And I've just come to the conclusion, A, I look pregnant and B, I can't hide it anymore.
8: Uh-huh.
3: And so, I can't keep lying to myself anymore. It's been 5 years I'm lying to myself about how I'm not as fat as I look or feel. Because I'll see somebody that's like 500 pounds, and I'm like, I know I don't look like that, but I feel like that. And so now I've got to clean it up. So you bringing in donuts today, you're about to watch newfound willpower.
2: Thursday, our friends at Pizza Hut are coming in.
3: And I will have no choice but to eat some of that pizza.
5: Hey,
3: I will have to eat some of that pizza.
5: You know who eats pizza who is a very healthy guy?
3: Oh, Tom Brady.
5: Yep.
2: He also slaps people around there.
3: Well, I've been listening to a lot of the Boston media people who are around Tom Brady during his playing
2: career.
3: Which Paul
2: brother did he hit?
3: He hit Logan.
5: The
3: one that's like all disheveled looking.
5: Yeah.
4: The one he wrestles.
5: Yeah.
2: What's up with that?
5: So he's trying to book a spot in WWE. They're trying
2: why?
5: To,
2: yeah.
5: I don't know.
3: Don't you think it's beneath Tom Brady?
2: Well, like, he's an NFL knower and owner.
3: Dude, he makes $38 million
2: and
3: a year
2: on
3: from
2: Fox.
3: Fox
2: TV. Why are you slapping around one of the Paul brothers?
3: Right. You have,
5: and he's
3: you're
5: a
3: making,
5: legend.
3: Right. You, 7 Super Bowl rings, going to the Hall of Fame automatic, $38 million a year from Fox, number one NFL broadcast team.
2: And then did our friends at Pizza Hut, but nobody thinks Tom Brady's eating pizza.
3: You know
2: so that was the first time where people are like, dude, what are you doing?
8: I was gonna dismiss this as like, whatever. But as you're saying this, Chris, it does make sense because Jordan didn't do this kind of stuff. Kobe didn't do this kind of stuff. Joe Montana didn't do this kind
2: LeBron
8: of stuff.
2: LeBron so doesn't like, do this kind of stuff.
8: Yeah, when you're the best of the absolute best of the absolute best, you don't usually do all of this stuff. Yeah.
4: Lawrence Taylor did.
3: Yeah, but Lawrence Taylor didn't have the sort of quarterback fame and seven Super Bowls that Tom Brady had. And Tom Brady was never seen when he was a player. Like, you never saw Tom Brady doing commercials.
8: Didn't do anything.
4: Dennis Rodman did.
8: Well, he's not in that level.
4: No, Karl Malone did.
8: That's our point is the best of the best of the best. They're retired. They've got so much money. They've done so much stuff. They just basically say, no, don't bother me.
3: Would Peyton Manning get involved with the Paul brothers? Would Peyton Manning be on stage and slap around one of the Paul brothers? Would Peyton Manning be seen at the World Cup final shooting the bird at one of the Paul brothers?
8: I have one idea as to why. Where is he still single?
3: I think he is.
8: So maybe he's just trying to get in the mix.
3: Perhaps.
8: Right?
3: I mean, does Tom Brady need to get into any mix of any kind? Listen, when Tom Brady did the Tom Brady roast,
8: same reason.
3: People are like, okay, hey, Tom Brady's starting to show off a little personality now because he's no longer Tom Brady, the quarterback that's under lock of Bill Belichick and his whole life is all about football. Tom Brady is now a media personality. Mm. He's the number one guy on Fox. You got to be more than just a football guy if you're going to have that sort of high profile. Okay, let's do the roast. He does the roast. It's very funny. Now, again, I was listening to a lot of these Boston-y sort of people who were a part of Brady's. They covered all of Brady's career. They know Brady a little bit. And they're like, is Tom Brady going through a midlife crisis now?
5: Wait, Cappy, they didn't sound like that. How did they sound?
3: No, they were like, hey, I'm taking a fat left over there, pal. You know, and Tom Brady, our boy Tommy, is going through a midlife crisis. Like, that's what they're asking. Is Tom Brady going through a midlife crisis?
8: Well, this is a good thing for him as a broadcaster because he's gaining experiences in life that he didn't gain when he was actually playing. So it'll make him more interesting when he calls football games.
3: I look at these Paul brothers, and I understand how rich and how famous they are and how they've crossed over from YouTube video content creators to, you know, now WWE wrestler and pro boxer. And these guys are out there, and they've got a ton of followers. But Tom Brady, you think Tom Brady's up here, like seven-time Super Bowl champion, all class act all the time. You know, again, big-time broadcasting career. And now, through these relationships with Fanatics and all these other things, it's like he's involved in cryptocurrency companies that have gone belly up, and he's involved in a flag football thing in Saudi Arabia, and now he's...
8: What? Saudi Arabian flag football?
3: Yeah, that's
8: a thing?
3: Well, I don't know if it's a thing.
5: It was backed by...
3: Don't you remember during like the Super Bowl, there was all these press conferences of Tom Brady and the Saudi Arabian dudes?
8: I missed that somehow.
3: Oh, yeah.
5: I know what it is.
3: What is it?
5: He doesn't have Giselle anymore to keep him in check and tell him, you know, keep him on the right path.
3: Well, my son
8: said
3: to me...
8: Well, that's what I said, single.
3: Yeah. My son said to me, he goes, do you think it has anything to do with the fact that the storylines are like Giselle, didn't she like get with some other dude and have a baby like right after?
5: Yeah, for the trainer.
3: Yeah, right. And so that's bruised his ego.
8: Clearly.
3: Know? Right.
5: Yeah, he does seem like he needs a lot of attention lately.
8: Yeah.
3: I don't know, Tom Brady.
8: That's what it is.
3: I thought Tom Brady was way up here. You know, he's got the wealth, he's got the looks, he's got the fame, he's got the credentials, he's got it all. And now you're hanging out with you're smacking around the Paul brothers.
8: But you know there aren't many people in the world. There are some, and we know some of them are professional athletes, but there aren't many people that actually feel about themselves the way that they project into the public, right? Like it's a common trope to have somebody like Tom Brady who you would think, but when he looks in the mirror, he doesn't see what you see.
5: So
8: otherwise, he wouldn't be Tom
5: syndrome?
8: Brady. Well, a little bit, but
3: what
8: just
3: kind
8: more
3: of syndrome?
8: Like
5: imposter syndrome.
8: Not necessarily imposter syndrome. I just think that maybe it's listening to Belichick every time he did something good, actually tell him that he sucks for all these years, and maybe so when he looks in the mirror, he doesn't see the way that you just described Tom Brady.
2: Yeah, but I do that to Cappy, and it works well.
3: I mean, I look in the mirror and I'm like, you slob, you fat animal, right? And then Chris says to me, you're not as fat as you think you are.
2: Well, when it comes to that stuff, he's not fat at all. When it comes to your on-air performance, I like to slap you around.
3: Yeah, you do. You slap everybody around here.
8: Is there anyone who doesn't slap around?
2: No. You know who I don't?
3: Who? Oh, there's one guy.
8: Chidano?
3: Yeah, that's one guy.
2: No, Sua Kravitz.
3: Oh, really?
2: Well, Fergie and I slapped him around last week.
3: Yeah.
2: Then Saturday he had an amazing performance. That kid has leaned all the way into the bit now.
3: Okay.
2: All the way in to the bit.
3: All right.
2: Where's my sewage drop? Oh, maybe.
20: If you love having fresh wild meat in your mouth, right. Shop Wild for it.
2: Damn exactly right. Right. And that kid was doing all kinds of bits Saturday at Wild Fork.
3: Oh, yeah? Like what?
2: He was talking about go buy my hanger steak, eat it from behind. And by the way, I did buy his hanger steak.
3: Yeah,
2: it was the Sua bundle.
3: Yeah.
2: From Wild Fork, one of the best cuts of meat. And I barely had to do any work. You get a special spice, Sua spice.
3: Yeah.
2: Makes your lips taste all nice.
3: Ooh.
2: He was doing all these bits. Yesterday, he sent a text to Bergie and I about the schwan, my schwan.
3: What about your schwans?
2: This kid's all the way in.
20: No, he's full on in now.
3: Really?
20: It's crazy. Yeah.
3: We have ruined him.
20: Just out of nowhere, he just started sending us texts.
2: I think he realized, hey, I better play along with the summer spots. 7:18 in the morning. You know what you could have done since the Sedano and Cap morning show began? Well, you could have gone to see our friends at Valvoline Instant Oil Change over the 15-minute drive-through oil change. 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
3: All right. So I noticed that Mike Trudell comes in this morning and is very clean shaven, which then inspired me to ask him, hey, I thought the playoff mustache was for the Little League, you know, the All-Stars, but given that you were clean shaven, I had to make an assumption that our team got knocked out.
8: Team did get knocked out. I actually had to shave it before the game in which we got knocked out.
3: Why is that?
8: Well,
20: it was your fault.
8: I had to go to, well, this is where it gets complicated, but I had to go to the Lakers facility to interview Cameron Carr.
3: So?
8: Right, on Spectrum. And I'm like, I didn't...
2: So?
8: It looked disgusting. Right. It looked terrible. There wasn't anybody that was like, oh, Trudell, that looks nicer. Like, what are you doing with your face?
3: Right.
8: You know, it just didn't look good. So I didn't want that to be like a thing where the rookie comes in, he's kind of looking, he's like, who is this dude? Why does he have like a weird growth on his face? And I just wanted to... That was the reporter lane, right? That was straight. If I were coming in anywhere on the morning show, then I would have just let it go wild even further, especially knowing what Chris wants. And he just wants me to say things like...
3: He wants you to eat his hanger steak.
8: Yeah, kind of like going over the line, right?
3: Right.
2: It was Sua's hanger steak.
3: Oh, but even then you got a hanger steak, right?
2: Well, but it's Sua's hanger steak.
3: Oh, so he wants you to eat Tua's hanger steak.
2: No, Sua. Who's Tua?
8: Tua Tagovailoa.
2: No, what? Sua's hanger steak.
3: Listen, mustache, Tua, Sua, hanger steak. Salmon. I mean, it's all keep going.
2: Wild Fork is an amazing place.
3: Right.
8: Yeah.
2: Bergie was going to buy ostrich, and then me and Gene told him, don't bring home the ostrich.
20: Yeah,
2: really?
20: Don't bring
2: home.
20: Yeah, it was only not that she didn't want to try it. She just didn't. We didn't want to cook it. If it was already cooked, we would have done it. But yeah,
2: She said if it was a Korean ostrich, that'd be okay.
3: Oh, really?
2: Because she's Korean.
8: Why didn't me and Gene want to cook ostrich as opposed to a different meat?
3: And does ostrich
20: didn't
3: look different than like chicken or something? I mean, I would not know.
9: It's tough. It's a little tough.
3: Oh, really?
8: A little tougher.
9: Yeah, I had it once.
3: I would not know.
20: Apparently, you're supposed to, it's just like a regular steak. You cook it like a regular steak, throw it on the grill.
3: Oh, so ostrich looks like a steak, not look like a chicken?
2: You should have gotten Sua's hanger steak. It was delicious.
20: I should have gotten Sua's hanger steak.
3: Yeah.
20: We got a little Argentinian ribeye.
3: Oh, really?
20: Yeah.
3: How was that?
20: Going to eat it on Wednesday.
8: Get a little chimichurri to go with that?
20: No, always chimichurri.
3: You got an Argentinian one, though, even after Argentina lost to Spain?
20: Yeah, that's not how I think about things.
3: Oh, okay.
2: And they have a burger. They have a burger that's infused. We had it on Saturday, and then
3: infused
2: we bought some, too. So it's a bacon cheddar burger.
3: Oh, and it's all inside, and then it just
2: bubbles
3: up.
2: So when you bite into it, it tastes like a Western bacon cheeseburger from back in the day.
3: Oh, I like that.
2: Yeah, it was really good.
3: That sounds amazing. That sounds
2: so
3: really
2: if you
3: good.
2: Eat all the meat and you stop drinking, you should be fine.
3: I know. I'm telling you right
2: now. Your problem is you drink and then you eat pizzas.
3: Well, no, that
2: a lot
3: is,
2: of carbs.
3: That is the problem is that when I drink later in the evening, I have this philosophy of, well, I better soak up the alcohol, so let me eat an entire pizza. You know?
2: I mean, it's fine, but then don't get on here and complain about being bloated.
3: Well, yeah.
8: Let me ask you a question.
3: Yes, sir.
8: How did you feel, and how did you feel about your body at age 44?
3: Oh, I felt great about it. I really did because.
8: And did you? So same habits, just that metabolism and life hadn't caught up yet.
3: No, not the same habits. There was this thing called the Iron Man, and in training for the Iron Man, I could eat whatever I wanted, and there was nothing. I couldn't eat enough calories to keep up with the amount of exercise I was doing.
8: Okay.
3: Now I can't do enough exercise to keep up with the amount of calories that I'm taking in. See what I'm saying? Dude, I'm probably right now like 210, and I'm freaking out because I have a physical tomorrow. I got to go see my doctor tomorrow. And Chris keeps encouraging me to take my blood pressure, but I'm one of these people that doesn't want to know the answers. You know, like if I knew that my blood pressure was perfect, I'd be like, yeah, I'll take it every day. But I'm worried that it could be high, so I don't take the blood pressure when you should be taking the blood pressure when it's high. So I have this meeting tomorrow with my doctor, And so I'm trying to, like, I'm starting to get to my mind, like, I got to clean this mess up.
8: Okay.
3: So that's what I'm trying to
2: do. You know what your doctor's going to say?
3: Tell me.
2: Stop drinking so much.
3: But I don't drink that much.
2: It affects your blood pressure. No. You just talked about having, like, 19 drinks.
3: If he asked me, if he said to me, he goes, how many drinks do you have in a week? My answer would be, on average, 4 per week.
2: And then he's going to look up your girlfriend and go, nah, that's not 7:23 in the morning. It's a Tuesday. Fun. It's a perfect segue, because Live Imaging Tuesday is made possible by my friends at Providence. And Cappy, Providence reminds you to stay in the game by prioritizing your health. You know, one of the great moments on Saturday was a gentleman came up to the broadcast booth. And he said, Chris, I've been sober 5 months because of you, because of the story you tell. And I'm humbled by that.
3: Of course.
2: But it's really because of Providence that I'm even here. I should have died. And then Trudell would have been happy. But Providence took care of me.
8: How dare you.
2: And now they want to take care of you. But you got to start. Don't be like Cappy. Take your blood pressure. Check your numbers. Check your weight.
8: Yeah.
2: Take your sugar. Check your cholesterol. And take the meds. Okay, Cappy? Take your blood pressure medication
3: Every day. Every day.
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2: 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We're back in 3 minutes. What are we going to do when we get back?
3: Well, I'll tell you what we're going to do. We're going to break out Berge's organ. That's first.
9: The Dodgers.
3: Because last night, it looked like it was going to be an ass whooping in Philadelphia. Now, the Dodgers made it competitive because Mookie had a big night, but Philly with the first win of that series. We'll get to it coming up.
2: All right, 7:25. We're back in 3 minutes with Trudell eating a donut next.
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2: And it burns like me for
3: 7:29. Good morning.
4: Quack, quack.
3: It's a live imaging Tuesday presented by Providence.
2: To take me out.
3: Cap, you remember this one?
5: I do.
3: Well, Bergie and I were in high school in 1998 when Eagle Eye Cherry released his debut album.
5: Oops.
3: And this was Eagle Eye Cherry. Who said who?
5: I said Wallflowers. I said oops.
3: Oh, that's fine.
6: Woo-hoo!
3: And this one was called Save Tonight. We can play some Wallflowers coming back. Next segment.
6: Yes.
3: I used to love the Wallflowers.
6: One headlight.
3: And the difference.
7: The one headlight is the one I know.
3: Yeah, we'll play one headlight.
8: Yeah.
5: They all sound the same.
8: Is that Bob?
7: This is really Bob Dylan's, kid.
3: Jacob Dylan.
8: I just wanted to make sure it was his kid and not just like, oh, because he's a Dylan, you just assumed it was. But it's his actual kid.
7: Yeah, it is his kid.
8: Yeah.
3: Join DeMarco and Travis in Santa Monica this Thursday from 3 to 6 p.m. as they broadcast live leading into the State of the City. Well, it kind of smells out in downtown L.A. right now. Is that part of the State of the City?
7: Yeah, right. Right. Hey, if you notice that smell of duty, that's what happens when it gets really hot in downtown L.A. and you're walking around the streets and you're playing that game. You know that game that people play when they walk around the streets of downtown L.A. and they see duty all over the streets?
6: Human or dog?
7: Well, it's right. Human or dog. Yeah. Right. That's right.
3: Turkey, I'll do the swiner again later.
5: Yeah, we got into it. Luckily, that was about Santa Monica. So,
8: I'll be in Santa Monica on Thursday.
3: That smell there, too?
8: No, it's DeMarco and Trav. Right?
5: Yeah.
8: On Thursday.
3: Okay, yeah. That's the winer.
7: Before
3: anyway.
7: The State of the City.
5: Luckily, we only have two, so we can just do it another time.
3: You want to get right into Bergie's organ, or you want to stick it somewhere else for
7: a second? I would like to get to Bergie's organ, and I also will just say this, that I know it's a day after the fact, but I want to hear Trudell's post-World Cup thoughts and analysis based on what happened on Sunday.
8: Oh.
7: I know yesterday I was very into the World Cup and what happened during that match. And then, you know, here today, it's like, oh, World Cup, rearview mirror, time to move on. Training camp's around the corner. But I want to hear from Mike Trudell what he thought about that game.
3: We'll do that around 7:45. You watch the Blue Review weekdays at 6:30 a.m. with Bergie, Gregory Arthur Bergman, and Marcus Grant, presented by LAX. Then he gets on here thanks to Blue Eyes Vodka.
7: Good day, vodka.
3: Day 72 of not having a Blue Eyes Vodka read or billboard. And then he does Bergie's three things. Take it away, Bergie.
8: It's also like day 72 in a row that he's worked, because he worked both weekend days, right?
5: Yeah, we all work.
3: Trudell,
5: we work a lot.
3: Trudell, let me do my thing, all right?
8: Just saying.
7: A lot of grinders around here.
3: By the way, why does say American do?
8: They did that like as a around the 4th of July promotion.
3: Oh,
7: so that's old soda?
5: You follow up with a lot of Mountain Dew business, huh?
8: I mean, I tried to DM them one time on Instagram, which I never do, to be like, hey.
5: You copied them.
8: Yeah, I mean, it's the first, the first and only. I'm like, hey, I talk about your product a lot. Any chance in a deal? No response.
5: Well, anyways, the Dodgers lost last night, 10-7 against the Phillies for the first game in Philadelphia, and it was a weird game overall, a frustrating game. Emmett Sheehan was Emmett Sheehan, and he was not very good. He gave up 4 runs in early on in the game, and then he kind of settled down. And you saw the Dodgers come back, and they were starting to get back into it. In the sixth inning, they put up 2, and they got down to a 4-3 lead, down to 4-3. And then in the bottom of the sixth, Sheehan just gave it all up once again. Like, the shutdown innings are so important for a pitcher, and he regularly gives up runs in a shutdown inning. So it's very frustrating to watch Emmett Sheehan. I found out that of all the pitchers that we have and all the players that we have on this team, I am most frustrated with Emmett Sheehan because he has such good stuff and he just doesn't, it's not coming through right now. It's very frustrating to see.
7: You know, I'm watching the game last night, right?
5: Yeah.
7: And this is now going into the sixth inning, right?
5: Yeah.
7: So it's early in the sixth. And I'm watching the game and they bring up a graphic on ESPN last night. Carl Ravitch had the game and they have a graphic last night that says something like, Emmett Sheehan in the first 2 innings had this many pitches and he gave up this many runs.
5: Yep.
7: But since then, he's had so many fewer pitchers and he's given up no runs, right?
5: Yeah.
7: And
5: he settled down. It was nice.
7: And I'm sitting there watching the game and I actually looked over to Rachel and I go, you see, this is why I love Dave Roberts. I said, this is why I think Dave Roberts is such a great manager, because Dave knows that even though you're down 4-0 at the bottom of the second inning, you know what? There's still plenty of time. He's got offense. He's got confidence in this pitcher. You know what? This is why I love Dave Roberts. Next pitch,
5: crack.
7: Brandon Marsh, home run.

0: I mean, I'm literally saying to her, Dave is doing such a great job in trusting this player. Pitch, crack, bam, home run, gone. And it was like, let's get him out of there. Look, now's a good time.
1: Yeah, at some point he's going to move back to the bullpen, and they're just going to have too many starters at some point when Blake Snell comes back. I don't know what's going on with Tyler Glasnow. I don't know if he'll ever pitch again, or if he'll.
0: How about Ohtani? You think Ohtani will ever pitch again? We started talking about this yesterday.
2: That's the only real concern.
1: So he's not going to even start any type of activity in pitching for at least 7 to 10 days to even start thinking about it. So he's out for a little while from pitching, but he's still going to hit. He's going to still DH every single day, but pitching is going to be something that's going to be a long ways away.
0: He got rung up early that first at bat. Sanchez had him
1: all over the place.
0: I mean, that swing he had on strike three, that ball was so far outside of the zone. And I'm like, who am I to criticize Ohtani? But I would have liked to have seen that pitch from the catcher's perspective. Because at what point did Ohtani think that was a pitch he was going to swing?
1: I don't think it was so much that he was watching the pitch. He was guessing of what it was going to be.
0: Yeah.
1: He thought he was expecting something different and swung no matter what. So it just turns out that it wasn't.
2: Two things. So I want to get back to Ohtani, but you know, Mookie 4-for-5, two homers.
1: Wait,
0: the organ hasn't changed.
3: Slow down.
0: We have some three organ players. This is a transition.
2: I was going to say that in context with Ohtani, because you were just talking about how he wasn't hitting, but I wanted to talk about his knee. But I'll just wait.
1: You can talk about the knee because we haven't gotten to the Mookie Betts portion yet.
2: Yeah, but can I talk about the knee now?
1: Yeah, you can.
2: Okay, thanks, Chris. Is it all right with you too?
4: Just making sure. This is Bergie's segment, not mine, man.
2: So the knee. Last time I was in was, I think, one of the first times that we heard about the inflammation specifically with the knee, which usually means at some point you have to get surgery. If your knee is swelling up, it's because something is not right structurally. It's not going to just swell up for no reason. And usually it could be a small repair, but it's usually going to happen in the offseason. So now that we're seeing this, it appears to be tied pretty tightly to his pitching performances.
1: Yep.
2: And the fact that's obviously because you have to push off. And which knee is it?
1: It's his left knee.
2: Okay, so think about he's landing on his... Yeah, he's,
1: right.
2: And so every time he lands, it's like...
1: right.
2: And that's obviously, he's not able to get to be his best in that sense. Well, that's not going to change for the rest of the season.
1: No.
2: Go
1: ahead.
2: No, but just that's kind of... The Dodgers can win the World Series without him pitching.
1: Yeah,
2: they
1: absolutely.
2: Have enough pitching.
0: Can they win the World Series without him hitting?
2: But he was the best pitcher in the league.
0: For a while.
2: Most of the first half of the season.
0: Until his knee started to be irritated, and then all of a sudden his ERA shot up.
2: Yeah, so that it's just kind of a bummer. But I think, Greg, that was kind of my pushback to you, was just that, not pushback, but just kind of question more. Don't we have to assume that he's not going to be able to pitch at this level all season?
1: So it's not likely. They say that he's going to be back, that he's going to be back for the postseason, but they have to still ramp him up again. So he's going to be out for at least another 2 weeks probably, and even if that's only to be reevaluated again.
2: And then he's not going to heal in that time. It's just going to calm down,
1: right?
2: And then he's going to pitch again, and then it's going to swell up.
1: It's going to swell up.
0: And then he's going to give up a ton of home runs like he had been.
1: Right, so this is going to be something to watch over the next couple of months. But they are expecting him to be back and ready for the postseason to pitch.
2: Yeah.
1: We talked about it yesterday that maybe it's time to start thinking about for next year. Maybe he doesn't pitch because now these are more issues that are coming up over and over again. And the knee especially is one that same knee that he had surgery on in 2018. So it's not going to go away.
2: I guess, but you can do a cleanup of the knee, but not this year. That's all. Like they can say he's going to be back for the playoffs. To me, that's more of like for the sake of the competition, and you're not going to eliminate even just for the player. But logically, he's not going to be back pitching at this level this year.
1: You would maybe not, probably not. I'm with you on that. But that also goes into the whole Scooble thing. If they were not going to go after Scooble, if they know that Ohtani's not going to be pitched in the postseason, then maybe it is the time to go after a guy like that, because if you can grab him and do it for it, then you can bring him in and hold off on Ohtani.
0: If the Dodgers are really worried about his knee, and obviously they are because they've shut him down as a pitcher, they know this. The lower extremity, that could affect his hitting. And the left knee, as he's landing on it as a pitcher, he also needs it for power when he's hitting because he's a left-handed hitter.
1: Right.
0: So the knee is super important to his hitting. You can't keep pitching him, and then all of a sudden he can't pitch and he can't hit. You got to make a decision. What's more important? We think we have enough pitching. We need his bat. Shut him down for pitching and let him keep hitting.
1: Yeah, he's going to keep hitting. All right, let's go to the second thing.
0: Listen to this transition. Hear that?
2: Lucky here bets. In the Oregon.
1: What?
2: Love here in the Oregon.
1: Yeah, the Oregon is a beautiful.
4: Can you just
1: beautiful.
4: Let him get through this, please?
0: True. Annoying, Chris.
3: Jeez, come on, guys.
2: Well, Cappy said, did you hear that? So did you want me to leave him high and dry?
4: It's been, we spent 5 minutes on one thing.
1: Mookie Betts for Trey Turner. So the two of them
4: I've hit the bed four times.
5: From cycle.
1: We were having conversation about Ohtani. It's okay. Mookie Betts and Trey Turner both had massive games yesterday.
0: Huge.
1: Both hit two home runs. Mm-hmm. They had a bunch of hits. They had a bunch of home RBIs. I would much rather have Mookie Betts' night than Trey Turner's night. Trey Turner is an absolute butcher in the field. Somehow, this dude boots butcher. Three balls
0: yep.
1: and lets one go underneath his glove, mm-hmm. and yet only gets one error on the night. That's home cooking to the fullest. And is the exact reason why when Trey Turner left and decided to go over to the Phillies, he was like, all right, that's fine. You can go over there. Because no matter what, I mean, he had really nice slides. They were beautiful slides. And that was really all I miss about him.
0: He did on the second error that we all thought would have been an error that
1: somehow
0: got turned
1: not an error.
0: From an error to a hit. That's like a routine play
1: they
0: for
1: were all
0: any
1: routine
0: average
1: plays.
0: Major League Baseball shortstop. And he was a disaster last night in the field. And I think that was his 15th error of the season.
1: It was 15, but he should have had up to 17.
2: Is right if I weigh in here. Just looked at me like
4: I swear to God, he's not going to make it through today.
2: So, Greg, Cappy mentioned earlier in the show.
4: I'm going to jam one of those maple bars down your throat.
2: I've got the HB hat like for my kids' baseball. I'm the scorekeeper, right,
1: yeah.
2: for my team. If my son, I love both my sons, but if one of my sons gets a ground ball to short and one of them plays short and he boots it, it's an error. I don't give him a non, and that's my son, and it doesn't matter. It's Little League. And for a professional statistician to not give actual errors is just absurd. It's not right. I hate it. And where can I write an appeal? Should I email the commissioner?
1: You should email the Philadelphia Phillies.
0: DM them like you did the Mountain Dew people and see what kind of response you get.
2: Right. I'm going to DM. Yeah, I'm going to DM.
1: The same response that Mountain Dew gave
2: the Phillies right now.
3: Call the president.
1: But yeah, so I would much rather have Mookie Betts tonight. But for Mookie at the same time, like, he's starting to fully come around, and I'm seeing you guys laughing
0: at it. Well, because I like Lindsay's comment. Call the president.
3: Hey, worked for Team USA.
0: It did indeed.
3: Did not work for Bryson.
0: Mm-mm.
4: I watched, we're going to go on a tangent.
0: Yeah, keep going.
4: I watched 0 seconds of the Open.
3: Oh, why? I watched
0: same thing.
3: It. I have a weird sleep schedule, so I watched it.
0: I said yesterday, the only thing I knew about the Open this weekend was the Bryson DeChambeau controversy.
4: That's
0: about
4: all I knew.
0: Pushing down the grass and Rory's response to Bryson. And that, to me, I don't even know who won the British Open this weekend.
4: Bobby Fox or something
0: don't
4: like that.
0: Don't even know who that is.
4: Go ahead, Bergie.
1: Bobby Fox. All right, let's go to the third thing so we get through this thing.
0: Transition this week. Hear that?
1: You like that transition, Trudell?
0: You hear that, Trudell?
1: He turned his mic.
3: Well, the other option that we were going to do that Berg and I were debating on was this one. I like the organ, though.
1: You like the organ? All right, it's up to you.
3: It's up to you guys. Let's take a vote. What do you think, Christopher?
4: I like the organ. It cuts through more. That crack of the bat, I don't know how that's going to play on an AM radio.
3: Crack of the bat?
1: What? All right, so tonight, in game two, Justin Robleski versus that whiny baby Zach Wheeler.
0: Oh,
1: so,
0: my God.
1: Like, this guy, Zach Wheeler, I know I'm just going to hate
0: I'm
1: on all Phillies.
0: I'm not going to the All-Star game. You disrespected me.
1: You disrespected me that I'm the fifth best pitcher. I'm the fifth ask. Man, just go. It's in your hometown. You are a Philly. It's in Philadelphia. Like, just pitch. Don't whine about it. What the number that you were chosen. By the way, you're not one of the top five pitchers in the league. There's other guys that are way, way better at pitching than you are. Well, you're a good pitcher. You're not at the level of Mizorowski and Skeens and Yamamoto and Sanchez, who's on your team. You're not. You are the fifth or sixth or tenth best pitcher. Just take it.
3: Can I call a timeout real
1: baby.
3: Quick?
0: Oh, wait, we're calling a timeout here?
3: Yeah.
0: T.O.?
3: T.O.
0: Mm-hmm.
3: I think that you may have cursed Miz.
1: Why?
3: Because he had a really, really bad outing last night.
1: Oh, I didn't
3: night.
1: See
3: he
1: you.
3: Got
1: That's
3: lit
1: right.
3: Up.
1: Yamamoto coming for
3: so
1: you,
3: yesterday,
1: Miz.
3: Yesterday, Greg was going on and on about how he's like, man, unless he just completely unravels, which I highly doubt that's going to happen. And he looked like crap. So he must have been listening.
1: Great.
3: You're in his
1: Great.
3: Head now.
1: Look at that.
3: You're in his head.
1: Yamamoto for Cy Young. We start today.
3: Okay. Timing.
1: But
4: go ahead, Trudell.
2: Not much to say about that.
4: All right.
1: All right. So Justin Robleski on the mound today. He was great in the

0: All-Star game. He did give the home run to Miguel Vargas, but he had five strikeouts in two innings.
1: Mm-hmm.
0: So I'm trying. Hopefully, he's a guy that we always talk about. He pitches the contact. If you pitch the contact to this Phillies team, you're going to get smacked out of the ballpark. So Kyle Schwarber and Bryce Harper and even Trey Turner last night, Brandon Marsh, they all have a lot of power. But he has changed his game to have a lot more swing and miss stuff. His velocity is way up. It's hitting almost at a 100 mark. So if he gets the swing and miss and does not pitch the contact as much as he usually does, he should have a good outing tonight. I'm expecting a good outing tonight.
1: You know, we are in this kind of weird time of sports where we go from, you know, it's baseball's All-Star game. We had the World Cup to kind of keep us going before we get to NFL training camp. It's gotten to the point now where I don't know if you guys saw SportsCenter or even Get Up this morning. Rather than really digging into this game last night where you have two of the better teams, and in the Dodgers' case, the best team in the National League, and a team in Philadelphia that thinks they're a real competitor, this game was exciting, and there were a lot of interesting things that happened. They spent more time this morning on SportsCenter discussing the guy in the Eagles jersey versus the guy with the Phillies hat trying to make the play on the home run balls, because two balls were hit to the exact same spot. And the one guy was wearing the Cooper DeJean jersey.
0: Yeah.
1: So, I mean, it's gotten to the point where even SportsCenter's like, okay, guys, we got a couple weeks before training camp, and we're just looking for things right now.
0: Baseball's a long, long season. And just before we finish this up, I just want to give a shout-out to Kyle Ravitch. He called the game last night, and then today he is no longer with the company. He was part of the layoffs today, and just I loved Kyle Ravitch on Baseball Tonight. I loved him listening to call games. Really sad to see him go.
1: Amazing career, and, you know, when you think about a guy like that and you hear stories like that, because they're famous, right? Like, they over 30 years of being on television, you become very famous. Kyle Ravitch has had an incredible career at ESPN. And I'm
0: 33 years.
1: I'm assuming Carl's made a lot of money along the way, and I'm assuming that money's not his biggest issue. So, Carl, congratulations on a spectacular career.
0: Spectacular career.
1: And finishing up with a game like that last night.
0: That was fun.
2: Well, I assume he'll be on Netflix or something.
1: I assume he'll get picked up because everybody knows how famous he is and how known he is, right? And how good he is.
2: Yeah, he'll probably do what he wants.
3: 7:46. Thank you, Bergie. Be sure to watch the Blue Review tomorrow, presented by LAX, with Gregory Arthur Bergman and Marcus Grant. Look at Funchy. I know what's going on in Funchy's
1: head.
3: Dude,
1: he's talking to himself in the studio. You know,
3: but we're talking to each other.
4: I'm sorry, dude.
3: Funchy and I are talking to each other.
4: I still can't think. I get this mental picture of it.
3: Funchy and I are talking to each other via the chat. It's amazing.
2: All right. Funchy's just bouncing around in here.
3: Well, I made a comment about you standing on a phone book.
2: Okay.
4: Yeah, that was a mental picture I was getting.
3: Tell us about the wellness company, Cappy.
1: Oh, I would love to. Hey, look, if you're heading into this summer and you don't have this, the medical emergency kit, you're gonna regret it. I'm telling you right now, you're going to regret it, because summer colds can linger. 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
3: That's fine. 7:48 in the morning. When we return in 3 minutes, we'll get Trudell's thoughts on the World Cup. A recap from Trudell, plus Evan Cohen for his weekly visit a little after 8 o'clock this morning. 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

0: Show on a live imaging Tuesday presented by Providence. We said we're going to play some Wallflowers. Here's some Wallflowers, sucker. Wake up, you scumbag.
1: One headline.
0: Jacob Dylan up front. Whatever happened to Jacob Dylan?
2: We all knew one word of the song.
0: No, come on. There's
3: one headline.
4: I know a lot of these
0: words. They had two hits, but I don't really know.
2: What's the other hit?
0: The

0: difference.
1: Oh, yeah.
2: You don't know it, huh?
1: You'd know it if you heard it. Sing a line.
2: Bunchy Lover, you ain't having it.
0: I know they have like a Godzilla song.
2: I know about the Godzilla. Oh, yeah. Didn't we play that one day?
1: What? They have a Godzilla
2: song? We played
0: a song on a Godzilla, the first Godzilla song. Or what if Godzilla
1: movie. The one that P. Diddy did?
2: Easy.
1: I'm just saying he did a Godzilla.
2: Are you not allowed to mention P. Diddy anymore?
1: Well,
2: I mean, really?
1: He did with the Godzilla.
2: That guy. He did exist, right?
0: That guy?
2: You know the difference.
0: Oh, I've heard this before, yes.
2: All right, so... Well, when we tell you these things, we're not lying.
0: Maybe you should send... Is this like an American Pie or something?
2: I don't think so.
3: No.
2: Meanwhile, I hold up to the camera for those watching on YouTube.
0: Let me see.
2: Wednesday night at BMO. LAFC is back at BMO, and it's sunny bobblehead night. 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The playoff push begins, and sunny bobblehead night.
0: See, this is what I got to do.
3: You should be arrested since South Korea got bounced so early.
4: Well, see, this is what I got to do now.
2: There goes that, Erica. Unbelievable, Trudell. You just won hit after hit today.
4: He's on fire today.
3: That's pubbing how good he's going to be for LAFC because he's rested. Literally.
2: It's amazing.
3: Go see him.
2: Do you think I'm just holding up the bobblehead because it's like, oh, you know what? Chris is going to hold up a bobblehead today.
3: I mean, how about some context for him and how he's going to perform in the game since he's rested? I think that's a positive.
1: He was complimenting him.
3: Yeah.
0: Yeah.
3: Everybody sees that.
4: Yeah. I got it. See, now, here's the thing.
2: Punchy, just tear him apart in the YouTube chat, please.
4: I have committed, Mike Trudell. I'm now a soccer fan. Okay? I was a soccer dad, and I'd go to Norco every weekend, and I'd sit in that heat, and I'd cheer on my daughter, and I loved the game. But I was never really, like, hardcore into MLS. I really didn't have much to do with any of the European leagues. Didn't even know about the difference between the Bundesligas and the freaking Spanish league.
2: Did Mario still never come on to explain that to us?
4: I don't think so.
3: The Bundesliga. Not.
4: Right.
2: But you know the difference, Trudell, right?
4: Yeah, by
2: Bundesliga?
3: Of course.
2: Well, then, can you explain it to Cappy? Because he just keeps making these odd references.
4: All I'm saying is that in the last month and a half or so, because I've learned about so many of the star players, and then I've had to look up, well, what club? This guy plays for PSG, and this guy plays for Manchester U, and this guy plays for all these different clubs, you know, Bayern Munich, right? Did I say that right, or was it Munich? Okay.
3: So
4: I'm nice getting
3: job.
4: There, and I'm trying. And now, hey, wait, what's this thing called the Champions League where they take all the best, and then they? So I'm learning all of this stuff. I'm late to the party. Now I have to remember, MLS is coming back for their post World Cup, rest of their regular season, and I committed. I got to get into it. So now I got to remember that, like, on a Wednesday night, LAFC is playing in a match, because I loved the World Cup. I thought it was awesome. The last game, the championship game. I loved everything about it. I was telling these guys yesterday, it was like watching the Super Bowl. And I should have thought of it, but Fox televised it like it was the Super Bowl. I thought it was great. The only thing I hated was the halftime when the party was rocking. Everybody was going crazy. Thank goodness Shakira came out and saved the whole thing from Justin Bieber.
3: Are you going to go at Bieber?
4: Bieber sucked.
2: I was asleep for it.
4: Bieber,
2: I fell asleep for halftime, and I woke up with like 5 minutes to go in the second half.
4: Oh, God. Bieber was so bad, and it's not his fault. It's not Bieber's fault. He was a great singer. He played a beautiful guitar in front of 80,000 people by yourself, guitar in the middle of a halftime show. That's hard to do. But that song went from energy, dance, party, international, this thing's coming to an end, to, oh, my God, why is he putting us to sleep? This sucks. I can't believe they're doing this. Shakira, come on, girl, bring it home. Like, that was the only thing. It just was terrible.
1: Did you see that him and Madonna, like, butted heads?
4: Butted heads?
1: Yeah, Bieber and Madonna butted heads because, as far as the halftime show goes, like, everyone's supposed to, at some point, they're overlapping each other. The musical acts are all supposed to act like they love each other. And I guess, Bieber's mindset was like, I just don't want to overcomplicate it, keep it simple, make it about the music, where Madonna's like, oh, no. Like, I'm going to make this into a spectacle. And they kind of, like, butted heads over that. And so then I think that might be why Bieber went, like, super slow, just to tick her off.
4: I just don't know that Bieber makes his own decision for what song he's going to play.
1: Oh, no, he I think he did. I think he went against what he said he was going to do.
4: Okay, well, guess what? Then he gets more blame from me for sucking up the halftime show and slowing the whole thing down. But, Mike, what did you think about the way this World Cup ended? Going into it, all I could think about was this. I think Spain's the best team. But I can't go against Messi because I figure Messi's going to do something special. And even as it got down to the end of, you know, regulation time, yep, I still thought Messi was going to do something because he hadn't done anything during the game. They had no shots, Argentina, the entire game. I still felt Messi was going to do something. Even down 1-0, I still thought at the very end there was a chance Messi was going to pull some rabbit out of his hat. You were the soccer expert around here during all of this. Everybody was consulting with you on text. What happened? How did this happen? Why'd they call this penalty? What did you make of it all?
3: Spain was absolutely brilliant. They're so much better even than they appear to be at certain times. And especially if you don't watch a ton of soccer and you're thinking, well, you know, the score, it was only 1-0, but Argentina didn't get a single shot on goal until the 117th minute. And it was barely a shot on goal. And then their second shot came after the extra time had expired. So Spain just massively controlled the ball. They are more skilled than everybody. They play the system that, and by the way, their women won the last World Cup as well. This is the first time that a country has ever held both. They have taught all of the kids in Spain somehow. They have this connective system, and it's all about passing and moving. And it just is impossible to play against. They crushed France, who crushed everyone before that. They took out Belgium. They took out Portugal. Now they take out Messi, which nobody's been able to do for like 6 years. Argentina had won not just the last World Cup, they won the two South American tournaments and just killed everybody. And Spain made it look easy. And I love watching the way that they play because it's such an emphasis on each player, not as an individual player, but just the collective unit. And then stars kind of shine throughout. They have one of the best players in the world coming off the bench, Pedri, who starts for Barcelona and is probably the best center midfielder in the world. And they have him come off just like as a finishing piece. That's what they've been doing these last four or five games after he started in the group stage. So I just was so impressed with Spain, Cappy. And I too was captivated. Even though it wasn't a high scoring game, the chances that Spain created and the dominance that they showed.
4: How about Argentina's goalkeeper and the saves that he made throughout?
3: Yeah.
4: To me, the game winning goal, the pass, the header back in, and then the side-footed shot, which most guys you figure probably would have tried to have blasted as hard as they could if it would have gone flying right over the crossbar. It was all the pass, the header, the shot, brilliance.
2: And I want to say this, Trudell. I give you a hard time when you're in here because it's fun. But brilliant job with the group text. The fact that all of our talent, everybody was involved in this group text, and like Johnny I sending texts at 9 o'clock at night, he doesn't even do that for his show.
3: Well, I think that soccer does have a way, and the Olympics do this to an extent, but of bringing people together because ultimately the game is simple. Like, Spain can make it look complicated with how they're able to execute things, but ultimately we all can tell the ball went into the net. That's good for one team, and it brought everybody together.
2: The Rams season is right around the corner. Tune in this Thursday from 6 to 9 p.m. for a special Rams Reveal live broadcast on 710, the ESPN LA app, and on YouTube. Cappy and Geeter will be live from the YouTube theater talking to Rams legends such as Eric Dickerson, Jackie Slater, and Kevin Demoff. There may be a big announcement that night, too. Look at that. Tune in to find out. Rams Revealed on Thursday with Cappy. Meanwhile, 802 at KSPN Los Angeles, Good Karma Brands radio station. 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
2: 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Cappy, on this day in 1987. GNR, Jack, Guns N' Roses, released their debut album, Appetite for Destruction. I mean, this was one of the many hits on that album.
4: Oh, yeah, man.
3: Great album.
2: Sweet Child of Mine, sucker!
4: And I just love this video because Axl Rose had these little dance moves, you know, he had his own signature moves, head on the bandana, the glasses, and there I was in like 1989 going to a Guns N' Roses concert at Three Rivers Stadium in Pittsburgh, and we're all standing around going, hey, Axl, come on, man. Showtime was like 9 o'clock. Let's go. Like 1 o'clock in the morning, and Bro comes out.
3: Oh, wow.
4: Yeah,
3: that,
4: I mean, like,
3: that late.
4: I mean, whatever. That's how I remember it. It was a long time ago. But we waited for hours and hours and hours for them to finally come out.
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21: You know,
14: There was a remake of Sweet Child of Mine, I want to say, at the end of a movie, and now I don't remember what movie.
1: In the Big
14: it was.
1: Daddy.
2: Big Daddy, yeah, Big Daddy.
14: It was a Sandler movie. Yeah, I do. Okay. It was so good at the end of that, right?
4: I mean, did you say Sheryl Crow?
2: Yeah.
4: Really? Because I just saw Sheryl Crow a few months ago, and she was awesome. She looks great, too, by
14: the way. That's so funny. I saw her, and she said, I just saw Kathy a few months ago. It was amazing.
4: She didn't say he looked awesome, though, huh?
14: Oh, no. Yeah, I guess not.
2: So, Evan Cohen, if you pay attention to Evan and follow him on social media or on Sportsmanlike and hear the show, the big hoopla, the event of the summer, it used to be the Mandy Awards, but now it's the ECHC. The Evan Cohen Hibachi Cookout that happens at his compound in the Northeast, and he invites everybody over for the show. And it's a really cool event. And Evan invites over a hibachi chef. But here's the thing, and not only did he text it to us on Friday night, but also was posted, so I'm not breaking any secrets. The hibachi chef goes over to everybody beforehand and has a super soaker with booze in it and is squirting people in the mouth. And Evan, of course, doesn't drink, and now I'm sober. But, Copy, you're a big boozer.
4: I'm not a big boozer.
2: Have you ever been shot in the mouth with a super soaker of booze?
4: I have not.
2: Your girlfriend definitely has.
4: I don't recall ever being shot in the mouth with a super soaker of booze. But if you'll tell me more about the super soaker of booze, I'll take the shot in the mouth. Ev?
14: Yeah, so basically it's I assume it's sake. I don't know. I really don't drink, so I don't know. But I literally said to the chef, prior, hey, like, this is not a big drinking crew, so maybe just ease up a little bit. And then he comes with a super soaker, and it's like he's pummeling people, you know, because they always want you to do the sake bombs or whatever it's called. And for like, there's probably 3 to 4 people amongst, we had 16 people, I think, there. And there's 3 or 4 of them that don't drink at all. Obviously, some people are driving, so they're not really drinking. So I told the guy to calm it a little bit. And he has a super soaker. And so, you know, this guy, Mike, who's amazing, who runs all of the operations, he did a great job with it. The funniest one, which I don't think was posted, was the president of Good Karma Brands, the parent company for ESPN LA, Steve Policiner, just getting pummeled with it.
3: Wow.
14: And Rob Lorenzo, who does our social and digital, somehow he was able to film himself getting the super soaker while the super soaker guy was shooting him with it without him getting his phone wet. I don't even understand how that's possible.
2: I don't
14: know how to reverse the camera on my phone.
2: That's a good video skrill.
4: That is really good. By the way, I'm watching these videos right now. First of all, nice compound. Yes.
2: Oh,
4: very, very nice.
2: Look at the windows on the compound.
4: Oh, I know.
2: When you see windows like that,
4: right?
2: Imagine Evan goes through there on a Saturday morning when he watches his classic movies up early, and he just walks around in the nude in those windows. You can't even see into those things.
4: Well, and there doesn't seem to be anybody close by either.
2: No.
4: And this seems to be on, you know, several hundred acres,
2: if I had to take
4: a guess here.
2: Look at all the tiki torches.
4: Oh, wow.
14: So, Trudell, how about Matisse Steibel? Let's talk about that.
2: By the way, here's another thing. Do the calculation in your head,
4: yeah,
2: Cappy. These hibachi things,
4: right,
2: it's about $100 a person.
4: Okay.
2: Plus, he had an ice cream truck pull up for everybody for dessert.
4: Mm-hmm.
2: Just do the numbers in your head, this kid.
4: And by the way, don't forget that that's $100 a person, but that's before the tip.
2: Right.
4: You know, so you gotta put a nice tip on top of that.
14: So, Trudell, with 16 guys on the roster, somebody's going to have to go at this point. I think Bronny, obviously, to wherever LeBron goes next.
3: I mean,
14: Zaire Williams, a one-year...
3: Abby, you're such a ball knower, and I know
14: so
3: you actually...
14: You,
3: you do actually want to talk about that, but I'm not getting off the super soaker thing yet. I remember we used to do that in college. Or not, I wasn't the one doing it, but it's a very inefficient way to consume alcohol because you're spilling at least half of what might get into the mouth. And you could do this. It doesn't have to be alcohol, but it's very, very inefficient. And so I wonder if that ran up the bill even more for you at the house.
14: Interesting. I hadn't thought about that. So, no, it's a prepaid, agreed-upon per-person price
3: that
14: we have. And obviously, you know, we have to purchase a lot of appetizers, alcohol. We had a bartender. We did have the ice cream truck. As Morales
2: mentioned. A bartender, too.
3: That's going to run up.
2: Does he have a super soaker as well?
14: No, he did not.
2: Okay.
14: Yeah, we had a really good crew. One other thing that was, I don't want to say announced, but discovered today. So the aforementioned Steve Policiner, the president of Good Karma Brands, almost stole a car at the end of the night.
4: How so?
14: Now, so he flew in. He was out of town. He lives in Florida. He flew in and he came to the event. Rented a car from the airport to drive to my house. End of the night, it's very dark outside. There are no lights on my street, unfortunately. So all of a sudden, he's trying to get into someone's car that was not his. It was Jovante, our TV producer, and he's literally trying to get into this car. So someone had to say, like, hey, that is not your car. So the president of Good Karma almost stole the TV producer at ESPN's car, which would have been great if somehow he drove away with that.
4: That would have been great. If you would have told us that there was, like, a valet guy at your house, and the valet guy had already left, but he left everybody's keys in their car, and if Steve would have gone into the random person's car, well, I'm just saying, if you did, that would have been good.
3: Well,
4: you
3: know?
14: My in-laws, no joke, my in-laws tried to come to the party as the valet, and I'm like, I love my in-laws. It wasn't going to happen.
3: Oh, wow. Evan, I was listening to Unsportsmanlike on my drive-in today, and I hear this voice. I hear this voice, and I'm like, huh, this is a voice that I've heard before, but in a
0: little Tanucci.
3: So I was at, Jesse Buss got married here in L.A. Several years ago, and Annie and I, my wife and I, we are about to leave. It's like 10:45 or something like that, but we have had a babysitter there for like 8 hours, and like, all right, we might cut out a little bit early, and then all of a sudden, I hear kind of this, well, first I smell kind of a scent coming from a certain part of the room, but then I hear this voice, and it's Lil Wayne. And he comes out and does 4 songs. It's absolutely tremendous. Like, I was about 10 feet away. I had never gotten that close at a concert before, too cheap. And it was tremendous. And so the second that I heard that voice, and by the way, that was a great interview. You guys had a lot of great questions for Lil Wayne. Really enjoyed it this morning.
14: Well, thank you. I appreciate that. Yeah, we've gotten lucky with that because he's a legit fan of the show, has chimed in on different things. And, like, he's, as you know, a diehard crazy sports fan. Like,
3: yeah, and Lakers fan.
14: And I thought he actually brought up a great point about, because, like, I've been sitting, like, I'm a Heat fan. I want LeBron in the Heat because I wanted for Pat Riley more than anything else, kind of full circle. I think that's the only open hole of his career is losing LeBron, and you close that a little bit. But life-wise, I've been saying, I don't get why people aren't talking more about the Warriors, because it's just like, you know, you have a 12-year-old daughter. You know, you have kids. Cappy has kids. I have kids. 12-year-olds don't get to decide where they want to live. And no 12-year-old wants to move, right? Like, she's probably home with her friends in L.A. and loving her life. And probably, doesn't want to move. So I keep coming back to, well, the only way she doesn't have to move at all for him to be around his family, which we know he likes to be, is for him to play for the Warriors. And Wayne, I didn't know this, said, yeah, like Chris, like CP did, was his exact terminology. And I said, what do you mean? He goes, when CP played for the Warriors, he lived in L.A. and just commuted back and forth so he didn't miss any of his kid stuff on off days. So I didn't know that there was a precedent for that.
1: Draymond does, Warriors, too.
14: Draymond doesn't have a place in the Bay?
1: Well, he lives full-time in L.A. That's what Ramona told us, and that he takes, you know, he travels with the team, obviously, but that's where his house is with his family.
14: See, I didn't know that.
1: Yeah, and he flies commercial. He flies commercial, too, which Cappy could not believe.
4: Well, I just figure,
1: does ask Ramona.
4: Yeah, but it's hard, like, if you make millions and millions of dollars, if you're a superstar, if you're a multi-time champion, if you've made hundreds of millions of dollars in your career, and your family lives in L.A., but you play basketball in the Bay Area, taking a private jet for under an hour, a private jet for an hour is about $5,000 in fuel, but you don't even need to get your own. I mean, you're part of like a NetJets or one of these fractional kind of deals. And when you're rich like that, this way you call them and go, hey, I need to leave in 45 minutes because I need to get home. You're not beholden to Southwest like I am, or
14: I
4: Spirit like I was.
14: That's very surprising. Now, Draymond's got a lot of money. He doesn't have a LeBron level of money or Chris Paul level of money. So maybe it's a little different in that regard, but that's surprising. But anyway, Trudell, to your overall point about Wayne, he was great, and he added some insight, I thought, with the Chris Paul, Warriors, LeBron scenario there.
3: Yeah, no doubt. I mean, the quick thing, just I think like you think, and for a long time, basically the whole season, I thought he was just going to come back to L.A., not just because his daughter and the fact that Bronny's on the team, and just the most symbiotic. And then when Draymond opted out of his deal, that was the first time that I thought, okay. Golden State offers something that nobody else does in the league. his peers, guys that he wants to have a bottle of wine with after a rough back-to-back in Detroit and Cleveland or whatever in January, right, in his 24th season. So that was the only one that made sense to me. It seems like some of the more recent reporting is a couple of the East Coast teams have risen to some level of prominence. But I, if it weren't L.A., for me,
2: I thought
3: Golden
2: State. What's going on in that car, man? What's going on?
4: I got to stop. I mean, it's a great question you're asking, Trudell.
14: Massive thunder rainstorm literally in the midst of this. I did not even know it was going to rain like this. This is a disaster. Oh,
2: well, I feel like we should let you go and concentrate on the road then.
14: I'm fine right now. But
4: listen to that rain. Wow. Oh, my God. Listen to the amount of rain that is coming down.
14: Wait, Cappy. Morales doesn't care about me. He cares about the sound of the interview for repurposing on imaging for the best of a Saturday.
4: That's
2: no,
4: right.
2: No. Wait a minute. If Evan goes, I'm left wide open, so I might get a few shots to the head. I don't need that. I like Evan keeps me. Evan's one of the many things that keeps me safe.
4: Okay, gotcha.
2: You know?
4: So, right, so you need him to stay alive.
2: The way I've acted like Trudell,
4: right.
2: Without Evan here, Trudell's going to come in here and shoot me right in the face.
3: Evan, here's the question. Because Morales has been trying to come at me a little more lately. Evan, do you want me to text you when he's doing stuff and it's a little bit over the bar? And,
14: well,
3: like,
14: you and I were texting the other day about him. We're on the air still? I didn't want to bring that up. He's a little much, right? He's like Saki out of a super soaker. It takes some getting used to, and you may get some all over your shirt.
4: Hey, Ev, since you had on Lil Wayne this morning.
14: Right.
4: You know, me and Lil Wayne are business partners now. Did you know that?
14: I got a source on that this morning. I don't understand that, though. You have to explain this.
4: So Lil Wayne decided that he and Lil Yachty were going to get into horse racing. You mentioned that he's a big sports fan. Well, if you ever wanted to become an owner in pro sports, I would tell you that the easiest thing to do is buy into horses because you could be in the major leagues of horse racing in a very short period of time. So Lil Wayne and Lil Yachty, they last year decided that they wanted to get into horse racing. So they're the guy who kind of runs their group called me and my partner about a month or so ago, and they said, look, Lil Wayne and Lil Yachty have three horses, and they want more than three horses. And I said, okay, what would you guys like to do? So they made a proposal, essentially, which was, we'll buy into a bunch of your horses. Why don't you guys buy into a bunch of our horses, and let's be partners. So this week, it turns out this Saturday, me, my partner Craig, Lil Wayne, and Lil Yachty, we don't have cool names, you know. We have a horse running this Saturday called Listen Up Chance. And this is a win and you're in the Breeders' Cup. And that's happening this Saturday. So I don't know if Lil Wayne's going to show up. But if Lil Wayne and Lil Yachty show up, Lil Scotty and Lil Craigie are going to hang out with them and we're going to party down. But we got to get to the winner's circle. That's the whole key. So we are now partners in horses.
14: I had no idea, shame on me, that you were in the horse business. I didn't know that.
4: Oh, really?
2: Well, that's how the Summer of Schwanz began. That's the whole bit.
0: The Summer of Schwanz.
2: Yeah. So what happened
14: Cappy's had so many businesses, it's hard to keep up, I think.
4: I do. I do try and experiment and play around a little bit. We had our first win on Sunday evening. First win, the track opened up on Friday. So it was our second race, but we had our first win on Sunday with a horse called Aw Geez. And it was a brilliant ride. And we still have that horse, so we'll come back and we'll run him again. But yeah, Lil Wayne, Lil Yachty, and my team, and we've got a whole bunch of horses together, and now we've got a whole bunch of action together. So I've never even met Lil Wayne.
14: What about Cappy? Cappy, what about naming a horse after Morales?
4: We have two 2-year-olds right now, neither of whom are currently named.
2: Call it the the CMM hanger.
3: I'm trying to think of something about something about like, you know, the near death experience, right? Like, is there something like that, you know, with a
2: cardiac
3: with a heart?
2: Cardiac Schwanz.
3: Ooh,
4: cardiac Schwanz is good. Cardiac Schwanz is a very good one.
3: It's not terrible.
4: That is very good. Or
1: maybe he came back from the dead.
4: Also pretty good. Or how about this, Ev? Let's think about partnerships.
14: What about live imaging heyday?
4: Live imaging heyday? Okay, I like the play on hay. I got it.
14: Yeah, hey.
4: I like that.
3: It's clever.
4: Or maybe we name the horse Providence in honor of the hospital system that saved Morales' life, and I'll sell the naming rights to the horse to Providence.
2: Now, don't get involved in my partnership.
4: Come on, man.
2: Stay on yours.
4: Let me get a little piece of that.
2: No. Let me have mine and you have yours.
4: How about if I name the horse Jacob?
3: How about you just give me one of your 10 partnership deals? How about that?
4: What do you want? What,
3: any.
4: You mean
3: any
4: you want
3: them.
4: A piece of a horse?
3: No, I want a piece of one of your radio deals. You're the man.
2: You call those campaigns?
3: Yes.
2: Campaigns.
4: Had I known what you were talking about, I would have immediately understood. Didn't.
14: It's one of the biggest storms I've ever seen.
2: All right. Evan, be safe.
14: I'm going 30 miles per hour.
4: Ev, can you turn your camera on so we can see? Can't you turn your camera on?
3: Hey, yeah, I'd like you to focus on the road as well.
14: I'm driving in a storm, and all I can think about is I'm trying to think of Dave Morales, the horse names for Morales.
3: Are you seeing Shadano, by the way, while he's out there?
14: Is he in New York? I didn't even know that.
3: I don't know.
4: Is he in
3: Chicago still?
4: Chicago and Milwaukee. Yeah. Chicago's here and New York's here. Like, they're not neighbors.
3: No, I thought he was in New York.
4: I mean, you knew this. You went to Chicago.
14: He was in Milwaukee. I know that
2: because
14: I helped get him tickets to that game.
2: All right. It sounds very...
4: Yeah, it sounds dangerous,
2: Ev. So, we love you. Unsportsmanlike weekdays 3 to 7 a.m.
14: Oh,
2: okay,
14: all right. The best of, or am I
2: going to
14: get cut off where I don't get into the best of on Saturday?
2: No, it'll be in the.
14: I gotta fight through if it's not in the best of.
2: No, it'll be on the Saturday special on Saturday.
14: Okay, well, I'm nervous about that.
2: I mean, I was talking about
14: Saturday special. I keep going.
2: I was talking about Schwans and names of horses and stuff. Yeah, why not?
14: Well, I mean, that's important. That big Saturday morning retweet.
2: Yeah, exactly. All right, Evan, be safe on the roads,
4: please,
2: okay?
4: Yeah, you
2: please,
4: be
2: okay?
4: safe, man. It sounds like a brutal rainstorm.
14: This is remarkable. Oh, my God. All right, guys.
2: Bye-bye. Evan Cohen comes on our radio station, our morning man, each weekday, 3 to 7 a.m., unsportsmanlike with Evan, Canty, and Michelle, leading into our show. And Evan appears this morning via the Hard Rock Hotline, brought to you by Hard Rock Casino Tejon. 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
4: There's a suggestion in the YouTube chat from Big Neil who says, putting Lil Wayne and Lil Yachty, that sounds like a new season of Stable Wars. Now, that sounds like one you might watch, Lindsay Baseball.
1: What, with Lil Wayne and Lil Yachty?
4: Yeah.
1: Why would I watch that?
4: Because, I mean, I don't know. Could I get you to watch Stable Wars, like just my version of Stable Wars?
1: I would rather watch that than Lil Wayne and Lil Yachty.
4: Oh, really?
1: Terrible.
3: Dang.
1: I had to sit through him twice when he opened up for another concert. He was terrible.
4: Oh, I love to hear it.
3: I mean, I love Lil Wayne. Lil Yachty, I'm not as up on.
1: Lil Wayne, I saw him twice in concert as well, and he was also terrible live.
3: Well, he was fantastic when I saw him. Now,
1: How long ago was it, though?
3: It was like 3 years ago.
1: Oh, okay.
2: A great listener, yeah. Patrick Sweeney, just DM'd me on Twitter, which I didn't know you could still do.
4: Yeah.
2: He said the name should be Horsin' Around.
4: Okay.
2: The horse.
4: Okay, not bad.
2: Yeah.
4: Not bad.
2: All right, let's talk about a guy who knows how to horse around. And a guy who's probably, never mind. I look to my left, the beautiful Jacob Imrani. Go ahead.
4: I really should talk to Jacob immediately about naming one of these two-year-olds. Name the horse called Jacob. He would love that. Because you know how it goes, right? Like, you're running into the store, or maybe you're running into an office building, maybe a restaurant before you're heading home, and all of a sudden, like, the floor is wet. 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
4: 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On this day in 1996, Alanis Morissette's Jagged Little Pill reached number one in the UK. You know what I've told you about this album, Cappy?
5: Coming. You became a man to this album?
4: Yeah, yeah. 1996, too.
5: Oh, really?
4: Oh, yeah.
5: Early on?
4: Yeah, a little too early.
5: Really? I still love all these old Alanis Morissette songs.
4: Me, too.
6: Well, one of Canada's finest. Question, Morales, was it your song choice, or was it that on the sixth disc player of the individual that you were hanging out with?
4: It was their choice.
6: Yeah. Okay, I was going to say, because you made it seem like maybe it was your choice, and I wasn't going to judge that. I just thought it would be interesting.
7: By the way, I can hear Funch just laugh
5: oh,
7: out of nothing.
5: Just the giggles and the talking to
4: he's
5: himself.
4: He's just giggling.
5: He's just over here.
8: I'm trying to imagine Alanis Morissette and the young Chris Morales.
7: Oh, I thought you were laughing at what you were writing in the YouTube chat.
8: No. So,
7: okay.
8: I'm just having these mental pictures.
5: But he just sits here and talks like, yo, Ma, I could really use a tuna sandwich from 7-Eleven. Yo, Ma.
4: By the way, Bergie has eaten his second donut of the day, which inspired me to eat a donut, which now I feel really disgusting about.
7: Yeah.
6: I asked Cappy if he had ever tried a cronut. Have you guys ever had a cronut?
7: Yeah, cronuts are good.
4: What is that?
6: Cronuts are excellent.
5: So I had to ask the same question.
6: Yeah, so it's basically a combination croissant donut. So it's essentially like a donut with frosting on it and then baked. So super crunchy outside, soft inside. Amazing.
4: Really?
6: Yeah. Right, Greg?
4: Where do you get those?
7: Yep, exactly right.
6: You can get a cronut. For me, there's like just the local donut shop around the corner from where I live, but you can get them at most donut shops, I think.
4: I think I got to get rid of this thing. What if I just go in the studio and vomit it on Cappy?
5: Let me see how far you've gotten into this donut. Let me see. Cause I
4: ate it.
5: Oh, you ate the whole thing?
4: Well, it was in the break.
5: Oh, you slob.
4: It was disgusting.
5: God, I
7: imagine
5: know.
6: He's not a slob. I had a donut. Why is he a slob?
4: Well, I'm a little bit more curvaceous than you.
6: No, but he's been watching. He's been since he almost died, he's been really watching his diet. He doesn't drink alcohol anymore.
4: Well, no, I don't drink alcohol. But when I hang out with Cappy. So, yeah, Cappy was supposed to be at East Central tonight and stay in L.A.
5: Right.
4: And then yesterday I was with Stephanie when Cappy said, oh, actually, I need to change my schedule. And I looked at her. I go, oh, thank God. Because now I can go to the gym tonight and, like, spend time working out and not eat a horrible meal because Cappy will inspire me to do bad things.
5: But I'm trying to clean it up.
6: I thought it was.

0: The opposite. I thought you'd make sure he's walking.
1: I do. I do.
2: We
1: I
2: do,
1: walk
2: but
1: him
2: then
1: like a
2: we,
1: dog.
2: We walk and then eat a pizza or something.
0: I see.
1: Yeah, that's the problem.
3: Like, that sounds really
4: I'm sorry,
3: good.
4: You walk and then eat a pizza?
1: Here's we walk. We go to Whole Foods. We eat and we're like, oh, we're eating at Whole Foods. Everything's so nice and healthy.
0: But then you're
1: healthy.
0: Hungry an hour
1: no,
0: later.
1: No, no,
2: then
1: no.
2: we just get the pizza
1: then
2: at Whole Foods.
1: Then we go to
2: Foods.
1: The pizza. The pizza at Whole Foods is great. I'm telling you right now, the pizza at Whole Foods is great. So what happens is, depending on the kind of day Chris had, we'll be determining, you know, what food he's going to eat. He had a bad day, if he had a rough day, if he had a lot of calls. Now he's just going to, because he doesn't drink anymore and he doesn't smoke cigars anymore. Now he's going to eat bad. Like, that's his thing. And then I'll sit there and be, oh, look at this. I have chicken. I have vegetables. Ooh, a little bit of rice. And then I look at him. He's eating his pizza. I'm like, oh, gosh, darn it. Forget it. And I go right back in and I go get some pizza. Because Whole Foods got good pizza.
2: By the way, you know, a new thing. You know, I'm now into these viral drink trends on Instagram that I can get into safely.
0: Like a mocktail?
2: Well, yeah, but so one of them is done by a lot of Hispanic contractors that a few listeners sent to me, where you take a cup full of ice from 7-Eleven, you put an electrolyte drink in there, and then you put a little splash of Red Bull and then some tahine. So that one's really good, but here's the other one, a protein drink. You take one of those 42-gram proteins, like the chocolate one.
0: Yep.
2: I don't know the name, but then you pour it in the whole thing. Then Diet Coke, and it's like a Coke float. And at first I thought it was going to taste horrible.
0: Wow.
2: A tear rolled down my cheek yesterday after the gym and I drank one. It was one of the most delicious things
0: very interesting.
2: Ever.
1: So a protein shake, like
2: a pre-made
1: protein shake.
0: Pre-mixed protein.
1: And then you put
2: like those core power ones.
0: Yeah. So if you got, like I could see a vanilla protein thing, and then it would basically taste like a vanilla Coke.
2: Yes.
0: If you put,
2: I used the chocolate one, but it was the same principle, you know. And
0: you know,
2: it was so delicious, and it was so good that a tear rolled down my cheek.
1: It probably was healthier than the protein shake that I made for myself yesterday, which was almond milk, protein powder, two bananas, and a scoop of peanut butter. And it's like, okay, this probably
2: that's
1: has like
2: horrible.
1: 35,000 calories in it.
0: Kebby, I think
2: none of that's horrible.
0: Random on this topic, kind of. But did you actually go to NFL Europe? One year?
1: I did, yeah.
0: Okay, so did you, so you were in, it, was it still, was it spread out or was it centralized in Germany
1: yet? I did, let's see, the home offices were in Amsterdam.
0: Okay, yeah.
1: And a big shout out to my friend Jacob Ullman, who was running all of NFL Europe at that time, and he was home based in Amsterdam. So as all the broadcast teams came in, he got to show everybody the city of Amsterdam.
0: So,
1: but I was in like Frankfurt and Düsseldorf. Those were where
0: in
1: the
0: Cologne,
1: games.
0: Right. Okay, yeah. So I was in Cologne, right, for the 5 months with the Cologne Centurion.
1: Oh.
0: And the first time that I went to one of the German, like, beer houses or whatever, somebody said, oh, order a diesel. I was like, what's a diesel? But okay, I'll have ein Diesel and bitte. And it's like 3/4 beer and 1/4 Coke.
1: Ooh.
0: That's what they call it, a diesel. I'm like, this is sort of strange, but when Chris was saying, okay, here's something that you put Coke in, I'm like, is there anything that isn't good if you just put Coke in it? Like a little, because it was good. It was interesting. Have you ever heard of that? Did you have it in Germany?
1: No, I did not have it.
0: It's called a diesel.
1: Sounds good.
0: Yeah.
1: Coke.
0: Beer plus Coke.
1: Me and my sister, my sister was visiting last week, and she got super wasted drunk and really, like, was this close, like, an inch away from making a complete ass of herself and of me at this party. Like, it was close. Like I grabbed the mic to say a few words to the people that had showed up, you know? Like, I grabbed the mic, hey, welcome, everybody. Glad you guys are here. We appreciate you guys. My sister's off to the side going, that's my brother. that's my big brother. And I'm looking over her husband. I'm going, hey, grab her. Let's go. Move her. And I literally, there's video of this. Where I'm holding the mic, and I go, you. Stop. You. Enough. Right? So, but I said to her before she came, I go, hey, I'm going to Costco. Tell me what you need. You know, I'll get some stuff. She goes, oh, no, don't worry about anything. All we drink is water. We just drink water. That's all. I said to her when she left, I go, I did not see you drink one glass of water. I saw you with a bottle of Coca-Cola, and I saw you with a you know, fountain drink Coke. I never saw you drink anything other than Coke or some energy drink. She's like, oh, you Beep. Know.
0: A vodka in there?
1: It was just, no. She's like, it's just vacation. That's all. That's why I'm doing it. I'm like, no, it's not. Because my sister used to be like 350 pounds. She was a big girl. And she would stop every morning at McDonald's and get the giant, like, 99-cent Diet Coke thing.
0: Oh, yeah.
1: She's lost, like, 200 pounds. She looks the best she's ever looked in her life. And I'm going, wait, so you were fat drinking Diet Coke, and now you're thin and you're drinking regular Coke.
2: Well, it's vacation.
1: What happened here?
2: It's vacation.
1: Yeah, I don't know, man. I'm not sure if I'm buying her story.
0: Okay. Now, Cappy, what did you want to get to?
1: What I wanted to get to was
2: this. We're way past that now.
1: Yeah, we're kind of past the point of no return, aren't we?
2: Yeah,
1: we're
2: in the deep end.
0: Yeah. I tried.
1: Yeah, no, it was a good try. You know, we did have Evan Cohen on, and Evan tried to steer their conversation away from his compound and his 16-person party and the hibachi chef and the $5,000 that he threw this party.
0: Yeah, he wanted to talk Matisse Thybulle.
1: Matisse Thybulle. So yesterday, the Lakers signed Matisse Thybulle, right? And that's now, like, another guy that they've put on this roster who I would think, Bergie, you said yesterday that you hadn't heard of Matisse Thybulle since his Philadelphia days.
3: His Philly days, right.
1: Right. He's been invisible in Portland, right? And over the last 2 years, by the way, I had to read this stuff because it's not like I knew it. 45 games played over the last two seasons. So the Lakers go out and get a guy who was a two-time second-team defensive all-NBA defense, but doesn't seem like he's played much. So I want to hear your evaluation of the latest addition to the Lakers roster.
0: I do like him. Greg's right in the fact that he has barely played. I think part of that is because Portland has all of these young guys in the wing that they're trying to play. It's not just that he was injured. A couple, I think, DNP CDs. But when you have Luka and Austin, literally the rest of the roster, you have to think about, okay, defense, athleticism, corner threes. And he started out his career as a complete non-shooter, like in the sense that how Vanderbilt was last year, Tony Allen kind of famously, where you don't have to go out and contest. And he has amended that now to where he's actually been a pretty good three-point shooter, or at least somebody that you have to close out to. And that's just like Zaire Williams, in one sense, big, like young, athletic. Thybulle is yet to turn 30. I think he's 29. And unlike Williams, though, he can hit the three. So it's a vet who, and I think J.J. Redick can be perfectly comfortable saying, I want you to be in this role and do this thing well. He's not going to need the basketball. He's not going to be a problem. He's just going to defend at a high level, and he'll hit a corner three. So it's good to have somebody like that on the back end of the roster, a depth piece that you can play if you need to, but you don't have to if, say, Adu Thero is continuing what he did in the summer league. If Cameron Carr develops a little bit faster than you think. And so that's the type of guy that you want on the end of the bench. And I think last year the Lakers had guys on the end of the bench where it was like, I don't think you can put that guy in a feasible situation.
3: So from what I understand, that was the 16th guaranteed contract for the Lakers.
0: Yeah.
3: And you can only have 15. Do you think someone gets waived and stretched? Do you think there's a trade that's coming? Is there something else that's coming down the line?
0: For sure. There are some other teams that have done the same thing. I think Atlanta has like 16 or 17 guys that are fully guaranteed right now in their roster after the Dort trade. So it's just the reason you're able to do it is because, you know, Austin Reeves hasn't fully inked his actual deal yet, right? To the point where like you can only have 15 guys on the active roster when the season starts. But whether it's a trade, Greg, where you're sending two out and getting one in, whether you're waiving somebody, whatever it is, they'll cut the roster down. But I think they already have a couple of guys that are in that boat, right? Where, okay, you're not necessarily going to be on the roster when the season starts. Thybulle will, right? This is a guy that they actually want at the end of the roster.
3: Do you think a guy like Jared Vanderbilt, sorry, Cappy,
1: no, you're
3: could,
1: good.
3: Could be waived and stretched, or they do something with Dalton Connect? Like,
0: to me, it would less likely be Vanderbilt just because he has
3: got 2 years of like he's 13
0: got the,
3: mil.
0: Yeah, he's got the additional guaranteed year on the player on the what he has as a player option. So. And I
3: always
0: think,
3: these player options.
0: Yeah, he's well. So I did this last night on Lakers Talk. So the Lakers have like seven guys. Their top seven salaried guys are all player option in their last year. OKC is a team that does all team options. So it is something the Lakers have done. But you could just look at it like you're giving them an extra guaranteed year instead of just calling it the option year. That's the way that for whatever reason they've liked to structure the contracts.
1: So do you think the Lakers roster today? And I know we're kind of. I keep saying we're well into the summer of Schwanz, which means we're going to start talking more football and less basketball. But because the Lakers signed Thybulle yesterday, and because I don't know how Laker fans are really, are Laker fans into LeBron, his decision, where he's going, or are Laker fans kind of the way I feel, which is, you know what, I'm really over it, I'm bored with it, and I'm annoyed by it. So all this talk, I'm going to ask you this question. Is the Lakers roster better today than it was a year ago? Meaning all the role players, because all I did was sit here and complain that it's time to get rid of LeBron because you have to start building a team. Look at Oklahoma City. Look at San Antonio. Look at how they've built their teams. Look how all of a sudden you get to the playoffs and there's a guy playing, contributing, scoring, and you're like, guy barely played during the regular season. So I needed a complete roster. I needed a team. It couldn't be seven guys. It needed to be 12 guys. The Lakers have gone out and gotten a lot of guys. Are they better?
0: So they're a starting forward short. And obviously, LeBron would have been that. He would fit very well in that spot. You could say that Rui Hachimura would have fit certainly on the offensive end really well. I think defensively and on the glass, you could use a little more at the four spot, and that's why it hurts to not have LeBron because he can do that too. So they're still a guy short in terms of like actually making a run. They don't have to have that spot filled now, though. It could be the trade deadline, ideally, or at least at some point of next season to make a real run. I think you need another starting caliber player in the front court.
1: And so, you mentioned Lu Dort and that trade from Oklahoma City.
0: Yeah.
1: I had been reading about how the Dort trade means that the Kuminga thing is not likely to happen for the Lakers because there's not going to be a sign and trade. And you know, there's all the little intimate details of the NBA. I don't know if Kuminga is the right guy or the wrong guy. I mean, just attitudinally, he seems like the wrong guy based on his short career so far. But athletically, perhaps he's the right guy. So what do you think about, is that over? Is that done?
0: I don't know that it's done. I still think it's a little bit like the DeAndre Ayton situation last year where there was a number, and in this case it was like $8 million, by which that was a good value. And I think they got good value out of DeAndre Ayton, even though he wasn't the center of the future. Sedano and I argued about this all season long. But I think that he did what was worthy of the money for him. He helped them win a first-round playoff series. He was good more nights than he was bad in the regular season. He wasn't a long-term guy. I think they found that with Kessler. So Kuminga, who knows about the long-term future? Is he right now, would he be probably the best forward that they got when you consider some of the gentlemen that I just mentioned? Probably at a low enough price, but he doesn't want to sign for that type of a number. So I'm, if you had to ask me yay or nay, I would probably say nay at this point on it. Unless you got him for like a 1-year bargain deal. Hey, just fill this spot while we look for the thing of the future, and maybe you can show that either it's you or another team wants you because of the value that you bring.
1: Yeah.
0: So the topper to this, and when you ask me, are the Lakers good enough, right? Did they get better? I was just going to pull this up, and I'll look it up during the break, but when just the two-man lineup data, Austin Reeves and Luka Doncic, when they were on the floor together, the Lakers were a plus around 5.5 per game, plus over 200 on the season. I think they were about 33-10 or something like that when those two shared the floor. It was only 40-something games because of the injuries. So it is a start, certainly, of absolutely excellent offense in the NBA. And if you put the right defensive and kind of just guys that are going to work hard and will fight towards the goal that the rest of the things that are taken care of by Reeves and Doncic, you're well on your way to being in that 3-5 range, I think. But do you need one more player to get over the top? Yes. And I think that's going to be what the goal is. How do you get that guy? And could it be internal development or is it going to be on the outside?
2: 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There you go, 8:47 in the morning. The Sedano and Cap Morning Show. When's the last time you thought about not being a city water sleazeball and being able to suck on the tap?
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5: Captain Condiment has the Yacht Rock all queued up.
18: Now.
4: Oh, yeah. 8:53, good morning.
20: Quack, quack.
4: Alive Imagery Tuesday presented by Providence.
20: Yeah.
4: Lionel Richie, a little Yacht Rock all night long.
2: That's look at Punchy Lover in there moving his head.
1: Yeah, Punch.
2: He's bobbing.
1: I wish I had a Jericho yet. Oh, man, he was looking good, too, man. Old school Lionel and the Commodores.
2: Mm-hmm.
1: Yeah, mustache. So,
3: there used to be a site online called, it was called fiestaforever.org or something like that, and they had a 30-minute version of this song.
1: Oh, my God.
3: And so we would just play the song, like, have it on poker night, just play the song, and by minute 14, people were like, is this song still going? Because you can't tell when it's stopped. It's just this over and over again. It was great.
1: Lionel Richie, shout out and good morning. I know he listens every day. He's a huge fan of the station. That's because everybody's listening to ESPN 710.
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1: All night long. Yeah. All night. Hey, by the way, in the digital hour.
2: Yes.
1: All night. I would like to go off the board here today.
2: As though we haven't all morning long.
1: Correct. I would like to invite Sweet Timmy into the studio.
2: Does he have somebody with him?
3: Janessa's back there.
2: Oh, yeah. Okay. Then, yeah, he can.
1: Sweet Timmy and I, on Saturday, went to SeaWorld San Diego.
2: Did you do what I asked you? I told you if he fell in the water, I'd slip you $100 not to help him.
1: That did not happen. That did not happen. But unfortunately, something did happen. And they took us to the penguin exhibit.
0: Oh, my favorite animal.
1: Oh, really?
0: Do you know that?
1: No, tell me.
0: Love penguins.
1: Why so?
0: They're just cool.
2: There used to be somebody in the YouTube chat that used to call me the penguin. Quack, quack, quack, quack.
1: The penguin.
7: I think that's a duck.
0: It's just a fun animal.
1: Really?
0: To watch.
1: Is a penguin a fun animal?
0: I believe so.
2: Penguin.
0: To look at.
2: The penguin in the 60s Batman made that sound. Bruce.
0: That was
3: Funchy Danny DeVito, wasn't it?
1: No, that's just Funchy talking himself.
0: I was waiting for Funchy to contribute.
1: No, that's just him talking to himself.
2: Burgess Meredith was a great penguin, and then he was great in The Rocky.
1: Yeah.
2: Or I don't know why
1: Come
2: I said
1: on,
2: Rocky.
0: All right, so
2: the
0: anyway,
2: Rocky.
0: You're looking at the penguins, and then did you call him Sweet Timmy before this? Or?
1: So
2: that
1: Chris
2: was my bet.
1: Chris has given him the nickname Sweet Timmy.
2: Everybody needs a nickname.
1: Right.
2: So we needed to call him Sweet Timmy.
0: Got it. I didn't know if Cappy
1: thought. Sweet Timmy. And so what happened is they brought the penguin out to us. They brought us in this like little private area, and they brought the penguin out to us. And the girl who was working there,
0: big as a penguin.
1: Yeah, big penguin, good size. Like the penguin may have been like 25 years old.
2: How's the penguin schwanz?
1: Penguin didn't have a schwanz.
2: No,
1: this
2: they
1: was
2: got
1: a female.
2: One.
1: No, but this was a female penguin, so she wasn't rocking the schwanz. So they tell us, they go, "Hey, listen, you can pet the penguin."
0: Oh,
1: so who's going to be first?
0: Oh, right? Dude, the Trudell family will be down next weekend. Buddy.
1: Okay, so I go ahead and I start to pet the penguin.
2: Oh. That's coming up in the digital hour. We do the Rich Eisen show, top of the hour, terrestrially. I know, Trudell's so confused. Jesus,
1: you have no idea what happened after
0: I'm just excited
1: to pet
0: about
1: this
0: the penguin.
1: No, you don't understand
2: we
1: what the penguin did to
2: on
1: me.
2: YouTube and at ESPN.
0: I don't want to wait.
2: And on the app. Click the Sedano and Cap tile, sucker. Rich Eisen, terrestrially. We'll be back with the penguin story.
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28: Ward Manuel, after the end of this year, will step down. 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
25: 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And now, it's Rich Eisen.
27: Hey, everybody. Welcome to this edition of the Rich Eisen Show. 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Pete Thamel is going to be zooming in first in 20 minutes' time from the SEC Media Week. He just finished sitting down an interview with Kirby Smart, so we'll talk with him about the Georgia football head coach's thoughts coming into the season. And Greg Sankey, the commissioner of the SEC, saying yesterday, hey, it's not leverage if we're going to break away from the NCAA. We're thinking about it. So much to talk about with Pete when he joins this program. Ryan Fox, the Open champion winner, fresh back from Royal Birkdale. He'll join us in hour number three of this program. And we've got ourselves an overreaction Monday on a Tuesday. We got a lot going on here on this day. 844-204-RICH is the number to dial, again, to have a conversation with us on the show. Good to see you over there, Chris Brockman. How are you?
29: Hey, Rich. What's happening,
27: Mike? We good over there, Mike Del Tufo? What's going on? I see
30: I'm
27: a lot of chatter starting
30: stuff.
27: The program.
30: We're just
27: good.
30: Checking some stuff.
27: Yeah, good to see you, TJ Jefferson. What's going on over there? How are you?
31: Chilling, man. How you doing?
27: I'm doing very, very well. What's nothing up, like having communication issues when you sit around for an hour and you don't hear about them, and then you go on the air, and now you do. Hey, listen, that's the way things go in this business.
29: You're right.
27: So let's start this program with the latest from LeBron James.
29: LeBron James.
27: And the latest from LeBron James is there's nothing from LeBron James. And we're closing in on the, third week of July. LeBron James has had the entire month to make a decision. And he has yet to. And the only decision he made quite decisively was essentially to tell the Lakers we're not going to be business partners any longer. Yeah. We're done. I'm not playing for you. I had an opportunity to talk with you exclusively. That didn't happen because I didn't want to. And now here we are coming up on this this weekend in July, still wondering what's going on. And the commissioner of the NBA, Adam Silver, at Fanatics Fest last week, basically essentially saying, hey,
2: holding up business.
27: Can we pick it up here? can we decide?
1: Let's go. Come on, man.
27: Because we'd like to decide on the national television schedule mm-hmm. when LeBron James is going to be playing, and we can't figure that out if we don't know where LeBron James is going to be playing. So
2: LeBron's kind of holding the league hostage right now.
27: Now we have to, you know, here's what we do. Here's what we do while we're waiting for LeBron James to make a decision, which is helpful for us while we're waiting for football to be played in this country, quite frankly, because I'm not going to sit here and talk about a Boston Red Sox 14 game.
1: I mean, what are you talking about?
27: All right. We'll talk about
1: we're
27: it later.
1: We're so close.
27: Well, I'm not going to lead the show.
2: Never.
27: The show.
2: All right, never.
27: Here's where we are.
2: Where are we, Rick?
27: When we're searching for information, we go to social media, right? Mark Spears,
1: right,
27: who's very respected in our business, is looking towards the preseason basketball schedule to figure out, well, if the Lakers are the first preseason game scheduled for the Warriors, well, obviously LeBron's got to go to the Golden State Warriors.
1: And meanwhile, everyone in the comments was pointing out that they play each other every year in the preseason.
27: There you go. Well, listen, so the googly eyes can be out there on social media, and we're paying it to Pat Bev. We even looked at Pat Bev's social account. I'm saying, hey, I'm hearing that LeBron James is making his decision today, and then that didn't happen. So social's not helping us. Now we just turn to the podcast world.
1: That's right.
27: Certainly when a podcast is being produced and co-hosted by the guy who would know because his name is Rich Paul and he's LeBron's guy who would know. And he's sitting with Max Kellerman on the set of Game Over, which is weird. Is it a video game podcast? I saw that a lot in high school, playing video games and looking for a prom date. But listen. Listen,
1: shout to the red.
27: Those
1: limo.
27: Are pages turned. Those were decisions maroon, of different eras.
2: Maroon limo.
1: Maroon,
2: my
1: right?
2: bad. Yeah. I get the color wrong.
27: Yeah. I tell you guys too much about. So Rich Paul had the floor, and Max Kellerman brought up the fact that hey, even the commissioner of the NBA is asking you for an answer, and Rich Paul said he went up to Adam Silver and talked with him about that comment. Roll it.
8: I saw Adam in New York, and we discussed it. And like I said, it's still his choice. So if he doesn't really know, can't rush it.
10: So right now the league is aware of this, that he's not there yet,
8: and we're not going to be rushed. We don't. It doesn't matter. I don't want to sit here and sound like this. I'll just say, we're not going to be rushed.
10: Mm-hmm. That's totally fair for you to say.
8: It is his choice to make, and when he makes the choice, he's making.
10: There's a report that the decision's going to come in the next 48 hours.
8: Also false. These people don't know anything, man. Like, all these reports.
10: Why I'm asking.
8: It doesn't make sense. Like, I don't know when his choice is going to be made, but it could be 48 seconds. It could be 48 minutes. I don't know. Like, again, you can't make somebody know something that they don't know.
27: Okay, there you go. First of all, so I love Rich Paul. I love him. I love his story. I love who he is. I love he was wearing a Yankee hat. I love all of that. But he says it's false. He's going to make a decision in the next 48 hours and then gives two periods of time that would actually fall into the next 48.
2: Right, 48 seconds.
27: 48 minutes. Actually, fall into the first hour of the 48. We are confused, Rich. Don't keep confusing us more, okay?
2: Maybe Rich don't know.
1: What is the NFL equivalent of this? Like, who would hold up the NFL
2: Brett Favre.
1: Schedule?
27: Favre.
2: You lost National hair over there,
27: Rodgers,
2: right? Game.
27: Rodgers back in the day. I wouldn't say that. Rodgers never held up. Never held up a schedule. I don't know. I mean, somebody obviously of LeBron's stature, he just named two first ballot Hall of Famers. So,
1: but Favre watch didn't go into, you know, the schedule like always comes out in Favre May. Watch. It didn't go into June.
27: Oh yeah, it did. Yeah. Oh, dude. Oh, don't you remember? He said, "I'm going to be done," and then he's like, "I'm not done." And then and don't you remember McCarthy's like, "We've moved on." You don't remember that? We've moved on.
2: Yeah. Rich, you lost hair.
27: I even told you we heard that Ted Thompson went down. Mooch told me. No, it wasn't Mooch told me that. Who told me this? I don't know. I heard from somebody that
1: Mooch.
27: No, that was somebody told me that, Ted Thompson went down to Favre's house in Mississippi, and Favre thought he was going to ask him back,
1: right.
27: And he told him, "We're willing to send if you want your locker, actual locker, from Lambeau Field. We'll cut out your actual locker and send it to you." And Favre, you know,
1: but the NFL Favre
27: was essentially like,
1: "What I'm saying is,
27: what is this all about?
1: LeBron
27: is
1: literally holding up the TV partners and the league." And
27: but I don't blame him.
1: What do you mean you don't blame him?
27: I don't know, because he's got to make a decision. He's thinking about it.
1: He's not thinking about it.
27: Well, this is what Rich Paul started. You know, hey, Max started going down this road with him. That this is for show. Hit it.
8: None of these people know anything. Nobody knows nothing. And I say that respectfully because we haven't made it to where anybody knows anything.
10: But let me take your temperature on something.
8: Sure. Let me finish first. Okay, let me finish. So I think it's important for people to understand we're not making this about attention and a spectacle. It's not about a decision or anything like that. He has a choice to make. He has a business choice to make. We're not going to sit here and decide or allow someone else to decide when he makes that decision or that choice. It's a business choice that he's making. And I think as an athlete, why is it that an athlete has to rush his choice?
10: Okay, I want to answer that.
8: Because from a business perspective, you are making a choice between jobs, high-level jobs, and you've earned the right. You're a big-time executive that's with an unbelievable, arguably the best resume in the history of your job. Who's rushing you?
10: Okay.
8: Nobody.
27: I know what you're thinking. I know what you're thinking.
1: It's not the LeBron James Basketball Association.
27: I know what you're... So what? What do you mean it's not the LeBron James Basketball
1: Association? This is, like, so disrespectful to the 300 other players in the league, every other team, and...
27: I will push
1: the front
27: back vehemently on that one.
5: I'm sure 299 players don't even care about...
27: I don't blame him, man. He's got one more shot at figuring this thing out. We have no idea. You think he knows? You think he knows and he's just drawing it out? Is that what you're saying?
1: I think he knew a month ago.
27: Well, Rich Paul had this to say because Max went right there. He hit the nail right on the head for you about whether this was for show.
10: What do you say about that? That people are like, LeBron loves the attention and that's why they're doing this?
8: It's the lowest hanging fruit for when you don't have the information. That's just what it is.
10: Commissioner's here saying we can't even set the schedule till we know. Must be flattered by the attention.
8: And we understand that, though.
10: Is he flattered by the attention, do you think?
8: I don't know. I don't talk to him about
10: it. Are you proud of it?
8: By the attention.
10: Are you proud of it?
8: I understand it. I think he's earned it. Yeah, when you've been a partner to the NBA the way LeBron has been, he's earned it. The seat he sits in today, he's earned.
27: Let me tell you, man, you know who's going to wait to see where LeBron James lands and be fine with it? You know who's going to wait? Amazon and NBC and ESPN, ABC, name them. You know, the local networks who cover the five teams that are apparently in the running. They can wait.
1: Well, they shouldn't.
27: Well, I mean, it doesn't matter at the end of the day if it's another week. You can still figure it out. You can still figure it out. You know? So let me ask you this question. Do you think the Philadelphia 76ers with Jaylen Brown, right? The Heat with Giannis, okay? Who else is in this mix? Oh, the Golden State Warriors with Steph and Draymond, okay?
1: Cleveland.
27: The Minnesota Timberwolves with Anthony Edwards, or the Cleveland Cavaliers with Spider Mitchell and James Harden, whatever. Do you think that they're right now, all of them, or most of them, off the table for Christmas Day? Off the table. Giannis and the Heat are only going to play on Christmas Day if LeBron comes. You know what I mean?
1: So then what
27: the fact that obviously they want to know, but who cares if he's going to figure it out over the next week?
1: What if this goes into August?
27: Who really cares? Huh?
1: What if this goes into August?
27: Then it goes into August, and then we all adjust.
1: Oh, yeah.
27: And it's just, you know, it's so earth-shattering that we We don't know who's going to be playing on this day or that. I understand that everybody wants to get plans and they got to figure it out and selling tickets. And I mean, you got to figure that out as to who's playing on this night or this nationally televised broadcast. We flex into games now. We flex into games last minute. Who cares?
11: He better do this before training camp starts, because once football hits, no one is going to care.
27: I think he's going to want him for his own deal. But right now, it's been a few weeks. Who the hell cares? Really? At the end of the day, I know Adam Silver said we'd like to know, and they'd like to know. Everybody wants to plan. I get it. But he's got one last shot at this thing. And if I'm him, I don't know. I mean, you're not weighing the aspect of business outside of the NBA. Because once upon a time, Maverick Carter was sitting right here.
11: Right.
27: When he was going through this the last time, right? And I'm like, well, you know, he's going to want to be maybe here in Los Angeles for purposes of your, you know, shingle and production company. I mean, this is where production takes place mostly, right? And Maverick Carter's like, Rich, you don't think you can take a meeting about a movie or a TV show in Detroit? And I'm like, eh.
1: Good point.
27: Good point, Mav. Thanks for coming on, Mav. You know, so for real, it's just like the home front. Does he want to be closer to Southern California? You know, what does his wife think about this? What does the rest of his family think about this? Who cares? Let's have him figure it out. So, how about this? If he doesn't decide by next week, I'm calling Rich Paul and I'm like, let's go. Either way, I'm calling Rich Paul and saying, let's go.
1: You should.
27: Why not? Right?
1: It's a good move. I agree.
27: Thank you. I only make good moves here. I like to think. Overreaction Monday on a Tuesday. Is any of this on part of that?
1: LeBron?
27: Yeah.
1: Yeah.
27: Oh, good. Is Tom Brady part of it? Because you said yesterday you didn't want to hit that subject matter.
1: Yeah.
27: Okay. It's overreaction Monday and a Tuesday.
1: Yeah.
27: Okay.
1: Yeah. Any other topics you want to?
27: I don't know. I'm just asking. It's called teasing, Chris.
12: What else you want to know?
27: Thank you. Thank you. All right. We'll take a break. And Pete Fammel is going to join us.
1: Let's go.
27: Latest on the world of college football. 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That's weird. 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
27: Back here on The Rich Eisen Show, Ryan Fox is going to be joining us, fresh back from Royal Birkdale in hour number 3. Do I need to form my questions fast? in honor
1: of him. We'll set a timer. You got 8 seconds to get each
27: question.
1: I've
27: got 8 seconds to, I can't be ponderous. Can't do a lot of ums or uhs.
1: Buddy,
27: I've got to formulate the question. Just fire it out. Don't think about it.
1: Yeah. See it. Go do it.
27: And the thing also about him, you look at his swing, not that I'm a swing doctor, but I do play one on TV. And, you know, with the performance golf people and my guy JT, who really gave me some great tips for the American Century Championship. And he's now part of the legion of individuals I've patently let down with my results. Just the way that he brings his club down and hits the ball is not normal.
1: Yeah, they're not.
27: And then he bends his knees as he's meeting the ball.
1: He gets very low to the ground. He's very, it's not a conventional swing. It's not, it's kind of awkward looking.
27: Right.
1: You wouldn't teach your son or daughter to model your swing after his. And, but the name of the game is hit it straight. Get it in the hole.
27: Yeah, I know.
1: And man, he does that.
27: He did that. And he's going to be joining us in hour number three of this show. It'll be great. 844-204-RICH is the number to dial right here on the program. He's checking in right now from the SEC Media Day, where he just got out of an interview with Kirby Smart for ESPN. It's been a while since we've had this man on. Ladies and gentlemen, back here on the program, Pete Famel. Good to see you, Pete. How are you?
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7: 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Never been better. We're in day 2 of 4 at the SEC Media Days,
27: yep.
7: Week 3 of 4 of Media Day season. So we are right in the throes of complaining season, as they call it.
27: I love it.
7: We all sit around and point out the problems in college athletics without any imminent solutions.
27: Well, this is my question for you, just the macro to start this thing.
7: Yeah.
27: What is the general tenor at a media week, right, for a conference as big as the SEC? And what are people talking about? Are they really talking about the state of college football? Certainly based on Greg Sankey's comments yesterday that don't think we're playing around if we're thinking of taking our football and going somewhere else. Pete?
7: Well, when you have 4 full days of media days,
27: yes,
7: Rich, you get a little bit of everything, right? You get some macro talk, like Kirby Smart just came in and talked to us in the ESPN.com room. And I would say of his 15 minutes, 13 of them were talking about, like, should the SEC break away? What it look like? All that. It was like big thought stuff. And like the last question was like, hey, your team, you won back-to-back SEC titles. Like, think you'll be good? You know, and then there is some where you get, you know, the Kentucky safety and the Auburn kicker and like some of the, you know, really dialed in micro stuff too. The Auburn quarterback, Byron Brown, just came and chatted with us. And, you know, that's obviously like dialing into minutia, personnel and different things. So they end up being a really good cliff notes for how the season is going to unfold in the micro. And then just generally, we cover a $1 billion business that's fundamentally unstable. And many would tell you unsustainable, although it seems to be sustaining pretty fine year after year. So there is always looming questions, because this has always been my theory, Rich. The setup of college athletics, like the way it is right now with, I think, 138 FBS schools right now, 4 power conferences, 6 non-power conferences, like there's never going to be like a time of peace. Does that make sense? I think we've all embraced, like, there is never going to be a time of certainty. I think we're in a very specific moment of uncertainty right now, and we're on the precipice of significant change, and no one knows if that's going to happen in 6 weeks with this bill. Probably not, but it could. No one knows if it's going to happen in 1 year, 6 months. Like there are myriad options, myriad problems. Solutions and paths are much more elusive.
27: All right. So let's take this one step at a time. The bill you're referring to. You want to let everybody know, a lot of people are reading about it, hearing about it, and how it is kind of either messing with the order of things or is helping at least usher some decisions to get made to find some order, Pete.
7: Yes. So the Protect College Sports Act, Rich, is right now potentially could reach the floor of the Senate in the upcoming weeks. Whether that happens or not, there is still a lot of ambiguity around that. There is no certainty to this bill. And as I think the minutiae of it is debated and language is debated and talked about and written about, it, when you pull away, it's like, okay, this thing probably still has about a 10% chance of ever becoming law, right? So every iteration is going to deal with reaction, especially the realignment portion, right? Realignment is essentially the paradigms of a multi-billion dollar business. And so that is obviously, you know, the amount of energy, focus, and time spent around that is really, really significant. There are a lot of things about the bill that everyone agrees on, right? That antitrust exemptions, more certainty in terms of transfers, in terms of protecting rights state by state, some cost certainty, as they would call it in the industry, where it is not sustainable for the cost of talent to keep going up by 40% every year, right? Even the NFL, which makes gobs of trillions, has a cap, and it's moved up. Now, again, we're pointing out the problems. The bill could offer some solutions to short-term sanity, especially the protection from state courts, right? Like, we've just seen the entire industry in a whipsaw over eligibility decisions and such. So those are things everyone agrees on. The problem is, when you invite Washington to fix your problems, everyone's going to have their own spin on it. And this particular bill was really pushed forward by Senator Cantwell in the state of Washington, which has Washington

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7: Channel, everybody. All right, back here on the Rich Eisen Show. As promised, Brian in San Diego has been hanging on. What's up, Brian? You there?
9: Yep.
7: Okay,
9: how's
7: pal.
9: How's it going, guys?
7: All right, so what do you want to do the win-loss game for the Brian. Los Angeles Chargers, do you?
9: I'm ready. Let's do it.
7: Okay, here we go. We got the schedule up there.
9: I got a traffic report if you want to hear it.
7: Sure, what do you got?
10: Yeah, yeah,
7: what do you got? What's the traffic and weather down there?
9: Just don't drive in L.A. ever.
7: There you go. Well done, Brian. Appreciate it. He says from San Diego. Love it. All right, here we go. First up, what happens if the Cardinals open up at SoFi week one?
9: That's going to be a win.
7: Then the Raiders pay a visit.
11: The Raiders.
9: Yeah. The Raiders. We're going to win.
7: 2-0. First road games at the Bills.
9: Ooh, I really like both those teams. New stadium with the Bills. Yep. I'm going to say Bills are going to win.
7: Okay, now the Chargers visit Seattle. Wow, they got to go from Western New York all the way back to Los Angeles, and then they go up the coast. What do you got?
9: Yeah, like we just haven't been that great on the road. I'm not too confident in DJ Mikey Mike, Mike McDaniels. I'm going to say a loss there.
7: 2-2 now, and now you come back home to take on the Broncos.
9: Division game at home, we're going to win. I don't think Bo Nix is going to be great off that injury.
7: 3-2 at the Chiefs.
9: 3-2 at the Chiefs. At the Chiefs, I think we're going to win. We're going to steal it.
7: 4-2. Now you're home against the Rams. You know, well, you're home, but you're the visiting team against the Rams.
9: Visiting team against the Rams. It just depends if Donald comes back. If Donald comes back, we're gonna
7: there's no if, but. You got to give me a win or a loss, pal. What do you got?
9: Loss.
7: Okay. Now you're 4-3, home for the Texans.
9: Home for the Texans. I think we are going to win.
7: 5-3, visiting the Ravens on a Monday night, taking on the old defensive coordinator, Jesse Minter. What do you got?

0: We're going to take it. We're going to win.
1: 6-3 home for the Jets.
0: Jets, come on.
1: 7-3 home for the Patriots. Come on. Not Stanford.
0: Patriots.
1: Yep, 7-3.
0: Are we at or at home?
1: Home, Sunday night football. Patriots at Chargers.
2: With all of New England.
0: Let's go. We're going to take that one.
1: You might be right,
0: bro.
1: Chris.
0: I'm sorry. I know
1: all of New England that lives down here.
0: Yeah.
1: Now it's you are now 8-3 at the Bucks.
0: At the Bucks, let's go win. We're gonna win that.
1: 9-3 at the Raiders.
0: 9-3 at the Raiders. Let's go, another win.
1: 10-3 home for the Niners on a Thursday night.
0: Who again? You broke up.
1: Chargers are hosting the Niners on a Thursday night.
0: I'm always confident in Kyle Shanahan. We're going to lose that one.
1: That's 10-4 at the Dolphins.
0: At the Dolphins, revenge game for DJ Mikey Mike. We're going to win that.
1: Okay, that's 11-4 home for the Chiefs.
0: Home for the Chiefs. I could see us splitting that one, so I think we're going to lose that.
1: Okay.
0: I could see Mahomes getting revenge in that game.
1: Now you're finishing up at the Broncos.
0: Finishing up at the Broncos. Lost. At that one.
1: Brian in San Diego, thanks for holding on. Thanks for hanging in there. Brian in San Diego, the Chargers 11-6. That's not unfair.
2: I think
1: that's fine, right, yeah. Down there. They can go either way. They can go one more. But 11-6 would make the playoffs again. That's for sure. 844-204 Rich number to dial. Let's take a break right here now, and then we'll come back. We'll do Overreaction Monday on a Tuesday and get ready for Ryan Fox, your Open champion. That's still to come right here on the Rich Eisen Show, everybody.
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0: it.
1: Oh, that's a win.
0: 6-0. 6-0. Giants are at the Texans.
1: That's the loss.
2: Oh, come on, E. What's the point?
0: He's trying to be reasonable. Everybody back off, my friend E.
3: All right.
0: 6-1 at the Eagles.
1: Oh, that's a big W. Eagles are falling apart.
0: There you go. We're back.
2: I like that.
0: 7-1. Commanders at home on a Thursday night. What happens?
1: It's a W.
0: That's a sweep. Six wins to start the season. 8-1. Jaguars at Giants.
1: That's a win.
0: 9-1 at the Colts.
1: Win.
0: Take that, Daniel Jones. 10-1. Niners at the Giants.
1: Oh, that's a win.
0: Oh, 11-1. Giants at the Seahawks.
1: That's a win.
0: He's out of his mind.
1: Against the Super Bowl champ.
0: 12-1. Home for the Browns.
1: That's a win.
0: 13-1. Giants at the Lions on a Monday night.
1: That's a win. Sorry, Detroit.
0: 14-1. Giants with a broom in Dallas.
3: Do it.
1: It's sweeping, just like the Knicks did to the 76ers and the Cavs.
0: Attaboy! Attaboy! Eagles at the Giants.
1: It's a win.
0: That's a 16-1 Giants record. E in New York City.
4: I love it.
0: E stands for ecstasy as well. Attaboy.
2: That's powerful.
0: Well done, sir.
1: I loved this was SportsCenter. I watched all the episodes.
0: Thank
1: Linda
0: you.
1: And Dan Patrick were hilarious, but
0: Thank
1: they
0: you.
1: Were all amazing. So funny. Everybody's got to check them out.
0: Thank you. E in New York City.
4: Woo. All right, E.
0: 16-1, man.
2: Well, that's Super Bowl. Right
3: Pizza
2: there.
3: Boy.
0: 16-1. Let me say this. I'm very excited for Giants fans and the Giants. One thing that's not going to happen is a 16-1.
2: Hey, don't take away his shine, Rich.
3: What?
2: Let him.
0: Their one loss is at the Texans.
5: Hello. It's a good one.
3: Giants have the second longest NFC odds to make the playoffs.
0: What is it again? The second longest odds?
3: Yeah. They have the second highest odds to make the playoffs in the NFC.
0: Ooh. That's
3: They're
0: not fair.
3: They're only ahead of the Cardinals.
0: That's not fair. I don't think that's fair.
3: Yeah.
0: I think the Giants have improved their roster. Arvell Reese and Mauinoa are going to be players. I just thought they should have gone Arvell Reese and Caleb Downs, man. Bring the legacy. Bring the legacy.
4: She's just like, no.
0: I thought the Giants were going to do that. Two Ohio State defenders around Sonny Styles, who's Washington Commanders, is the subject of 4 Downs coming up. Let's take a break. We'll finish up this program on a Tuesday and set you up for the rest of the week right here on the Rich Eisen Show.
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8: 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I'd have this piece of paper that's all crumpled up because I thought it was garbage, and it's not.
11: What is it?
8: This is not a metaphor. I think this is a great four downs. On the Washington Commanders, hit it.
4: Four downs with Rich.
12: Here we go. Why did you stop me?
8: Very good. My four downs.
11: That's not a, you know.
8: It's not a metaphor. It's excellent.
11: Who's seeing on the Commanders season?
8: Not at all.
12: Oh. Okay.
8: Not at all. How dare you? I think I've got legitimate questions about the season in the form of four downs. That's four questions.
11: Let's go.
8: Sort of like Passover. A joke you wouldn't get.
11: That's true. I don't get it.
8: I'm definitely not the youngest one in the room. That's another Passover joke you won't get.
11: I am the youngest in the room.
8: Okay. Well, I don't know how old he is.
13: I am the second youngest in the room. Just know
8: how
13: that.
8: Do you know?
13: I know how old you are, and I know how old he is, and I know how old he is.
8: So we now have a range.
13: You have
8: sort of like the Price is Right range finder on your age. All right. First down on the Washington Commanders. How good can Sonny Styles be right away?
6: Right.
8: Want to know right away?
6: Right away.
8: How fast? No Bobby Wagner. Take a look at their roster, man. You know, last year it was they were filled with a ton of OGs.
6: And an older roster, yeah.
8: They did, and they've been working on that for sure. But how fast can this kid be good? Because they could use it. They could use him to be defensive rookie of the year great right from jump. And certainly that, you know, putting him in the hands of Dan Quinn is very, very helpful mm-hmm. in that regard. But how fast can he be this good right away? And so that's the question right there. Second down. You take a look at their depth chart. Who are their playmakers on offense?
6: Mm. Yep.
8: With all due respect.
13: No, you got Terry.
6: No, for sure.
8: Well, I mean, I love the guy, as you know. He's and I'm not supposed to like him.
13: That's, yeah, you know. Yeah.
6: They got Rashad White from Tampa.
8: Now, that's the other thing. And then the running back room, Rashad White, he's now going to be there.
6: Yeah, and they got Bill Kroski.
8: Bill Kroski.
6: You know, as you know. Chigatonquo at tight end.
8: He's the one. They just signed him, right?
6: Yep.
8: Everybody was penciling, if not sharpieing in, Brandon Ayuk, but that does not appear to be happening.
13: It's got Trey Burks there.
8: Well, and we've been waiting
13: McCaffrey.
8: For him. He had the height, weight, speed comp of A.J. Brown,
6: uh-huh.
8: which is why the Titans drafted him when they traded A.J. Brown into this division,
6: yeah.
8: where he no longer resides.
13: My cousin Van Jefferson's on.
6: But how many guys, look, we talk about fantasy, how many guys are you going to take early from this team?
13: Early?
6: Only the quarterback.
8: And I don't even know if you're going to do that either. I don't know if and we'll get to that question in a second.
6: Yeah.
8: Third down.
14: Bill
8: Kroski there. Nice to meet you. The only running back in the league where it sounds like you just met him at the Elks Lodge as he hands you a business card.
6: The VFW?
14: Hi, I'm Bill Kroski married. If you're looking to get into this business, I'm that man for you.
8: All right. Third down are the new Commanders on both sides of the ball. New coordinators, everybody. David Blau on offense and Durante Jones on defense. Okay, what does this mean? What does it look like? How does it manifest? What's going on? That's big. I mean, they got two new coordinators. We're wondering who their massive playmaker is on offense, and we're wondering what's going to go on with their draft choice, who wasn't offensive. You went defensive there. So there's that. And then fourth down, maybe their best playmaker on offense is, in fact, the quarterback. And the question is, which year does year three look like for Jaden Daniels? Year one or year two? That's it. Year one, is he the revelation at the position?
6: Year one.
8: Is he the revelation at the position that we saw in his rookie season? Or is he a guy who is slight of body, who will get knocked around, who will take unnecessary shots potentially, and then doesn't answer the bell because he's hurt? No fault of his own, but is that what it is? Or is he the man? And we're going to have to say, then the whole idea of who's the best playmaker on the team and where is the playmaking going to come from becomes that much more stupid. I don't know.
6: Mm.
8: And then, of course, all of it plays into Dan Quinn's future viability, which is, I did not choose to make a down. But you take a look at, you know, at their defense. You know, they added Odafe Owe, who is a really good football player. You know, Leo Chanel from the Chiefs, that's a really good football player as well. Mikey Sanders still is a dynamite back end guy and a leader of the team.
6: Mm-hmm.
8: You know, obviously I'm biased when it comes to him. But can they put together enough wins to get back in the mix? Or was that just a rocket ship season one for Jaden Daniels and Dan Quinn together that they're not going to be able to get back?
6: Yeah.
8: And those are my four downs for the Washington Commanders. Did I miss anything, gents? In your estimation?
13: For them? No.
8: Okay.
6: No, I think it, all kind of hinges on the quarterback and who can make some plays for him.
8: Okay.
6: Can Terry McLaurin get back to that guy from a couple years ago? I mean, last year just got so derailed.
8: Let's go to Josh in Kentucky to finish things up. What's up, Josh?
15: Hey, Rich. Just love the show, man. How you doing?
8: What do you want to do, Josh?
15: Let's knock out this Houdet Nation Bengals win-loss game.
8: Okay. We don't have to. Well, this, you're the fourth one. I shouldn't say that. All right, let's see if we could sneak this in before the end of the show here. What happens week one when the Buccaneers visit the Bengals?
15: Yeah, got a win the opener.
8: Okay, and then you're at the Texans.
15: Yeah, I think we drop our first road.
8: Then you're at the Steelers.
15: Oh, we own Steelers, man. That's a dub.
8: 2-1 home against the Jaguars.
15: This is where it gets weird. They played us tough last year. I think it's a sneaky loss.
8: 2-2 at the Dolphins.
15: We own Miami.
8: 3-2 at the Ravens.
15: I think we take the first against the Ravens, sure.
8: 4-2 home for the Titans.
15: Me and my wife will actually be at that game, so let's pray for a win.
8: All right, 5-2 now in the home of the World Cup champs in Madrid at the Falcons.
15: Yeah, quarterback sitch, shaky win, shaky loss. I think we win it.
8: Okay, 4 wins in a row now. 6-2 back in the States against the Steelers to try and sweep.
15: Yeah, I'll take this split with Pittsburgh. We dropped that one.
8: Okay, now you are 6-3 at the Commanders on a Monday night.
15: I mean, just like your fourth down, too many questions with the Commanders. I think we take the win.
8: 7-3 home for the Saints.
15: Yeah, I'll take the win there.
8: 8-3 at the Browns.
15: It's a toughie. But I'll give them the benefit of a doubt with a late win for the Browns.
8: 8-4, home for the Chiefs.
15: Can't stand Mahomes. Wish him the best, but please God win this one.
8: 9-1, 2, 3, 4 at the Panthers.
15: Trying not to go higher register. I'll take the win against the Panthers.
8: 10-4 at the Colts.
15: Yeah, this is a tough one again. I think last season was a fluke. We take the win with the Colts.
8: 11-4. Let's finish up strong. Ravens at Bengals on a Thursday night.
15: Sure, why not? Give it to Houdet Nation.
8: 12-4, and then the Browns.
15: Let's close it out with the Dubs.
8: 13-4, says Josh in Kentucky. Thanks for calling in, Josh in Kentucky.
6: Woo!
8: 13-4.
6: Seems a little high.
8: Jordan in Hesperia and Jack in Columbus had him 14-3, and Kyle in Florida had him 13-4. A lot of Houdet Nation feeling really good.
16: Feeling good.
8: I'm taking off for visiting days for our kids. O'Shea Jackson Jr. will be in this chair tomorrow doing a double dip.
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8: 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Then I'll be back Monday from Michigan for Kyle Whittingham's golf tournament.
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13: Oh, yes, indeed, 12 o'clock.
28: Yeah.
13: On a live imaging Tuesday. Well, it's been a while since Mason and Ireland were together on a Tuesday.
28: Yeah, that's right.
13: Feels good, doesn't it?
28: We're back and better than ever.
13: At least for this week.
28: Yes.
13: Who's on vacation next week?
28: I think we're... Ireland, do you have any time next week?
29: No, I meant this today when you guys go to the Rams practice.
28: Yeah, no, everybody's working next week.
13: Oh,
28: we
13: wow.
28: Look at full week. Yeah.
13: Oh, it's exciting.
28: Yeah.
13: You look good, too. Did you get tanned last week?
28: Got a little tan in Hawaii.
13: The whole body?
28: Yes, the whole body. Beautiful. Yes.
13: On that note.
28: Yeah.
13: Let's do it. The biggest show on the radio, Mason in Ireland. Your Tuesday afternoon right now.
28: Good afternoon. So, what is up?
13: It is a live imaging Tuesday presented by Providence. Mace, it's good to see you. We missed you.
28: It's good to see you, Chris.
13: Last week was a long week, so it felt like you were gone the original 2 weeks, even though it was just one week.
28: It was just one week, yeah.
13: Did your passport ever come up?
28: It came up. It arrived on the last Monday.
13: Oh.
28: So, I was already in Hawaii by the time it got there. But I got to be honest. I had serious FOMO because I was going to be in Spain for the World Cup.
29: Oh, and they won it.
28: And
29: yeah.
28: They did end up winning it. It must have been
29: wild.
28: I didn't
29: even think about that.
28: Yeah, it must have been wild.
13: Did you go to the Big Island?
28: Yeah, I went to the Big Island. Went to the Maui and then the Big Island.
0: Oh, nice.
28: Took on two islands.
29: So I'm guessing, Mace, if I made you pick, the Big Island at this point after the fires and the devastation in Maui is probably the better spot, right?
28: You know, Maui is so crowded, and you've got so much space.
29: Oh, so the tourism
28: on the
29: is
28: Big
29: back
28: Island.
29: Now.
28: Oh, yeah. It's...
29: Did you go into Lahaina?
28: No, did not go into Lahaina.
0: I mean, listen, sometimes you got to go into Lahaina.
28: I heard that Lahaina is not even close to being rebuilt, though.
29: Yeah, I heard that, too.
28: Yeah, so they're having trouble there.
29: Hey, Morales, how's the Morales Morning Show going?
28: Yeah, what's up with him?
0: Well, today was a rough day.
28: Yeah?
0: Trudell did not bring his A game.
28: He did not.
0: Oh, it was rough, man.
29: You think he stayed up too late watching sports until 2 in the morning?
0: Well, he did Lakers talk last night, and when he got off the air, Funches was like, oh, I'll see you tomorrow morning. Because Funches was doing the show today, mm-hmm. too. And Trudell goes, what are you talking about? He goes, well, you're doing the morning show tomorrow. Then today he did the same thing. We're like, we'll see you tomorrow. He's like, I'm not on the schedule. And he is.
28: Oh,
0: so I don't
28: God.
0: Know what, like, Trudell's begging us to be here and then doesn't check the schedule.
28: Yeah, he's the new Cappy. He never knows when he's supposed to be on, when he's supposed to be here, all that stuff.
0: So, you know, but here's the thing. Unlike other morning shows in this town, yes. at least we're wide awake.
28: Wide awake.
0: We're not sleepy time. You
28: exactly.
0: know?
28: Energy. That's what, you know, when I'm flipping around the dial, you know what I'm looking for? I'm looking for energy. Yeah. Who's got the energy? That's what I listened for.
0: Listen, sometimes you can just listen to one show for 0.4 seconds and know that it's just not that great. By the way, shout out to Ann Esther in the YouTube chat who came up with that this morning. I thought it was a good hook.
28: That's a very funny
0: good
28: bet.
0: Hook.
28: Yeah, a great 0.4. So Ireland, I heard you were like all wrapped up in Summer League this year.
29: Yeah, I watched every Lakers game somewhat religiously because I'm very curious. Let's do this.
28: Yep.
29: I did this the other day. I'm trying to remember who I was working with. I think Geeter.
28: Okay.
29: And we set the over-unders have not come out yet.
28: Right.
29: If you had to set an over-under for the upcoming Lakers season in terms of wins, and I won't hold you to this, but just off the top of your head, what do you think?
28: 47.5.
29: I said 46. Geeter said 50.
28: Woo, Geeter.
29: They won 53 last year. So my big question is, as they build this team, Mason, I like all the moves they've been making, is the Laker audience, Laker Nation, going to be patient enough to let them take a step back before they can take steps forward? You know what I'm saying?
28: Yes, I totally do. The answer is no. They will not be patient.
29: That's my fear also. I think the pitchforks come out if they have a 40-win season, don't you?
28: I think I said this. You might not have been here when I said it, but I was like, you know, everybody is thrilled. This was the day LeBron was announced he was leaving. Everybody is thrilled today, and they will be complaining in November, which is essentially...
29: I think that is a fair and accurate assessment.
28: And it's going to take time. I mean, you pull these guys from all over the league and you put them together and you're trying to create... It's going to take a little time. I mean, this is going to be... John, you know, the Lakers, Rob Pelinka and J.J. Redick at the end of the season talked about how important player development is going to be. This is a big year for player development because they've got young guys that need to learn, and, you know, they're going to learn with Luka Doncic. It's going to take a little bit of time for it to come together.
29: I also think that you need, if you look at the rest of the West, like there's all this talk that the Lakers are going to get Jonathan Kuminga.
28: Yeah.
29: I don't see it.
28: Kuminga watch!
29: I hope they get him, but I'm not sure how, and I'm not sure how it would work. So I'm keeping an eye on that.
28: Let me ask you on that. So, is he unsigned completely?
29: Yes.
28: Now, could Atlanta do a sign-and-trade, or is that ship sailed?
29: It sailed when they made this latest trade for Lu Dort.
28: Okay, got it. So the only way is, I mean, they offered him 2 years 20, supposedly.
29: Yeah, and he didn't want it.
28: And he didn't want it.
29: I mean,
28: he wants more.
29: Maybe the market comes back to the Lakers, which is what I'm kind of hoping for. But if not, they got to roll with what they got. And I think that it has potential to be really good. I mean, JJ's challenge is going to get him to play defense, but they may not be, you know, JJ's been here for two seasons. He won 50 games the first season, 53 the second. This may not be a 50-win team. It could be.
28: Yeah.
29: I mean, nobody knows. Anybody who says they know, ask them if they picked the Knicks to win the title.
28: Yeah, I mean, honestly, nobody can look at Quentin Grimes and Mamu Kelishvili and Sexton and Thybul and Williams and Looney and these guys and say, oh, yeah, that's 55 win. You can't.
29: Yeah.
28: Nobody really knows what this is going to look like. Nobody. By the way, were you impressed by the way I said Sandro's name?
29: Yeah. Mamu Kelishvili.
28: Yeah, I got it down pat.
29: Beautiful.
28: I own that.
29: Did my three-part Sounder help you?
28: 100%. Mamu Keloshvili.
1: And just get ready for when we have to be at Media Day and you guys go, hey, Mamu, what's up?
28: Yeah, then I'm going to say Mamu.
29: Yeah, he's probably going to say, what do you want to be called? Mamu.
28: Mamu, exactly. Yeah. And what about Cameron Carr?
29: I like him a lot.
28: Yeah?
29: I like him a lot. I like Kaluma a lot. I think Chris Mannion played really well.
28: What about Thero?
29: He's the one he's my biggest what if. So he was an athletic freak in summer league.
28: Yeah.
29: And they let him handle the ball and they let him take threes, two things I didn't think he could do. He's got a chance to be one of those energy guys. You know, every once in a while you get on a team and you see a guy come off the bench and he just changes the energy of the game.
28: Yep.
29: That's Thero. He can jump out of the gym. He's huge energy. And Luka's great at lobs. He's great at catching and dunking. I think he's got a chance to get rotation minutes.
28: So you think him, rotation, and Carr definitely in the rotation, right?
29: Not definitely, but I think he's got a chance. Rookies, coaches hate rookies.
28: Yeah, I know.
29: I never asked JJ about this, but Phil Jackson used to say, rookies are lower than whale turds.
28: Yeah,
29: you know, whatever.
28: Yeah. He loved rookies.
29: Yeah, so let's see. Let's see if Cameron Carr can play. I like Cameron Carr a lot. I think they may have stolen him where they drafted him.
28: Yeah, I was a little afraid because he was dropping, and I was like, oh, man, this is Dalton Connect all over again. Dalton Connect dropped to 17. We took him. But he looked, I saw one summer league game, and I thought he looked terrific. I don't have a scouting report. I'm not looking at film. I'm not doing any of that stuff.
29: Right.
28: But everybody seems to be very excited. So,
29: oh, did
28: me
29: you
28: too.
29: See the guy on ESPN this morning? I don't know if you watched Get Up.
28: I didn't see it.
29: Okay. There was a guy. So picture being at Cosm.
28: Okay.
29: Okay. And they put the offensive line up on one of the walls, you know, with all the video walls.
28: Sure.
29: This guy was put a bunch of chairs out there and was basically practicing against. He was an offensive lineman trying to learn how to block, and he was practicing against a full screen video board.
28: Isn't really?
29: And they asked somebody, "What do you think of this idea?" And Dominique Foxworth said, "Well, it's better than sitting there with a clicker."
28: Yeah, that's true.
29: So you know, Cosm, we may have found another use for Cosm.
28: For Cosm. By the way, we're going to talk today. M is excited because it's the anniversary of a Harry Potter book. I didn't know we were going to go here first, but actually,
1: yeah,
28: she has a different spin on it. Talking about a kid with a lightning bolt and all that stuff.
1: Yeah, so we're going to do fast track here now. No,
28: was that a fast track? I'm sorry.
1: Yeah,
28: just brief long conversation.
1: It's all good.
28: Right?
1: Today is the anniversary of the final book of Harry Potter being released. Harry Potter and the
29: well, just
1: Deathly
29: save
1: Hallows.
29: It for Fast Track.
0: What happened to the bobblehead that was right here? Where's the sunny bobblehead?
29: Greg said, did you smash it, Chris?
1: I need to take this away from here. And then he took it away from here.
28: Did he really?
0: But it's here for me to promote all day.
1: I don't know. He said, I got to take it away from here.
0: Well, it's sunny bobblehead night for LAFC tomorrow night. Visit LAFC.com for tickets.
28: Oh, tomorrow night?
29: Is it pronounced Sunny or Sunny?
0: No, Sunny.
28: Sunny.
0: That's why I was supposed to hold the bobblehead from LAFC.
28: Well, Bergman.
0: That's literally why I was sitting here.
29: Well, no, Bergman's doing his job. He just doesn't think the bobblehead would survive around Chris. Chris has a reputation for mistreating.
1: Now the bobblehead is coming back
29: bobblehead.
1: In.
28: Oh, here comes the bobblehead.
1: Greg stole
28: Bergman,
1: it.
28: Bergman, what are you doing? We're promoting.
0: Who had to do social with it?
28: We're promoting the big LAFC bobblehead.
0: Is this
28: night,
0: a Tim thing
28: bobblehead.
0: Again? A Tim thing?
28: Social. Okay, for social.
1: But all I heard was, I got to get this out of here.
28: I got to get this out of here.
0: Anyway, look at this. The sunny bobblehead.
28: That's very cool.
0: Right,
28: tomorrow
29: where does everybody think LeBron is going? Call your shot.
0: Maybe Real Salt Lake, who LAFC is playing tomorrow night.
28: You know what, John? I will tell you next, because I think I know the answer.
29: Yeah, I think you're wrong.
28: I think I've got it. I've got a source. We'll do it coming up. Mason in Ireland, live imaging Tuesday, 710 ESPN.
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14: 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Mason and Ireland back together again. Johnny I at the Idaho compound. He's got that long mic in his face.
29: I do. The YouTube chat loves the long mic.
14: I love the long mic, too.
28: Morales dwells on the long. He's like, oh, he's all about the long mic.
29: I don't like wearing those headsets unless I have to. You know, I do the Laker games in those headsets.
28: But yeah.
29: They're not as comfortable.
28: I don't like them either. I would like, Chris said I would be a douche if I wore an IFB here.
14: Well, yeah, you know who did the other day?
28: Who?
14: Beto.
28: Wore the IFB.
14: He looked like a D-bag.
28: But I mean, seriously, I don't know why that's a bad thing. You don't have headphones on right now, John.
29: I do.
14: He has headphones, he has a long mic.
28: A long mic, yeah.
29: Yeah.
28: So, John,
29: by the way, Chris, did you hear the Real Housewives taglines came out last week? Did you hear the one I came up with for you?
14: No.
29: All right, so, Mace, you know what a Real Housewives tagline is?
28: Yeah, it's where they hold the apple and they're at the beginning.
29: Yeah, so the one I came up with for me was, you may think you've heard all my stories before, but stay tuned. I have more.
14: Okay.
29: Okay. The one I came up with for Mason was, you better catch me today at noon because I'll be on vacation soon.
28: I like that. Okay. I like that.
29: Now, Chris, this one, yours is a little mean, but you like mean, so I think you're going to like it.
14: Okay.
29: Ready?
14: Ready.
29: When I said I didn't want my own show, I lied. But nobody checks me because I almost died.
14: I like that. That's good.
28: Do they always rhyme?
29: Mine do. Theirs don't.
28: Oh, theirs don't.
14: All of mine
29: did. But Chris, the reason I thought that I thought of that was because you did the Providence read.
14: Okay, I love
29: that.
14: They
29: saved your life.
14: By the way, I'm going to make that a thing. I'm going to start using it every morning.
29: Beautiful.
14: Nice. Yeah, why not?
28: Nice. By the way, I saw part of a Housewives show last night. It was on when Juan was watching.
29: Yes.
28: It was...
29: By the way, I love how you claim you would never watch these if Juan didn't turn them on. I think secretly you enjoy them.
28: I definitely do not. He shows me, like, the highlights, the big fights.
29: Do you know which city
28: Atlanta.
29: He was watching?
28: Atlanta.
29: Okay. That's the one I don't watch, but go ahead.
28: And they're crazy. Do you watch Atlanta?
1: I don't watch Atlanta.
28: Yeah, so I saw the one that nobody...
1: I know Phaedra's in it. She's the one that was in Traitors.
28: Yeah, he just shows me all the fights. And
1: he shows... So you show him highlights of sports, and he shows you highlights of Housewives.
28: Exactly right.
1: Amazing.
28: That's how it rolls. All right, so John, LeBron James, I don't know if you heard this or not, but he hasn't made his decision yet.
29: Mm-hmm.
28: Rich Paul was on the Game Over podcast, which he normally is on with Max Kellerman. And here's what Rich Paul said.
4: I won't get into what's the latest, but let me say this. Pat's not doing that, but neither is no one else. And it's not because there's not a want. It's because I'm telling them, you don't have to do that.
15: He hasn't made his mind.
4: We don't need what people are trying to perceive to put out there on all these other shows and that the older guys saying what they think. No one, I'll say it again. None of these people know anything. Nobody knows nothing. And I say that respectfully because we haven't made it to where anybody knows anything.
15: But let me take your temperature on something.
4: Sure. Let me finish first. So I think it's important for people to understand we're not making this about attention and a spectacle. It's not about a decision or anything like that. He has a choice to make. He has a business choice to make. We're not going to sit here and decide or allow someone else to decide when he makes that decision or that choice. It's a business choice that he's making. And I think as an athlete, why is it that an athlete has to rush his choice?
15: Okay, I want to answer that.
4: Because from a business perspective, you are making a choice between jobs, high-level jobs, and you've earned the right, you're a big-time executive that's with an unbelievable, arguably the best resume in the history of your job. Who's rushing you?
28: Yeah,
4: okay. Nobody.
28: Who is rushing? I mean, I know we're now doing the story, but
29: right,
28: take as long as you need. You're signing for a veteran's minimum or whatever it is, so it doesn't really matter.
29: Yeah, here's a conflict. He just said not even he knows where LeBron is going, but you claim you know where LeBron, that you have a source.
28: I have a source.
29: And that you know where LeBron is going.
28: Yes.
29: So why should we listen to you instead of Rich Paul? Or is Rich not
28: fully truthful? Do you think Rich is telling the truth on that show? I do not.
29: I do. Why?
28: I do not. I think LeBron knows.
29: And where is he going?
28: Miami.
29: All right, give me Philly. Emily, where do you think he's going?
1: I think Warriors.
28: By the way, Philly, he'd be great.
29: Warriors, Brian?
16: Back home to Cleveland.
29: Okay, there's four.
0: Good job, Brian.
28: Four different
29: locations.
28: So we'll see who is right.
29: Morales, break the tie. Where's he going?
0: Cleveland.
29: Okay.
28: So John, yesterday in the betting markets, it was Miami 43 and Cleveland 23. Mm-hmm. Today, it is Cleveland 38 and Miami 36.
29: What happened, do you think?
28: I think there's some heat on Cleveland.
1: You know who
28: question.
1: Brought that up? Ramona yesterday. She had a feeling that she was like, I feel like it's Miami. That's
28: yes.
1: what she said.
28: Yeah, I know, that's my source, by the way.
1: Okay, the source that everybody could listen to if they tuned to the show yesterday.
29: Let me be the first to say she could be right.
28: Oh, yeah, sure.
1: Did you hear Pat Riley on the Dan Le Batard show yesterday?
29: I thought it was very interesting.
28: Yeah.
1: That just bringing up that the hatchet is buried.
28: To me, that was sort of laying the groundwork for something potentially to happen in Miami. I think that's why Miami shot up on the betting markets yesterday was because of the Pat Riley interview. I don't know what has gone on today except the Rich Paul interview to tilt it the other way.
1: John, do you think Philly is the best basketball destination? What's the best basketball
29: Which is
1: destination?
29: Why I've come around to that. A month ago I said Philly's got no shot, but now I started thinking about a lineup of Tyrese Maxey and VJ Edgecombe and Jaylen Brown and LeBron and Joel Embiid in an Eastern Conference that doesn't have Oklahoma City and San Antonio, they, if not the favorites to win it all, they'll be in the top two.
28: Yeah, I think that team would go to the finals.
29: Yeah.
28: I think that team would go to the finals.
29: That's why today I'm leaning Philly. But you know what? I'm with Rich. I don't think anybody knows anything.
28: Do you really believe Rich doesn't know?
29: I think he has an inkling, but I don't think anyone's made a decision yet.
1: But what does LeBron have to like mull over that he can't do in the last 23 days?
28: Yeah, I mean, he's been thinking about this a long time.
1: It doesn't take that long to make a decision.
29: I thought he was going to announce yesterday because it was the day
28: after
29: the World Cup.
28: Yeah. I mean, seriously, LeBron, eeny, meeny, miny, moe, let's go.
29: But I kind of laughed, Mace, when Adam Silver got on LeBron saying, we need LeBron to make a decision because we need to set our TV schedule. Oh, really, Adam?
1: Mm-hmm.
29: Well, we need you to make a decision about Kawhi Leonard so the Raptors and the Clippers can get on with their lives. But so it's okay for LeBron to take his time, but you don't have to.
28: You're holding up the Kawhi
1: trade. I will say one is a legal decision. The other one is just somebody mulling over like a pro and cons list on a whiteboard, you know?
28: Yeah.
1: Like, do you think that's what LeBron's doing? He has a whiteboard in his office and he's just, okay.
28: He's got a list
1: pro
28: of pros, cons.
1: Warriors.
28: Yeah.
1: Can play with my buddy with golf, Steph Curry. Like, do you think that's what he's doing when he's going through it? Or is it just like...
28: Seriously, John, he knows what he's doing.
29: Somebody sent
28: He's just stringing us along.
29: Tell me if you agree with how I handled this. Yeah. Somebody sent me a note yesterday and said, if you write all the pros and cons down on paper, that one of the teams that would make the most sense that needs him specifically would be the Lakers. And the guy said, is there any chance this comes back around to the Lakers? And I said, less than 0.1%.
28: Yeah, I agree with that.
29: I'll leave a dumb and dumber percentage chance, but I would be stunned if this came back around, wouldn't you?
28: Cannot believe that would happen.
29: I almost said 100% chance no.
1: Also, like, pretty much impossible. Now. I mean, I guess they could move the roster spots around if for some reason, but I don't think the Lakers want him back.
28: No, I do not think the Lakers want him back. It is a breakup.
29: Would either of you been comfortable saying 0% chance?
28: I'm zero.
1: I'm also
29: zero. I was almost there.
28: After you have that, thanks for everything. No, thank you for everything. To me, that's like, it felt very final to me. John, from a basketball perspective, from a winning perspective, you described the lineup in Philly with Maxey and Edgecombe and Embiid and Jaylen Brown. I think that's his best chance to win. But I think the storybook finish is Cleveland.
0: By the way, I'm in the YouTube chat. People are very upset that we haven't gone like to the no LeBron format. And here's what I would say. What do you want us to talk about? Like,
28: well,
0: this is news.
28: It is interesting. I mean, it is interesting.
0: I mean, calling him garbage, LeGone. Come on, guys.
28: Well, I mean, it's a
0: this is interesting. Guy. I'm sorry. I think where he ends up is interesting.
28: Yeah, I do too. I do too.
1: You do know that we talked to Lakers without talking about LeBron for that whole first segment,
0: correct.
1: Too.
0: Yeah,
1: right?
0: Exactly.
1: Yeah.
28: We did not. You know, it's funny.
0: These miscreants in the YouTube chat.
28: But you know what's really funny? I have a friend who does a podcast.
0: Yeah.
28: A basketball podcast. I won't say which one,
1: is
28: but
1: it
28: he
1: like
28: does.
1: Five
29: What's
1: days
29: his
1: a
29: name
1: week?
29: Rhyme with?
28: It rhymes with, well, it rhymes with, God, that's a tough one. Well, it's
1: Candy?
28: Candy, there you go, Candy. It is. He does a show with his brother, okay?
29: Oh. Okay.
28: Now, he says, we're not allowed to mention Locked On Lakers, but he says.
0: I just mentioned Locked On Lakers.
28: There you go. He says that when they talk about LeBron, the size of their audience goes down. They have fewer listens to their podcast when it's a LeBron-focused podcast.
29: The reason I think LeBron's decision is important is that it affects where other people go.
28: Sure.
29: For example, Kuminga will sign right after LeBron decides.
28: You think that's what Kuminga's waiting for?
29: I do, because I think Cleveland's an option for him.
28: Okay.
29: So that's why it's not, even though we're talking specifically about LeBron and where he signs, and I know Laker fans hate LeBron and they don't want us to ever mention his name, but it affects other things besides just him.
28: Sure.
29: That's why one of the reasons why we're talking.
28: Well, the big thing is it's interesting. Like, get off the pot, LeBron. Let's go. Let's move. Do it. Let's get this over with.
29: Well, the other thing that's funny is that, you know, there's this theory that maybe the Warriors are trying to figure out a way to get Anthony Davis there. Did you guys see what Anthony Davis said when he was asked at the Fanatics Fest? Like, do you have this, Brian?
28: Yeah, I got it right here.
29: Okay, so AD was asked, give us a prediction on how you think the Wizards are going to do and how you're going to do personally this year, and this is what he said.
17: Can you predict your stat line this year and your record this year?
18: Stat line? I don't really care about stat lines, but our record... we're going to have 40 plus wins.
17: How many games play for you?
18: 82.
17: All right, thank you.
29: All right, so he's going to play 82.
28: 82.
29: Over the last 3 years.
28: He's played 82.
29: AD has averaged 40 games a season.
28: Crazy.
29: less than half the games of the season. He's played 14 years in the NBA.
28: Yep.
29: And I actually think he plays more than people. I used to defend him on this, that he plays more than people think he does. But he's never played 82.
28: Here's the realistic truth is that even if he's healthy, he's not going to play 82.
29: Right, in today's NBA,
28: in
29: I agree with you.
28: NBA, so yeah. It's not going to be 82.
1: And even the games he plays, sometimes you don't even know that he's there.
28: Yeah. All right, for those of you who are tired of LeBron James, get ready for some Dodgers. Shohei Ohtani, not going to start pitching for a while here. We'll talk about the impact of that. Yeah, we'll get into it coming up next. Mason and Ireland, 710 ESPN.
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20: Is Tame Impala a person? 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
19: 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I have no idea. 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
20: Yeah, is this like the guy singing right now? Is he Tame Impala?
13: Wait, Hootie and the Blowfish.
19: Yeah.
20: See, but he's, but that, see, that's a confusing yeah. one because he's like, I'm not Hootie.
19: He's
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19: not
20: called
19: Hootie.
20: Hootie and the Blowfish.
13: Tame Impala.
20: Well, someone has to be Hootie, and then other people have to be the Blowfish.
19: You would think.
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19: Calm
20: Impala.
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14: 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The year of the pussycat. Or the year of the cat.
28: Year of the cat. By the way, is that the song Al Stewart, Year of the Cat?
0: Yeah.
28: How many
0: other Year of the Cats are there?
28: It's the first time I've ever gotten the artist right. I know this, Al Stewart.
29: Chris, one hit wonder or no?
0: I don't think so.
29: Okay.
0: I don't think so.
29: I think he might have had other songs too.
0: I think so.
28: Yeah.
0: I hold up the Sonny Bobblehead.
28: Yeah.
0: Tomorrow night, LAFC is back at BMO Stadium after the World Cup break. 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And look at this. That's a beautiful bobblehead.
28: That is a cool bobblehead. He's doing the LA sign. Very cool.
0: And look, he got his beautiful face on the side. Sonny's a good-looking man.
28: Yeah, show it to the camera.

0: It's like you do, Chris. They hate me, they hate you, they hate Emily, and now they're coming for Cap. Why does talentless hack Kaplan cringe have a bobblehead already? Cap has a bobblehead?
1: Yeah, Cap has a bobblehead.
2: Not that I know of. I don't think he has a bobblehead.
1: No? Maybe we had a bobblehead a long time ago. It was stupid. It was like both of us.
2: Yeah. It was weird.
1: It was weird.
0: It didn't look like it.
1: No, it did not look like
3: it. It was like that one scene in The Odyssey where they're morphing into the other thing.
0: So, Em, have you seen The Odyssey yet?
3: I have.
0: On a scale of 1 to 10, what are you giving it?
3: I give it a 8.7 out of 10.
0: You liked it?
1: I give it a 10, John. It's spectacular.
0: Okay.
1: Yeah, it is such a great movie.
0: The cast alone is like unbelievably.
1: Yeah, everybody's in it. If Christopher Nolan has a script, everybody wants to be in that movie, and he got everybody for this one. It is a terrific
3: film. And I will say, though, like, the runtime might scare you. It moves very, very fast. Like, you will not get bored.
1: It never stops.
0: Okay.
1: It's like one full
0: Any idea how long it is?
1: 2 hours, 46.
2: Well, that's not that long.
1: That's not bad.
0: 246?
1: 246.
0: Too long for me, but I'll wait till it comes on TV.
1: Okay, there you go. All right, so John, I wanted to hit you with a quote from Kyle Kuzma, because I think it is something that we hear about all the time.
3: He's the font of knowledge.
1: Yes.
3: The font of good advice, Kyle Kuzma.
1: So here he says, not going to lie, it's exhausting hearing athletes break down how their millions aren't really millions after taxes and fees. $40 million after taxes is still $40 million. The real issue isn't the system, it's lifestyle creep. Nobody told you to live like a king, buy 5 cars, or move in with a 10-person entourage. Modest is allowed.
0: I think he's right.
1: Yeah. I mean,
0: but I always wonder, do you think, for example, like LeBron's trying to make a decision.
1: Yes.
0: Do you think it matters that, like, if he's, let's say he's between the Warriors and the Heat.
1: Yes.
0: It's... And he's got all the money he's ever going to need. The fact that there's no state tax in Florida and there's a gigantic state tax in California, do you think it plays into the decision at all?
1: I mean, he's worth $1 billion, John. What does he care if the tax rate's 8% or the tax rate's 0%? I mean, he's worth a billion.
0: That's what I think, too.
1: But I think Kuzma's point is interesting. It is, people do wind up with multiple cars and an entourage and a gigantic house that, you know, with so many bathrooms, you can't even use them all. People do that once they get their money. And
3: even these days, too, with kids in NIL, they get it when they are 18, 19, 20. They may get $40 million at 18, 19, 20, but they might get $5, $6
1: million correct
3: at that point in time. And I don't know what I would have done if I got $5 million at 18 years old. I would be doing stupid stuff with it.
1: What would you be doing different if you were handed, he's citing $40 million, if you're handed $40 million, here am, go.
3: Today?
1: Yeah.
3: 30-year-old Emily?
1: Yep.
3: I would buy a house. That is the first thing I would do. And I'd buy a new car. Those are the two things that I would do. And I also would buy a sensible car. I wouldn't buy a Bugatti. I'd probably buy a RAV4. I really want a Toyota RAV4 with CarPlay.
0: Well, you know, I do ads for Toyota.
1: Yeah.
3: Yeah.
0: I should be able to get you a deal.
1: Should be able to hook her up. Yeah.
3: Sure. Yeah, I buy a house in a neighborhood that I really like in L.A. I'd move to Highland Park in L.A.
1: Okay.
3: And I'd buy a Toyota RAV4, and no one would know anything else.
1: That is
0: now,
1: very specific.
0: Do you think 20-year-old Emily would have been different?
3: I think 20-year-old Emily would probably have just spent too much money at the bar. I think I'd be buying everybody stuff, and also, like, probably go to school for free, which is nice.
1: Sure.
3: But, I don't know. I wasn't totally irresponsible, but I'd probably just buy a lot of clothes and shoes I didn't need.
1: Right. Brian, what would 30-year-old Brian do with $40 million?
4: I think I'd buy a farm, and you would never
1: farm?
4: See me again. Yeah.
0: Is it the type of farm that we think it would be?
4: A combination of, you know.
3: You could host weddings, and you could grow things.
1: Remember, we had a guy that left to work on a farm.
3: Taylor Smith.
1: Taylor Smith, that's right.
3: Shout out
0: and
3: Taylor.
0: Was
3: I love Taylor.
0: About it.
1: Yeah. He was. I saw him. He's a great musician. I saw him in concert.
3: He's a great fiddle player.
1: Yeah.
3: Him and I still talk sometimes.
1: Yeah. Yeah. He went off to a farm. Ireland, $40 million. You're out of here, right?
0: Oh, yeah.
1: You're never going
0: to see
1: here.
0: Again. I'm probably at the compound.
3: Do you buy another compound?
0: No. This compound's fine. But the one thing that Kuzma commented on this, but Mace, it is true. $40 million is really $20 million, right?
1: Well, he's saying $40 million after taxes is still $40
0: million. How? I don't understand that.
1: $40 million
3: after taxes is still
1: $40
3: million to be able to sustain your life, and then people are complaining they don't have enough money.
0: Yeah, but if $40 million after taxes is $20 million.
3: No.
1: No, I'm saying it is after taxes. $40 million

0: after taxes is $40 million.
1: Oh, okay. I see what you're saying.
0: Yeah, yeah. That's
1: it doesn't make any sense.
0: No, but, yeah. I mean, yeah. It's $40 million is a lot of money, just a ton of money. By the way, I would be here the next day.
2: Well, we know people that work at ESPN that would be here the next day making that much money too.
0: That's right. So, John,
1: mm-hmm.
0: Did you watch the Dodgers?
1: I did.
0: You'd watch the Dodgers last night, right?
1: Yeah, I did. I was disappointed. They don't seem like they're. If Michael were here, and by the way, Michael and Pepe are coming in tomorrow.
0: Oh God, help us!
1: They don't seem to be playing. If Mike were here, he would say they're not playing with enough of that E word, urgency.
0: Right.
1: They don't seem into it. Do you think they're into it?
0: I think they are as into it as they need to be right now.
1: You're right. Maybe that's a good way of putting it.
0: You know, they got 63 wins, tied for the most in Major League Baseball. They got an 11.5 game lead. I'm sure it is hard to come up with that energy every night. But I thought last night, it wasn't so much a lack of energy. It was lack of a feel for the strike zone. Christopher Sanchez is a tremendous pitcher, but he was not throwing strikes to start out that game. And the Dodgers were helping him by swinging.
1: Yeah, and he
0: at
1: got
0: everything.
1: Lit up at the All-Star game too. I mean, he was hittable.
0: Yeah, I mean, they were not waiting for their pitch. Ohtani in particular expanded his zone, struck out in the first inning. I think that stuff goes up and down. I think the one bright spot last night was Mookie Betts, 4 hits and 2 home runs, which was a huge night for him. It comes on a night when Dave announced the new lineup, and Mookie is going to be the 5 hitter from now on.
1: Interesting. What do you think of that?
0: It maybe takes a little bit of pressure off, right? Batting 5th as opposed to batting 2nd. It worked last night. I generally think, and we talked about this yesterday, John, Mookie did not have a good year last year, and despite last night, isn't having a good year this year. Maybe this is Mookie now. He's a winning player. I would love to have him in the plate at a key situation in the playoffs, but maybe this is Mookie now.
1: That he's not the MVP that they traded for 5 years ago.
0: Correct.
1: I'm not ready to go there yet. I think that he could have a resurgence, but I see your point.
0: Yeah, I mean, he's 32. We got him for 6 more years, John.
1: Normally, the prime for an athlete is 28 to 32.
0: Yep.
1: So he may be exiting his prime, but I'm still, like you say, if the game was on the line,
0: yep,
1: I would want Shohei up first,
0: yep,
1: Freddie Freeman 2nd, and Mookie 3rd.
0: No Kike Hernandez, huh?
1: Well, no, just because I think, would you rather have Kike than Mookie?
0: You mean in a key situation in
1: game
0: the playoffs?
1: Game on the line, World Series, we're down 1, bases loaded, 2 outs.
3: Miguel Rojas.
0: No, I would go Kike.
2: Over Mookie?
0: Yeah.
2: Why?
1: Would you go Kike over Freddie?
0: No, I would go Freddie because I've seen Freddie do it big. No, because Kike has a knack for coming up with big hits in the moment.
2: I would take Mookie 10 times out of 10 times over Kike in that situation.
0: Who would you take, Brian?
3: Might be recency biased, but Miguel Rojas. Come on now.
0: Oh, he is going Miguel Rojas, yeah. Based on
2: maybe even Tommy Edman. Tommy Edman honestly comes up more often than Kike Hernandez has in the postseason.
0: Tommy Edman's a clutchy guy. But remember, Kike's been doing it for a long time here. You know, we go back years with Kike.
2: I just, that is a wild take, that you would take Kike Hernandez over Mookie
1: Mace,
2: Betts.
1: The analytics crowd who you respect would tell you not to take Kike. Because statistically, he's a much unsafer bet than taking Mookie or Freddie or Shohei.
0: Even though he's had such success in the postseason.
1: But analytically, it doesn't, you know, line up with their world.
2: It's more like anecdotally you see that Kike Hernandez feels well. You have memories of him. And even like his most clutch moment is him falling into a wall and Páez actually making the catch.
0: No, he's had other clutch moments.
2: I know. He's had home runs.
0: He had 3 home runs in a Cubs game a couple years ago in the playoffs. I like Kike a lot. I just think, John, you say it all the time. Kike's got the ability to elevate his game in the postseason.
1: Very few people are like that. Rajon Rondo was like that.
0: Yeah.
1: That his numbers would actually improve in the postseason. He used to fight me on it. He used to say there's no such thing as playoff Rondo, but there is. I mean, if you look at his numbers, they were better in the postseason.
2: But would you want Rondo to take a shot over Austin Reaves? I'm not comparing him to Luka, because...
0: So here's some perspective. He's played in 24 postseason series
2: about Kike Hernandez.
0: For the Dodgers. Kike, yeah.
1: Yeah.
0: He's got an 826 OPS with 16 homers and 42 RBI.
1: What's his career OPS in non-playoff? Like, what's his just career OPS?
0: Career OPS. They put his pitching stats there. That's funny. His career OPS is 710.
2: What's Mookie's in the postseason?
0: Okay. Mookie Betts. What is his postseason? That's a good question. I have a feeling.
2: We can have it on the other side, too.
0: Yeah, we'll have it on the other side. I'm trying to look stuff up.
2: Yeah.
0: Stuff.
1: Good radio.
0: Yeah, good radio.
2: Now, what?
0: Mookie career OPS is 875, and postseason OPS is 740. So, good. Really good, but not in the 800s.
2: All right, so in about 15 minutes, we have sports graffiti.
0: Yep.
2: So you can call in and see if Mason is crazy for saying he'd rather have Kike Hernandez than Mookie Betts to come up in a key spot in the postseason.
0: Yes. Okay, we'll do that coming up in sports graffiti. In the meantime, we got us some icebreakers, and yesterday Ramona got it in one, John. She got it from the very first
1: clue. What was the answer?
2: All right, it was Jalen Brunson, so don't get mad at me. I know she did a whole
0: story
2: about it.
0: On him.
2: I thought I could fool her with one thing. It wasn't in the article, so I thought I could get it past her.
1: And it didn't work.
2: It didn't work.
1: All right, so in other words, Ham, I got a lot of ground to make up, you're telling
2: me. Yes, you do.
1: Okay.
0: Yeah, we all do. Okay. So we'll do some icebreakers coming up next for you. Mason and Ireland live Imaging Tuesday, 710 ESPN.
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1: Here's where we stand on July 21st. You're not doubling up yet. We'll double up starting Friday.
2: I won't even try till Friday.
1: Okay. The others have 34 points for Mona's 10-point win yesterday. John, you have 16 points.
3: Oh, my God.
1: And both Mace and Brian have 6 points.
3: Okay.
1: Here we go. For 10 points, I was born in 1985 in New Jersey, and I am the oldest of 6 kids.
3: All right.
1: For 9 points, my brother Mike was selected in the 31st round of the 2009 Major League Baseball draft by the Baltimore Orioles.
3: Okay.
1: For 8 points, I have done commercials for Pizza Hut and McDonald's, and as a rookie, I signed with Reebok. In 2017, I was elected as the most attractive player in the NFL.
4: New Jersey. 6 kids.
1: For 7 points, I redshirted as a freshman at the University of Pittsburgh, though I saw action in 3 games. I didn't register as any of those.
3: Pitt. I don't know.
1: For 6 points. I transferred to Delaware after Pitt, where I...
3: Ireland.
1: Ended... Go ahead.
3: It's Joe Flacco.
1: It is Joe Flacco.
2: I'm not trying to Friday. Joe, what gave it away, John? Delaware?
3: He's the only player ever, NFL player ever, any good NFL player ever to come out of Delaware.
2: Anybody nickname for Delaware?
1: Is?
3: Blue Hens.
2: Blue Hens.
1: Exactly. All right. Yeah, yeah. Oh, the mascot.
2: The mascot, yeah.
3: By the way, I was just talking about icebreakers. They're the ones that Blue Ice Vodka is the ones that bring you icebreakers. So 64 calories an ounce, made from Idaho potatoes, clean, smooth, no additives. Try Blue Ice. Everybody I've told to try it loves it. I have a ton of it up here in Idaho. Try Blue Ice Vodka. Emma, what made you decide? Oh, because he's on that Netflix show?
1: Yeah, and I was just kind of looking for people that I haven't done yet, and I was like, oh, I haven't done Joe Flacco. And I said it was a little bit of a Philadelphia to Joe Flacco. it amazed me. He was voted as the 2017 most attractive player in the NFL because
3: he's a good-looking guy.
1: I would not have him in the top 50. I'll tell
2: really?
1: You that.
2: Really?
3: Oh, Emily.
1: Yeah, no thank you.
2: Not in the top 50. I got to go see what Joe Flacco looks like. Not in the top 50.
1: 2017, number one overall. There was no Joe Burrow at that point in time, but come on. There's better looking guys in the NFL than that. I think Jalen Hurts is number one on the list right now, though.
2: Okay.
1: I think by far.
2: And aren't you a Jimmy G fan?
1: I think Jimmy G is very, very good looking, but he has nowhere to play right now.
3: Do you think Jalen Hurts is better looking than Tom Brady?
1: Jalen Hurts, Tom Brady, 100%. Tom Brady's fake looking. He got all
2: Brady's
1: the bone structure.
2: He's
1: not normal.
2: Plus, I think he's maxing. Doing stuff. Don't you think he's doing
1: 100%.
2: Stuff?
1: 100%.
3: Well, he's sleeping in, like, super pajamas. And
2: but I think he's doing, like, some tweaky,
1: John,
2: you know.
1: You've seen the pictures of him as a rookie and him ending. That
3: well,
1: is
3: you know
1: not
3: how I feel
1: natural.
3: About this stuff, you guys. Anybody who wants to do plastic surgery or any type of improvement surgery,
1: yeah.
3: You be you.
2: You know, my feeling about
1: it. I don't need to find it attractive,
2: though. If somebody does it, we'll talk about it. That's my rule.
1: We got, you know, Matthew Stafford has a great smile.
2: Great smile.
1: And it is not natural.
2: No. He was not born with that. He went to the same guy Freddie Freeman went to.
1: I will say, though, okay, Jalen Hurts, number one overall. I can do a ranking if we wanted at some point in time in the week when we're searching for things to do.
2: Okay. But we have so much content. So much content. So, Ireland, did you see the Shohei Ohtani podcast is coming out next week?
3: Really?
2: Yeah, there's a brand new podcast.
3: Oh, is this the one about his interpreter?
2: This is the one. Yeah, this is the one about the whole gambling scheme.
3: Oh, I'm going to listen to that.
2: Yeah.
1: It's going to be several parts. The first two parts are coming out a week from today, so on the 28th. Then by Tisha Thompson with ESPN, and she was the first person at ESPN to break this story. She uncovered it. And it's going to be similar to what Ramona did with the Sterling affair.
2: Yep.
3: I'm sure they probably got that guy, Matthew Boyer, who came in studio with us.
1: They did. He sat down and he talked for it.
2: I hope they used Ramona saying this.
5: What if I told you?
2: Hold on.
1: I think Tisha's going to go, what if I told you?
2: What if I told you? So
1: I think we are going to try to have her on next week to talk more about it, which would be really interesting. But I'm endlessly fascinated by this story.
2: I am too. Because John and I have a fundamental disagreement. John believes Shohei knew what was going on. I believe Shohei did not know what was going on.
3: I think he knew something. I'm not saying he knew everything, but I can't imagine he knew absolutely nothing.
2: I think he knew nothing.
3: Well, you also think Pete Carroll didn't know that Reggie Bush's parents
2: I mean,
1: and that Tom Brady wasn't faking the interaction
2: the homework,
1: with Logan Paul.
2: The 30-page NCAA report on USC football did not include Pete Carroll knowing what Reggie Bush was doing. And to Emily's point, I yesterday really felt like Tom Brady slapped Logan Paul because he didn't like him. And
3: that was all fake.
2: Yeah, I thought it was real when I first saw it. I'm like, oh, man, this is, you know,
1: you texted me individually, and then you also texted the group chat.
2: Yes.
3: Mace, do you think pro wrestling is real?
2: Yeah, I do think it's – I think that the it's really tough to do. I won't say that the outcomes
3: – You don't want to get your head boxed
2: well,
3: like
2: no,
3: that.
2: Here's the thing. You,
1: it's a story.
2: These guys are unbelievably trained and doing difficult
3: stuff.
2: But
3: the outcomes are predetermined.
2: Yeah, I agree with that. Okay. I agree with that, I think.
3: So then you think it's fake.
2: But I don't like to use the word fake.
3: Well, it's like we watch TV shows that where the outcomes are predetermined and we like them.
2: Yeah.
3: So, like it's not different from Game of Thrones.
2: It's scripted.
3: It's just scripted.
2: Right, and the kayfabe is terrific.
1: It's scripted
2: wrestling.
1: Sports.
2: Yeah.
1: You can say that.
2: So, but I thought that Tom Brady really slapped Logan Paul, and now apparently there's the sound. Apparently now there's something going on where Tom Brady might do a WWE thing.
3: Shocking.
2: Which I think is so lame. It is so lame. This is so...
3: Wait, why is it lame? You don't like WWE?
1: So,
2: no.
1: John, I think that Tom Brady should do more of like what Michael Jordan did, which is kind of like go away for a while. You can still be picked and choose for some things, like, you know, how Michael Jordan does his NASCAR. And he does his sit down with
3: NBC. So would you tell, if you were advising Tom Brady, would you tell him to quit his Fox job?
2: No, I would
1: tell him to do the Fox job and everything else, just take a step back. Be a Leonardo DiCaprio. You can be with all the hot, you know, models you want.
3: Right.
1: But we don't need to have you in every commercial, trying to push everything, trying to be everywhere. I just think he's overexposed, in my opinion.
2: So, John, I think her point is interesting. She made it yesterday, and I've come around to agree that... There's something to be said for mystique. There's something to be said for going away for a while and people getting sort of an appetite for you to come back. There's something about, you know, having that legendary status and taking a step back and leaving some mystery. There's no mystery with Tom Brady. We seem to know every single thing he does, including slapping Logan Paul as a stunt.
3: Yeah, it was a stunt.
2: Why does Tom Brady have to do this stuff?
3: He doesn't have to. He's making the decision to. But it's, you know, it's just like anybody else that you get too much of. Like, people criticize Stephen A. Smith for oversaturation. But, you know, he gets paid a lot of money for a reason.
2: Pedro Pascal is now in most movies.
3: Yeah,
1: that was last year.
2: Oh, last year? Zendaya is in most movies.
1: Yes. And Hathaway.
2: And
1: Robert Pattinson.
2: Yeah,
1: they're
2: but a bunch
1: they're
2: of
1: not talking as much about them.
2: Yep. But John, I think mystique is something, you know, movie stars used to have. Nobody does anymore. They put a picture of their breakfast on Instagram.
1: I think Leonardo DiCaprio
3: like Denzel and Nicholson, some of the older guys don't engage
2: right.
3: In
2: they're
3: this
2: kind
3: stuff.
2: Of pre-social media guys,
3: mystique.
2: Right?
3: Yeah.
2: Chalamet is everywhere doing dental work.
1: I agree.
3: Well, like, what'd you think of Cruise showing up at the World Cup?
2: Just weird. Every time I see Tom Cruise, I'm like, that's weird. Did you think?
3: A little bit.
2: I just think it's.
3: Yeah.
2: Odd.
1: Well, get ready, because Tom Cruise is going to have an Oscar campaign for the movie Digger that he's going to be in, so he's going to be everywhere.
2: He is going to be everywhere. All right, coming up next for you, you're going to do some sports graffiti, and everything is fair game. If you want to talk LeBron, this is your spot. If you don't, this
3: if you don't
2: is
3: want to talk LeBron, you can talk about anything you want.
2: Exactly. Maybe you saw the Lakers in Summer League. You've got an opinion on Cameron Carr. Maybe Matisse Thybulle is on your mind. What about Shohei Ohtani? Do you think he should pitch again this year, or should he be shut down? We can get to that. Who would you rather have in a key situation at the plate in the postseason? I say Kike Hernandez. Everybody else says Mookie Betts. 877-710-ESPN. That's 877-710-ESPN. Going to get your calls in here next. Mason in Ireland, 710-ESPN.
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6: Man, you're sweating again, huh?
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7: Yeah, my wrestler buddy may come up.
6: All right.
7: I want to bring him in to meet you.
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7: No, you'll be all right. You'll be all right, I think.
8: Why is that the first area you thought you were going for?
9: Well, he's going to reach down there. I want to be prepared.
7: Yeah. His name is The Epic.
9: Okay.
7: Yeah.
9: Does he like Booger Sugar?
7: No. He may show up tomorrow. We're still kicking it around. If you, I'm a little nervous about it.
9: All right.
7: Yeah, you and him in the same room.
9: I'm not worried. I like even if he like attacks me, it's okay.
7: No, he's not going to attack you.
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3: 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You think there's going to be a LeBron chatter during sports graffiti right now?
2: I think there.
16: Not if the YouTube chat can control it.
2: I think his name may come up. I think his name may come up.
3: Let's do it, Mace.
2: All right, let's start out with Walrus. Walrus is on the line from Encino. Walrus, what's happening, man?
17: Good afternoon.
2: Good afternoon.
17: Mace, you are not crazy, okay? You're not crazy. Kike is a playoff gamer. Let's all take a moment and think about when Mookie had an incredible at-bat in the playoffs, at least for the Dodgers. I can't think of one. Certainly can think about what he did with his glove. But, I mean, come on. You know, Kike has done it time and time and time again. And last thing, Mace, John, and you probably heard about this, BC, as well. Chris can go ahead and confirm for all of you. Beware if you're going to go pet a penguin at any point in your life. Stay in front of the penguin, not at the back. You could ask Morales.
2: All right.
17: You have a great day.
2: Tell me what that means.
3: A penguin pooped on Cappy Saturday night at SeaWorld.
2: Really?
8: Pooped on Cappy?
3: Like it's
8: what, was he in the penguin?
3: He was like, yeah, was they were doing a social media bit, and the penguin just exploded on him.
2: Really?
3: Yeah.
16: That's no fun.
8: That's disgusting.
3: But, you know, it kind of goes with Cappy's brand. So.
2: Yeah. All right, let's go to Cameron in Lake Forest. Hey, Cameron, you're on Sports Graffiti. What's up, man?
18: Good afternoon.
2: Good afternoon.
18: So, Ireland, are you a Jax fan? What's he doing? And Morales, what happened to producer Jorge? What'd you do to him?
3: Actually, the funny thing, you mentioned that producer Jorge's been on leave, but he returns, we hope, tomorrow, actually.
2: Nice.
3: Oh, that's awesome.
2: We're very excited
3: about that.
16: Wait, what was the question for me? Did you guys get that?
3: I did not.
16: Neither did
2: I. You still there, Cameron?
18: John, are you a Jax fan?
3: A what fan?
18: Jax from Vanderpump.
2: Oh, Jax. Yes.
3: Yo, yeah. Jax Taylor.
2: Yeah.
3: Well, Jax Taylor, Mace, you know who that is?
2: He's one of the, is he a DJ or something on Vanderpump?
3: Well, that's been one of his jobs. He's a professional reality show star.
2: Oh.
3: All right. In other words, like he got on a reality show when he was in his 20s, and now he's in his 40s, and he's still on reality shows.
2: It's not an easy thing to do.
3: Yeah. I don't know whether to applaud him for that or to make fun of him for it. But yeah, I do enjoy because every girl that Jax ends up with, he cheats on.
2: Oh, okay. Well,
3: so you got that to look forward to if you date Jack.
2: There you go. Let's go to John in L.A. John, you're on Sports Graffiti. What are you doing, man?
19: You know, I want to talk LeBron.
2: Okay.
19: John, you know, I just want to say that, you know, I'm a season ticket holder, and I don't hear this kind of hate. You know, I just, you know, no one around me is saying these type of things we're hearing from these fans that are just, you know, squeaky hinges. So that's why they're getting the most attention. You know, the squeaky hinge gets the most oil because they're running their mouth. But LeBron, yes, it was time for him to change teams. But why all the hate? Real Laker fans are about championships. If it weren't for LeBron, we'd be two behind Boston. We're chasing the Celtics for the greatest team of all time.
2: Yep.
19: You hating on LeBron children need to get over yourselves.
3: They are not going to get over themselves.
2: You know, John says something interesting, though, and I want to know, have we blown this to some degree out of proportion? In other words, we take calls from people who are irritated, aggravated, angry, all that stuff. We don't take calls from the average.
3: I will just tell you this.
2: Yeah.
3: Whenever I have been recognized out and about for the past month or two,
2: mm-hmm.
3: I always ask if they say, "Hey, John Ireland, I'm a big Lakers fan." I say, "Do you want LeBron to stay or go?" 90% want him gone. 90. And for the best player, if not, yeah, I mean, even if you don't think LeBron's the best player ever, Mace, I know you do.
2: I do.
3: You know, some people have him second behind Jordan, but he's definitely a top three player of all time.
2: Yes.
3: If your position is, I want him gone, and again, most people I talk to say that, I don't think we're misrepresenting it, Mace. I think the calls we get are fairly reflective of the overall
2: fan base.
3: I would argue, and obviously I meet a lot of Laker fans, I would argue 80 to 90% of those fans think it's time to move on from LeBron.
2: Interesting. But is there a difference between moving on and hating?
3: There is. The LeBron hate is palpable.
2: Yeah, it definitely is. Definitely
3: it's
2: is.
3: Not dislike. It's like, it's a Travis Rogers, the day he announced. Travis went on the air and said, "Don't let the door hit you on the way out."
2: Yeah, that's brutal.
3: To one of the three best players in the history of the league.
2: And a guy that led us to a championship in 2020.
9: Wouldn't have won without him. I mean, 6 years ago, but that's okay.
2: But that's okay. That, look, it takes...
9: So what do you want, a celebration tour?
3: But well, no, Chris, you were celebrating when you heard he was gone.
9: I was,
3: right?
9: Yeah.
3: But not celebrating. That's the distinction.
2: See, do you think this team is better without LeBron?
9: Doesn't matter.
2: No.
9: You said you would take Austin Reeves over him.
2: Yeah, do you think they're better, though, now than they were a year ago?
9: I think they'll be the same, which is out in the first or second round of the playoffs.
2: Jesus, you're negative. Let's go to Jordan in Riverside.
9: That's what they did last year.
2: Jordan, you're on Sports Graffiti. What's up, man?
20: Good afternoon. LeBron's main priority is to win a championship.
2: Yep.
20: So if that's the case, wouldn't it be easier to go through the Eastern Conference than it is the Western Conference?
2: Yeah.
3: Right. I think if that was his number one and only priority, he would go to Philly. But I think there's other factors involved.
2: Yeah, there definitely are. Let's go to Tom in Covina. Tom, you're on the Hard Rock Hotline. What is going on, man? How are you?
21: I'm doing great. Thanks a lot, man. Listen, I want to change it up a little bit. Dalton Rushing is our catcher for the Dodgers right now.
2: Yep.
21: But Will Smith, man, what's going on? When are we going to get him back? Does anybody know
3: I am so glad you brought this up. Dr. Clapper's coming on at the bottom of the hour. Mace, I think the situation with Will Smith is not getting enough coverage. He hasn't played in 2 months.
2: Yep.
3: He's not swinging a bat. His neck is messed up.
2: Dave says it's going to be at least a month.
3: I think this is exactly how people used to talk about Bo Jackson.
16: oh, he'll be fine. He needs to come back. He never came back. I'm worried that we have seen the last of Will Smith this season. I think he may need some off-season surgery. I hope I'm wrong.
2: Oh, my God.
16: I hope I'm wrong, but why are we all assuming that Will Smith is fine and that he's coming back? There is no indication he's coming back.
2: Well, Dave says a month.
16: He said that a month ago.
2: Yeah, here's the thing. John, I would agree with you except for this. If the playoffs started today, I actually think Will Smith would be playing.
16: Well, then I should shut up, and I will, if he's back out there. But I am very worried about Will Smith.
2: Do you agree if the playoffs started today, do you think he'd be playing? See, I think he would. I think he would. I think this is load management.
16: I think Shohei could pitch, but I don't know if he will.
2: Yeah, I don't either.
16: I think that they may be turning him into a one-way player with their eyes on the prize here. And I think Will Smith, I think he's got, Mace, you should comment on this more than me. You had serious neck problems until you exhausted every option until you finally said, I got to have surgery.
2: Yeah, for years, and I finally had C5, C6 Qs.
16: So why is Will Smith different than you?
2: Well, because I don't know anything about his injury, and the Dodgers haven't revealed anything about the injury. They are so cagey with injuries.
16: Right, and that's why it's, but he hasn't played in 2 months? I mean, come on.
2: Yeah. Yeah, and again, I think it's very it could be load management, or they could be out on the market looking for a catcher right now. Ben Roethlisberger is available at AAA with the Mets.
16: I would be hesitant to trade Dalton Rushing because then I don't know who plays catcher.
2: Oh, yeah, no, you definitely can't trade Dalton Rushing.
16: Even for Scooble? If the Tigers called and say, give us Dalton Rushing, we'll give you Scooble?
2: What do we need more, a starting catcher or a starting pitcher?
16: But we're clearly getting the better player in that deal.
2: Yeah. It'd be an interesting decision. I don't think I could trade Dalton Rushing right now, but could I interest you in a Zaire Hope or a Jose De Paula? Those guys also very, very good prospects. Let's go to, this is weird, Bobby and Glendora. Bobby, you're on Sports Graffiti. What's up, man?
0: Hey, Bobby. Hey, guys. I just wanted to say, John, about your point about Delaware not having any good quarterbacks. You're missing a big one, Rich Gannon.
16: Yes, I know you abandoned Raiders MVP, Rich Gannon. Matter of fact, last time the Raiders did anything in the postseason, Rich Gannon was our quarterback.
2: Yes, he was. Thank you for the call. Let's go to Jason.
1: Take that, Blue Hen haters.
2: Yeah, there you go. Jason in Atlanta, you're in Sports Graffiti. What are you doing, Jason?
4: Hey, I want you guys to lay off Mookie Betts. This is the third position he's had to switch and learn how to play. He's playing out of position. He still gives us quality at bats. It's not as often as it used to be, but when he's on. I think you guys should lay off of him.
2: Okay.
4: And like you said, he's a winning player.
2: He is a winning player. There's no question about that, but he is batting .226.
16: Mace, he made a play when you were in Hawaii.
2: Yep.
16: That,
2: by the way, I saw no Dodger games in Hawaii.
16: Okay. I think it might be the best defensive play of the season. It was the Dodgers had a one-run lead in the eighth, and a guy hit a double to the gap. Páez threw it to Betts.
2: Yep.
16: And I said to myself when he threw it to Betts, there is no chance they can get this runner at the plate. Betts' body was going one way. His arm was going the other way. He throws it to Rushing, and it wasn't a perfect strike, but it was close enough where Rushing could jump out to his right, catch it, and come back and swipe tag.
2: Right.
16: And they got the runner, and they won 2-1.
2: Mm.
16: And it was one of the great – and this is a guy who wasn't a shortstop two years ago. So I think Mookie is – you put it best. He's a winning player.
2: He's a winning player.
16: With great plays like that.
2: Yes.
16: And for that reason, I always want him on my team.
2: All right, tell you what we're going to do. John, the lines are loaded.
16: I see a
2: little LeBron on there.
1: What line is loaded?
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2: 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They're loaded, 877-710-ESPN. In the meantime, all right. So you know how it goes. You're out there running around. You're headed to work or headed home or going to the beach or whatever
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16: No,
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2: Yeah!
3: Mason gets out of the shower. He doesn't just suck on the tap like Ireland and I. He's also...
2: What?
3: I was going to say something, but... You know, his body's like a rock. It's ready to go.
2: There you go. That's what I'm talking about.
3: The Hard Rock Hotline keeps ringing. Because we're going to do more sports graffiti.
2: That's right. On the Hard Rock Casino Hotline, let's jump out to Mateo in Covina. Mateo, you're on sports graffiti. What are you thinking, man?
29: All right. So this question is for the gentleman in the room, including Morales. So as we know, whenever you go to the bathroom, you wash your hands when you exit the bathroom.
5: Yes.
29: But right. My question is, do any of you guys wash your hands before you go number one just because you know where your hands will be touching?
2: Wash your hands before going number one?
9: What's on my hands that I need to wash first?
2: No, I mean that I'm good down.
3: That
2: I
3: makes
2: don't
3: no sense.
2: Yeah, do you wash your hands before you go number one, Mateo?
29: Yeah, because your hands are touching a sensitive area when you're going number one, so it makes sense to have clean hands. Right, Morales?
3: I think that's over clean.
9: Yeah, that's over clean.
2: That's too much washing.
9: I mean, your body has, as long as you have an immune system. Now, some people are compromised.
2: Sure.
9: But if you're not immune compromised, you should be fine.
2: You know, I see our friend Shelley on the line.
9: Now, do you, should you, never mind, I was going to ask if you should wash it before you touch
2: other people's things. Yeah. Exactly. Let's go to Shelley in West L.A. I have a feeling I know where she's going with this call. Hi, Shelley. You're on Sports Graffiti. What's up?
8: Hi, guys. Good afternoon.
2: Good afternoon.
3: Hi, Shelley.
8: Okay, LeBron. He's a great player. No doubt about it. One of the top five ever. Fine. And once we got Luka, I think he had to be gone. I don't hate him. And I agree with that season ticket holder. You know?
2: Yeah.
8: I don't hate him at all. Great player. Good person, although I hate this outside stuff, the BS he's doing now. It's like, come on already, holding the league hostage, please. But I don't feel – we might not be better this year without him, but I don't think we could get better if we kept him. We would be the same old thing over and over because when he's on the court, it's all LeBron.
3: Right, but let me ask you this. Do you think
8: – and he did a great job.
3: Yeah, do you think Laker fans will put up – with having to take a step back in order to go forward. So if they don't win 50
8: real
3: games,
8: Laker fans.
3: Yeah.
8: Real Laker fans. I will. Okay. I recognize
3: good.
8: The need to
3: good
8: do this.
3: You.
8: I'm still sorry we gave up Brandon Ingram and all those young guys when we had them. I think that could have been a fun team. And who knows what they would have done. So I will definitely be willing to give up a little to move forward.
2: Okay. There you go. And I think, by the way, we're all going to have to. And, hey. John, I will chime in here and say I am also glad we're moving on from the LeBron era.
3: I think a lot of people are.
2: I think it was time. I think it's a good time to move on. I think they've assembled a really strong group around Luka. I do think if they'd run everybody back, we'd wind up in exactly the same spot. Instead, we get this totally new roster.
3: Yeah.
2: I think it's going to be interesting, but John, I agree with you. I think people could be frustrated early in the year as this team gets started and starts figuring stuff out.
3: Hey, is Morales still in there?
2: Yeah, he is.
9: Yeah, I'm right here.
3: Chris, apparently the stream is down. Why does everyone blame you?
9: I don't know. Just like they blame Berge a lot for these things, too.
3: Like, you have nothing to do with the stream being down.
9: Especially when I'm sitting right here.
3: I know.
2: Yeah, no, he's just sitting here, guys. He didn't break the stream.
9: Did it go down? Like, the internet went down or the audio went down?
3: No, it's just not working today.
9: Oh,
2: okay.
3: And so a lot of people are mad, and they're mad at you.
9: Like our YouTube or the app?
3: YouTube.
9: Those bastards in the YouTube room.
3: Yeah.
2: Yeah, they're the
3: ones. Tell them to get to stepping in
1: that YouTube. It was working on the morning show because I had it on the TV in my office.
9: I mean, it was working earlier. What happened?
2: I don't know.
9: These miscreants.
2: Yeah. Let's go to Michael in Woodland Hills. Hey, Michael, you're on Sports Graffiti. What's doing, man?
10: Hey, guys. How you doing?
2: Great.
10: First, I want to wish LeBron James the best wherever he goes and thank him for the incredible 8 years he put in playing basketball for the Lakers. And for you two guys, I'm very excited about this new upcoming season. We're younger. We're more athletic. Maybe see some Showtime in there. I think the Laker fans, the true Laker fans, be very excited about this upcoming season as we're going to see a new regime, new era. I think JJ is going to love this type of team. We might have some ups. We might have some downs, but it is a new era. I think we should go away from the LeBron talk.
9: What's your name,
10: Laker
9: sir?
10: Fans,
2: that's Michael.
10: This incredible team.
9: Michael, I want you to say I'm free. I feel free to be free of LeBron, right?
2: Who are you, like?
10: No.
3: The
2: revival preacher?
3: Michael's a good fan. He thanked LeBron for
9: that. Yeah, but Michael,
3: LeBron.
9: You feel happy, relieved, excited
1: freedom.
9: That you're free.
3: Freedom.
2: Stop putting words into Michael's mouth.
10: If he would have stayed, I would have been fine too, John.
3: I agree.
10: That we're all focusing on LeBron leaving, and we should thank him for the great job he did for the 8 years.
29: but the Laker front office decided not to, offer him, or LeBron decided not to come back. So if LeBron came back, I'd be happy. But I'm excited about the new era. I think it's going to be very exciting to be this young. And I think JJ is going to be excited coaching this team.
2: Yeah. I agree with Michael. John, I also think I said it on the day we found out LeBron was leaving. Thanks for everything. I mean, I think you should acknowledge.
3: You're in the minority.
2: Yeah.
3: Most people were like, Travis, don't let the door hit you
2: out. You can be thanks for everything and let's move on at the same time.
3: Of course you can.
2: And that's where I am.
3: But, I mean, I'm looking like, Chris, you're a good example of this.
2: Yeah, good guy.
3: Bergman, Morales, Travis, Cappy, Laura, Lindsay, all of them, get rid of them. Maybe not Lindsay. I didn't hear what
2: Lindsay. Not Lindsay.
9: Lindsay's a LeBron apologist.
2: Lindsay doesn't know what to do now that LeBron is gone.
3: But all those other people, Laura, Morales, Bergman, Travis, Cappy, all like literally gleeful that LeBron wasn't coming back.
9: But I think you're really bothered by the Travis one for some reason.
2: Yeah, the Travis one.
3: Travis is the one that I'm most surprised by.
9: Okay.
3: I love Travis. Travis is the guy at the station that's the closest to me, but I'm shocked he said, don't let the door hit you on the way out, to LeBron.
2: Yeah, to LeBron James.
3: I mean, I expect it out of Bergman and
2: shameful.
3: You, Morales.
2: It's shameful.
3: But I was stunned that Travis said that.
2: Our friend Perry from Bakersfield's online. Perry, what's happening, man?
5: Hey, guys. I'm going to throw my 2 cents in on the LeBron hate versus more of the fatigue. But I first want to say that a Hard Rock Casino, when you guys came there, I've come maybe 3 or 4 times since then. I love that place. So clean. They're so nice to you when you come in. So I'm glad you guys have them.
2: Yeah, they're great. It's a beautiful spot. We love being out there.
5: So beautiful. Hey, so for the LeBron, I think like anyone, after we won the championship, I mean, it was so amazing. I love the Lakers. We're on top of the world. After that, we just teetered on that, trying to get the play in. We're getting swept. And it was more Anthony. We really did not like Anthony because he was never available, was never there, was never LeBron. But at the end of the day, when it came and we got Luka, the change had to happen. The league is so young. And so I love the new young team only because I trust the new ownership. Before, we would have just kept firing coaches and we would have eliminated each player each year. I think right now we got 3 or 4 years with the youngsters, and that's why I'm excited about the Lakers. And I do want to make my prediction. I'm going to say 60 wins, and I'll tell you why.
9: Nice job.
5: And I'll tell you why. Because if you look at all the teams that do get 60 and 62, it's the youngsters. The veterans don't want that. They're going to be trying to get into the 50 and try to stay in that 4 or 5 spot. This youngster team is going out there, and we're going 60 wing counter.
3: Wow.
2: Okay, I like Perry. Bold prediction. One last call. The one, John, that we always go to as soon as we see it on the screen. John is wrong. Let's go to Albert in Rancho Cucamonga. Albert, you're on Sports Graffiti. What's up?
3: What am I wrong about, Albert?
11: You're wrong about Pitchfork being out. If the Lakers don't, if they have less wins than last year, the only ones that are going to have Pitchforks is maybe you or Sedano and see, like, oh, I told you so. This is what you guys get without LeBron. I think real Laker fans believe in the new management, and we're excited and we're willing to take one step back, just like Xavi said, to take a couple forward, hopefully with younger and new talent.
2: Okay.
3: I hope that's true, but I think Mace is right. I think the minute they go through a tough stretch, the pitchforks are coming out.
2: Yeah. They come out. Let's say they start the year 2-5. Pitchforks?
3: Oh, yeah.
2: Yeah. Yeah. For sure.
3: Yeah.
2: Momo's here now.
1: Hey,
2: yeah.
1: What's up?
2: Pitchforks?
1: Hi, Momo. Hey, John, how are you?
3: Excellent. Happy belated birthday.
1: Thank you. You as well. You were the week
2: before me. Oh, that's right. Yeah, everybody had their birthday. So,
9: did you not reach out to Momo? I texted Momo.
1: I did. Yeah.
2: I did.
1: I think all three of you did.
2: I texted Ireland and Momo.
9: I just want to make sure it's on the record.
2: Because I get that email every day from Steffa about whose birthday
3: it is. How many times does Steffa save us?
1: Yeah. Like, totally.
2: Does.
3: Yeah, like, oh.
2: She's the best.
9: I mean, Momo's in my calendar anyway, so I'm just saying.
2: If Steffa was available, I'd be interested.
1: What happens when you, like, forget a friend's birthday? I forgot one of my friends'
2: birthdays.
1: Bad news. But then how quickly do you... Like, I've already realized I forgot it. And then should I just say,
2: Mr. Birthday.
1: My bad.
3: Yeah, absolutely should say.
2: Momo,
3: we want things to be weird.
2: We just threw out there, let's say they come out of the box 2-5. Where people griping, complaining, saying...
1: 100%.
2: Yeah, see, I agree. That's...
1: See, listen, LeBron was a good shield for everybody last year because if it went wrong, it was his fault.
2: Right.
1: Like, it very rarely is that. Usually it's anybody but LeBron's fault because LeBron is perfect. This is like whenever you play with, that's what Russell Westbrook found out.
2: Yeah.
1: Right? You play with LeBron and things don't go well, it's your fault.
2: So you're saying LeBron was like a meat shield, and who's going to be the meat shield
1: right.
2: now?
1: No, now it's Luka's team.
2: Now it's Luka.
1: It's on Luka.
2: Yeah.
1: You know, this is the role. You want to be the face of the franchise? That's what comes with it.
2: Yep.
1: Have fun. Enjoy.
2: Interesting. Yeah. All right. Coming up next, Dr. Clapper is going to be here.
1: Okay.
2: And Momo is going to hang out with us for a little while. 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How are you? 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
2: Clap on. How are you, Doc?
14: All right. Welcome back, Steve Mason.
2: Thank you very much.
16: Oh, it's great to have you, Dr. Clapper. And I want to jump right in on this Will Smith thing. Will Smith has not played since June 5th. It's a neck thing. You've talked in briefly about it in the past. Mason, of course, had a neck thing, Dr. Clapper, that you helped him with. I'm just starting to think that this is not the, oh, he'll be fine and be back and ready for the playoffs injury that everybody thinks it is. He's now missed a month and a half, and they're saying he's going to be out for at least another month. Are you as worried about Will Smith's neck as I am?
14: Yes. I'm not only worried about it in terms of when he's going to come back, but certain injuries that we have to deal with resolve, and they're never going to be a problem anymore. You know, Edmund's ankle, it's fixed. He ain't going to be a problem. Walter Kessler's shoulder is not going to be a problem anymore. But some injuries, they will be things to think about long term. And that's what I'm thinking about Will Smith's herniated disc in his neck.
2: Here's what Dave said. He said, we felt that if he's inactive, it gives a good chance to get all the inflammation out, the soreness out, the pain, increased flexibility, all of it. Then he has a fighting chance to work his way back, trying to do everything, even at a lesser dosage, just wasn't feasible. The Dodgers are always so cagey about injuries. It's hard to know exactly what's going on. We don't we don't know exactly what the neck thing is. Is it a disc thing? I don't know, Doc.
14: It is. Here's a clapper vision for you.
2: Yep.
14: It is a jelly donut that you, which is the disc that lives.

0: to shut him down indefinitely because they want that knee to recover. And it got me to thinking, all right, the knee, and he's pushing off of that knee, so I understand it. But why would a knee be more affected by pitching than hitting? Or does it depend what the specific knee injury is?
1: You know, as our wonderful expert on everything basketball, both you and Ramona in the show today, you can really talk about legs that you leap with, you know, the leading leg to get a rebound, to fly in the air, versus legs that you land on. There's a dominance, but there's also a preferred leg to land on. So it's fascinating because when you have a right-handed pitcher, which leg do you plant, which leg do you pivot? When you have, you know, a hitter, which leg are you pushing off from? His left knee has enough irritation that his body is filling it with fluid. It's inflamed. If he is able to modify, as he talks about, change his mechanics, so here's another clapper vision. He has essentially a pothole in the road. Can you use the steering wheel to drive away from that pothole and not have a bump on your ride home from work? Mm-hmm. You can use the steering wheel to change the route of the car. If you change your mechanics, you won't rub on that hot spot anymore of that exposed cartilage, then you won't get swelling. Can he modify his mechanics when he ultimately goes to pitch again? That'll be the key question. But you don't really engage the pothole at all when you're hitting.
2: Yeah, by the way, this is his landing leg when
3: he
2: pitches.
3: It's his left leg, right?
2: Yeah, left leg, so it's his landing leg.
3: But hitting-wise, that would be his back
2: foot. His back foot.
1: Right.
2: But it doesn't seem to... I mean, he's out there every night hitting, but pitching,
3: but I mean,
2: he's been
3: shut
2: down.
3: You generate a lot of force from your back foot.
2: Sure you do. But he's hitting well.
1: It's his left knee. If it's it's his left knee. So if he's pitching righty, then that's the front, that's the lead foot that he's rotating on.
3: I'm talking
1: on.
3: About hitting, though, where he's hitting lefty.
2: But hitting is his, it's his back knee when he's hitting.
1: It's his back knee, yes, correct.
2: As far as I'm concerned, you know, pitch him a little bit down the stretch. You know, get him four innings once a week or five innings once a week and keep him tuned up. But I need him as a hitter more than I need him as a pitcher.
3: 100%.
1: You know, the fact that he can do one thing and not another thing tells you it's location, location, location of the damage in his knee, probably behind his kneecap. And if he can figure out, and nobody's better than him, how to not stress that area, like, Dodger fans don't have to get depressed. This isn't the end of Shohei Ohtani by any means. He'll be able to do a workaround, no problem.
2: Let me ask you about Matisse Thybulle, who just signed with the Lakers yesterday. Good point of attack defender last year. He had left thumb UCL surgery. What is that?
1: So go ahead and look at your hand right now. Look at your thumb and spread your thumb from your index finger, opening up your hand, and then pretend you're going to be holding a hammer. You're going to grab something hard. That contact between your thumb and your index, what's known as a power grip, is that ligament on the inside of your thumb is the ulnar collateral ligament of the thumb. Chris Paul tore it. Mike Trout tore it. Drew Brees tore it. And the name for it in orthopedics is an old name. It's called a gamekeeper's thumb because a gamekeeper was someone who killed chickens for a living by breaking their neck. And over and over again, they would snap the chicken. And they eventually tore that ligament. Skiers get it all the time, also holding the ski pole. We are very, very good at fixing that ligament. So Matisse, which, by the way, I love his last name because he's named after the French painter because his family is part Haitian. Love that. He's not going to have a problem with his left thumb going forward at all.
2: Okay, last thing for you. This is on my list, and I always read exactly what's on my page. Clapper has a story about Mace at the ESPYs.
1: Yes. So remember, this is just because the ESPYs just happened and Ramona was there. So I'll try not to have a HIPAA violation, but I got to know very well Bob Iger.
2: Oh.
1: And I got to know him so well. I'm from Far Rockaway. He's from Oceanside.
0: And we should tell people, Dr. Clapper, that we should tell people that Bob Iger is the president and CEO of Disney.
3: Former, just retired.
0: Yeah, that's true. He retired
1: retired
0: 2 months
1: ago. But he was still the president, John, when this happened.
0: Okay.
1: And I got to know him very, very well, you know, a lot of chatting, a lot of time together. And

0: the Mason and Ireland show decided that they would send their producer at the time, Dave Singer, to embarrass him or whatever on the red carpet, that you heard that Bob Iger was going to be at the ESPYs. And so poor Dave Singer, once again with a microphone, goes to interview Bob Iger, the big, big boss. And he goes to meet him thinking that Bob Iger is going to know what the Mason and Ireland show is and ESPN radio here in L.A. Remember this? And he goes, I'm Dave Singer. I'm from Mason and Ireland. And he like looks at him and goes, you know, ESPN L.A. And Bob Iger says, isn't that where Dr. Clapper works?
1: Oh! Oh, how great is that?
2: That is classic.
3: That's pretty good.
2: You and Bob Iger, wow. You move in powerful circles, Doc.
0: Listen, I'm on your show. I'm in powerful circles.
2: There you go. Doc, it's great hearing from you. As always, don't forget, Weekend Warrior Show every Saturday morning, 7 a.m. We appreciate your time as always, Doc, and we'll be listening on Saturday.
0: Okay, can't wait. Love you guys.
1: Thank you, Doc.
4: Clap off.
2: Yeah, he is, I'll tell you what, he is, you told the story yesterday to me.
3: Yeah.
2: That he showed up.
3: Oh, my God. Yeah. He was so, when I had my back issue,
2: yep.
3: I had to have surgery in 2021, and he made sure I got to the right doctor, and then he asked me, like, when's your surgery? I'm going to stop by. And he actually stopped
2: he did,
3: by to, like,
2: yeah.
3: make
2: How
3: sure I was
2: that?
3: Okay.
2: Yeah,
3: you know?
2: He's so cool. Such
3: yeah.
2: a great guy.
3: Like you know, he's busy.
2: Yeah.
3: I don't,
5: I
3: you
5: remember,
3: know.
5: I remember one time Michael needed, I can't remember if it was a hip replacement or a knee replacement. He needed one or the other. I think it was his hip.
2: Yeah, it was his hip.
5: Mm-hmm. And we're on the radio one day, and I said, well, you should go get an opinion from Dr. Clapper. And Michael says, on the air, wait a minute. Dr. Clapper is a real doctor? And I went, Michael, he's an orthopedic surgeon at Cedars-Sinai.
3: He's really good.
5: He's one of the best in the world.
3: Yeah.
5: He operated on Wilt Chamberlain. I go, he's done, and he goes, do you think he could do my hip? I go, of course he could do your hip. I said, the first thing is, you have to recognize that he's an actual doctor.
2: Yeah.
5: And Michael goes, I never knew that. So he calls Clapper, and Clapper ends up doing Michael's hip.
2: Wow. Yes, Clapper is a hip and shoulder guy.
3: Okay.
2: He does hips and shoulders, and then for spine, who did your...
3: Oh, Patrick Johnson.
2: Yeah.
3: He was amazing.
2: Yeah, they're great.
3: At Cedars, yeah.
2: Once you're in Dr. Clapper's hands, you know everything's
5: going to
2: work
5: out. Yeah, you get in his orbit, and you're going to get taken care of.
2: All right, so Momo's going to tell us exactly where LeBron is going next. Mason, Ireland, 7'10". She knows. She's got a look on her face like, oh.
3: I was more confident yesterday.
2: Yeah.
5: I bet.
2: We'll do
5: I
2: it coming up
5: are.
2: Next. Mason, Ireland, 7'10", ESPN.
5: Hey, Globe Life is one of our new partners here at ESPN LA, and let me just put it simply. 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
10: 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My name is Chris Morales. 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
8: Oh, yes. 145 on a live MBC Tuesday presented by Providence. You know why we played this song, right? Because we got freedom from abroad.
9: Oh, God.
8: No
9: oh,
8: more man. Will that we be right. held hostage
9: oh, man.
8: By this self-indulged old man that's going to need a wheelchair to get up and down the court.
10: Chris right, Morales so, hey, speaks by the way, for only Chris Morales.
11: Yeah, and how soon, Mace, before Morales starts calling for the pitchforks if the Lakers start 0-5? Yeah.
8: No, because I'm going to be rooting for
10: them. What if they start 2-5?
8: So what? Who
10: Would
8: cares?
10: Would you be upset?
8: No.
10: What if they start 7-10?
8: Who
10: seven
8: cares? Again.
10: What do you mean? You don't want the team to be successful? You don't want the team to be a playoff team? You don't...
8: Aren't we just worried about the playoffs at the end of the day?
10: Well, I mean,
8: as
10: I
8: long
10: think
8: as they make it.
10: I think we want to be in the sixth seed. Sixth seed
8: okay.
10: or better is what you want to be.
8: Okay.
10: You think they're a sixth seed or better?
8: How many years were they a sixth seed or better with LeBron?
10: Well, last year.
8: Okay.
10: I'm trying to think. How many years, John?
12: Six years before that, they were the third seed.
8: How many
12: yeah.
8: years were they
11: probably,
8: not?
11: Probably, in his 8 years, probably half the time.
8: Okay.
11: Probably
8: yeah.
11: four
8: yeah.
11: times.
12: They had the best record in the West in 2020.
10: Yep.
12: 21, I think they were, what were they? John, they lost.
11: Third, I think.
12: Third, is that right?
11: Yeah, and then they lost to Phoenix
12: yeah.
11: because Anthony Davis got hurt.
12: Yeah, he was hurt.
11: Yeah.
12: Yeah, they were pretty
10: yeah,
12: up there.
10: I mean, they're,
11: all right,
10: so
11: but Momo, I got a question for
12: Go
11: you.
12: For
11: Mason,
12: it.
11: Mason said yeah. that he's all on LeBron to Miami because you are his
10: You're my source.
11: Source.
12: Yeah.
10: You're my source.
11: Now,
12: that's
11: I
12: what
11: think
12: I think he, right now, but it's just
11: yeah.
12: what I think.
11: But me too. I think he's going to Philadelphia because I think that's his best chance to win. Emily and Brian both think he's going to Cleveland. Does
12: no,
11: anybody...
12: I said Warriors.
11: Yeah,
10: I said Cleveland. And said Warriors.
11: Great. So it's Morales and Brian both in Cleveland. Ramon, this is my question. Does anybody really know?
12: No.
11: Are we all just speculating?
12: Everyone's guessing. I literally am on the phone with the teams that we're all talking about, and I check in with everybody each day, and I figure at one point, people will stop. One group will stop answering, and that's the team that it's going to be.
11: Good. Wow.
12: Do you know
11: that's,
12: what I mean?
11: Yeah. That's
12: like,
11: brilliant.
10: So you're calling
12: answering.
10: Everybody and whoever stops talking to you.
12: I try to call each team or so, you know, like every day or two, check in. What do you know? And usually they answer the phone real quick.
10: Yeah.
12: Which means nobody knows anything. They want to know if I know something, you know? Like,
10: did the right. Riley interview on Le Batard tip you towards
12: no.
10: maybe? No?
12: No, it was something else. There
10: something
12: was
10: else.
12: A few other things.
10: Yeah. See,
12: a few
10: John,
12: other things.
10: My source says.
12: Behind the scenes kind of stuff.
10: Yeah.
12: Okay. Let's see how I can frame this.
10: Yeah.
12: At the beginning, all of us thought he was going to Cleveland.
10: Yeah.
12: Because this is the storybook ending. It's the,
10: right.
12: it's the
10: it
12: third
10: makes
12: time
10: the most
12: through.
10: Sense. Yep.
12: You know, and also it's the one where nobody's upset. Like nobody's
10: right.
12: upset if you go to Cleveland again.
10: Right.
11: Yep.
12: Nobody's upset.
10: It's like, oh, I get
12: yeah.
10: it. He went home.
12: Yeah, cool.
10: His
12: way to go.
10: Yeah.
12: But it hasn't happened yet. So why hasn't it happened? If it was Cleveland, it should have already been done. You've had a long time to think about it. in the story that I wrote, I don't know, it sounds like 2 weeks ago at least,
10: right.
12: When he said when he was leaving, like maybe it was 3 weeks ago. I don't know. It feels like a long time ago that I wrote that. He had told Rich Paul weeks before the Lakers even called that he had already decided he was not coming back to the Lakers.
10: Right.
12: So he's had, let's just say, at least a month, maybe 6 weeks, to be thinking about where do I want to play next.
10: Yeah, what's the whole
12: All the information is on the table, unless he's waiting for one of these teams to make a trade. So I've had speculatory theories thrown at me. Maybe he's waiting for Cleveland to go get Kyrie Irving. Maybe he's waiting for the Warriors to get Anthony Davis. If that's the case, wouldn't there be pressure being exerted on those things? You know, Rich Paul certainly knows how to apply pressure, and that's not what's happening. That Dave McMenamin was on our show today, and he said he's not waiting on anybody to make a trade. There's no transaction out there. So I'll tell you what made me think it was trending towards Miami. I mean, this is my opinion. Okay, I don't want to report this like source.
1: Aggregate Momo.
10: Go ahead, Momo.
12: You are just the worst.
9: That was an odd effect on that.
12: It is, yeah.
9: It was very full, very spacious.
10: Yes, it was.
12: It's not just, look, Riley did the press conference with Giannis. He did the interview with Le Batard. But it's more about, if you're LeBron going to year 24, what are you looking for? You're looking for a place where culture is established. Do you have a choice? Do you want to go to a place where you have to teach guys how to win? That's a first kind of level decision.
10: Mm-hmm.
12: And that would be Cleveland or Philly. You have to teach those teams how to win. You're the culture setter there.
10: Yep.
12: That's a lot of work. He's done that before. Mm-hmm. He's certainly able to set culture, but is that something he feels like doing at age 42?
10: Right.
12: If he doesn't, then if he wants to go to a place where culture is established, then that's Golden State or Miami.
10: Yeah.
12: And okay. In Miami, he knows Spo. He knows what he's getting.
10: Right. So she's leaning Miami, John.
11: All right, Momo, I want to ask you about Kuminga. Explain to me why Atlanta would sign and trade him. What's in it?
12: Literally
11: for
12: just
11: the
12: for
11: Hawks?
12: Some assets. Like if they, there's no incentive for the Hawks to help him. They've already decided.
11: That's what I was thinking.
12: The only incentive is if they get something back in return. But to sign and trade him, they're going to have to take back a player.
11: Right.
12: So if he
11: Why
12: wants
11: would
12: to
11: they
12: get...
11: do that? They just traded for Lou Dort. And,
12: okay.
11: You know.
12: I could come up with a scenario. All right. Okay. If you're Milwaukee, who I've also thought of as a good team for Kuminga, because they're a team that's like looking for offense or they're looking for talent. What if you like one of the younger Bucks players or you like... I don't know why they would want Gary Trent Jr. after that contract.
10: After the whole thing, yeah.
12: That's a problematic contract. But let's just say that, you know, there's a maybe Miami and Milwaukee now has draft capital. What if they give them 2 second-round picks or something? Or, you know, what if they get something
10: just
12: out of it?
10: Just something.
12: It's literally the salary doesn't bother them that much. Maybe they like the player they get back. Maybe they just like the draft capital. Or maybe there's a team out there that has a trade exception.
10: Right.
12: That they could... do the sign and trade into that exception.
10: Are the Lakers still in this for Kuminga, or is he off the board?
12: I think they're kind of only in it if there's if Atlanta would be interested in like Dalton Connect or Vanderbilt.
10: Let's do it.
12: Well, why would Atlanta do that?
10: I don't know. But
11: that was the original reason for my question.
10: Yeah.
11: Why would the Hawks help Kuminga and or the
10: what
11: Lakers?
10: What if he included 2 second-round picks?
12: Well, do they even have those?
10: Yeah, they have two second-round picks.
12: The cupboard is fairly bare.
10: Yeah, the last
12: the
10: two assets
12: right
10: are 2 second-round picks.
12: It's just not, they just don't have that much to work with.
10: Yeah.
12: And I don't really see the Kuminga thing for the Lakers. I see the appeal of it. I just don't think he fits what they're trying to do. Yes, the talent, if you can get him on a minimum, that makes total sense. However, this is a guy who wants to be the man. He wants to prove his worth in this league that he can lead a team. The Lakers have like 4 guys that are better than him.
10: Hmm.
12: He's not going to be the man. It's going to be the same problem as it was in Golden State.
10: Right. All right, let's pivot over to the latest on Kawhi, Toronto, Ballmer, Trees, Aspiration. Where are we?
12: All the things. Very, very interesting story right now because this trade has been... And the NBA doesn't, I should not portray it as the NBA is holding it up. They're not holding it up. They just simply clarified for the Raptors that if we approve this deal, we can approve the deal, but you have to assume the risk now of Kawhi's contract being voided or something like that. And if you ask them the question, is that risk zero? Is it 5%? Is it 10%? They cannot give you an answer. And I'm sure there's 40 NBA lawyers that are like, we can't tell you what the risk is.
10: Right.
12: We can just tell you have to assume it. And so I, like, they're not blocking the trade, but it's on hold. But which has now created a time frame.
10: But if it's I've heard this void the last year of the contract thing floating around. I mean, how do you trade somebody without a contract?
12: You can't.
10: Yeah.
12: I mean, like, if for some, well, you could. I mean, then the Raptors would be just giving up all these assets. What they'd want to do is they'd want to renegotiate the trade.
10: Right.
12: Or they'd just want to kill the trade. I think the Clippers would be fine having Kawhi back. If the Raptors back out of this, I think Clippers are absolutely fine having Kawhi back on the team and playing out the last year of his deal.
10: Hmm.
11: But what happens to the Clippers? Anything?
12: Oh, well, there's going to be a process now. So this is what I've heard just in talking to folks around the league. Okay. This situation with Kawhi has now created a bit of a time frame. I think the Raptors are owed, I mean, I think they would like to have a decision before the season so that this trade can, you know, have some information, some clarity. It really should happen in August.
10: It's got to come down fast,
12: right? But there's a whole process. So as far as I know, the report has not been completed yet. The people investigating this, still investigating, haven't submitted anything yet to the NBA. And at that, once they finally submit a final report, then Adam Silver has to review it. Then the Clippers get a chance to respond. And that process could take quite a while for them to respond to any allegations.
11: So wait a second.
12: Long process.
11: Are you suggesting that we may not know by the start of the season?
12: I mean, it's just John, you know how things work in...
10: Right. And Kawhi's just going to dangle there while they wait?
11: I think the trade stays blocked?
12: Well, or then you have to just make a decision. Do you want to move forward and assume the risk, or do you want to just back out of the trade?
10: I mean, this is a big piece for Toronto.
12: Big piece. Ingram can go back, and Grady Dick can go back, and they can keep their draft picks. Like, everything can just go back.
10: Yes.
9: Just out there swinging, dangling trees.
10: Yep.
12: I'm not going to touch that one.
10: Nope, me neither.
12: baiting me over there, Morales. I think this is... Just think about what has to happen. They have to finish the report. They have to stop investigating. They have to present it to the Clippers. They have to listen to the back and forth with the Clippers and their lawyers. Then Adam Silver has to make a recommendation or a ruling. And then there's a lot of discussion amongst other teams. Are we just going to get a ruling, or are we going to get a copy of the report?
10: Oh.
12: That's a big thing that has to be decided still.
10: Yeah.
12: And I think for transparency's sake, a lot of teams want to see that report.
10: Sure.
12: A lot of other folks in the NBA... But is that fair to the Clippers to do the report and air everyone's laundry out? There's just a lot of stuff that still has to happen.
10: So the timetable is just undecided.
12: Unclear. In limbo.
10: Yeah.
12: But look, what happens is it can be very complicated or it can be very simple. If they don't get this done and Toronto just backs out of the trade, everything goes back to the way it was. Kawhi's still on the Clippers. He doesn't have an extension. He has to play out the last year of his deal. They don't have Brandon Ingram and Grady Dick and the two first stay in Toronto. That's it.
10: Let me ask you a hypothetical. So if they do void Kawhi's contract, then he's a free agent. He can sign anywhere.
12: I think that's unclear still.
10: Okay.
12: Would they void the contract, or would there be... Now, Kawhi, I assume has some kind of extension worked out in Toronto, or at least discussed or somewhat agreed upon. That's why he wanted to go there.
10: Sure.
12: So that's costing him future money too.
10: Yeah, it'd be
12: fascinating. Really, there's a lot of layers.
11: And I was thinking, Momo, if they suspend him for 20 games, he takes 20 games a year off anyway. That's true.
10: That's just load management.
12: Is it paid or not paid, though?
10: Yeah, that's
11: not paid. I mean, he's made a lot of money. Yeah. He's okay.
12: Yeah,
11: he's
12: look,
11: okay.
12: it's a really weird situation.
10: I'm what they do to the Clippers.
12: Yeah,
10: that's the part.
11: The Clippers, somebody has to pay that $28 million back, right?
12: What, 28? Oh, he never got that much. Okay, the contract.
11: So you think Pablo Torre is wrong?
12: No. The contract called for him to be paid $28 million.
10: Right.
12: However,
10: right.
12: He only received about $3 or $4 million of that contract.
11: Until
12: the company went belly up. It's not that much money, and I don't think he has to pay it back.
10: All right.
12: There's nothing. He's allowed to have an endorsement deal.
10: Right.
12: The reason where Pablo has dug in on is, okay, so some of the payments to him were late.
10: Right.
12: Because the company didn't have any money. It was a fraudulent company.
11: Right. Yep.
12: Okay. So then Uncle Dennis is calling the people at Aspiration saying, where's my check? And he eventually, I think they made the second or third payment to him. And it was one of Pablo's reports says that it came shortly after this guy, Dennis Wong, who's Steve Ballmer's business partner, made another investment in the company.
10: Yep.
12: Okay. The timing is circumspect, clearly.
10: Yeah.
12: But circumspect and circumstantial don't mean that it's... it doesn't imply causation.
10: Okay.
12: It's not enough to prove that you did it.
10: Okay.
12: It's just looks weird. Smells bad.
10: Yeah.
12: Did I sound too lawyerly?
10: Well,
11: no.
12: You follow it?
9: I liked it.
12: Yeah.
10: I liked it a lot.
9: Circumspect. No, circumspect got me going.
12: Circumspect, yeah.
9: Yeah.
12: It's kind of like circumstantial.
10: Okay. Circumstantial's not a word.
12: Yeah, it is.
9: Yeah,
10: no,
9: it is.
10: It's not.
12: Circumstantial evidence.
10: Oh, I'm sorry. Yeah. No, it is.
9: What are you talking about?
10: For a second there, it didn't sound right.
12: You want me to sound super legally?
10: No.
12: I'm not a lawyer, but I play one on TV.
10: Sure. Yeah,
12: so,
10: you're good.
12: So Steve Ballmer would have the option here, if he doesn't like the findings or the ruling, to do something Donald Sterling used to do, which is take the NBA to court. Now, would you go to court or would you go to arbitration? Would you go to an independent arbiter, which would be a much faster resolution, or would you drag this thing out in the courts forever like Donald would?
10: Wow.
12: This is
10: close to over. Ireland, are you satisfied that something is being done?
11: I think something will be done, yes.
10: Yeah.
11: I don't think they will get nothing. But, Ramona, what I said was $20 million fine and 5 second round picks. Do you think that's too harsh? Do you think that's about right? Do you think that's too little?
12: So I've always, I don't want to put any kind of fines or punishments on there because first we need to establish whether they're guilty of anything.
11: Okay.
10: Right, sure.
12: All right, now.
11: But a fine and some type of draft penalty.
12: My view, and this is not reporting, okay? Just being clear.
11: Yeah. Yes.
12: My view is that the simplest way to handle this is for Adam Silver to sit in a room with with Steve Ballmer and work something out.
11: Yeah.
12: This is what happens. You don't go to court. You don't go to this. You work out a settlement.
10: Right.
12: But
10: right.
12: That would be, they have been steadfast in denying these accusations. Now, Chris, ready?
10: Okay.
12: Ready?
9: I'm ready.
12: Will there be a preponderance of evidence?
10: Preponderance.
12: There be enough evidence to conclude, I don't want to say convict because it's not a court of law,
10: yep.
12: To conclude that they have gone around, they've done salary cap circumvention. That is a giant accusation. Salary cap circumvention is really, really bad. Or will they find minor offenses? Like,
10: right.
12: Oh,
11: but Ramona,
12: this
11: we're acting
12: text
11: like
12: implies
11: the facts aren't out there yet. Pablo did 11 podcasts. He won a Pulitzer Prize. The facts are already out
12: I think there's still something really missing.
11: Okay.
12: I think a lot of it's circumstantial. John, let me tell you this. I can do it very simply.
11: Okay.
12: Pablo's done an incredible job. However, the one thing that we are really missing is the paper trail where someone from the Clippers says this is for salary cap circumvention. Right now, what Pablo has is a whistleblower complaint and former Aspiration employees saying they believe it is for salary cap circumvention.
11: Under the penalty of perjury, they would go to jail if they're lying.
12: But that is their belief. And why do they believe that? Were they told that by someone from the Clippers? Or were they told that by Joe Sandberg, who has gone to jail for fraud? If you're a fraudster, okay, if you're somebody who has a Ponzi scheme and a company that's whatever.
10: Sure.
12: If you're that guy, what are you going to tell your employees to keep them going, to keep everyone going? You're going to keep telling them the lie.
10: Yeah.
12: You're going to keep telling them what you need to tell them. So I believe
10: all those
12: people. So
10: you say
12: there's
10: a missing piece of evidence.
12: Yeah. What you have is one side of it. You have the Aspiration side.
10: Yeah.
12: But you don't have the Clipper side yet. Now, there's some things that look really bad.
10: Yeah.
12: Like the payment, the timing, the this and the that. It really just the market value of the contract.
10: Right, right.
12: But there's still that direct line that they need.
10: Yeah, so still missing a piece. Yeah. All right. Coming up next for you, do you want to do a little fast track with us?
12: Whatever you want.
10: Yeah, sure, do it. 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
16: When you say sharing chopsticks, you mean like you took a piece of sushi, put it in your mouth?
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6: Is hanging out with us. Zoom, zoom, man.
7: All right, so you guys all like the movie La La Land, right?
6: Yeah, La La Land.
7: I don't like it. Okay.
6: What?
7: I'm going to talk about
6: What's
7: it anyway.
6: What's wrong with you?
8: Oh, my gosh.
7: I know.
6: Come on, they dance on the tent.
7: I know. I saw it after.
6: I've always wanted to do that.
7: I know. Okay, I'll go. Okay. I didn't hate it, but I didn't think right. It was as good as everyone
9: well,
7: did.
9: Well, it came out on this day. Not this day, but it came out 10 years ago. I think it was like in December. But they are re-releasing it into theaters, and they're doing it with a special new poster. Because Ryan Gosling went on a press tour for one of his movies that came out, I think it was for Project Hail Mary, talked about how he is haunted by his position in this poster. So I'm going to paint the picture for you, but it's also on the YouTube. There's the dance they do, him and Emma, and they both cross hands.
6: Yep.
9: And for a long time, Ryan was upset that his hand wasn't pointed straight up, so it was a mirror to Emma. His hand was down.
6: Okay.
9: And he said it haunted him for the last 10 years. And so they changed the poster to have his hand pointed up with some nice little graphic design.
6: Yep.
9: AI graphic design, probably. And so it is now fixed. And he is very happy, I'm sure, and it's on the YouTube. But is there something that has bothered you for 10 years that's tiny like that? They like... You know, that your hair is out of place in the photo on the Mason in Ireland page.
8: Mason
9: like
8: used to complain that they used a promo picture where he looked fat.
6: Yeah, I don't like the pictures where I look fat. I like the ones where I look
7: same.
6: Thin.
7: Same.
6: And by the way, and the other one, I hate the one that's on the YouTube with us growling. I think I look weird.
7: Yeah.
6: So ridiculous.
10: But those are the new ones.
6: Those are the new ones.
7: Like, we need to get another cardboard cutout of Travis.
6: Yeah, Travis
7: doesn't
6: is much
7: even look
6: thinner
7: like that
6: than
7: now.
6: That.
10: Yeah, okay, so what? This is the real pressing things, new cardboard cutout.
9: You know
6: hey,
9: what?
6: It's LA. You can never be too thin or too rich.
9: You know what has bugged me
7: fair
9: for
7: point.
9: The past two
7: so
9: years?
7: True.
9: Is that sign behind Chris is still up there.
10: Oh, well, here's why. So we had one that said like 1 million when we hit 1 million
7: yeah,
10: on social.
7: That's cool.
10: But then Carmo and back then Parker Bell said that the red looked weird graphically.
7: Uh-huh.
10: But then I was very upset to get rid of a sign behind me.
7: Said
10: or
7: a
10: behind
7: million.
10: The seat.
7: Yeah.
10: Well, not just because of that. DeMarco looks over at the TV. And he's already distracted as it is.
7: Yeah.
10: So I don't need more distractions. So we need something to block the TV that's in the lobby.
9: We haven't had that TV on in years. Let's just take it out and the TV's off.
8: I'm not there, so one of you guys needs to look for me. But do we still have like the
6: all
8: six faces above when you walk into the lobby?
10: No, it hasn't been there in years.
6: No. Okay. No.
9: What
8: is
9: about
8: it
9: that one?
8: Still in the hallway?
9: There's that one with like all the faces
10: no,
9: that I didn't make it onto.
6: We got rid of
10: that.
9: No, that one right
8: there.
9: Yeah,
8: but the point I was going to make
9: like
8: is like half of those faces don't work here anymore.
10: No, that's
9: from
10: the
9: Mandy's. That's
6: from the
9: Mandy's. Yeah, and I never was on that poster.
10: I made a mistake on that one.
7: It's okay. I mean, I forgive you, but that's the one little thing that bothers me.
10: But don't worry, Slee was on that one.
6: Oh, yeah, Alan's on.
9: This is all of our version of the La La Land poster.
6: Yes, it is.
9: There are some things that
10: bug you. Or the new one you'll be on it for Mandy's four.
6: By the way, you know, out of... Yeah. You remember how they screwed up the Moonlight La La Land thing?
9: How could I forget?
6: Okay. Do you guys know what actually happened?
7: I do know what you're talking about.
10: Oh, yeah, I remember that.
6: Do you remember, John, do you know how it went down that they gave the wrong movie?
8: No, I remember them screwing it up,
7: though. Oh, yeah, I do, yeah.
6: So Faye Dunaway and Warren Beatty were given an envelope.
7: Great.
6: And it was the backup envelope for Best Actress. So when they opened it, they saw Emma Stone, La La Land. And Warren looked at it, very confused, and then Faye Dunaway just blurted out La La Land because it was in the card. But to defend them, that was what they were given. They were given the wrong envelope.
9: And it was the accounting firm that is in charge of that. I believe, I don't want to say the wrong accounting
8: Young,
9: firm.
8: But it's normally Ernst & Young.
6: Yeah. But I always thought it was them screwing up, but it really was. And it's in the book that you gave me for Christmas.
9: Say, if you're interested in knowing more about this, the last chapter of this book is all about that specific Oscars, because it's not only that they had the mix-up, but it was also the Oscars So White year. And so there's a lot of things carried into that year. So if you're interested in Oscars history, it's called Oscar Wars by Michael Schulman.
6: Yeah, M gave it to me for Christmas, and it took me about 6 months, but I did finish it. It's a big, big book. Hey, Rams season right around the corner. Tune in this Thursday night from 6 to 9 for a special Rams Revealed live broadcast here on 710, the ESPN LA app, and YouTube. Cappy and Geeter will be live from the YouTube Theater right there at SoFi, talking to Rams legends like Eric Dickerson and Jackie Slater and Kevin Demoff. There may be a big announcement that night, too.
9: And you know what? What could that be? What could that possibly be?
7: Looking at this big cardboard cutout right here.
9: That could happen on that night. That could be
7: Aaron Donald
9: revealed.
7: Or something.
9: No, I don't know.
6: Could you imagine he busts in?
7: So awesome.
9: Like a
7: tackling slid, crush through it.
6: God, that would be amazing.
9: Well, you got to tune in to find out.
6: All right, vroom, vroom, bye.
4: Fast track.
11: All right, the Angels are in the news again, of course. One thing kind of good, one thing bad here. Start with last night. Apparently, they snapped a 106-game losing streak when entering the ninth inning. They did
8: no
11: it.
8: No turning back now. Way to go, Halos.
11: The most Angel way ever, too. I walk off hit by pitch, so, you know.
9: Momo, shout out.
11: Didn't even get the rear leader. But they won, snapped the longest active streak. And then today, a bunch of reports coming out that an Angel scout has been fired, and they're labeling him the baseball spy for apparently recording the Rockies coaches from the stands.
6: Yes.
7: The Rockies coaches.
11: And that's my thing here, is if you're going to be trying to get an edge, A, you're going to the wrong team if you're looking at the Rockies.
6: Right. The other thing is, I mean, if you're going to cheat better.
8: Well, and how dumb do you have to be? Everybody's got a phone in their pocket. If you're shooting the other team's coaches, somebody's going to see it.
6: Yeah, I do not
8: understand. I think he was not going to get caught.
6: I can't imagine this has helped the Angels at all. By the way, the record, what's the record? 1-48
11: after 8th innings.
7: Wow.
6: 1-48 after 8 innings.
7: How demoralizing for your fans.
6: Yeah, just terrible.
7: Just trying to stick around for the ninth inning. Never mind.
6: You know what's interesting? I want to bring up the Jeff Perlman thing right here.
9: I don't think we have the sound of it, but we can explain.
6: Okay. So Jeff Perlman, who's a great sports writer.
7: Yeah, he wrote Winning Time.
6: He likes Angels games. He says it's great, it's old-fashioned, it's inexpensive. You can sit and watch a baseball game and enjoy it. The outcome doesn't matter as much as the experience of it.
9: It has reignited his love for baseball.
6: So, what do you think? Angel, you can get into an Angels game for $5, $7, something like
9: that. Great seats, great price.
7: He must live nearby.
10: He leaves his books on the top deck, like the view level.
9: He does, literally. Yeah. He's not just joking about that. He does, literally, and he will tweet out that he hit them.
10: He'll leave, like, a copy of one of his books and go, hey, for anybody on the view level at whatever 427, it's there. He just leaves
9: it.
10: Yeah,
6: great seats, great prices.
7: That's kind of how I feel when I go to spring training. Spring training is a little like that experience. You just go out. You know, I try to get there early because the starters don't.
6: You just go out there and get loaded, don't you?
7: Yeah, I mean, you drink a couple tall boys.
6: Yeah, sure.
7: You know, one. That's all I can handle.
8: I don't know if I could support a team that where the owner has come out and said that winning is not even in his top five priorities.
7: What?
6: Well, in fairness, it is number six.
9: Jeff Perlman supports that because he says the most important thing for him was the cheap prices and going to that game.
6: Affordability.
7: Yeah, look, does he live nearby, though, so he's not fighting traffic?
9: I'm assuming, yeah.
7: I mean, look, if there was a major league team that was 5 minutes from my house, I'd probably go all the time, too, and it'd be fun.
6: Yeah, I mean, look, that affordability issue is obvious.
10: I mean, it's 5 minutes from my house, and I don't go that often. But
6: it's obviously huge right now. But the fact that you could see a baseball game for, I don't know, $10, whatever it is.
7: Like, I went to, we had an off day in our spring training where we didn't have any game to go to. I was like, well, let's just go out to Salt River Fields. That's where the Rockies play. It's a good field. We just went to watch the Rockies against some other team. I had no idea who was on the team, and it was fun for 4 or 5 innings, then we left.
6: Yeah.
7: That's what you do. Yeah, like, you just watch baseball. It's fun. You know, the guys whose numbers are below 60 or maybe major leaguers, the ones who are above 60 or minor leaguers.
6: Yep.
7: Fine.
6: Yeah, it's still baseball.
7: Yeah, but it still felt like 40, 50 bucks.
6: That's their slogan. It's still baseball.
7: It still counts.
6: Yeah, it counts.
7: Ish.
6: Yeah. I wonder, do you think that they will move anybody at the trade? Like this guy, John Mozeliak?
8: Yeah.
6: Has taken over. He was the former Cardinals GM. Do you think he's
7: maybe
6: got
7: Joe
6: any...
7: Maybe Joe Adell or the Soriano.
6: Joe Adell, Soriano, those guys.
8: My response is almost, what's the point? If you don't care about winning, I guess maybe you get out from some bad contracts.
6: Well, no, they've got three players that are definitely worth trading. That there is considerable
7: Soriano,
6: interest in.
7: Trade.
6: Soriano... along with Joe Adell, those are the two guys that people are asking about. And if you're the Angels fans, you want prospects, you want draft picks, you want all that stuff, all those assets to hopefully build something through the organization. I think they would probably screw that up too, but I think that making a move right now does make sense. They are the ultimate sellers.
7: It's sad.
6: And sadly, it will not be Mike Trout.
7: I know. I remember when they were good. You know, there was a time when the Dodgers tried to trade for Mike Trout.
6: Yeah,
7: there was. It was pretty far down the road, and then already eventually killed it. But they really had an inch, even with that contract. Like he was still valuable enough, and he wasn't hurt yet.
6: Yeah,
7: and then already at the last minute, kind of.
6: This is
7: put
6: the year to move him. He's having a really good year. This is the year to move him.
8: Yeah, and especially after they traded or didn't trade Ohtani and got nothing for him.
6: That's right.
8: It's just weird.
6: All right, coming up next for you, more Fast Track, Mason in Ireland, Momo hanging out. It's Live Imaging Tuesday, 710 ESPN.
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6: All right.
7: What sleeper is that?
6: Real quick. I wanted to mention Matthew Smith from Rancho Santa Margarita High School was in here just a little while ago with Beto. He's a senior there, and he's committed to Vanderbilt.
8: Hey. So, good school.
6: Congratulations to Matthew Smith.
8: Yeah. One other piece of breaking news. The Lakers have just released their preseason schedule.
6: Oh, okay.
8: So I won't read through all of it, but if you guys want to go, it's out. You can go to Lakers.com and see it. 5 games, 2 against the Kings, 2 against the Warriors, 1 against the Nuggets. 2 at Crypto and 3 on the road. So it's out for anybody who wants to go take a look at it.
6: Okay, Lakers preseason schedule is out. All right, vroom, vroom, man.
9: All right, so if you've been listening to me talk about football for the past couple of years, you know that I am not the biggest fan of Nick Sirianni. I think that he is only the product of the talent in the field and his coordinators, and when his coordinators aren't as good as they need to be is when they have bad seasons, i.e. last year for the Eagles. But it came out this offseason that Nick Sirianni has been trying to use ChatGPT to help him to create better motivational things for people, mm-hmm. to fix his emails, but there is a funny thing that has happened recently. So an email went out to the Eagles organization from Nick, and it said, reads as such, it says, "Team, great practice today, fellas. I want you all to review the tape I attached for tomorrow's meeting. Make sure you're in your seat at 7:55 a.m. Come ready to work, bring your A game like always. Let's attack tomorrow with the same intensity. Best, Coach Sirianni." At the end of it, it says, "ChatGPT, fix the grammar and make the text more motivational, please."
10: Oh. Wow.
9: He forgot to proof
6: so
9: and take out the prompt that he had put in.
6: So his prompt was still there.
9: His prompt is still in.
8: Using ChatGPT for his emails.
9: Yes. So, one, is there any issue you have with this coach using ChatGPT to help motivate his players? I'm not someone that uses it, but I do think that it can help people streamline things, especially coaches, to they have so much on their plate to streamline these things. But you have to proofread, right?
6: Yeah, you do.
8: But doesn't this kind of fit the image you had of Nick Sirianni?
9: Not a good coach and that he has no idea how to motivate people?
8: That he's somebody that would use ChatGPT.
9: Yeah, right. That he doesn't know what he's doing and that he's just kind of wandering around waiting for the next offensive coordinator to fix everything. Yeah.
8: Well, Mace, you know who his offensive coordinator is going to be this year? It's their 7th one in 7 years.
6: Mm.
8: You know who it's going to be?
6: No.
8: Former Rams backup quarterback Sean Mannion.
10: Wow.
6: Sean Mannion.
8: Yeah.
6: Out of, what was he, Washington State?
9: Good luck.
8: Oh, that was Oregon State, wasn't it?
6: Oh, it was Oregon State. You're right.
9: But do you guys have any issues with this?
10: No.
8: I don't.
10: I know.
6: I don't either.
10: Everybody does it.
7: ChatGPT is amazing. By the way, AI inbox now on Google.
6: What's
7: that? Incredible. It's within your Gmail.
6: Yeah.
7: And it gives you a to-do list based on your emails. And I accidentally, instead of just hitting a check mark for something done, I hit reply. And it doesn't instantly, you can review it.
10: Yeah.
7: But it drafts a reply.
10: For you.
7: For you.
6: Wow.
7: And it even, you know, on all my emails, I put -CMM at the end.
6: Sure.
7: It automatically did it for me. And
6: really?
7: It really did sound like me. It was a little frightening, but also I was thinking, well, this is helpful, actually.
9: But I would look at somebody who didn't take out their prompt of ChatGPT on their email, and I'd be like, okay, you didn't even have the thought to email me yourself.
6: Well,
9: you had something else right for me. I would think of them differently.
6: Yeah. Look, if they leave the prompt in, I would think that's just dumb. That's just dumb. But I think chat and Gemini and Claude and all, they're all like the real deal, man.
10: Yeah,
6: they know
10: pretty
6: they know more stuff than
10: honestly,
6: I do.
10: Honestly, they remind me of things I forgot. You know, like I check my Gmail and I'm like, oh, yeah, that's right. I got it right.
7: AI inbox.
10: It's not
7: bad.
10: Yeah.
6: All right, join DeMarco and Travis in Santa Monica this Thursday from 3 to 6 p.m. They're broadcasting live, leading into State of the City from Realignment to Renaissance. Celebrate the excitement leading up to Super Bowl 61 with giveaways, entertainment, activities, local partners, and more. 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
11: All right, one of the reasons why I personally love Mookie Betts is his on-base podcast he does during the season. And he does it with the, you know, the opponents of where they're ever traveling
9: to. But Mason
11: to.
9: Would rather have Kike Hernandez.
11: Not for this.
6: He would do a good podcast.
11: He would,
6: but
11: he would.
6: Yes. No, the Mookie podcast is very good.
11: So this latest episode was with the Yankee, Cam Schlittler.
6: Mm-hmm.
11: Talking about his pitching. More specifically, very interesting quote from him talking about the Yankees mental coach that he has. And talking about when he has bad starts or people talk negative about him online, that they actually show him these clips and show him all these things said about him before he goes and starts.
6: They do?
11: He explained it as he wants a Kobe or a LeBron mindset. Kind of like, you know, screw the haters.
6: Screw the world.
11: I can do this.
6: Yeah.
11: Right.
6: Yeah.
11: Would you be able to do this? Would you be able to take all the criticism right before you went on?
10: No, not at all.
6: Yeah. I mean, not for me either. That's not my motivation in life. Ireland, you don't react that way either, do you?
8: I don't think so, but I mean, I don't mind it.
6: I mean, it's out there.
8: Yeah, I mean, that's why I check on the YouTube chat. It keeps you humble.
6: Yeah, I mean, if you choose to look at it, it's there, but I mean, if I was Cam Schlittler, that's his name, right?
10: Yep.
6: Yeah. Cam
10: Schlittler. You know what you're talking about.
6: I don't think I'd want to...
8: That's an easy name to mispronounce.
6: I don't want to see the hate stuff if I'm Cam Schlittler, but apparently he's using it as motivation.
9: When I was an athlete, when I played water polo, when I swam and stuff, I was motivated by the people that didn't look on their side. So I think if it was specific things that, like, someone on the side of the pool had said about me, it would motivate me to want to kick their butt. And so for me, I think it would work for me.
6: The Schlittler approach.
9: In sports, maybe not in, I'm not in the YouTube chat regularly.
6: Yeah,
9: so.
6: Right, exactly. Hey, I wanted to play one quick thing here. So this clip was floating around last night, and John, you'll remember this. When Kobe Bryant, I think this was 2004, when he was a free agent and thought about going to the Bulls. Do you remember this?
8: Yep.
6: Listen to how close. This is Kobe talking. This is how close Kobe was going to Chicago.
12: We were looking for homes. Right. We were actually looking for homes in Chicago, researching schools, places to live.
13: So that was true, you were going to go to the Bulls?
12: Yeah. We were looking for places in Chicago, man. We were flying up there to meet with Reinsdorf and
13: you
12: Paxson.
13: You
12: want
13: to leave sunny California to go to cold ass Chicago?
12: Vanessa signed off on moving out to, I think it was Lake Forest, I think it was, Chicago. And went on a vacation to Italy. I got a phone call, Rob Pelinka called me. And he said, Shaq just requested a trade. I was like, well, there goes Chicago. There's no way the Lakers are going to lose me and Shaq in the same year.
6: So he was that close. And you think about it, what in the world, what would have happened had he left the Lakers? Talk
8: well,
6: about
8: I can,
6: sliding
8: I can
6: doors.
8: Add some perspective to this.
6: Yeah,
8: and I think Momo can too.
10: Yeah.
8: First of all, one of the reasons that he didn't go to Chicago and the deal didn't get pushed through is he wanted to have players to play with once he got there. He didn't want the Bulls to empty the roster. And in a strange way, the guy he really wanted Chicago to keep was Lew Deng, who eventually ended up coming to the Lakers anyway after Kobe was gone. But that was number one. Number two, and Ramona, I've never talked to you about this, but Kobe told me once that, and Mike Dunleavy backed it up, that he told the Clippers, if Shaq re-signs with the Lakers, I'm coming to the Clippers.
10: I think that's true.
8: And Mike Dunleavy believed it. And Elgin Baylor believed it. And Jerry Buss, this is why you guys should always be thankful for Dr. Buss. Dr. Buss was in Italy.
10: Yep.
8: Kobe was in Italy. And Dr. Buss talked him down and said, you know, look at the iconic Lakers. You're one of them. I'll build the team around you. Let's knock off this trade talk. But I think, Ramona, if he didn't go to Chicago, there was a decent chance he was going to go to the Clippers. And, of course, neither one happened.
10: So I remember this is one of my earliest reporting memories. Howard Beck was covering the Lakers for the Daily News. And it was around All-Star break. And the game was here in L.A. Remember this, John?
8: Yep.
10: And Howard just drops this story in the middle of the All-Star break that Kobe is thinking about becoming a free agent and is interested in the Clippers and other teams, but he's decided to become a free agent. And I was like this total beginner reporter, and I was filling in for Howard on the first day of the All-Star game, and he goes, hey, just FYI, I'm about to drop this story, and you're going to have to cover the reaction to it. I was like, oh, thanks. Like, he's like, Kobe's probably going to deny it or something like that, but it's 100% true. They know he's, you know, set on it. And this is how that all started that year. He was saying, I'm going to be a free agent. I want my own team. That's when a lot of that began. And then they end up trading, you know, they go to the final. Is that the year they went to the finals, 2004? Is that right, John?
8: Yeah.
10: And then they lose, and then they trade Shaq instead. He had wanted to go to Chicago, but let's do the other side of this. The Lakers weren't doing that trade. Like, they wanted Luol Deng.
6: They wanted Luol Deng, and Kobe wanted to play with
10: right,
6: Luol Deng.
10: And so they weren't going to just trade him to Chicago because that's what they wanted. They would only do it if they get a good return for him.
6: Right.
10: And I remember Mitch Kupchak talking about this, and he was like, we'll always try to work with somebody for where they want to go if they don't want to be here, but we have to get a good return. He may have been looking for houses. Vanessa may have signed off on it, but there was not really a trade that both sides were comfortable with.
6: Okay. That's interesting stuff. Yeah. All right. Coming up. Oh, this is big.
10: Okay.
6: This is big, John. Remember last year, the last couple of years, I've been all talking up Caleb Williams.
10: Yeah.
6: Caleb, and you know what?
8: Guy.
6: It all came true last year with the Chicago Bears.
8: Yes. You didn't get enough credit for that.
6: I've got a brand new Caleb Williams prediction.
8: Okay.
6: About another quarterback.
10: Okay.
6: This year's Caleb Williams.
10: Okay.
6: I will do it coming up next. Mason in Ireland, 710
8: Fernando Mendoza.
6: ESPN.
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14: 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That's Burna Boy.
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14: I Googled it. 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
5: Waters are a little murky.
6: That's not at all.
5: Very murky. I can't wait for this segment.
6: Okay,
5: Ira
6: good.
5: Will tell you it's murky.
6: Yeah. All right.
5: 2:33 on a live Uji Tuesday presented by Providence. 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

0: practice field, if Mendoza is clearly better than Kirk Cousins, and you've got some grand strategic plan that you're going to let him sit for a year, what's Max Crosby going to say to that? What's Brock Bowers going to say to that? What's any veteran player going to say? We're a guy who we can tell at every practice who is better than Kirk Cousins as of right now, but you've got this plan. You're going to groom him, get him on the field. Good luck with that, Clint Kubiak. I think if you've got the Heisman-winning trophy, or Heisman-winning quarterback, and by the way, just a winner, just a guy who knows how to win, I think Clint Kubiak is the right coach for that team. I think Brock Bowers is going to have a gigantic year. I think.
1: All right, let me ask you. Let me break this down a couple of ways.
0: Yeah, sure.
1: First of all, who in that division do the Raiders finish ahead of? Chargers, Chiefs, or Broncos?
0: Chargers. Sorry, Brian.
1: Wow.
0: Sorry, Brian.
1: And you by think the way, the I think Raiders are going to have a better record than the Chargers.
0: At 100%.
1: No.
0: Guaranteed the Raiders
2: right.
0: will have a
2: you
0: better
2: wager?
1: You and Brian
2: you
1: need to
2: wager?
1: Make a Chargers. Bet. You cut and the, Brian cut. Need to make a bet.
3: Mark that. The tape, Brian, and cut it up.
4: I mean, I've already offered up my hair. I don't know if you would be able to offer
1: yeah,
4: up your hair for that one.
1: That.
4: I don't know.
0: I would not.
2: What about both eyebrows? I know you've done one eyebrow
0: before. I've done one eyebrow.
2: What about both eyebrows?
0: It was a terrible experience. You look so creepy with no eyebrows.
2: He would cut his hair off.
0: Yeah. No, I seriously, I think the Raiders are going to be so much better than people think. Now, I don't think they're going to win 12 games, but I think they're going to win 9.
1: All right, I got an idea
0: nine?
1: For you.
0: Nine wins.
1: I got an idea for you guys.
0: Yep.
1: All right.
0: Uh-oh.
1: If this, you guys decide, you have the, Brian has the Chargers
0: yep.
1: and Mace has the Raiders.
0: Yep.
1: The loser, let's say Brian wins.
0: Mm-hmm.
1: Brian gets to pick a Charger jersey, Mace, that you have to buy him. You have to pay for the game jersey.
0: Okay.
1: But first, you have to wear it for a month.
0: For
1: 20,
0: a month?
1: For
0: a month.
1: 20 nice. Straight shows. Four wow. weeks of shows.
3: Does he you get to wash to wear it, though?
1: You don't have to wear it on the weekends. You can wash it if you want. But you have to wear it whenever. And you don't have to do it on
0: for
1: remotes.
0: For a month?
1: 20 straight shows. 4 weeks of shows.
3: Well, I mean, the chances of Mace doing 20 straight shows, that's not...
1: Well, then that we'll figure that into
0: it. That is true. We will work yeah. around that. BC, are you... now, would you wear my Puka Nacua jersey for 20 days?
4: Well, I mean, it's not a Raider jersey,
1: be,
4: but...
1: It would have to be a Raider right, jersey. Right.
2: Like a Mendoza jersey that you would also have to buy in this scenario.
4: Max Crosby.
0: Right, no matter what I'm buying. I'm either buying the Mendoza
1: if you
0: jersey...
1: Lose, in. If you lose, you're buying.
0: Or I'm buying the Herbert jersey, one or the other.
4: Yeah, I already right? got a Herbert one, so I'll take something else.
0: Okay, right. you pick the player.
4: Derwin James, baby,
0: we'll,
4: come on.
0: We'll cover it for you. Yeah, let's do that. I'm for that. By the way, I feel totally
2: and it's
0: confident
2: just
0: on this.
2: Whoever has the more wins.
0: Correct. Who has the most wins?
1: And if they tie, the tiebreaker is head-to-head. And if they split, what's the tiebreaker? So if they both finish 9-8 and they split the two games, what's the third tiebreaker?
2: Point differential.
1: In you know,
0: can we
1: games?
0: Just, if this happens, can we not just say it's a tie, nobody wears a
1: yeah,
0: jersey?
1: Yeah, that's fine.
4: With that.
2: Yeah, fine, whatever.
0: It's a tie. Yeah.
1: I don't think it'll be a tie.
2: No, I think the basis, though, of what you're saying, though, Mason, so, like, let's say Mendoza is letting up training camp.
0: Yep.
2: He has a good preseason game, if he is playing in any preseason games. And he looks better than Kirk Cousins does. Let's just say that's the world that we live in.
0: Right.
2: Let's accept that premise. Why would the Raiders start Kirk Cousins when Mendoza clearly looks better than him?
0: I think that, exactly. That's Florio's point. John, do you agree with that? In other words, if on the field it looks like Mendoza is better than Kirk Cousins, are you sticking with your plan to groom Fernando Mendoza for a year, or are you breaking glass and putting him on the field?
1: I'm just doing this on, I'm basing it on great quarterbacks of the past. So in other words, Patrick Mahomes sat for the majority of his rookie year. Jared Goff sat for the first 8 games of his Rams rookie season. Aaron Rodgers sat behind Brett Favre for 3 years. What normally happens in these scenarios is that the hotshot young quarterback, if you have a proven NFL starter on your roster, John Elway sat. Josh Allen sat.
0: But there are many, there is many examples of guys that didn't sit as guys that did.
2: And also, let's just say, maybe Kirk Cousins doesn't look like a good starter. Maybe he looks like he's throwing 4 interceptions a game, and the Raiders are being tanked because of his performance.
1: Well, that would change the equation, but I think Cousins right now, as we sit here, gives them a better chance to win than Mendoza. Cousins is really good.
0: He's good. I think Mendoza is great.
3: By the way, I pointed out when Mason mentioned this in the break, it's a little murky. The waters are murky.

0: Why is that Rams season ticket holder? But now you're rooting for the Raiders?
1: No, no. I'm not rooting for the Raiders. I'm not picking
2: the Bears last year.
0: It's a conflict of
1: interest. Last year I picked the Bears. This year I'm picking the Raiders.
0: I don't like it.
1: I don't care if you don't like it.
0: You're a fraud.
1: You're not the boss of me.
3: He's just right.
1: You're not the boss of me.
0: You're a fraud.
1: What is a fraud? What
0: is a fraud move?
1: It is not a fraud.
0: LA is about Rams fans and a lot of Raiders fans.
1: I'm picking the Raiders to be the surprise team in the league.
2: Wait, Chris, they're literally called the Los Angeles Chargers.
0: Yeah, but that doesn't matter. Nobody really cares about that.
1: Nobody really cares about that. Fraud my ass. All right, coming up next for you is Game of Games. Whose game today?
3: It is your game.
1: Oh, my game. Thank you.
3: And I believe the great Jacob and Ronnie will be joining.
1: Oh, good. All right, Jacob's going
0: to
1: be in
0: here. Jacob wants to suck on the tap?
1: I don't know. You can ask him when he gets here. I will not ask that question, but I will ask him about Matisse Thybulle and Jonathan Kuminga and some of the moves
0: that the
1: Lakers are working
0: on. I just wonder if he needs a life source whole house water system.
2: Well, you know, Chris, I'm glad you brought that up. Yeah. Because the one thing, when I come to Idaho, that's what I miss the most.
0: Your
2: life source whole house water system. Because if you people haven't heard about this, this is the thing Morales and I did to change our lives forever. We have each a life source whole house water system. That means all the water we use for drinking, cooking, showering, bathing, healthier with every single day. You've heard Chris say it. I get out of the shower.
0: Yeah, Mace.
2: I do a happy day.
0: Mace, he dances. He swings it around.
2: Swinging naked.
0: Swinging
2: and
0: naked.
2: Then I suck on the tap.
0: He sucks on that tap,
1: Such
0: Mace.
1: A terrible visual, but okay.
2: There's no salt, no regular maintenance,
1: nice.
2: And no more worrying about that harsh, shitty water. And, Chris, what's wrong with city water?
0: It makes you feel like a sleazeball. And you don't want to be a city water sleazeball no more. Again, we got to put one in your house so you
1: and
0: Juan can suck on the tap all day.
1: Nobody has said, hey, let's give you the life source water thing.
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5: Tame Impala, this song, and then Dracula.
6: Is Tame Impala a person? Is it like the group name?
5: Group.
1: I have no idea. I just know that I like this song, and I know that Tame Impala is the artist.
6: Yeah, is this like the guy singing right now? Is he Tame Impala?
5: Wait, Hootie and the Blowfish.
6: Yeah. See, but that's a confusing one because he's like, I'm not Hootie.
1: He's
6: We're just called Hootie.
1: Hootie
6: and the Blowfish.
5: Tame Impala.
6: Well, someone has to be Hootie and then other people have to be the Blowfish.
1: You would think. I don't know if Mr. and Mrs. Impala named their son Ted or not, or Tame, I should say.
6: I mean, maybe he drove a nice Impala and it was a calm Impala.
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9: Hi, this is Jacob Emrani.
6: Game of Games made possible by the law offices of Jacob Emrani. Let's do it. Game of Games time on Mason and Ireland. Take it away, Mace.
10: And we welcome to the show the great Jacob Emrani. Jacob, how you doing, man?
11: I am doing fantastic. How are you?
10: We were just talking Lakers off the air. We'll talk on the air coming up after Game of Games.
11: Let's do it.
10: Yeah. In the meantime, it is my game today. We've got four players, Jacob, Ireland, and Idaho, BC, and M. This is the dog days game. So we've reached kind of the dog days of summer.
12: Yes, we have.
10: I have got a list of multiple choice questions. Some are about the 2026 MLB season, and some are about dogs.
12: Okay.
10: See how many you can get right.
12: Okay.
10: Here is number one. At last report, Kike Hernandez has two dogs. What are their names? Arizona and Bruce Wayne, Rico and Peter Parker, Miami and Clark Kent. What are his dogs' names, Jacob?
11: Can you say those one more time?
10: Yeah, Arizona and Bruce Wayne, Rico and Peter Parker, Miami and Clark Kent.
11: A.
10: Says Arizona and Bruce Wayne. Ireland?
12: Sounds good. I'll go with Jacob.
10: Jacob. BC?
13: Yeah, Bruce Wayne.
10: Bruce Wayne. And M?
14: 4 for 4.
10: Yeah, it is. It is Bruce Wayne.
12: Did anybody... that knocks everybody out of Lucky Loser.
10: Did you guys know that for real?
13: I knew that one.
10: You knew that. Okay. Here we go. Everybody's on the board. Number two. Shohei Ohtani leads the Dodgers in OPS at 952. Who is second? Is it A, Freddie Freeman, B, Andy Páez, or C, Max Muncy? Ireland, we start with you. Second best OPS on the team.
12: I'll go Muncy.
10: Muncy. BC.
13: Muncy.
10: Muncy. M.
14: Muncy.
10: Muncy. And Jacob.
11: Let's go with the crowd.
10: Yep, and you guys are all 100% wrong. It is Freddie Freeman.
11: Oh, is it?
10: Yeah,
11: oh,
10: Freddie Freeman is the guy. 862 okay. OPS.
14: What if we all have the same answers the entire game? That would be fun.
10: Oh, that would be fun. And have four-way tie. All right, number three. One Major League Baseball team has a bat dog. A dog trained to retrieve bats. He works for the Washington Nationals. What is the bat dog's name? Is it Bruce, Homer, or Trixie? BC, name of the bat dog for the Washington Nationals.
13: I'll take Homer.
10: Homer it is. M.
14: Homer.
10: Homer. Jacob.
11: Homer.
10: Homer. John Ireland.
12: What were the other two?
10: Bruce and Trixie.
12: Give me Bruce.
10: Ireland, you are so smart to have gone Bruce.
11: Really?
14: Because yeah. It's Bruce Wayne bat dog.
10: That's right. That's why it is. Sure.
12: Yeah, that's what popped into my head.
10: All right, Ireland 2, everybody else 1. Number 4, Blake Snell says his dog has been a constant source of support throughout his career. What is Blake Snell's dog's name? Is it Junior, Lefty, or Slider, M? Junior, Lefty, or Slider, Blake Snell's dog's name?
14: Show me Lefty.
10: Lefty. Jacob?
11: Slider.
10: Slider, Ireland.
12: I like lefty.
10: Lefty, BC.
13: I like slider.
10: Correct answer, Junior. Everybody missed it.
12: We all missed it.
10: All missed it. Yep.
12: Oh, wow.
10: Ireland 2, everybody else 1. We move on to number 5. Who leads Major League Baseball in stolen bases this year? Is it Bobby Witt Jr. from KC, Nassim Nunez from the Washington Nationals, or Hector Lavario from the Miami Marlins? We're back to Jacob. Bobby Witt, Nassim Nunez, or Hector Lavario, Jacob?
11: Nassim
10: Nunez. Okay, Ireland.
12: I'm with Jacob. Nassim.
10: Nassim.
12: Didn't we just have an intern named Nassim?
14: Kassim. And he still works with us.
10: Right, Kassim, yeah, he's still here. BC.
13: Hector.
10: Hector Lavario. And M.
14: Hector.
10: Hector. The correct answer is Nassim Nunez.
12: Ooh, Jacob.
10: And
11: not
10: by the way,
11: that.
10: Hector Lavario is a totally made-up name. There's no player by that name.
14: Dude, I don't know any of these guys besides Bobby Witt.
10: Number 5. So I got Ireland 3, Jacob 2, BC, and M 1. World Series MVP Yoshinobu Yamamoto as a dog. What's Yamamoto's dog's name? Is it A, Riku, B, Kenta, or C, Mekon? Riku, Kenta, or Mekon? We start with Ireland here.
12: Mekon.
10: Says Mekon. BC.
13: Kenta.
10: Kenta. M.
14: Kenta.
10: Kenta. Jacob.
11: Kenta.
10: Correct answer. Oh, Ireland's running away with this thing. It is Mekon.
11: Wow. Okay.
10: So it's Ireland 4, Jacob 2, BC and M 1. We've got 3 questions left.
12: Don't clipper it.
14: I think I'm out. Am I not?
10: Three questions left.
12: I have 4 and you have 1.
10: So you got to hang on for one more.
12: You just have to go different than me.
10: Number 7. Who has scored the most runs in Major League Baseball so far this year? Scored the most runs. Is it James Wood from Washington, Matt Olson from Atlanta, Brian Reynolds from Pittsburgh? We start with our leader, John Ireland.
12: Reynolds.
10: Reynolds. Jacob.
11: Olson.
10: Olson. BC.
13: James Wood.
10: James Wood. M.
14: James Wood.
10: James Wood is the correct answer. Yeah, and by the way, it's not even close. He's number 1 at 89. The second best is Matt Olson with 64. So James Wood having a monster year. It's Ireland 4, Jacob 2, BC 2, M 2. 2 left.
12: Don't blow this. Come on.
10: Number 8. What breed is Shohei Ohtani's dog decoy? Is it a Dutch Cocker Hanje, an Aussie Doodle, or a Brussels Griffon? What is decoy Shohei Ohtani's dog? Ireland?
12: The
10: Dutch Cocker Hanje, Aussie Doodle, or Brussels Griffon?
12: I'm only going with the first one because you couldn't pronounce it. You stumbled on it when you tried to pronounce it.
10: So you say Dutch Cocker Hanje.
12: If that's the way to pronounce it. Yeah, I'm just going with...
14: He's going with A.
12: I'm going with A.
10: Okay. BC.
13: I'll go with B.
10: B. Aussie Doodle. M.
14: The Brussels one.
10: The Brussels Griffon. And Jacob.
11: I'll go with B.
10: Aussie Doodle. Ireland's running away with this thing now. It is a
12: It's the
10: Dutch,
12: one you couldn't pronounce?
10: Dutch. It's K-O-O-I-K-E-R-H-O-N-D-J-E. Cocker Hanje, I believe.
14: Okay. Who cares?
10: M and BC, out of this thing. Jacob, out of this. Ireland, you've clinched.
12: Wow. Well, hey, by the way, that's the double, M.
14: Noted.
12: Rare double.
10: Wow.
12: Did you have a tiebreaker?
10: I did.
12: Let's play it for fun.
10: Okay, cool. Here it is. How many purebred dogs are recognized by the American Kennel Club? How many purebred dog breeds are recognized by the American Kennel Club? Can I give you a second to write down an answer? M has an answer. BC?
13: You say dog breeds.
10: Dog breeds, exactly. Ireland, what do you got?
12: I have absolutely no idea. I'll go 500.
10: 500 breeds. Okay, BC.
13: 420.
10: 420. M.
14: 153.
10: 153. And Jacob.
11: 222.
10: I believe 153, 222. The correct answer is 205.
14: I think
12: it
14: that's Jacob.
12: It is Jacob.
10: Yeah. So you win the consolation prize.
11: You know, it's better to win something than nothing.
10: It's better to win something than nothing. That is a good slogan
12: hey,
10: to
12: so
10: live
12: Jacob,
10: by.
12: We missed you last week. Were you on vacation?
11: I was, yes.
10: Where'd you go?
11: I was in Europe.
10: Oh, nice.
12: I was in Europe the week before that. Where'd you go?
11: I went to, where did I go? I was in Paris.
10: Nice.
11: And spent some time in south of France and came home.
12: All right, oh, so did you, beautiful. Were you over there when the World Cup was going on?
11: Yes.
12: And so did you notice how, I was in Italy, and they didn't even make the World Cup, and the World Cup was insane over there.
11: You know, it's just amazing. You know, I was talking to somebody today, and they were saying, how do you believe that the World Cup has affected the American-born, you know, fans versus Europeans?
12: Yep.
11: And you could see, you know, in Europe, this is part of their life. It doesn't matter that the games were in the U.S. They're up at 3 in the morning. They're at the bars. They're watching. You know, if when the games are in Europe or the games are, you know, not in the States, I don't think you have a lot of people that are waking up at 3 o'clock to watch a World Cup game.
12: Right.
11: But I think now that we've had an opportunity to see such an incredibly exciting World Cup, I think they've picked up a lot of American fans. And for the next World Cup, you're going to be seeing a lot of people that are going to wake up early in the morning or middle of the night just to be able to watch these games because it's just been amazing.
10: Yeah, I'd say it was a really fun tournament. I just had such a blast covering it and talking about it and all that.
12: Hey,
10: stuff.
12: Jacob, let me ask you the question that we've been asking a lot of Laker fans because you're a big Laker fan. If the Lakers have to take a step back before they move forward, in other words, they won 53 games last year. If they win 43 games this year, would the Laker fans come out with their pitchforks calling for everyone's head, or would they be patient?
11: I mean, I think you have to look at it in terms of how they're winning those 43 games. How competitive are they out there, and are we getting into the playoffs? Because I think if you get into the playoffs and you feel like you've got a team that can actually defend, that's younger, that could actually keep up with some of the, you know, high-seeded teams, it's different. I don't think last year anybody, at least I didn't believe, that the Lakers were going to have really much of a chance against OKC or against the Spurs.
10: Even at full strength.
11: Even full strength.
10: With Luka and Austin,
11: yeah, I think, no contest. I think it would be competitive, but I don't think we thought that they were going to be able to keep up with those young legs. But right now you're looking at all of these, you know, people that you have on your team now, and there's some excitement in seeing how these guys are going to play. You've got some 3-and-D young guys who want to prove themselves. You know, you've got a real center that the Lakers went out there and spent a lot of money on.
10: Yep.
11: So I think the excitement factor here is we are willing to be patient if this team shows us that the future looks good,
10: right?
11: I mean, a lot of people are questioning.
10: These are all young guys who are going to grow.
11: And that's the point. A lot of people are questioning like, oh, you know, this guy and that guy. And, you know, look at how we looked and we lost 6 people and we got 6 new people. That's exciting. If those 6 people that we had last year that won us one playoff series would be back this year, where is it that we think we were going to be any better? It would have been the same story, just basically a rerun of the same episode. So I'm excited.
10: Okay, so let me ask you this. What do you think, John and I did this earlier, what do you think the over-under is for wins?
11: I think probably 46 or 47 games.
10: That's exactly where I am.
12: All right, so you guys want to hear something amazing?
10: Yeah.
12: Since we did that, I said 46. Mace, I think you said 48.
10: 47.
12: You said 40, okay, and Jacob, you said between 46 and 47?
11: Right.
12: Eric in Fountain Valley, who's a big gambler, says DraftKings has already posted the numbers. The number is 46.5.
11: Wow.
12: How good are we?
10: Wow. We're right on it.
11: Wow. That's great.
10: By the way, I think 46 wins. I think that 47 got the 6th seed last year, if I'm not mistaken,
12: yeah.
10: John.
12: So I don't think so, Mace, because we played the 6th seed, didn't we? I'm going to look it up right now.
10: Yeah, look it up. I thought Minnesota was the 6th at 47 wins.
12: Yeah, it could be.
11: So, John, we were talking with Mace right before we got on, and I think one of the questions I asked is this it in terms of moves? Because you hear all these things about what's going to happen. Is there going to be another trade? Is Rob going to be able to pull, you know, another trade out? And what are your thoughts on that? Has all this, I mean, obviously picking up, you know, Matisse Thybulle and Zaire Williams, I'm excited about those guys because they're long. We haven't had
12: and
11: a 3
12: and defend.
11: Yeah, we haven't had a 3-and-D now. I think it makes me feel like for the last 3 or 4 years, every year we keep talking about getting a center and getting a 3-and-D, and we just can't do it. Last year we had Marcus Smart. That was great. He was a good defender, but he was older. Now you've got some guys that could actually run around with OKC and, you know, Spurs.
10: By the way, Minnesota was the 6th and they had 49 wins.
12: So 49 if we would have 46 wins, we would have been probably the
10: 7,
12: 8, 7 or 8 seed.
11: So playing,
12: right?
10: Okay. Now, yeah, the seven seed was 42.
12: That
10: was the play-in, yeah.
12: Yeah, so the seven seed was 45, and the eight seed was 42, so we'd be the eight seed if we get 40.
10: Play-in tournament. Are you happy if we get into the play-in tournament, Jacob?
11: I'm happy if this team is playing well together. I think if the product on the floor is exciting, as long as we stay healthy, I'm excited to see how Walker Kessler is going to play with Luka. I'm excited that Luka has had an involvement with everybody that has been signed. These are all exciting stuff, right? This is a team that Luka wanted. They've obliged. Now it's time to go out there and see what they can do about it.
10: You excited about Matisse Thybulle?
11: We were talking about him.
10: Yeah, I actually think that's a super underrated signing.
12: Yeah, elite defensively, too. Look it up.
11: I'm just a little sad that they keep giving these guys one-year contracts. I mean, it would be great to get one, maybe two-year with a team option, because these guys keep coming and leaving after a year when they get to play so well on a big stage, and then they parlay us into a bigger contract.
10: Yeah, we've taken advantage of that. That's what I thought Jonathan Kuminga was going to do. Come here for a year, pump up your value, then go somewhere else and get a bag.
12: Still could
10: do that.
12: I don't think it's happening, but he still could.
10: Game of Games, John, is brought to you by Jacob Imrani.
12: The guy sitting right next to you.
10: He's the guy.
12: 800-345-6789. Jacob, that's a very easy number to remember, 800-345-6789.
10: Drove by an accident this morning. I wanted to roll down the window and yell,
12: call Jacob!
10: Jacob, thank you very much for coming in. Great seeing you, man.
11: Great chatting
10: again. That number, 800-345-6789. Coming up next, Super Crosstalk. 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
10: Ireland's in Idaho. Look who's here, Travis and DeMarco. What is going on, guys?
21: Feeling good.
10: Are you?
21: As good as you can feel on a Tuesday.
10: Is that as much enthusiasm?
21: Well, you know.
22: We're very enthusiastic, but just
21: you,
22: like.
21: You guys
12: are not buying it, Trav. You're not giving it to us, man.
21: You guys are at the end of your lit.
22: We are
21: at the very beginning of our lit.
10: And I know how much you're lit.
21: Yeah. So, you know, you guys have made it through the meat grinder, and we're just about to stick our face into it.
10: We did survive it. We did survive it, and you guys now have that to look forward to.
21: That's good news.
10: So. We were talking a little bit earlier, DeMarco,
22: Waha.
10: About my surprise. Last year, my surprise team in the NFL was the Bears. I said at the beginning of the year, I said, Caleb Williams, look out. Bears are coming.
22: Does that count? Because you said it for like 2 years in a row.
10: I might have been a year early. You're right. Now, you could say I'm a year early now, but my surprise team for this year is the Raiders.
22: Really?
10: I like the Raiders. I love Clint Kubiak. I think he's a great. I think they can win 9 games this year.
22: Really?
10: I think the Raiders are going to win 9 games.
22: Okay,
12: not in that division, DeMarco.
22: Sell me. Go ahead.
10: Tell you?
22: Yeah, I don't see 9.
12: You think they're going to finish ahead of the Chargers?
10: I think the offense is. I do. I think they're going to finish ahead of the Chargers. I think the offense is going to be unlocked. Fernando Mendoza is starting game one. I think Fernando Mendoza, Mike Florio said earlier, you know, if Fernando Mendoza is the best quarterback on the field, you can't have this grooming thing going on.
22: Okay.
10: He's got to start. I think Fernando Mendoza is a winner, and I think he's going to start game one.
22: If that's true, then they hit the lottery. They got the right guy. If he takes them from where they are now to 9 wins as a rookie, oh, God, then the Raiders are going to win a Super Bowl inside of 5 years.
10: But if you think about it, there are a lot of quarterbacks. John cites a lot of quarterbacks who sat for a year. There are as many quarterbacks who started year one, right?
12: I don't think that's true.
10: Jaden Daniels, CJ Stroud, Justin Herbert.
22: Yeah, the only guy that really had success after sitting was Carson Palmer.
12: No, not true, DeMarco.
21: Jordan Love.
12: Aaron Rodgers sat for 3 years. Patrick Mahomes sat for a year.
22: Or
12: John Elway sat for 6 months.
22: The number one pick that sat.
21: I think Mendoza plays at some point this season, but I think him week one, you're setting him up for failure.
22: Oh,
21: you're setting him up with a team.
10: Do not challenge my hot take. This is my hot take.
21: Go for it. I apologize for cooling your hot take.
10: This is a sizzling hot take.
21: The Raiders have been so bad for so long. And look, maybe they finally got it right. I thought they did a good job when they hired Pete Carroll. I thought that hiring Pete Carroll, getting Geno Smith, was like some adult decision making.
22: So
21: now they're going younger guy with the coach, a Heisman Trophy winning quarterback, but that Raiders stink is hard to get off.
10: I think Clint Kubiak was an elite offensive coordinator, and I think he's going to be a great head coach.
22: Out of the gate. I mean,
12: Mace, just out of curiosity, when do you think the last time the Raiders won a playoff game is?
10: The 80s?
22: No.
10: No, I mean, it's been longer than that.
21: I bet it's been 20 years.
10: 20 years sounds right.
12: 23 years.
21: Yeah.
12: January 19th, 2003.
21: Oof.
12: I mean, for them to even make the playoffs would be a huge, huge step forward.
10: So if I'm right, I am.
12: It's even better than your Bears.
21: It's a huge call if you're right.
10: I am a total stinking genius.
12: No, if your Bears prediction was unbelievable, if you hit this, it'll even be better than your Bears prediction.
21: You think about it.
10: What I'm talking about.
21: Denver might be the best team in the AFC.
10: I think Denver's very, very good.
12: I think the Chargers are knocking on the door too, Trav.
21: I think Kansas City is going to be. Mahomes is back. I think San Diego. That's what he's going to try. That's what he's shooting for. I think San Diego or LA or whatever you want to call the Chargers. They've got a real coach. They've got a real quarterback. They've got some good defensive players. If they were in the NFC, or excuse me, the AFC North, maybe with the Browns and some the Bengals and some stuff, but not in the West.
10: I'm not
21: too
10: saying
21: good
10: 13
21: teams.
10: Wins. I'm saying
22: you
10: 9.
22: Said 9. You said 9. Playoffs, though. You said
12: Mace. Does 9 get him in?
22: No,
10: it's right on the bubble.
22: Not in the AFC.
10: It's right on the bubble to be in. Right. 9
21: What's the
10: wins.
21: Schedule, Em? What did you have?
23: Here's the schedule.
10: Okay.
23: They open the season against the Miami Dolphins.
10: Okay, win that.
23: Chargers next,
10: and you'll definitely beat the Chargers
23: in LA.
22: You'll definitely beat the Chargers?
10: Yeah. Oh, there'll be it'll be a Raiders home game.
23: Then they're in New Orleans to play the Saints.
1: Win.
10: Win.
23: They're home against the Chiefs.
1: Loss.
10: I got them 3-1.
23: They're in New England against the Patriots.
1: Loss.
10: 3-2.
23: The Patriots could come down. Who knows? They will be home against the Buffalo Bills.
1: Loss.
10: 3-3.
23: They will be home against the Rams.
1: Loss.
23: And home in Las Vegas, not home in LA.
10: They're 3-4.
23: They will be in New York against the Jets.
10: I'll go win on that. 4-4.
23: They're going to be at San Francisco against the 49ers.
1: Loss.
2: L.
23: They will be home against the Seahawks.
2: L.
1: Loss.
23: They will be at Broncos.
2: L.
1: Tough.
23: They will be at the Cleveland Browns.
1: Win.
10: You can win that.
22: At Cleveland.
10: At Cleveland.
22: When?
23: That is going to be November 29th.
10: That is going to be cold.
22: You say November 29th?
23: That's correct.
22: For the rookie quarterback.
10: It's a beautiful time to be in Cleveland.
22: With a rookie quarterback.
2: When isn't it?
23: Home against the Chargers.
10: Win.
1: Loss.
23: Home against the Broncos.
10: Loss.
1: 4-10.
23: Home against the Titans.
10: Win.
1: Win.
23: And then at Arizona Cardinals.
10: Win.
23: Ending their season at the Kansas City Chiefs.
2: Loss.
22: Well, I got back to win. My
10: general thought is they'll split with Kansas City, they'll split with San Diego, or L.A. Cardinals. Those will be splits. I think they'll get swept by Denver.
21: Because they're the Raiders, though, the Jets, the Browns, the Saints, are and the Dolphins are all toss-ups. Like they're not going to go 4-0.
10: They're toss-ups right now, but if they get off to a good start, they'll be favorites.
21: You cannot put 4 wins on the board for the Raiders against anybody, even against those 4 opponents. Like if they went 3-1, that's really good.
22: You got to pay attention to where those games are. And
10: I'm telling you, if I am right on this. You guys all shut the F up.
21: Yeah,
10: you know
21: look,
10: what I'm doing.
21: If you're right about this 2 years in a row, we're going to Vegas and we're going to get ahead of 2027.
1: This would be as impressive, if not more, than your Bears prediction.
21: Prediction was good.
10: Yeah, Bears prediction was good. They're really good. By the way, training camp's finally here. We're there next Wednesday. When are you guys?
21: We're there next Friday, I believe. We're there the 31st.
10: Just can't get here soon enough.
21: I know.
22: Oh, my God.
21: I know.
10: Especially this time of year, post-All-Star break, post-World Cup. It's like, come on, bring on the NFL.
21: So you're there, you said Wednesday?
10: Wednesday, yeah.
21: We're there Friday, DeMarco. Mm. Is Aaron Donald there by the time we're there
10: That's
21: on Wednesday or Friday? Do you think he's made his
22: Coaches
21: call by
22: report
21: then?
22: Friday. You would like to know by then.
21: Yeah.
1: Hey, let me ask you guys something about baseball. I had this in my email today, but we never got to it. The All-Star game was exactly 1 week ago. Jeff Passan did a deep dive a day or two ago about this potential lockout. He says it's so bad, these two sides are so far apart, that they might not even exchange any more proposals. They're just resigned to a work stoppage. In other words, it's a game of chicken now. Who blinks?
10: The owners.
21: I agree.
10: They blinked to 94.
21: They've blinked every time.
10: Yeah,
22: and players have never blinked.
21: Never once.
10: Have won every single dispute with the owners.
1: Let's say you guys are right. How long's the lockout?
10: Year and a half.
21: You think it's that long?
1: Wow.
10: I do.
1: We'd miss parts of two seasons?
10: Yeah.
1: Oh.
22: You think the sport survives?
21: I don't think it'll be that long because it would literally put Major League Baseball on life support
22: and
21: at that point.
22: Trav,
1: I think almost any lockout deals a crippling blow. I can't believe there aren't guys smarter than
10: you
1: who can figure this
10: tell
1: out.
10: Tell me this. What if, the lockout's going to happen in December.
21: Mm-hmm.
10: No spring training, no start of the year. What if they target the All-Star break or the 4th of July as a time to end, and then you at least get the second half of the season in the World Series.
1: Right, but let me ask you this. What incentive, if the owners really want a salary cap, would there to even be start a season then? Because the owners think this is a fundamental change that needs to happen. They're all billionaires. What aren't they just waiting the players out at that point?
10: But I would say, aren't they devaluing their franchise?
21: They're devaluing the entire sport at that point. And especially, I think, look, if you own the Dodgers or the Cardinals or the Cubs or the Phillies or one of these teams like that, you could probably just shut the doors for an extended period of time and you're still okay. But if it's the A's and the Pirates and some of these other places, like they're going to not be able to continue to do whatever it is that they're doing to keep their lifestyles, their businesses running. Like, this is not just something that they do for fun. A lot of these teams are functioning as the business that these teams do. I'm hopeful, and I read what you were talking about, John. I'm hopeful that the old adage that deadlines make deals becomes true.
12: Hope so.
21: That as you get closer to it, both sides are more incentivized to try to make a decision, because baseball, this is as popular as baseball has been to 100%. Me since the 70s and 80s.
12: I totally agree with you, Trav.
21: Yeah, it is. I think
12: mess it up now with all the successful rule changes they've made over the past two years and how fun the sport is would be so
2: and the ratings and the worldwide.
21: And I think
2: audience.
21: The Dodgers being a dynasty, a juggernaut, is good for the game. Like the economics we can talk about, and maybe they got to figure something out, but having a team that everybody's shooting for, the way that the Chiefs were running away with it, the way that the Pats were running away with it, we've seen the Yankees kind of climb that mountain a handful of different times in our lifetime. It's good when there's one of these teams that everybody's trying to get on their level, and that it's the Dodgers. It's great for us because we're Dodger fans, but I don't think it's bad for baseball to have some incredible example of how good a team can be, not just because of their economic might, because of their intelligence, because of their scouting, because of their development, because of their culture, because of all the things that they do so well. I think that's good. It's like, what's the guy that owns the Mets? Steve Cohen. Like, Steve Cohen has talked about this. When Peter Seidler was still alive down in San Diego, he had talked about, like, we're trying to do what they're doing. And I think that's what everybody should be trying to do. Maybe you can't do it with the same amount of money, but you can certainly follow a lot of the other parts of it.
12: All right, let me add this because I know we're almost out of here. Speaking of the Dodgers, it has just been announced in the last 5 minutes. Tonight's game is being delayed for rain.
2: In Philly, right?
12: Yeah, it was supposed to be first pitch at 3:40. That is not happening, but they do think there's a chance they get it in tonight. So if you're out there driving around and you want to watch the Dodger game tonight, it may be starting later than usual, but I think it's going to start.
2: I think it's Robleski and Wheeler.
12: Yeah, good pitching matchup.
2: Really good pitching matchup. All right, guys, we're out of here. We're back tomorrow at noon. Coming up next for you, DeMarco and Travis, 710 ESPN.
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0: You're going to buy in?
1: Well, no.
0: Your usual approach is you fake not liking it, but
1: right.
0: Deep down you like it.
1: You got to let me know what's going on.
0: Because I swing at DeMarco and you appreciate that.
1: No, that's not true.
0: Oh, you've got Cappy's bullhorn?
1: Is that what is this thing?
0: Has that been in here or you just took it?
1: It was just here.
2: It's been sitting there.
0: Oh, really?
1: Mouth of the South, Jimmy Hart. Yeah. Rocky with it. There you go, right there. Yeah. What's the approach you're taking today?
2: Just gonna let it happen.
1: Roll with it?
2: Just gonna let it happen.
1: Okay, just go, I got you. All right.
2: I'm gonna treat it like a quasi day off.
1: We're not gonna fight it?
2: Yeah, I'm just gonna. It's like, you ever gone body surfing or whatever, and you get in the surf and it gets a little gnarly, and it's like, you know, what do they say? Just kind of relax
1: and let it
2: kind of toss
1: you,
2: and then you're gonna come back up. You're gonna catch your breath. It's gonna be fine. So the morale tsunami is headed my way, and I'm just gonna let it happen.
0: Can you imagine that tsunami?
2: Pretty big tsunami.
0: I mean, I got a thrust.
1: Oh, God. I did see you post up DeAndre.
0: Yeah, in the bullpen?
1: I can't unsee it.
0: I get
1: now.
0: Low, man. Even in my older age?
1: Yeah.
0: Imagine me when I was 15 years old and
1: most
0: I was...
1: people, when they box out, they get low with
0: 165 pounds.
1: Yeah. How did you feel when he was boxing you out? That was weird.
3: It was a little weird, but I'm not going to lie to you, man. Chris is pretty strong when he gets low on the box out. Yeah.
2: Just let me know when you're ready to file.
4: Oh, you saw it today.
2: I did.
1: Wow.
2: I did.
0: File what?
2: His harassment suit.
0: Listen. It won't be me that pays you a visit. You know what I'm saying? It won't be my face you see at the end.
1: Well, you won't be my face. It won't be cinematic.
0: Yeah, exactly.
2: Yeah.
0: It won't be cinematic.
1: Wow. Wow, wow, wow.
2: Just let me know.
1: There you go.
0: All right, look at this before I start. Did you see the Sonny bobblehead?
2: I did. It's cool.
0: Tomorrow night at LAFC. LAFC is back off the World Cup break. LAFC.com. Get your tickets now. The Sonny bobblehead as LAFC battles Real Salt Lake tomorrow night at BMO Stadium. Of course, you'll hear it here on your home of the Black and Gold, ESPN LA. Don't bring that back over.
1: I was just doing.
4: I know.
1: I don't know what it means.
0: No, I can't go missing. This one's a gift
4: just
0: from LAFC.
4: Know.
1: You guys know
0: they want us to promote it the next few days. It can go missing like in a week, but not tomorrow.
4: Might be in my office.
0: Well, that's fine. Do you need an extra one for your family?
1: I know, would love one. Yeah.
0: Well, I won't get you one, but maybe you go to BMO Stadium tomorrow.
1: You won't get me one.
0: I will personally not get you one.
1: Why not? Well, why'd you ask?
0: Because I'm not in the bobblehead department.
1: Well, who gave you that one?
0: LAFC brought this literally for the studio so we could promote it.
1: Well, can I have that one?
0: No, Laura already called dibs.
1: Oh, did you?
4: Yes, and you don't listen to me.
1: I'm
4: so
1: my dad. You can't get another one? I thought you had stroke. I mean,
0: you thought I had a stroke?
2: Not a stroke. Stroke.
0: I had three of them actually. Thank you though.
1: You're welcome. Wow.
0: We didn't even plan that one.
2: No, I know. That one was organic. Wow. That's why I think it's funny.
0: So exhausted.
2: Why?
0: From 3 hours of Ireland just...
2: Take a break.
0: ...pounding the LeBron thing. And the YouTube chat just going nonsense. Please stop talking about LeBron. Begging us to stop.
4: You brought it up.
1: I mean, how long has it been? 23 years of talking about the guy? It's kind of hard not to.
2: We're not done yet.
0: And here's my thing. What else are we going to talk about? I mean...
1: Well, I mean,
0: we kind of removed from the World Cup. I mean, I understand the Dodgers.
2: Did you not hear Rich Paul say that it's not about attention?
0: Not at all. I know.
2: No, yeah, so,
0: it's just they got to make it. I love the comp.
2: He's taking his time.
0: I love the comp he tried to make to CEOs.
2: Yeah.
0: As though CEOs just go on for years going, I don't know where I'm going.
2: I don't know if I'm staying or I'm coming.
1: You think he knows where he's going?
2: Of course he does.
1: You think he knows, everybody?
2: Of course he does.
4: Yes.
2: What variables are left to unpack?
1: Well, okay, just taking it at face value, right? Just having fun. I guess I'm a wrestling mark right now.
2: Okay.
1: So I'm believing what I'm seeing. He's trying to decide whether he wants to go to go play in Golden State with his buddies, go chase a ring in Philly, or go back home to Cleveland.
2: Mm-hmm. But nothing has changed. Like, we know, I agree those are the choices, but I don't think that he's waking up in the morning and trying to figure out, you know,
1: well,
2: which one's it going to be? I think he knows. I just think he's waiting.
1: Not trying to be that guy. I'm just saying. But taking it at face value, do I want to go play for Riley again?
2: Because
1: that's a different deal. He's going to be in my face. It's Pat Riley. Okay, but it's Miami. Do I want to go play in Cleveland and kind of finish the story there? Maybe I'm not ready to finish the story. Do I want to go play with Steph? Do I want to go chase rings? I mean, he could be up in the air about it. You never know.
2: I understand your point.
1: Yeah.
2: I just don't agree that he knows exactly what all those situations are, to your point. He knows what it's going to take. So just make the call. It's fine.
1: Well,
2: we'll all wig out for a day or two, and then we'll go back to our lives, and he'll have his attention, and then the schedule will come and say, it's just,
1: Sometimes
2: it's theater for theater's sake.
1: Sometimes, like when you get guys like him, where the normal politics of sport don't apply.
2: Yeah,
1: it ain't about money. It ain't about nothing. It's not about anything. It's just about where he's going to be happy.
0: Mm-hmm.
1: And a guy that's played that long, I guess, has the right to sit and decide for a while. Now we could choose to ignore it,
2: impossible.
1: But obviously we can't.
2: Impossible.
1: Right.
2: Impossible.
1: Absolutely.
2: Yeah, no, it's impossible for us to ignore. The league can't ignore it. Like Adam Silver said that I can't let the schedule out until I know where he's going to be, because I'm sure his corporate partners want to be on, you know, front and center, because we don't know this for sure, but we're all assuming this is the last lap around the track. So they want to put him on TV as often as possible.
1: Because
2: he brings viewership. Of course.
1: He brings more money.
2: Of course.
1: Yeah. Okay.
2: No, of course he does. And especially if it's the last time he's going to be in this city or that city or this city or that city. So they're going to do everything they can to make it as big of a deal as possible. But I truly believe he knows. I don't think anybody else does. Maybe Rich Paul, maybe his wife. I think that's probably the extent of who knows what's up.
1: Yeah.
2: Otherwise it would have released. But I can't imagine that. What's the day? July 21st, and he's like,
1: Well,
2: I can't get there.
1: Like AD, I mean, this is not just his decision. I mean, he's got kids, he's got a wife, he's got everything, right? So
2: yeah, but he didn't get him yesterday.
1: No, he didn't get him yesterday, but yeah. It's a legit convo that everybody has their opinion. So maybe in his house, he's got three different opinions.
2: Yeah.
1: And three different roads. And think of Tom Brady. Like, I could stay retired, or I could go play for Tampa. If I go play for Tampa, this might happen, and it did. You know what I'm saying?
2: Mm-hmm.
1: So, I mean, he could be on a fence. And if it were you and you had the whole world on a string, wouldn't you have some fun with it?
2: No.
1: Maybe a little bit.
2: I'd just make my – like, once I figured out where I'm going, I'm going to go here or I'm going to go there.
1: Yeah.
2: I it's impossible for me, or I would argue almost anybody else on Earth, with the exception of maybe, you know, 50 or 100 people, to really understand what it's like to be able to hold the world hostage with your stuff. So I can't even put myself in his shoes.
1: It's like criticizing Buzz Aldrin for not stepping on the moon properly.
2: Yeah.
1: Never been here before.
0: Well, that was a pull I wasn't expecting.
2: It's a good one.
0: It was a good one. I didn't see it coming.
1: But never been here. I don't know how to treat this guy. I mean, I wish I could not
2: care. It fits right into what at least my preconceived notions are about how he operates, which is I'm going to make this about me every chance I get to do it. And what makes it tolerable is that he's such a good player, and he's a good citizen, that it's like, okay, fine. What's the harm in all of it?
1: But I wouldn't be there with you. But when we looked over, did we go over this yesterday? I thought we were going to bring out numbers about LeBron and how much money he actually brings in. So it is really about him.
2: Yeah, it is.
1: When you can actually quantify it.
2: He's not wrong, but it's just like I'm kind of over it. Let me know, and then we'll react to whatever the decision is, and then we'll wait for the season to start, and then we'll do it all over again.
1: Yeah, I don't think we went on and on and on. Like you said, that's how you described John. Is that all he talked about today was LeBron?
0: We did a lot of LeBron.
1: What angle did he take? A lot of LeBron.
0: Well, it's the usual angles, like, everybody's going to regret not having LeBron. And
2: who's everybody?
1: Laker fans?
0: You know where John is the most peed about? You.
2: Me?
0: Because on the day of it, he always brings up,
2: he brought it up.
0: How Morales and Bergman, they were excited. But we expect that from them. But I was stunned by Travis. Travis was like, he can leave and don't let the door hit him on the way out. He really has that one in his crawl.
4: Good job, Trav. I love that.
2: I had zero emotional reaction to him.
0: I was here
2: leaving.
0: That day, yeah.
2: Yeah, it was like, okay, go ahead. Like, honestly, had he stayed, it would have been, okay, that's fine, too. Like, it wasn't,
0: get out of
2: here.
0: Go ahead.
2: Yeah, go ahead.
0: Go ahead.
2: Go ahead. You want to leave? Okay, go ahead. Go on.
1: You weren't over the top about it.
0: He was a little over the top. But that was the theatrics of the day.
1: I don't think you were.
0: That was what we were doing.
1: Laura is more biting than that about
0: him. Laura's been consistent for years. So.
1: But I don't think you went over the top with it.
2: I'm indifferent to his basketball. Like, if he wanted to stay, fine. If he wants to leave, also fine. I'm not upset about it, but I'm also not pleased to leave.
1: He's right in certain respects, because we don't know what this team is going to do or how it looks. We have no ideas, right? And it could go backwards. So at some point, you are probably going to miss LeBron a little bit, some way. Even if you hate the guy.
2: That's interesting. I don't know about that. You may be upset that the team's not as good. You may be upset that Austin Reeves is making a whole bunch of money and maybe isn't what you thought he was. You may see Luka get hurt again. Like, all of those things may be upsetting, but I don't think it's, well, if LeBron would be here, we'd be, I don't think there's going to be a lot of that.
1: I've been in a lot of situations where the new guy makes you miss the old guy, and yeah. The old guy was terrible.
2: Yeah.
1: Yeah, I wish we had the old dude. Dang, this new system stinks.
2: But
1: isn't
2: the old dude usually somebody that we're at least emotionally connected to?
1: Oh, yeah.
2: And that's not the case
1: in this
2: situation.
1: I don't think that's going to be the epitaph on the season, but at various points when the Lakers or the young squad, the young, more athletic Lakers make some boneheaded mistakes, you're going to say, I wish you had more experience.
2: Yeah. I think that the appreciation for him and his career and his amazing accomplishments will come after he has been out of the league for a while.
1: 10 years.
2: Yeah. Hopefully less than that. But I,
1: for him,
2: it's going to be a while.
1: Yeah.
2: It's going to be a while before, like, man, did we didn't know what we had while we had it.
1: Yeah, it's like that half your age plus seven. 10 years.
2: Yeah.
1: We had 23 years of you. We need 10 years of not having you, and then we'll love you again. Yeah.
2: Go ahead, Chris.
0: Go ahead, DeMarco.
1: Go ahead.
0: Join DeMarco and Travis. That's you guys and Trudell in Santa Monica this Thursday from 3 to 6 p.m. as they broadcast live leading into State of the City from realignment to renaissance. 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And click the Santa Monica State of the City banner.
1: You work out today?
0: So I did a great workout yesterday.
1: Go.
0: And I was going to work out at 6 o'clock, but I'm exhausted from today. And so it's a long story.
1: Okay.
0: So I think I'm literally going to sleep at 6 p.m. at the East Central.
1: Nice.
0: I will get in those.
2: How about we make it 4:30?
0: I will get in those sheets. No, because Big Al's coming in. I want to meet Big Al.
2: 4:45.
0: I will be, what now?
4: Oh, he thought about it.
0: I did think about it.
1: Wow.
2: We can negotiate.
0: I will unsheath by 6:15, and I'll be naked in those sheets.
1: Oh, that's not where I thought you were going with that. No. That's not the
4: 4:45, huh?
1: Not at all. Wow.
0: 4:45 is too early, because then I'll be up at like 1 a.m.
1: Yeah.
0: 6 p.m., like a 6:15, by the time really out by like 6:45, I'll be up by like 2:30, get a workout in the morning at E, be over here by 5. So that's perfect.
1: In the gym at like 3 in the morning?
0: Not the gym, like the E Central gym.
1: E Central gym.
0: I ain't walking to that Planet Fitness at 3 a.m. You'll never see me again.
4: 5 p.m.
0: Be like a 48 hours mystery.
2: Take a walk around the neighborhood, maybe.
1: Wow.
2: 3 o'clock in the morning.
0: That Planet Fitness, it was good last week, but it's far.
2: Okay.
0: And when you're over there, you're like, oh, I'm far. I'm far, and I was alone.
2: It's like swimming out in the ocean, and something you're just like, hey, wait, that beach is kind of far away right now.
1: What do you mean you're alone?
0: Well, I didn't have Cappy, so I walked over there alone.
1: Oh.
0: And here's the thing. It's 5th and Broadway, but it's like between 4th and 5th, so I kind of had to find where it was, and I noticed a lot of people looking at me like, oh, this brother don't know where he's at. We're going to shank him. And then once I kind of had...
4: You would not get shanked.
0: And then once
4: there.
0: I knew where I was, I knew how to get out of there.
1: Maybe
0: back to
1: this guy's lost. Maybe I could help him.
2: At 3 o'clock in the morning?
0: No, I'm not going to help him.
2: Yeah.
4: Wait,
2: yeah.
4: You make it seem like it's so hood down there. It's not.
0: 5th and Broadway next
4: yes.
0: to the Pershing Square.
4: I know.
0: You know
4: where
0: how many people
4: is.
0: Have been stabbed at the Pershing
4: I
0: Square?
4: I know where
0: Tracy?
4: That is.
2: At 3
4: it's
2: o'clock in the morning,
4: crazy.
2: There's not a lot of good Samaritans
1: that's
2: on the street.
1: True. After 2 o'clock, it's
2: if
1: all
2: it were
1: downhill.
2: 3 o'clock in the afternoon, yeah. there's probably somebody that's happy to help you.
0: If I walk DeAndre over there, we'll both go missing. You know what I mean? And I don't really even know what that means, but it'll be fun.
1: Wow.
0: But that Planet Fitness is nice over there.
1: Yeah.
0: I only joined because I also have a 24-hour membership and I have a pretty decent workout thing in my house, but I'm just never home.
1: Yeah.
0: So I joined it for when I'm over at Stephanie's because her Planet Fitness right next to her is nice.
1: Isn't everything and purple in there?
0: It is purple.
1: It's purple. Okay.
0: But the EOS that's next to her house, I guess EOS is now like where all the influencer wannabes go.
3: That's a hit gym right now, man.
0: But so you go and everybody looks like DeAndre, and like
1: really?
0: I don't
1: that's
0: need
1: the
0: that.
1: Joint
0: yeah.
1: Okay. Yeah.
0: I want people to look like me.
1: Please describe that.
0: So Planet Fitness
4: is the way.
0: Planet Fitness is big on like just work out, no critics, no judgment. You know
1: that
0: kind of
1: thing. How do you
0: control that? Well, my point is everyone's
2: I've
0: just there to
2: the
0: work
2: gym
0: out.
2: In 40 years. Yeah, I have no
1: okay.
2: idea.
1: Never mind. Yeah. Good. Get a workout.
2: Go ahead.
1: Go ahead.
0: Walrus and Encino is big in the YouTube chat right now. He's popping off, this kid.
1: What did he
0: say? This kid's been in the chat since like 9 a.m. on and off, but I love walrus.
1: I think we met walrus, didn't we?
0: I shared a churro.
1: Looks like Shaggy?
0: I shared a churro with him a few weeks ago.
1: Yeah. Does he look like Shaggy?
2: I don't quite remember what he looks like, but I remember meeting him.
3: Shaggy is he crazy. Doesn't.
4: You have met him.
1: I got the image of Shaggy in my head. No?
0: He's a fine Hebraic brother.
1: Oh, okay. But yeah, what's he going off about?
0: He's just in the chat. He's you know, in these times.
1: You left it out there. You said he's going off.
0: In these times of summertime.
1: Yeah?
0: Where there's not a ton to talk about. We're ramping up for training camp.
1: Oh.
0: People that are engaging with us

0: And Kathy's like, Kathy's like, oh, snap, we got to get out of here.
1: We'll get a pizza somewhere else.
2: That's like on 7th and Los Angeles Street around there. Yeah, that one, that is sketchier. That is
1: I'll wait till I get a Pizza Hut by my house.
3: You're dang right.
0: Yeah. Well, well, there's a prime pizza over in Little Tokyo, so it's fine.
1: That's good pizza.
3: Wow.
0: Yeah, but this place is good, but.
1: Are you back on pizza?
0: Once in a while.
1: You should get some prime pizza.
0: Not
1: bring
0: not,
1: it in here.
0: Oh, today?
1: Yeah, well, not today necessarily, but just one of these Tuesdays.
3: Well, not today.
1: Not
0: today. I really shouldn't be eating just a pizza before I'm going to go to sleep
1: at 6:15. Share it with the class.
0: No, a few weeks ago, not a few weeks, maybe two months ago, Cappy and I got prime pizza and ate it at East Central. It was a tough night.
1: I didn't sleep too much?
0: Well, it was one of those tough days at the office. I think we each had a pizza.
1: A whole pizza?
0: Dang. It wasn't a great effort by us.
1: Okay, yeah, that's a lot of pizza.
3: Eating your feelings.
0: Yeah, you know how it goes.
1: I've been there.
0: Yeah. Me too. Yeah. All right, 3:35 at the DeMarco and Travis Afternoon Show on a Live Imaging Tuesday. Don't forget Big Al, our new partner,
3: Al,
0: is going to come in here and press the flesh.
3: Can't wait. I'm excited.
0: He's never been part of a Live Imaging Tuesday.
3: Really? Oh, this is going to be good.
0: He's never felt the touch of Morales.
3: Oh, this is going to be good.
2: Are you
3: going to
2: nudge him?
3: Yes.
0: 1-800-HURT-1-2. I'll nudge him.
3: You won't nudge him.
0: Should I nudge him?
2: No, Big Al. No.
0: Big Al, let me
3: nudge
0: you.
3: Nudge Big Al. I guarantee you won't.
0: What if I show him the pony up close?
2: Oh, God, no.
3: Kalshi, let's go. He won't nudge him.
0: All right, let's get to some Dodgers next. Plus, we got first pitch with Berge, too, all ahead. So, a lot of Dodgers talk.
3: Dodgers.
0: The Dodgers up ahead on the DeMarco and Travis Afternoon Show. What were you pointing to?
1: No, I just wanted to remind myself to tell Laura something. Yeah.
0: That was just, odd point.
1: That's just my reminder for myself. Yes.
0: Man, what's going on here? We're back in 3 minutes on ESPNLA.
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1: Oh, Olivier! 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
5: Love that song.
4: I love when Phil had the little twirl, though.

0: Back in the Genesis days, he had the little like twirl on the top of his head.
1: Charlie Brown.
0: Yeah.
2: I love this video. I used to try to play this song on the drums.
0: His live version of this song and the 12-inch mix.
2: Yeah.
0: I like the 12-inch.
2: Wait, Phil's still with us, right?
0: Yes, but he's got some...
2: What? He's performing sitting down.
1: He's not well.
0: He's not well, yeah.
2: Okay, did he... The ex-wife thing in the house, did that work itself out? Remember that whole story?
1: I don't know. I just know he's in declining health.
2: That hurt my heart, yeah.
0: By the way, have you been to a Wild Fork?
1: I haven't.
0: You got to try Wild Fork. Yeah. We did an event on Saturday. Sua. Oh, Sua. By the way, Sua has gone all the way in on the bits.
1: Yeah?
0: Like,
1: yeah,
0: to the point where he was making me kind of look at him like... It was like, because we had a special at Sua... At Wild Fork in Long Beach, right there, second PCH on Saturday. And it was the Sua bundle. If you bought it, you got a spice, French fries that you make, and then a hanger steak. And he was like, oh, you got to taste Sua's hanger steak. That meat in your mouth?
2: Oh, boy.
0: So he's gone all in on the bit. But I will tell you this. I never made a hanger steak.
1: Terrific.
0: It was amazing.
1: It's
0: one of the best cuts ever.
1: It is an underrated, terrific cut.
2: Bing, bing, bing.
1: Every time you get a chance to get a hanger steak, you should do it. They're
0: beautiful.
1: Delicious.
0: And
1: Delicious
0: Wild Pork,
1: cut.
0: You know, they everything's frozen,
1: yeah.
0: But they flash freeze upon slaughter.
1: Mm-hmm.
0: So it's really the freshest meat you can get, and it was really, it's phenomenal. I wish there was a Wild Pork closer to me in Orange County, but the one in Long Beach, it's really Seal Beach. It's right over there, so it's not too bad.
1: Not too bad. Not too bad.
0: All right, go ahead.
1: I love a hanger steak.
2: I was looking at, Sua has his Big Ten rankings, right? That's what I just saw. He's got SC at 5.
0: Well, that's not
2: Indiana,
0: surprising.
2: Ohio State, Oregon, Michigan, USC. Yeah. Where do you put Washington? At 9? We got to talk. Hold on. Yeah, we got to talk. What is the name of that conference now? Is it the Big Ten or the Big Football?
1: Big Ten.
2: Are you sure?
1: Well, now that you ask it like that, I'm less sure, but but yes, I think so.
2: But, I mean, you should see the logo. It's spelled like B-I-G, but I guess that's the 10 if you look at it,
3: it's
2: but the
3: Big
2: D's
3: 10.
2: Funny.
1: Yeah.
0: It's been the same logo forever.
2: I know, but I think they're trying to... like.
0: You know, sometimes we like to flush these things out before we go to the air.
2: No, Marcus said it the other day, like whatever they're calling that conference now, because it seems like they're going to big football. And
1: 18 teams.
2: It seems
1: and
2: like
1: the SEC's got 18 as well. It's stupid.
2: Well, we're in Bizarro Land, so they could actually pull away, and that could actually be a real thing. Players are getting paid now. Who knows? You never know.
1: Yeah, it sucks. It really does. It's getting to the point where I think we're getting closer and closer to where, and I'm just speaking for myself, where I'm like, you know what, I'm out.
2: Really?
1: I'm out. Because I
2: will never be out on college football.
1: I'm getting as close as I have ever been in my life because the player movement is too much. These conferences, everybody's threatening to leave. It's like it's just guys. I turn this stuff on because I don't want to hear
2: it's
1: about political actions.
2: I
1: want to watch teams. I want to know that the guy that was on Ohio State this year will be on Ohio State next year and not at LSU, and the guy at LSU is at Michigan, and the guys at Michigan's at Alabama.
2: Yeah,
1: it's like. I want the players to get what they deserve. I truly believe that, but it is to the point where am I really just rooting for the uniform when I don't know any of the guys anymore?
2: I am. I'm rooting for the laundry. That's why I want to talk to Sue about putting UW that low. Come on now. You better respect UW. Anyway, yes.
1: Go ahead, Chris. Okay, Chris.
0: Dodgers baseball.
1: Yes.
0: Tough game last night against the Phillies.
1: Yeah, Sheehan was bad. He's in a weird spot because imagine this. Imagine you know that you have this job that's a really good job, but you know you only have the job until the other guys get back, and then you're out no matter what happens.
2: Substitute teacher.
1: Right.
2: Yeah.
1: At best, because, look, he is clearly, of the six guys that they run out there, he is sixth by a fairly significant margin right now. And you've got three guys, or at least two guys, that are coming back relatively soon. He knows that the minor leagues are in his future, that the bullpen is in his future, and that can't fill you with a bunch of confidence knowing that you're going out there pitching for your spot. Like Dave said it after the game yesterday, you know, we're just until we have another option, we're just going to keep running him out there. That is not the vote of confidence that you're looking for.
2: Yeah, well, how do you think he's performed in that role? He hasn't been horrible.
1: He's been, what is the bottom level of mediocre? That's what he's been.
2: The bottom level
1: of
2: mediocre.
1: Yeah, he is a C minus.
2: He's not making you lose.
1: He did yesterday.
2: The Phillies are good though.
1: The Phillies are good, but he's got a weird deal. He's really good through the middle part of his outings, but the beginnings and the ends are awful. Like he gets off to a bad start and then he kind of settles in. Then he's good for three or four, sometimes five innings, and then at the end, it's not like a hit, and they take it's like a home run, and then he's out of the game. He just he comes unglued quickly.
2: If Roki was were better, would that affect?
1: I don't
2: no,
1: think
2: not at all.
1: I don't think that has anything to do with.
2: Well, who comes and takes his spot?
1: Snell, Glasnow,
2: oh, well,
1: Otani.
2: Coming. Oh yeah, what yeah. the heck are you complaining about? Yeah. I mean, yeah, Blake Snell's getting ready to come back soon,
1: yeah.
2: right?
1: Yeah.
2: Two-time
1: yeah.
2: Cy Young Award winner is coming yeah. back. Okay, yeah,
1: yeah. I mean, it's not gonna. That's the thing. He's here to keep it running. Just
2: yeah,
1: you go. Just
2: guy,
1: just
2: yeah.
1: go out there.
2: Are they
3: he's
2: dumping
3: keeping
2: on him right
3: the
2: now?
3: Bed warm.
1: He's not playing well. They don't think they're dumping on him, but he's not. You know, he's not playing well.
2: Well
1: so
2: you gotta pick on
1: it
2: somebody.
1: Is, it, well, you don't perform well. I thought what they did do well yesterday was they got to Christopher Sanchez.
2: Yeah.
1: Christopher Sanchez, probably so far this season, the second best pitcher in the National League. And they got to him. They got him out of the game in the sixth inning. They scored three runs off of him. And this is a guy that does not give up three runs in five and a third innings very often. And they did do it. This is the game they have to play with themselves, as I see it. They're going to have to find a way to trick themselves into making big moments that aren't particularly big moments. Facing Christopher Sanchez, let's pretend this is a playoff game. Let's see if we can get him out
2: there. Okay.
1: You know, Mason Miller is in the game late in the innings. Let's see if we can get to him.
2: I got you.
1: When next time you see, you know, Mizorowski, if they run into him again, let's see what we can do again. Because those are the sorts of guys they're going to have to beat because they're just not going to lose the division. They're too far ahead. They're too good. The teams that are chasing them aren't very good. It's a foregone conclusion, so you got to kind of play mental games with yourself to figure it out.
2: I feel like I'm going to the end of the batting cages, you know. The
1: 100
2: mile an hour?
1: Yeah.
2: Might as well give it a shot
1: Let's
2: out there.
1: Let's just see what happens.
2: I've been looking. Since you talked about that slider disgusting, and I'm like, what do you mean Shohei can't do anything with it? So just watching Sanchez highlights, I see what you mean now.
1: Yeah,
2: good God almighty.
1: He's pretty good.
2: That slider, the back foot slider, that is disgusting.
1: Yeah.
2: There's no other way to describe
1: and he
2: that.
1: He throws it 100 miles an hour.
2: Yeah, and he sets it up, too.
1: Hitting's
2: yes.
1: hard. Hitting's
2: yeah.
1: hard.
2: Well, that's the thing about baseball. You're going to bump into guys like that in the postseason, no matter what you're throwing.
1: Which kind of brings us up to what we'll get into with First Pitch with Greg coming up next. It's the trade deadline's only about a little bit more than a week away, and there's some big names that are going to move. The Mason Miller is going to move. Tarek Skubal is likely to move. I don't think the Dodgers are in on it, but it does matter where
2: they
1: go.
2: Why wouldn't the Tigers move on from him? Why would they do that?
1: Why would they?
2: Yeah, why would they hang on to him?
1: This season?
2: Yeah.
1: To try to go and win the World Series. Because without
2: they think
1: him,
2: they can get back in it.
1: They were only a pitch or two away from last year.
2: I mean, like right now.
1: Yeah, the American League sucks this year. There's like four teams over 500.
2: Cut bait, get a lot. Yeah, sorry. Teams get rich at the deadline.
1: Yeah, we'll
2: players get rich in the offseason. Yeah,
0: we'll do Dodgers next. 3:47 on a live imaging Tuesday. The Rams season is right around the corner. Tune in this Thursday night from 6 to 9 p.m. for a special Rams reveal live. It's a live broadcast on 710, the ESPNLA app, and on YouTube. Cappy and Geeter will be live from the YouTube Theater talking to Rams legends such as Eric Dickerson, Jackie Slater, and, of course, Kevin Demoff. There may even be a big announcement that night, too.
2: Uh-oh.
0: Tune in to find out Thursday night. Meanwhile, let me tell you about my friends at East Central Hotel, my downtown L.A. home away from home. Around 6:10, but I pack up my stuff. I'm going to walk in there. They're going to say, good evening, Mr. Morales. Welcome home. I'll say, which room? Let's say the usual. 823, of course. The CMM penthouse. I'll go in there. There'll be the giant hand. I'll put my phone, my keys, and then I'll unsheath. And then I'll slide right into one of the most comfortable beds. I might sleep better at East Central than I sleep anywhere else at this point in my life.
2: Wow.
0: And you know, they've got the softest towels in downtown L.A.
2: Hand towel.
0: So in the morning, I'll wake up, I'll shower, and then I use the washcloth. Then you got the middle towel.
1: Hand towel.
0: I use it for my privates. Then they got the gym. I'll be in there around 2:30 a.m.
2: There you go.
0: And the biggest hotel rooms in downtown L.A. at the East Central. So you're coming here to go to L.A. 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

0: 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Getting 7 to 9 hours of quality sleep each night supports everything from brain function to heart health. That's why I'm going to be asleep by like 6:30 tonight, dreaming at DeMarco. Baby whales smacking it around. All right, Big Al, by the way, our new partner. You heard DeMarco in the break talking about Big Al. Big Al's going to be in studio to press the flesh. His first time ever meeting. I think we've met, but this is the first time him experiencing lit. What will Big Al do if I nudge him?
1: I have no idea.
2: Please don't.
1: You did pretty good with Epic, you know.
3: You can give it a try and see where it goes.
0: By the way, you got to give me Epic's number.
1: I will. Yeah, you did pretty good with the wrestler with
3: the
1: Epic. Yeah.
3: Epic.
1: The Epic, yeah.
0: It's time for First Pitch with Gregory Arthur Bergman. You watch the Blue Review each weekday morning, 6:30 a.m. with Marcus Grant and Greg, presented by LAX, and then he gets on here and does 17 Dodger segments every day.
3: Yeah. Like, what do you want me to do? It really is just three, with including Blue Review. It's in the morning, on the morning show that I'm on every day. And one
0: That's
3: time
0: called Bergie's Three Things.
3: Yeah. And then the one on Mason Island just once a week.
0: What's that one called?
3: Boys in Blue.
0: Boys in Blue.
3: Yeah. Yeah.
4: And then now comes First Pitch.
3: And now
0: but
3: First
0: you do
3: Pitch.
0: First Pitch every day, right?
3: Every day.
0: First Pitch. Go ahead, Greg.
3: Go ahead, Travis. I heard you guys talking about last night. Emmett Sheehan to me is... He's the one guy, we've gone back and forth on this before, like, Evan Sheehan to me is just a frustrating guy. I know he has a ton of talent, and he was so important for them.
1: Yeah.
3: He does. No. He just isn't to the level, obviously he's young and all the blah, blah, blah.
4: He'd be the third best pitcher on 20 of the 30 teams in Major League.
1: That's very good.
4: Yeah.
3: But on this team, he's like sixth or seventh, or even, and then when everyone's healthy, he's like eighth.
4: Yeah.
3: Which is crazy.
4: Now, he's had... He has not been of the same quality that the other guys have been, I guess is the best way to put it. That he has not been dreadful, but he has not been as good. Wanted to ask you this because I think it's interesting. The Dodgers may or may not do something. You never really know for sure, but I think it's very likely that Mason Miller moves. I think it's very likely that Turk Skubal moves. You know, maybe not a slam dunk, but more likely
3: than
4: not.
3: They say they're not moving him as of now, but they say anything.
4: Well, why would they say anything different,
3: sure.
4: Right? If I'm not trading him yet, then price goes
1: go
4: up.
1: Up.
4: There you go.
1: Yep.
4: Where could he, let's start with Skubal.
3: Yep.
4: Where could Skubal land that's not here that would make you go, oh, okay, like now all of a sudden there's another team in the mix that can go guy for guy in the starting rotation the way that when the Dodgers run out, you know, Yamamoto, Ohtani, and Snell in the postseason, now all of a sudden you've got Skubal paired with who would give you pause?
3: I think there's two.
4: I do too.
3: Milwaukee and Philly.
4: Damn right.
3: Yeah, those two teams would absolutely start to really...
4: If Mizorowski Skubal 1-2 punch, now all of a sudden it's a fair fight. Now the Dodgers would have a lot more firepower offensively than the Brewers. The Brewers don't have a ton of slug.
3: No,
4: but that is a you do not have an advantage on the mound in either one of those games. Maybe it's a draw, but what your biggest advantage is for the Dodgers is I'm going to throw Yamamoto out there. Okay, fine. Here's Mizorowski.
3: It's a game. Yeah, it's a push. And
4: right.
3: Then the next game, you have Shohei versus Skubal. You're like, okay,
4: draw.
3: Who knows what's going to happen? It'll then depend on whether Snell, Glasnow are back.
4: Right. But so those are the two big teams. And I wonder if that doesn't incentivize the Dodgers maybe just a little bit. Now, they're not going to do anything crazy, I don't think. But to, hey, just for no other reason, we're going to be in the mix for one of two reasons.
1: Drive that price
4: through the roof.
1: Absolutely.
4: So the Brewers are now on tilt or whoever else might have to go do it. Or number two, maybe we do go get him, not necessarily because you need him, but because you don't want him to end up over there.
3: Yeah, you're blocking him. And I think the other one, the Phillies, by the way, then you're thinking Christopher Sanchez.
4: Luzardo.
3: Oh, and Zach Wheeler, who's going tonight.
4: Yep.
3: And Skubal. That's four for four that you're going back and forth with. So then you have a completely different matchup there. And we've already seen what that team can do offensively, especially what they did last night, putting up 10 runs. And so, like, both those teams would be then a little bit scary. I still think the Dodgers are the better team overall because they've been there, done that.
4: What about Atlanta?
3: Atlanta would be good too. I don't even know what's going on with their pitching though. They've been kind of up and down.
4: They got guys hurt, but
3: is Acuna back? I mean, is Strider pitching? Elder's good.
4: Elder's good, and you got Sale, and then all of a sudden you put Skubal keep in mind
3: Elder, Sale, Skubal. That's a lot.
4: Stay with the Brewers the Braves for a second because Sale and Skubal both is lefties, and think how left-handed dominant the Dodgers are. Ohtani, Freeman, Muncy, Tucker. Like, these are all left-handed hitters. Those are four of your biggest guns all on that side. And Skubal and Sale are going to neutralize that to a degree that even a guy like Skeens or Mizorowski might not be able to do.
3: Right, yeah. So, I mean, there's a... So I understand your point. I think that's been kind of going around for a little bit too. It's like, if would you just get him to, because you have so much stuff to block other teams. I'm kind of leaning into it also a little bit more towards the Scooble too, because look at what's going on with Shohei. As much as they say he's going to be back for the postseason, and I believe that he will, I don't believe anything that they say. We talk about that all the time. And this is something that's going on with his knee, and when he puts his leg down, it's his left leg. So when his land leg, that's not going away. He's going to need some type of surgery or something to make that knee feel better. I don't know if they will actually pitch him again. I'm assuming he's going to pitch again.
4: He'll pitch again.
3: Yeah,
4: and he'll get through. This will be one of those. There you go. We're going to manage it until we can't manage it, and then we'll fix it during the offseason.
3: Right.
4: And we're gonna get that inflammation or swell, whatever it is, we'll get it out of there. Even an 80% of Ohtani is better than almost anybody else the other guy's gonna throw at you.
1: So.
4: They're going to pitch him.
3: Yeah,
4: like, unless he just can't do it.
3: Well, I think they will know that too. I think they are having those conversations. So if they go after Scooble, that might signal to me that maybe there is something more to this knee than what we're being told.
4: What about Miller? Because Miller's not coming here for a million reasons. Number one is it's San Diego. They're not going to send him to the Dodgers. But he's another one that if he lands on another team, and
3: I mean,
4: Philly's at the top of the list.
3: I mean, they have Yohan Duran, though. Like,
4: he doesn't have to pitch the ninth inning.
3: Yeah.
4: You know what I mean? Like, you know what I'm talking about?
3: You're going with Tanner Scott and Edwin Diaz type situation.
4: You're playing seven-inning games now.
3: It's the same. Right. Any of those teams, if Mason Miller goes to any National League team, I'm now looking at that team and going, oof, that's going to be a little bit different. But also, we've seen what the Dodgers have done to Mason Miller this year.
4: Sanchez, too.
3: Yeah.
4: Yesterday, they did it to Sanchez a little bit.
3: They got him. His pitch count was up super fast.
4: They got him out of the game in the sixth inning, and they put three runs against him. That is as good as you can hope for. And by the way, they've had relative success against Mizorowski. They're pretty good against those very best guys.
3: Right, which is because they understand what kind of pitches they throw, and then it can be a little patient. Like, they did it to, who was it? Who was the pitch before Sanchez? Maybe was it the pitcher that went before? It was Schlittler.
4: Oh,
3: so,
4: and
3: against
4: the
3: Schlittler,
4: Yankees,
3: they knew exactly
4: careful
3: what.
4: Careful how
3: he,
4: you say that.
1: Yeah, I was.
3: That's why I went slow. I went slow.
4: Schlittler. You got to hit the L hard.
3: Yeah, a lot of
4: Schlittler.
3: Yeah.
1: Right. Wow.
3: Yeah, but they did it to him. They knew what he wanted to throw. That he didn't throw a lot of off-speed pitches, and they laid off of anything that he would throw that was off-speed, and they just pounded it. They just found ways to get hits. They pushed his pitch count up into the 80s in the fourth inning.
4: They're really good at making guys grind it out, even against really good guys like Sanchez. Last one for you. Let's say Ohtani's on the rack from a pitching perspective.
3: Yep.
4: For if not the rest of the year, for most of the rest of the year. This is basically what he's done off on the mound, and this is going to be more or less what it is at the end of the season. Is he still a no doubt about it runaway MVP, or could somebody else sneak in there if he doesn't pitch for the second half of the season?
3: I mean, I think he is still, but there is a situation where his hitting just completely falls off, and he has a terrible second half of the season, or the last 60 games, where it's just absolutely horrendous, and he doesn't pitch at all, and you have other guys that just kind of step up. Maybe Schwarber hits 75 bombs because he just keeps hitting home runs after home runs. Or there's another, or somebody else.
4: Let me ask you this.
3: Yeah.
4: Is Schwarber or PCA or any of these guys that have a tremendous, let's say Ohtani finishes the season, he bats 260 with 30 home runs, and oh, by the way, he still had 10 or 12 starts with an ERA under 2. Like, he's still that guy.
3: Yeah.
4: It's still better.
3: I think there might be a situation where the voters would look at it and just be like, you know what? He's already has four. I think he has four. Yeah. He already has four. He didn't do anything in that second half of the season. PCA was amazing in that second half. Schwarber was amazing.
4: It's a full season award. It's not just a second half.
3: I know, but I think there might be some voter fatigue that could get in there, and that's in that situation
4: alone.
3: As long
4: as he keeps pretending he doesn't speak English and doesn't highlight
1: real plays to finish the year.
4: Until he goes and pitches 12 times with an ERA of under 2, I don't think so.
3: But I think it's the same thing with Mizorowski. If Mizorowski just falls off a cliff, Yamamoto's right there. Yamamoto's right there to take that over. I think PCA is trying to do the same thing, and same with Schwarber.
4: Little first pitch with Greg Bergman. That's every day on this show, Chris.
3: Every day.
2: Zubin Mehenti. I didn't know he was still around.
1: Hey.
2: Wow. That's quite a pull, man.
0: 402 on a Tuesday percent of my profit. I just saw Big Al in the hallway.
4: All right.
1: Yeah.
0: I don't think he likes my act.
1: Really?
0: He gave me a look like, oh, I know who you are.
1: He's cool. He's just checking you out.
0: Big Al gave me a look like he knows what I do.
1: You'll be
3: looking
1: fine.
3: Up and down. He knows Maul or something.
1: Did he really?
0: He knows the antics I'm up to.
1: He might be in trouble.
0: I ask him about it, what he feels about the summer of Schwantz. That's ahead. The DeMarco and Travis afternoon show on a live imaging Tuesday. Big Al is going to come by and visit us. But first.
4: Far Side.
0: Yeah, I was looking.
4: I was helping you.
0: Far Side's next.
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6: So I went down there to meet some buddies of mine, and Hervey, they're like, oh, dude, you're going to love Jason Hervey. He's the older brother from the Wonder Years, and he's a huge wrestling fan. So I meet him, and I was like, oh, man, I really wish I knew how to, you know, be a pro wrestler. And he's like, oh, I do. I know how. I'm like, how's that? He goes, oh, I learned from the Von Erich brothers. I'm like, you're kidding me. He's like, no. So he takes me into the ring, and he starts beating the ever-living hell out of me. And I'm like, okay, well, like, now I want to body slam you, or I want to give you a belly-to-back souffle, or I want to give you a flare chop.
7: A souffle?
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5: Travis, why do all SEC coaches look like politicians?
6: Well, I think you have to be, what, 70% politician to survive in that league?
5: It must be. I mean, they have the politician suit on, doesn't he? Look, is that Gene Chizik right there? He looks like he's running for office, doesn't he? With the pink tie and everything? Yeah, I know. Crazy. A lot of money in the SEC. I wouldn't be surprised if they did.
6: A lot of good football players, too.
5: A lot of good football players. I mean, look, if you want to make it to the next level, you go where the big boys are. Most of them head to the SEC. And guess what? They're paying the most. So it's incredible. We are sitting here in a world that does, where the Pac-10, 12 does not exist. So the SEC and the Big Ten breaking away and forming their own league. It sounds crazy, but we're in bizarro land. Anything can happen. Every question has been about that to every head coach.
6: Yeah.
5: I think they've answered to the affirmative. So once that ball gets rolling, anyway. So far side for today. I was thinking about this earlier. I asked you this in the back room.
6: Yeah.
5: Do you get credit for thinking it but not saying it?
6: I think so.
5: Okay. Like if you're in a dust-up, something happens, whatever, on the radio, and something comes up in you, and you want to say something, but it never leaves your mouth.
6: Bite your tongue.
5: Yeah, you bite your tongue.
6: Yeah.
5: Okay. So I would like it to where that would never come up. That's not in you.
6: People get mad.
5: But for the most part, people get mad. I like
6: people
5: that.
6: People get mad.
5: So just thinking about everything that's been going on with ESPN Bristol, right?
6: Uh-huh.
5: And that tape that's out there with Ryan Clark going after
6: Peter Schrager,
5: and he dropped the nuke. Now, being on this side in the radio as a former athlete, there's one thing that you kind of learn. It's never said, never told to you, but you kind of learn as you go. The one thing you can't drop, and it's the nuclear bomb of all discussion points, is I played, you didn't.
6: Right.
5: Right.
6: Right.
5: It kind of stops everything cold, makes everything feel bad. I think whatever happened with them, it happened off air and it carried over to on air because he said, I don't want to do this on TV. So he probably said, you don't know what you're talking about. You never played. You know what I'm saying?
6: Okay.
5: And in the back room, I'm sure it got a little hot, but that came over. But here's the question, like thinking it, but never saying it. So in certain situations, it comes up in my head, like what the heck? When Mason says the Raiders are going to win 9 games, right? That's what I'm like, okay, sell me on it.
6: Yeah.
5: Let me hear it, okay?
6: Yeah.
5: But then we go through the schedule. There's not 9 wins there.
6: There's not 5 wins there.
5: Right.
6: Yeah, but go ahead.
5: But instantly, yeah. Like in your head, you process faster. Like there's not 9 wins. You know that. But then you have to prove it to Mason. And there's almost not proving anything to people these days. People are very smart about football. I'll give them credit. People have studied coverage. They understand it. They understand a lot. They can talk it now. And it's been, I guess, at least 10 years, so you can't be shocked about where it comes from. You know what I'm saying?
6: Yeah.
5: Like when you hear somebody that's talking about coverage, they're more often right. You can study. I could take you, DeAndre, and Laura right now, put you in a room. We go over it 8 hours a day, and I have a wealth of video.
6: Mm-hmm.
5: By the end of training camp, you guys will know a lot more about football and will be able to understand coverage. So I get it. But the one thing some people can't do is relate what it feels like to be out there.
6: Sure.
5: Like, you can talk about cover 4. You can talk about cover 2. But you have no idea what it feels like to be out there when Calvin Johnson lines up on you. Right. All of a sudden, you just forget what the hell you're supposed to do.
6: Right.
5: Right. Or Marshawn Lynch is breathing fire. Forget the call. This is survival. You know what I mean?
6: Sure.
5: So that sort of stuff. So it blends. So what I mean is, isn't there a place in a conversation, in sports talk, for where the athlete, the X guy, can say, hold it, homie.
6: Yeah.
5: You don't know. You've never been there. Without ruffling feathers.
6: I think it's the delivery matters a great deal.
5: Okay.
6: If it's just, you never did it, you don't know, that's not a good way to do it. But let me explain it to you from a player's point of view. Now I'm listening.
5: Okay.
6: You know, this is what, when I'm out there, this is what I'm seeing. This is what can go wrong. This is what I don't know if you're seeing correctly. And you kind of walk you through it as like, here are all the other things that you're not taking into consideration. Like, for instance, like you said, Marshawn Lynch, Calvin Johnson, whatever the examples are. Sure. But if it's just, well, I did it and you didn't, then it's like, all right.
5: Okay.
6: There's nowhere to go with that.
5: Exactly. I'm right there with you. Yeah. Thank you. And we had a quick discussion about, we were talking about the World Cup, the final. I loved it. You hate it.
6: Yeah.
5: Right? I love those tight games. And we hit it right on the head for me. There's a reason it's happening. Mm-hmm. I'm interested in that. I know it might be boring because there's no scoring, but there's a reason why.
6: Sure.
5: And it's awesome, the adjustments that are going on, what they're doing to each other.
6: Right up until it was awesome. Yeah, like that's the point. It's like, I understand what's saying. DeMarco, I'm here to be entertained.
5: Ah, okay.
6: And why it's happening, I don't give a damn half the time. Sometimes I do, but other times, like, yeah, nothing's happening. And the why nothing's happening isn't interesting to me. It's like just the result of nothing happening is not interesting.
5: So, like, Sean McVay, this was back in 18 when Belichick came out with that 6-1, whatever it was, and stopped McVay, right?
6: Yeah, I didn't like that.
5: He was close to breaking it 1,000 times, and Belichick was just one step ahead. So funny, and I love it when he finally does it, and he gets you out of that, and the whole game changes. That's the stuff that drives me. That just gives me fire. The other thing is, on the way in, as I'm coming in, I'm thinking about this, I get a phone call out of the blue from a guy I used to play against named Ray Brown.
6: Oh, yeah.
5: Remember Big Ray Brown?
6: I do.
5: Big Ray Brown played in the NFL for like 20 years.
6: Long time.
5: You know, he was older than Jackie Slater in his last game. Jackie was 41 in his last game. Ray Brown was 43. He made the Pro Bowl. DeAndre, check this out. This dude I'm talking about, he's huge. He's massive. He made the Pro Bowl for the first time at the age of 41 as a guard.
4: 41?
5: 41 years old. First time he made the Pro Bowl. So me and him used to go round and round. He's the anti-DeMarco
6: Farr. Played 19 years in the league.
5: And he was on taxi squad in Washington for like 9 years. They just, the old rules, they just buried him there. So by the time he became a starter, it said year one or two, the guy had 10 years in the league. So I'm thinking I'm getting this rookie.
6: And right, not so much.
5: Right, in Washington. He, like, tears my head off. So we start going back and forth, back and forth. He winds up in San Fran, and you know I can't stand the Niners, right? Well, the feeling is mutual, and I'll tell you why. It started in 96. Ray Brown was the starting right guard for, I think, they were defending champs in 96.
6: Sounds
5: they won
6: right.
5: in 95. Very good football team. He became the starting guard. He called me out during a football game. I don't want to go into it, but I told you how.
6: Yes.
5: Right. It's one of those moments where it's me versus him, and I got to show up, right? Steve Young drops back, and it's a two-step drop. Since Ray called me out, I'm going to finish the freaking rep. So I don't care about him throwing it. I'm going to he's a dummy. This is one-on-one in training camp. Steve Young is a bag I'm going to knock over with an elbow. I have to tag you. So I finished the play, right? Let me tell you how late this hit was. Ball's gone. That's the referee, the white hat. He always yells, ball's away. One, two, three, bam! Right. Double leg. He looks at me like Chris in downtown. He's like, I'm crazy. I'm attacking. What are you doing? That's how late the hit was. So I'm getting ready to apologize to Steve and tell him it's not you, it's him. By the time I get the words out, I'm getting hit over the head by everybody. Right. Bang, boom, bing, boom, boom. Feet, hands, everything. About 8 flags. Right. So I get fined $17K for this.
7: Oh. $17K?
5: I hit Steve Young 5 seconds late. Right. I get a call from Tagliabue.
6: Tagliabue.
5: Like, he wanted to know, are you
6: like
5: crazy?
6: Personally, he called you.
5: Like,
6: not one of his minions.
5: You get to appeal the fine, but it was so late. He was like, what is wrong with you? I am so sorry. I explained it. It was like 30 seconds. I get it. Watch your butt. I'm watching you. Click. Hey, that's it. But he thought I was nuts.
7: Well, I mean, you know.
5: Like certifiable. Yeah. So
7: like you shorted out for a second.
5: Just for a half minute, he called me out. Like, and I showed it to Travis. I drew it up. The plays and whatnot. In that situation, if I don't beat him, I get fired. If I can't win that rep, like, that's how he called. He was going to embarrass me. I'm like, I'm not losing this.
6: Yeah.
5: The free agent in me came all out. I don't give a crap about anybody.
6: Yeah, I don't want to go to work yet.
5: Yeah, right. Yeah. I don't care if this is Steve. Boom! Right. Oh, my God, yes.
6: What did Young say to you?
5: He was like, what? Like, are you out of your mind? Like, what is wrong with you? Like, I have mugged him. Right. 17. I got booed. They hated me. And it kept going. So he played for San Francisco for 4 years. We battled. Then he went to Carolina. And we had fights in Carolina. Nobody knew why. Yeah. So he calls me out of the blue and just says, hey, man, I'm just checking on you, dog.
6: He called you today?
5: Big Ray. Yeah, he's a good. He knows my brother. I'm just checking on you, dog. I see you
7: doing
5: your
7: thing. Is that the brother that won't play golf with Travis?
5: No, this is the middle brother, Andre.
7: Oh, that's the one that avoids Travis.
5: Brother,
7: right?
6: By the way, he wants to play me right now. I'm a wreck.
7: I got to start tuning up because I got Cleveland golf in like a month.
6: Okay.
7: With owner Sam Pines and...
6: Work on your game.
5: Yeah.
7: I got a lot to work on.
6: My game is broke.
5: Did you watch The Hawk?
7: What?
5: The Will Ferrell golf show? No.
7: I won't. It just looks like a goof and I don't feel like it. I'm kind of done with Will Ferrell. Not in a bad way. Like,
6: I'm not done with Will Ferrell. The Hawk missed me.
7: Did it miss you?
6: Yeah.
5: Is it the golf thing that he's messing with golf?
6: You're making me do something I really don't want to do.
5: I really want to know.
7: Are we going to rip it?
6: I just didn't think it was funny.
7: Because like the other one on Apple.
6: The
7: stick I enjoyed.
6: Yeah, the stick's
7: because it was enough of a respect to the game. Yeah. Like,
6: and it's not even like it, that it's a disrespectful to golf for me. And I love Will Ferrell. I think he's
7: but
6: so
7: I
6: funny.
7: I don't need puffy face Will Ferrell making fun of golf.
6: I just think he's
5: making fun of golf.
6: I just didn't think it was great.
7: All right, join DeMarco and Travis in Santa Monica this Thursday.
6: So was I.
7: What'd you say?
5: I'm so disappointed. I'm like up to season 7 or episode 7. I thought he would love it. Yeah, not season, episode 7. I thought he would love it. I thought you guys love golf.
7: Yeah, we do. We don't need that. Join DeMarco and Travis. Yeah. You going to let me do the wine or no?
5: He talked, not me. Yell at him. See?
7: Join DeMarco. Go ahead. Join DeMarco and Travis in Santa Monica this Thursday from 3 to 6 p.m. as they broadcast live leading into State of the City from Realignment to Renaissance. 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That's this Thursday. DeMarco and Travis and Mike Trudell. It is a live imaging Tuesday presented by Providence, and that means I'm in here. And I'm in here especially excited because Big Al is going to join us next.
5: Yeah, he's standing right outside. I think you're nervous.
7: I
5: can't wait to see if your act is going to work on him.
7: I don't think he's into my act.
5: We'll see. He's a good dude. He's a California native. He loves everything L.A. You're an L.A. guy.
7: But he's not going to be like Trudell who nudges me. I don't
5: he
7: think
5: might.
7: Big Al might not know.
5: I think
7: me,
5: you should ask him first.
7: You think so?
5: I think you should ask him.
7: I'll show him the
5: first.
7: T-shirt.
5: Okay. Show him the sheet. I think that might work.
7: What
5: yeah.
7: about the T-shirt of Cappy and I sharing food?
5: Don't
7: I don't think
5: do
7: Big
5: that.
7: Al's in
5: I don't
7: that,
5: think that's
7: yeah.
5: going to work for Big right, Al. Big okay. Al, yeah. He loves sports. He loves helping people. Like I said, California native. If you get in an accident out there, seriously, especially right now in the summer, road construction, a lot of kids on the road. If something happens, call this number. Remember this. Burn it into your memory. 1-800-HURT-123. That's 1-800-HURT-123. He's open 24 hours a day, 7 days a week, never closes. Great guy. Like I said, have a guy like him in your corner because you don't want the insurance companies running the plays for you. Think about it. Imagine if Chris was an insurance agent. Right. Chris Morales is on the
7: phone.
5: What
7: does that mean?
5: That's what I'm just saying. I would like to have a guy like Big Al in my corner. So thank God he's here, and I can't wait for you and him to hook up. Big Al, 1-800-HURT-123, or you can reach him at it's BigAlCA.com. So please ask him first about the nudges. Please ask him a sports question. Let's start.
7: Okay.
5: Let's lean into it a little bit.
7: He's a big LA Kings guy, right?
5: Yeah. You have your Kings question ready? Anything besides Jonathan Quick? See? I know where you're going.
7: Hey, listen, I'm a guy who. Listen, if he's a puck brother, that's all that matters.
5: Oh, my God. Travis, you might want to jump back in here.
6: I'm letting you guys take care of this one.
5: Oh, my God. Is he coming in next?
7: Yeah.
5: Let's
7: finish
5: go.
7: Up the read.
5: I just did.
7: 1-800-HURT-123. Big Al, proud sponsor of the DeMarco and Travis Afternoon Show. We're back with Big Al, pressing the flesh with us on a Tuesday. In 3 minutes from right now on ESPN LA.
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5: You are now Fargo to me.
6: A boot?
5: A whole new Travis just popped. All this hockey talk.
7: No, it's amazing what.
5: Yeah.
7: You didn't realize Travis could go this deep, did you?
5: You know what I'm trying to say. He just went straight up north on me.
7: Oh, he went all puck.
6: I'm a hockey fan. What are you talking about? Al and I can talk about it.
7: The great Big Al is in studio with us. 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
16: Very happy to be here.
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7: Now, we welcome you as a new partner here at ESPN LA and a proud partner of the DeMarco and Travis Afternoon Show. And you chose DeMarco to endorse your product. And I guess I just got to ask why.
5: Because I'm that guy.
7: Is it because he's
5: a
7: football player?
5: Yes.
7: Because he's a big, strong guy?
5: Don't let him bully you. See?
16: We go with the winners.
7: Oh, there we go. I like that.
5: Boom!
7: I like that.
5: How you like that?
7: See? It was pretty good.
5: That's my guy.
7: Yeah, that was good. You always say he's your guy.
5: You're already divisive. Look.
7: Not divisive at all.
5: Your first question is driving a wedge between me and Big L.
7: All right.
5: Why?
7: Well, you do the second question then.
5: That's why. Why hockey? That's the next question. I love ball. I do. I love ball. I love wrestling and boxing, but... why did you pick hockey, of all sports, to love?
16: The real honest truth is that my father took me to a game, I think, when I was 8 years old. I remember the game against the Buffalo Sabres. We sat in the forum, all the way in the colonnade, behind the net. And that's still, that red light going on, the fans jumping up and cheering. They probably even lost.
5: Yeah.
16: Because they lost every game back then.
6: they're that was awful. A long time ago.
5: What do you like about hockey? Same thing?
6: The speed, the athleticism, the violence, the skill. There's just enough scoring to keep you interested at all times, but it's not a free for all. It's an amazing. And then that, like you were talking about, that first time you go into the rink, the arena, and you go in and it's cold in there. It's like, ooh, this is different. It's just it's a very different experience. And in the building, it's very different than watching it on TV.
16: Yeah, and the colors and the speed and the. It's not like, I mean, now we're doing the World Cup in soccer, but it's not like soccer where you have 2 shots on goal over a whole game. That's exciting. No. You have things happening. It's back and forth the whole game. So it's fun to go to a game.
5: How'd you connect with the Kings? Who was the first guy that drew you in with the Kings? What player?
16: Well, I was a real little kid, but in my day, there was the Triple Crown line.
6: Marcel Dion, Dave Taylor.
5: Yeah. Where's this coming from?
16: Charlie Simmer.
5: Yeah.
16: But yeah, I mean, I remember Mark Hardy was like the... playing back then.
6: He was
16: a coach for the Kings for a long time.
5: Oh, yeah, Big Al ain't cheating on me. Travis is. What you doing?
7: We're going to have Big Al do Kings talk after each game with Sam Bowie. The Kings knower over here.
5: Wow.
6: Now watch.
5: No, I just... soccer, it's We love the World Cup, right?
6: I did.
5: But I'm still trying to get it as a TV sport because I don't watch enough of it. Like I said, everything that looks exciting comes back as offsides, and I still don't get it. Right. Hockey, I get. But the first time I went in, and we said this before, it's nothing like a heavyweight fight, right? When you go to a heavyweight championship fight, the electricity in the arena is unbelievable. You're there to see something, right?
6: Mm-hmm.
5: Hockey is the same thing, except they're going 1,000 miles an hour.
6: Speed.
5: The speed of it, and they stop on a dime,
6: yeah,
5: and they're as tough as nails. But I do miss the old days of hockey. I do. I miss the goons. I miss the tough guys. I miss when they used to police themselves. I wish they would go back to that. Why'd they get away from that?
16: Well, I mean, people were getting concussions, and it was dangerous, and they would call personal injury lawyers, and then they'd get injured. And they still have hitting. You still have hitting. You just don't have the same... Everybody's fighting that used to have.
6: Like, even the guys that are tough guys are good hockey players now. Before, the guys that were tough guys weren't great. Like, by professional standards, they were not up to that, and now everybody can play.
5: I see you. Okay. When are you going to lean in for the nudge, Chris?
7: I don't know if Big Al's ready for the nudge
5: out
7: of the gate.
5: Ask him.
7: Let's get into a little bit more about what makes Big Al so special, DeMarco.
5: Definitely. You know, Laura keeps asking about this, and there's a bunch of questions. Like your biggest mistake... What's the biggest mistake you see people make after an accident? Because I'll tell you, let me describe one for me. And I wanted to tell you the first time I met you. It's Christmas shopping day, right? So we're all headed towards the mall. And you know, malls around Christmas packed with people, right? So we're sitting there at a red light and we're backed up. I think we're 25 deep and we're car number 24. So out of nowhere, we get hit from behind. We get rear-ended. Boom! So it's shocking. All I want to know is if everybody in the car is okay. What's the first thing I should do after something like that happens?
16: Well, you're asking a whole bunch of questions in one here.
5: Yeah,
16: but we'll hit all of them. The biggest mistake that people do is think that they can handle that car accident themselves. I don't need a lawyer. I don't need to bother with a lawyer. I'll just do it. It's not a big deal. I'll talk to the insurance company and handle it myself. That's the biggest mistake you could do because you don't know what you're doing. There are lots of different aspects of a car accident that you're going to mess up. And as you mess up your case in 1 week and 2 weeks and 3 weeks, by the time you call the lawyer, it's way too late. You already messed everything up. So the first mistake is thinking that you can do this yourself. You're not going to do a good job. You're going to hurt yourself and cause yourself a lot of pain down the road. The point of getting an attorney is to let them take care of all the problems. They're the experts. They know how to deal with all the problems. They know how to fix your car. They know how to get you treatment. They know how to deal with insurance companies. Don't do it yourself. And then, you know, the other thing that people do besides trying to do it themselves, I think, well, wait, we'll just hold on. Not so bad. We'll hold on. They wait a month or two, 3 months. You call the attorney 3 months later, 6 months later. The insurance company says you really weren't injured. Nothing was wrong with you. So don't do that. If you get in an accident, call 1-800-HURT-123. You have nothing to lose. It doesn't cost you anything. Talk to us. We're here to help you. We're going to get you back to where you were before, get your car fixed and everything back to where you belong, and really help you out and fight for you.
5: So screwed it up. You're waiting too long. I get that. So literally, I get hit. My first call should be to you or the cops.
16: Well, make sure everyone's okay first. You know, make sure that no one's injured. Everyone's injured. You got to take care of your injuries. You have to call 911, you have to go to urgent care, you have to go to the hospital, emergency room, whatever it is, make sure you're okay. Once everything's okay, you know, everything's calm, and you make sure you get all the information that you can possibly get from anyone involved in the accident, then right away call us.
5: Okay, should I always assume I'm hurt? If I get in any sort of accident, I should always assume that I'm hurt, I just don't know it?
16: Most people when they get into an accident are jolted around, so you might not feel it that minute, it might not come till tomorrow or the day after, but if you have any kind of injury, and injury doesn't mean your head flew off or your arm flew off or you had some kind of catastrophic injury, you know,
5: when
16: you
5: get
16: jolted, your back gets all goofed up and things can go haywire, and then, you know, you'll feel pain down the road. If you don't take care of it, maybe in a few weeks you'll start feeling pain, in 6 months you'll feel pain, but it came from the accident and you didn't take care of it. You lost your opportunity to get paid for your injuries.
6: And like you said, too, like the insurance company is looking for reasons not to help you.
16: Yeah, we have,
6: they're not there to take care of you.
16: The line that we always say is the insurance company is not your friend.
6: Right.
16: No, they're real. You'll talk to them and they'll be nice to you. And like they're trying to help you, but they're absolutely not trying to help you. Their goal is to give you the absolute minimum, least nothing amount of money for your accident. That's their goal. And you needed a lawyer that's going to be on your side to get you the maximum, most possible money for your accident. They have lawyers. There's no reason why you shouldn't have a lawyer. You know, you need someone that's going to fight for you. They have plenty of people on their payroll that are fighting for them. You need someone that's going to fight for you. And the good thing is it doesn't even cost you any money.
5: Your first consultation is free?
16: Everything. Yeah. We don't charge any money unless we actually recover. In other words, it won't cost you anything unless you actually win.
5: Okay, so, like, don't be a tough guy. If I get in an accident, like you said, assume I'm hurt. If I get out and there's no damage, I shouldn't just wave that off. I should still call 1-800-HURT-123.
16: Always call because, you know, DeMarco, you look like a big guy there, but you don't look like a body shop.
5: Yeah, I don't.
16: You work in a body shop, so you can't tell what's damaged to your car. I mean, you got to, you know, get a professional opinion to see what the actual damage is. So,
5: yeah,
16: that's what we do. We'll help you out. We'll send you to the right place and make sure that you're all taken care of.
5: Honestly speaking, like when it happened, and the people that hit me, I actually felt bad for. And I said, there's no damage. Let's just forget about this. But it's not them. It's the insurance company I should be going after, right?
16: Correct.
5: Okay.
16: Whenever there's an accident, I mean, unless, unfortunately, you get hit by somebody that doesn't have insurance. But when you get hit by somebody that has insurance, the insurance company is one that's responsible to pay for the damages. So the insurance companies are the ones who are you're going to be dealing with to get your compensation for your injuries, get your car fixed, and that kind of
5: thing. Yeah, mom of three, I feel bad, but a lawyer, I don't care going out. Right, yeah, you know?
7: Big Al, welcome to the family at ESPN LA, 1-800-HURT-123. Now, here's the thing. You know, we do all this production and imaging that plays on the station. So I want you to record some. We're going to do it right on the air, because that's when your best work comes out. Hi, this is Big Al, and you're listening to the DeMarco and Travis Afternoon Show. You ready?
16: Go for it.
7: No, you say it, not me. I'm not Big Al.
16: Hi, this is Big Al. Welcome to the DeMarco
7: and Travis,
16: Travis Afternoon Show.
7: One more time.
5: You got to do that again.
7: Yeah, come on now, Big Al. Come on, Big Al.
16: Now, hold on a second.
5: That's your hockey buddy.
16: I have a question.
7: Yeah. Sure.
16: Travis and DeMarco.
7: Yeah, DeMarco and Travis.
16: DeMarco and Travis.
7: Yeah.
16: You're just the sidekick here?
7: No, on Tuesdays I do every show.
16: Okay.
7: I'm on the morning show every day. Now, see, don't get into Travis's thing, because Travis asked.
5: Travis loves you now.
7: But see, a partner, Providence, pays me for to do the whole day on Tuesday.
16: Okay.
7: Isn't that insane?
16: That's great.
7: You know why? Because I almost died. I almost died of heart failure 18 months ago.
16: So you needed Providence to help you out.
7: Providence saved my life.
16: That's great.
7: And then they became a partner of the station.
16: That's
7: so see, they're big advocates of mine. The same way DeMarco's a big advocate of yours.
5: Big time.
7: So see, the same way Providence can save my life, you can save lives too.
16: I'll save everybody's life.
7: There we go.
5: There you go.
7: All right, we're going to do that liner one more time?
16: Okay.
7: One more time.
16: DeMarco and Travis.
7: Here we go. One more time. Hi, this is Big Al.
16: Hi, this is Big Al.
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7: It's time for tip or no tip.
16: It's time for tip or no tip.
7: Oh, that's beautiful.
5: There you go.
16: Perfect.
7: Oh, look at that.
5: Perfect. There you go.
7: Now say your phone number. Give me a call.
16: Give me a call at 1-800-HURT-123.
5: 1-800-HURT-123.
7: It's beautiful. It's a beautiful thing. Wasn't that a beautiful thing, Big Al?
5: Gorgeous.
7: Did you enjoy that?
16: It was great.
7: You sounded so beautiful, too.
16: I really appreciate it.
5: Besides car accidents, what other calls do you get besides accidents on the road?
16: Well, anytime anyone's injured, it can be a pedestrian accident, a bike accident. It's actually a really sad story this week. There was this lady who was a boxer in Texas. They got wiped out. Actually got murdered.
5: In the ring?
16: They were riding and the road rage. They were riding along and the guy buzzed them and the people they were riding with raised their hands like, "What are you doing?" And the guy basically reversed his car and ran her over.
5: Jeez,
16: and it's terrible.
5: They called you?
16: No, I'm not. Oh. I'm not licensed in Texas.
5: Oh.
16: So
5: wow,
16: but,
5: wow.
16: But yeah,
5: with stuff like that. Okay.
16: Story.
5: Wow. What about workplace injury? Like if I pick him up and dump him, can he sue me? You know,
16: if you have insurance, if it's your fault, we'll sue you.
5: Just tell me how far I can go.
7: He's a rich guy. You know,
5: just tell me how far I can go.
7: He's always threatening to beat me up, Big Al.
5: I don't like that.
16: I'm here to protect you.
7: Although,
5: thank you.
7: Sometimes I wonder if it'll be fun at least.
5: What's
7: you know?
5: The nudge? He moves in on the nudge. You know, every now and then he'll start boxing you out. I'm just saying, he'll start boxing you
7: Big
5: out
7: Al,
5: while you're playing basketball.
7: Thank you so much for coming by
5: yes,
7: the studio.
5: Sir.
7: We love
5: thank
7: you.
5: Thank you, man. Good
16: stuff. Pleasure being here. Thank you. Thanks for having me.
5: Yes, sir.
7: All right.
5: Oh, Laura has a question.
12: I have a question, may I ask?
7: Yeah.
12: Okay, so I know we hear a lot of attorneys like, this guy's better, right? Like, my sister-in-law is an attorney. So why should I call you if I need an attorney?
16: So everyone, there's lots and lots of lawyers out there, as you, I'm sure you're very familiar. But I'm actually from LA, like we talked about before. I was going to King games when I was 8 years old, Dodger games when I was 8 years old. I'm born and bred here in LA. I can talk about like the Ron Say and Steve Garvey and Davey Lopes.
6: Don't leave out Bill Russell.
16: Bill Russell. You know, that's